far you can make it. For this world is not our home. For here have we no continuing city, but we seek one to come. Let it be your desire, as Hebrews 13, verse 14 says it. For here have we no continuing city, but we seek one to come. Seek ye first the kingdom of God and his righteousness. Be seeking for the one to come. Seek the will of God. Seek to walk in the will of God. Purpose to obey what the word of God is telling you to do at each point in time. Don't be distracted. Purpose to live your life walking by faith in obedience to the word of God. Be yielded to the leadership of the Holy Spirit so that at the end it will have been, you fought a good fight. You have finished your course. And you are now obtained the crown of righteousness that God has purposed for them that obey him. If you do this, remain blessed. In Jesus' name, amen.

0: 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That is spelled out as www.inwardrevival.org. I repeat that website address, www.inwardrevival.org, or email info@inwardrevival.org. 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I repeat the email address, info@inwardrevival.org. Alternatively, please telephone the office on +234 701 687 0490. I repeat that telephone number, +234 701 687 0490. Thank you so much.
1: When the roll is called up yonder, I'll be there.
2: Hallelujah. What a word. Let us thank God for the word and message of life that we have received this day. Heavenly Father, we just want to thank you for this word coming from your throne of grace. And we rejoice at the opportunity given us, Lord, to choose to receive the inheritance you have promised us through and by our obedience, which is the city which has foundation, whose builder and maker is God. We receive grace, Abba Father, not to be slothful in righteousness. We heard it this day. Here in the world, we have no continuing city. And so, Lord, we ask for grace for everyone hearing you today to seek the one to come, to seek the city to come, to seek the kingdom of God and its righteousness, and desire to be clothed with our habitation which is from above, that being so clothed, we will not be found naked in the day of reckoning. Thank you, Heavenly Father, for your great grace which you have shown us in Jesus Christ, in whose matchless name we praise and thank you. Amen. Our first prayer today is taken from the main text, Hebrews chapter 11 verse 8, and I read, "By faith Abraham obeyed when he was called to go out to the place which he would receive as an inheritance, and he went out not knowing where he was going." Hallelujah. We heard it. Abraham obeyed and departed without knowing where he was going. That scripture didn't say Abraham argued and delayed and reasoned to know where he was going. Nor was he determined to apply human wisdom to decide where he will be located. May we have grace to refrain from human wisdom, but have grace also to respond in obedience to God's word. For in all the scripture we see that as many as tried to apply human wisdom were destroyed. That is not your portion, child of God, believer, minister. God says in his word, "My people perish for lack of knowledge." Thank God, knowledge of faith has come to us today, teaching that what God expects from us is our obedience and not our sacrifices. For obedience to the word of God, that is faith. And verse 9 says, "By faith, which is by obedience, he dwelt in the land of promise." So let us pray, for every believer, even for those who do not yet know Jesus Christ as Lord and personal Savior, that we will come to the place of obedience, to learn to do what God has told us to do at each point in time. For our obedience is an indication that we are yielded to do the will of God. If you do what Abraham did, you will receive and enjoy what Abraham received and enjoyed. Let us pray. Heavenly Father, in the name of Jesus, we thank you, Father, that the knowledge of obedience has come and has taught us today that those who do not obey you cannot reach the promised land. I pray this day for everyone hearing this word. May this word be implanted in our hearts to make us wise in the obedience of faith. May we take root in it downwards, and may we bear its fruits upwards to do as our father Abraham did. Your word commands us to look to Abraham, our father, to look only unto Jesus, the author and finisher of our faith, who himself learned obedience, lived in obedience, and died in obedience, and is today sitting at the right hand of the Father. May we, like him, always respond in obedience to your word without arguments. May we respond to the truths of the love of Christ, which the scripture teaches, bringing our thoughts to the obedience of Christ. As the hearts of men are in your hand, O Lord God, like rivers of water, turn our hearts to submit to you, to submit to your word. Turn the hearts of ministers, families, nations to submit to your truth. Turn the hearts of the wicked, the unrighteous man, the unbelievers, Abba Father, to submit to your word. Our hearts are in your hands, Abba Father. Quicken us to submit to your righteousness, to submit to your will. Quicken us, O Lord, to submit to obedience to your word, to the leadership of your spirit. For those who are led by the Spirit of God, they are the sons of God. Help us, Abba Father, to learn obedience like Christ. For obedience is better than sacrifice. In Jesus' name we pray, amen. In that Hebrews chapter 11 verse 9, we read that by faith, Abraham was dwelling in tents with Isaac and Jacob, the heirs with him of the same promise. So here we see Abraham continued in the word of God. He didn't obey God today and disobeyed him the next day. He didn't have faith in God today and lost faith in him the next day. By continuity, by continuing, he maintained the presence of God. Obedience put him up there in life and in God's presence. Jesus said in John chapter 8 verse 31, if you continue in my word, then are you my disciples indeed. In John 15 verse 10, he says, if you keep my commandments, you will abide in my love. Abraham kept God's commandments and abided in his love and was called the friend of God. And Jesus tells us in John 15 verse 14, you are my friends if you do whatever I command you. Do you want to be Jesus's friend? Proverbs 18 verse 24 tells us how. A man that has friends must show himself friendly, and there is a friend that sticks closer than a brother. So, believer, unbeliever, minister, governor, director, financial guru, you can be Jesus's friend. You can continue in his friendship. And I urge you this day, don't just claim the friendship of Jesus Christ. Continue to be his friend. Maintain the friendship and the presence of God. Let us pray. Father in heaven, we thank you this day for the truth of continuity, Abba Father, in maintaining your presence where there is fullness of joy and declare and proclaim it this day, that this truth shall end the lies of enmity in the hearts of men, in the name of Jesus Christ. Standing on the authority of your word, Abba Father, we pull strongholds of disobedience and rebellion down in the name of Jesus Christ, and bring the wicked lies and thoughts of hatred against Jesus Christ to captivity in the name of Jesus Christ. We declare that the love of the world and the things of the world will no more hold men down and keep them away from loving Jesus, nor separate them from the love of God that is in Christ Jesus. Father, we pray, may the love of the Father enter into the hearts of men. The lust of the flesh, the lust of the eyes, and the pride of life shall no more distract men, nor take us away from continuing in your presence, O Lord God. May we have grace, O Lord God, to remain where you locate us, whether in suffering or in abounding. May we refrain from seeking like the Gentiles. May we refocus ourselves on you, O Lord, knowing that godliness with contentment is great gain. May we desire the revelation that only comes from your presence, so that we may go up in life and enjoy your great visitations with the blessings of obedience, the blessings that make rich and you add no sorrows to it. In Jesus' name we pray, amen. Hallelujah. Many are looking for different cities in the world. Yes, beautiful cities to relocate or locate to. What kind of city are you looking for? What is your hope and your investment? What are you waiting for? Yes, Abraham dwelt in tents, but we heard in Hebrews chapter 11 verse 10 that he waited, he looked for the city which has foundations, whose builder and maker is God. Again, what kind of city are you looking for? Pray for yourself. Pray with me. Let us pray. Heavenly Father, I pray for my hearers today, for everyone who has heard this word that is like the bush burning with fire, but the bush was not consumed. Father, I pray that they will turn aside and see this great sight, why the bush does not burn, which is the power that is in Christ Jesus, which is that Jesus is coming again. Here we have no continuing city. Father, may they seek for the one to come. May they seek your righteousness. May everyone hearing your word this day seek to do your will at all times and not be distracted. Seek to be where Christ is, at the right hand of the Father. May they seek to have grace to serve you acceptably, seeing that we are receiving a kingdom that cannot be shaken. May they propose to live prepared, waiting for that city which has foundation, whose maker and builder is God. Quicken men's hearts, O Lord God, that they be zealous and repent today. May they hear the voice of the Lord Jesus and open up their hearts to receive him into their hearts and lives this day. May they come into the word and abide in it. Yes, the word as gold refined in the fire, that they may be rich. The word of faith and of righteousness, that they may be clothed in the garments of righteousness, that the shame of our nakedness may not be revealed, that they may stand in the day of reckoning. Once again, Heavenly Father, we thank you for your great grace, which you have shown us in Jesus Christ. Thank you, Lord. Take your glory, honor, and adoration. In Jesus' name we pray, amen and amen. Hallelujah.
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0: 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We're so happy to announce that we will be live streaming three specials every day, with the first being the Word of Wisdom, the second is the Message of Life, and the third is Revival Now. Now I'm going to be sharing some times with you, so please make a note of them and listen in to whichever timing suits you. If you miss the live stream, don't worry, because they will be repeated on air every 4 hours, so relax, because you can listen in to whatever timing suits you best. So we kick off with the Word of Wisdom live stream, which begins at 6:20 a.m. and that's Nigeria time. 6:20 a.m. also for Europe, certain countries in Europe. 9:20 a.m. for the UAE. 10:50 a.m. for India. 2:20 p.m. for Manila, and that's our listeners in the Philippines. 3:20 p.m. for Australia. 12:20 a.m. Eastern Standard Time for America. 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
2: Today's promise is taken from the book of Acts chapter 3, and I read from verses 6 to 10 from the New King James Version, and it says, "Then Peter said, 'Silver and gold I do not have, but what I do have I give you. In the name of Jesus Christ of Nazareth, rise up and walk.' And he took him by the right hand and lifted him up, and immediately his feet and ankle bones received strength. So he, leaping up, stood and walked and entered the temple with them, walking, leaping, and praising God. And all the people saw him walking and praising God. Then they knew that it was him who sat begging alms at the beautiful gate of the temple. And they were filled with wonder and amazement at what had happened to him." Hallelujah. Come, let's worship and thank the Lord in Jesus' name. Amen.

0: Hallelujah. We'll be taking our scripture for prayers today from the Acts of the Apostles, chapter 3, verse 9 to 10, and I read, "And all the people saw him walking and praising God, and they knew that it was he which sat for alms at the beautiful gate of the temple, and they were filled with wonder and amazement at that which had happened unto him." Hallelujah. The Bible said also in Matthew chapter 5 from verse 14, it says, "Ye are the light of the world. A city that is set on an hill cannot be hid. Neither do men light a candle and put it under a bushel, but on the candlestick, and it giveth light unto all that are in the house." Hallelujah. Are you living your life as a believer, even in hidden places? Are you living your life professing that you're a believer, but men cannot attest to it? Nobody can prove. People are not proving that you have encountered Jesus. Look at what Matthew said. "Neither do men light a candle and put it under a bushel." Are you living your life as though it is under a bushel? You are not giving light for men to see. Let us open up our mouths and say, "Father, help me, O God. Let me stop living my life, O God, as though it were hid under a bushel." Father, your word said, O God, that my life should be as though it is standing on a candlestick, and I should give light unto all that are in the house. Help me, Abba Father, to become a light wherever I am found. Help us, Abba Father, to become a light wherever we are found. Heavenly Father, let us shine forth this light, that men, O God, we give glory unto you. The Bible said that, and men saw him walking. Men saw him walking and leaping and praising God. Lord, Abba Father, King of glory, so also, O God, let men testify, O God, that we have, O God, encountered you. Let us, Abba Father, King of glory, not be living our lives as believers in timidity. Let us not, Abba Father, be ashamed of you. Let us not be hiding our Christianity, Abba Father, King of glory, but let us go forth, Abba Father, and profess Jesus. Lord, Abba Father, in our offices. Lord, Abba Father, in our neighborhood. Lord, Abba Father, O God, places where we are found. Let us go forth, Abba Father, and boldly, O God, profess Christ in the mighty name of Jesus. Amen. And verse 10 of the Acts of the Apostles says, "And they knew that it was he which sat for alms at the beautiful gates of the temple, and they were filled with wonder." And they knew, when they saw him, they knew it was that man that used to beg alms at the beautiful gates. But now they were filled with wonder and amazement at what Jesus has turned this life to be. Hallelujah. Are you out there and you are still saying, and you are professing, that you have left your old ways, that you have encountered Jesus, and yet men cannot see it in your life? Men cannot prove it in your life. They still know you as that liar. They still know you as that backbiter. They still know you as that man that used to go after women. They still know you as he that used to steal. They still know you as he that is still quarreling. The Bible said, "And they saw and knew that it was he that used to beg alms, and they gave glory to God because of what they were seeing." Let us open up and say, "Father, King of glory, even as we have attested, Lord Jehovah, that we know you, Lord Abba Father, let all things pass away indeed. Heavenly Father, help us not to go back to build these things we have destroyed. Help us, Abba Father, not to, Abba Father, make ourselves transgressors, O God, by going back, Abba Father, not to where you pulled us out from, O God, but Abba Father, help us to walk in the light, that men may see our good works and glorify you. Father, King of glory, even as this man glorified you, O God, Lord, because, O God, what they saw, O God, in this man's life, so also men shall behold our lives and
1: give you glory, Lord, for how you have turned our lives around, for how you have, oh God, started to make us, our Father, a wonder, oh God, in our time. Heavenly Father, King of glory, we shall no longer be tagged, oh God, Lord, to our old sinful habits, oh God. We shall no longer be qualified, oh God, Lord, by where we are coming from, but as they see the newness of what you are doing in us, oh God, as they see Christ in us, oh God, Lord, on daily basis, oh God, they shall return to give you praise for our lives. Men shall give you praise because, oh God, Abba Father, of what you are working out in our lives. Lord, Abba Father, they will not sigh, oh God, by reason of our lives, oh God. They will not, Abba Father, draw back by reason of our lives, oh God. They will not say, oh God, this work is not genuine, but Abba Father, they will return to you. That, Abba Father, King of the way, that they will know of the truth, that men, oh God, can be turned around, oh God, for Jesus. In the mighty name of Jesus, we pray. Amen.
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2: The word of wisdom today is taken from Proverbs chapter 27, verse 4. Wrath is cruel and anger is outrageous. But who is able to stand before envy? An envious man is worse than a wrathful and an angry man. Wrath and anger can be appeased. Wrath and anger can soon be over. But envy continues and abides. Envy is deeply rooted in the heart. That's why the scripture is asking here, who is able to stand before envy? Wrath, violent anger, or excessive anger is certainly devoid of compassion. And it's cruel, it's ferocious. It can cause pain and it's vicious. Wrath is cruel, is devoid of compassion, and he loves to torment. Anger

0: which is a violent passion of the mind excited by a real or supposed or imagined injury, is normally accompanied with propensity to take vengeance and is outrageous. It's exceeding in reason or decency. It can be excessive in execution of his vengeance. But worst of them all is envy. You can control anger and passion. You can even appease it. But envy cannot be controlled because it is hidden. It is deeply seated in the heart. You may not even be able to know that somebody is envious of you. You may consider him to be a friend, not knowing that he's envious of you. Abigail was able to appease the anger of David against her husband Nabal, as we can see in 1 Samuel chapter 25 from verse 13. He says, "And David said unto his men, Gird ye on every man his sword. And they gathered on every man his sword. And David also gathered on his sword. And they went up after David about 400 men and 200 abode by the stove." Verse 14, "But one of the young men told Abigail, Nabal's wife, saying, Behold, David sent messengers out of the wilderness to salute our master, and he railed on them." Verse 15, "But the men were very good unto us, and were not hurt, neither missed we anything, as long as we were conversant with them when we were in the fields." Verse 16, "They were wall unto us, both by night and day, all the while we were with them, keeping the sheep." Verse 17, "Now therefore know and consider what I will do, for evil is determined against our master and against all his household, for he is such a son of Belial that a man cannot speak to him." And Abigail took action to appease the anger of David, as we can see from that verse 21. It says, "Now David has said, Surely in vain have I kept all that this fellow had in wilderness, so that nothing was missed of all that pertained unto him, and he had requited me evil for good." Verse 22, "So I more also do God unto the enemies of David, if I leave of all that pertain to him by the morning light any that pisseth against the wall." Verse 23, "And when Abigail saw David, she hasted and lighted off the ass, and fell before David on her face, and bowed herself to the ground." Verse 24, "And fell at his feet, and said, Upon me, my Lord, upon me, let this iniquity be, and let thy handmaid, I pray thee, speak in thy audience, and hear the words of thy handmaid." So Abigail appeased the anger of David, and David did not execute what he has purposed to do. Wrath is cruel and anger is outrageous, but who is able to stand before envy? In the wrath and anger of Simeon and Levi, they destroyed the Shechemites. David, in his wrath, made the children of Israel to serve with hard bondage, and causing the male children to be killed and drowned. Herod, in his wrath that he did not get to kill the infant Jesus, ordered the killing of all the children who were born at that period, who were 2 years and under. Wrath is cruel and anger is outrageous. But who is able to stand before anger? Who is able to stand before envy? We saw that the anger of David was appeased against Nabal by the actions of Abigail. But envy, because it's deep-rooted, cannot easily be controlled. James chapter 1, verse 19 says, "Wherefore, my beloved brethren, let every man be swift to hear, slow to speak, slow to wrath." Verse 20, "For the wrath of man worketh not the righteousness of God." Wrath is cruel and anger is outrageous, but who is able to stand before envy? The envy of Cain made him to kill his brother Abel. Envy is rooted secretly in a man's heart. It's a deep-seated jealousy and hidden in the heart, and it can only be known when it is executed. Because of envy, the brethren of Joseph sold him into slavery. They first cast him into the pit, and then after all, sold him into slavery to the Ishmaelites. They initially thought of killing him, but reconsidered their action because of Reuben's counsel. They were envious of the dream he dreamt about his exaltation. They could not stand it. They could not take it. They proposed that they would destroy him. Matthew 27 from verse 17 says, "Therefore, when they were gathered together, Pilate said unto them, Who will ye that I release unto you, Barabbas or Jesus, which is called Christ?" Verse 18, "For he knew that for envy they had delivered him." The priests, the Pharisees, and all the people. For the priests and the Pharisees, they thought that Jesus had come to take their place. So they were envious, because everybody was flocking to Jesus, our Lord and Savior. So in their envy, they preferred that a robber should be released to them instead of the Prince of Life. And Pilate knew this, that they had sought for Jesus to be crucified because of their envy. Continuing that, Matthew chapter 27, verse 19. "When he was set down on the judgment seat, his wife sent unto him, saying, Have thou nothing to do with that just man? For I have suffered many things this day in a dream because of him." Verse 20. "But the chief priests and elders persuaded the multitude that they should ask Barabbas and destroy Jesus." Verse 21. "The governor answered and said unto them, Whether of the twain will ye that I release unto you?" They said, "Barabbas." Verse 22. "Pilate said unto them, What shall I do then with Jesus, which is called Christ?" They say all unto him, "Let him be crucified." Because of envy. Wrath is cruel and anger is outrageous. But who is able to stand before envy? Because it's deep seated in the heart. James chapter 3 verse 14 tells us that if you have bitter envy and strife in your hearts, glory not, and lie not against the truth. Verse 15. This wisdom descended not from above, but is earthly, sensual, devilish. For where envy and strife is, there is confusion and every evil work. Cease from envy. Let your heart be renewed. Learn to love with all your heart, with all your mind, with all your strength. Love the Lord, thy God, and also love your neighbor the same way. Don't allow envy to destroy you. Don't be envious of your neighbor. Because when you are operating in envy, envy will make you to plan wickedness. And what you sow, that's what you'll also reap eventually. Know it, that wrath is cruel and anger is outrageous. Both of them are not good. That's why the Bible said, "Be angry, but sin not." But worst of all, who is able to stand before envy? Because envy is deep rooted in the heart. And it can defile you, it can destroy you. As the scripture tells us in Mark 7, from verse 21. "For from within, out of the heart of men proceed evil thoughts, adulteries, fornications, murders," verse 22, "thefts, covetousness, wickedness, deceit, lasciviousness, an evil eye, blasphemy, pride, foolishness." So don't allow envy to defile you, because out of the heart proceed evil thoughts. This sister jealousy that is hidden in the heart, cease from it and learn to love unconditionally. And as you do this, remain blessed. In Jesus' name, amen.
1: 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The revival we need is returning to the true God, raising teaching priests, restoring the truth.

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Yes, to live a great life in all godliness. The great need on every side is spiritual revival, and God is giving it. The Lord God is rending the heavens and coming down among his people. It's all open. You can hear it all on

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This is the time we must walk by the Holy Spirit. The time for the revival of our soul is now. So, where are you?

0: Father. We thank you, Father God, for you are a great God and greatly to be praised, my Lord. We thank you, Father God, King of kings and the Lord of lords. There is no one like you, Abba Father. There is no one beside you, O Lord God. You are the Alpha and Omega. You are the beginning and end. You are the first and the last, Abba Father. Lord, we thank you for this time as we have gathered here together, O Lord God, in your name. We know, Father God, that you are here in our midst, my Lord, to bless us, King of glory, to heal us, Abba Father, to provide provision for your people, Lord. We know that you are here, Abba Father. Lord, we pray that we shall be led by your Spirit, O Lord God. We shall be led by your word which is coming. Lord, we humble ourselves under your mighty hand and we pray, King of glory, as your word is coming to us, Lord, we will receive it with all meekness, Abba Father, and we will follow it, Father God, with your direction, Abba Father. Lord, we thank you. We give you glory, honor, and all praise. In Jesus' mighty name we pray. Amen. Hallelujah. We thank God for this time. We thank God for his presence is in our midst. Hallelujah. We are here together in his name. And where two or three are gathered in his name, there he is. There in the midst of his people, he is there. Hallelujah. Hallelujah. Let's open Psalm 27 and I will read from verse 1. Psalm 27 verse 1. And this is the Psalm of David. It says, the Lord is my light and my salvation. Hallelujah. This is the declaration. The Lord is my light and he is my salvation. So it doesn't matter after that whatever comes. It says, whom shall I fear? The Lord is the strength of my life. Of whom shall I be afraid? When the wicked came against me to eat up my flesh. Hallelujah. It says, my enemies and foes, they stumbled and fell. Though an army may encamp against me, my heart shall not fear. Hallelujah. It says, though war may rise against me, in this I will be confident. It doesn't matter the wicked comes against you. It doesn't matter the war. It doesn't matter the army encamps you. What matters is that you are with Christ. Hallelujah. He said, he has already declared, the Lord is my light and my shield. Whom shall I fear? He who is in me is greater than he who is in the world. Hallelujah. So it doesn't matter whatever the situation comes or whatever I go even tomorrow, whatever I go through even tomorrow, I know in this I am confident that the Lord, he is on his throne and his eyes are upon his people. Hallelujah. Bible says that he doesn't forsake his saints. They are preserved forever. We are preserved forever. Why? Because we have made God our dwelling place. We are abiding in the shadow of the Almighty. Hallelujah. He is the strength of my heart. He is the strength of my family. He is the strength of my church. He is the strength of my children. Hallelujah. So we're going to pray that we shall not fear. Bible says in his presence, there is fullness of joy. In his presence, there is no fear. We'll pray. When the word of God is coming forth, we will remain strong in him and in the power of his might. Hallelujah. We'll pray that, Lord, what I do not know what is that fear you're having. But as the word is coming forth, we shall be delivered from every fear. We shall be made whole in the name of Jesus Christ. Let's open our mouth and pray. Father God, we thank you. We give you glory, honor, and all praise, Lord. We thank you, Abba Father, as we have come into your presence, O Lord God. We thank you, Lord, that you are our light and you are our strength, Abba Father. You are our salvation. You are our deliverer, O Lord God. You are our fortress, my Father. We shall not be moved. We shall not be shaken, O Lord God. It doesn't matter whatever comes to our way, Father God. It doesn't matter whatever we face, Father God. But in this, we are confident that you are our light and you are our salvation, Abba Father. You are the strength of our heart, King of glory. Lord, we rely upon you, Lord. We rely upon your strength, Abba Father. You are the strength of our church, O Lord God. You are the strength of every member of our church, King of glory, spiritually, mentally, emotionally, physically, financially, Abba Father. So Lord, we pray that we shall not have any fear in the name of Jesus Christ, Lord, but we pray, King of glory, that we shall continue to walk in your fear, Father. Father God, that you may continue to shield us, surround us, protect us, Lord. Lord, we thank you. We give you glory, honor, and all praise. In Jesus' mighty name we pray. Amen. We'll read verse 4. It says, "One thing I have desired of the Lord, that I will seek, that I may dwell in the house of the Lord all the days of my life, to behold the beauty of the Lord and to inquire in his temple." This is one thing David has desired. This is one thing I have desired. This is one thing you have desired, that we and our household shall serve the Lord all the days of our lives. Hallelujah. Situation, the trials, the temptation, the challenges will not take us away from serving the Lord in spirit and in truth. We'll pray that all the days of our life, till my last breath, I will continue to remain in the presence of the Lord. Why? Because in his presence there is fullness of joy, and at his right hand pleasures forevermore. Where should I go out of his presence? Where we can go out of his presence? In his presence there is deliverance. In his presence there is healing. In his presence there is provision. Hallelujah. In his presence there is deliverance. Hallelujah. So we're going to pray that, Lord, all the days of my life, we will remain in your presence. Why? To behold his beauty, to love him with all our heart, with all our soul, and with all our strength, and to inquire of him. We have come here to seek the right way from the Lord. Hallelujah. When the word of God is coming, it will help us to handle things which God has given in our hand with his wisdom. We have come here to seek the right way to go to prophet. We have come here to seek the right way for our young ones. Hallelujah. We have come here to seek wisdom from the Lord to how to handle things on daily basis, whatever we are going through. So we're going to pray. Bible says, blessed is the man whom God chose and caused to approach him. He has chosen us. We are blessed. Hallelujah. And we are here to approach him. So we're going to pray that we will continue to present our cause, everything before him, and we will remain in his presence. We shall not be doing anything, but we shall find ourselves in the presence of the Lord. Let's open our mouth and pray. Father God, we thank you. We give you glory, honor, and all praise, Lord. For you are great, O Lord God, and greatly to be praised, Father God. This one thing we have desired, O Lord God, to behold your beauty, Father God, and to inquire in your temple, Father God. Lord, we pray that we shall remain in your presence all the days of our lives, Father God. We shall not find ourselves doing anything else, Father God, but to remain in your presence, O Lord God. In your presence, Father God, your glory dwells. That's what your word says, Father God. Lord, we pray that we and our household shall continue to remain in your presence. Follow you, Lord. We know, Father God, the riches will come and go, but Lord, your presence, which is with your people forever, O Lord. Lord, we pray, King of glory, nothing shall distract us when your word is coming to us, Father God. Lord, we pray that we shall believe it and we shall walk with it and we shall be blessed in the name of Jesus Christ. In Jesus' mighty name we pray. Amen.
1: The message today is taken from Acts of the Apostles, chapter 3, from verse 1. Now Peter and John went up together into the temple at the hour of prayer, being the ninth hour. Peter and John went up together. Two are better than one. They went up together into the temple at the hour of prayer, being the ninth hour, as the scripture tells us. There were three stated hours of prayer among the Jews. The third hour, which is about 9 a.m. in the morning, when they offer the morning sacrifice, as we can see in that Acts of the Apostles chapter 2, verse 15, in Peter's defense on the people who they supposed were drinking. He said, "For these are not drunken, as you suppose, seeing it is but the third hour of the day. Then the sixth hour, which is about 12 noon, as we also can see in Acts of the Apostles chapter 10, verse 9, it says, on the morrow, as they went on their journey and drew near unto the city, Peter went up upon the housetop to pray about the sixth hour. The ninth hour, which is about our 3 p.m., is when they offer the evening sacrifice. As we can also see in that Acts of the Apostles, chapter 10, verse 30. And Cornelius said, 4 days ago, I was fasting until this hour, And at the ninth hour, I prayed in my house, and behold, a man stood before me in bright clothing. So the three different times of prayers are very important among the Jews. And the scripture encourages us that men always ought to pray and not to faint. We can also see in Daniel chapter 6, verse 10, when the law had been made, when the king had established the decree and signed it into writing, that it be not changed according to the law of the Medes and Persians, which uttered not. In Daniel chapter 6, verse 10, the scripture says, now when Daniel knew that the writing was signed, he went into his house, and his windows being open in his chamber toward Jerusalem, he kneeled upon his knees three times a day and prayed and gave thanks before his God as he did aforetime. So these three times of prayers, these stated periods of prayers, the Jews do not joke with it. And that's what the scripture is showing us here. He said, now Peter and John went up together into the temple at the hour of prayer, being the ninth hour. I want to encourage you, keep time with God in prayers. Make a time to pray. The Bible encourages us this period that we should pray without ceasing. In everything, we should give thanks, for this is the will of God concerning us in Christ Jesus. So make it a point to pray, because it's in the place of prayers that you are empowered by the Holy Spirit, that you are encouraged and you are taught the way to go to profit. It's in the place of prayers you receive revelation from the Lord. It's also in the place of prayers that the power of God is received for it to be demonstrated. So he said, now Peter and John went up together into the temple at the hour of prayer, being the ninth hour. Keep time with God in prayers. If God is your Father, you must keep time with him in communion, in communication through his Son, Jesus Christ. So now Peter and John went up together into the temple at the hour of prayer, being the ninth hour. Verse 2, and a certain man lame from his mother's womb was carried, whom they led daily at the gate of the temple, which is called Beautiful, to ask alms of them that entered into the temple. Listen, Peter and John never said, because they have received the outpouring of the Spirit, that they do not need to pray again. In fact, the Spirit of God will quicken you to know to keep communication and communion with God the Father and God the Son. He will bring you to the place of prayers always, because it's in the place of prayers you receive direction. It's in the place of prayers you receive instruction. It's also in the place of prayers you are able to see areas of your life you need to purge and cleanse through the word of God. So he said, and a certain man, lame from his mother's womb, was carried, whom they led daily at the gate of the temple, which is called Beautiful, to ask alms of them that entered into the temple. See, this man was led daily at the gate of the temple, but he never entered the temple. He was paralyzed. The enemy might have paralyzed you spiritually without you knowing. You may be physically sound, but spiritually you are paralyzed. This man was paralyzed physically. He was impotent. He could not enter the temple, but rather he was kept at the gates to be begging for alms, while others were entering the temple to go to pray. As you are hearing the word of God today, my desire is that the eyes of your understanding be enlightened, that you may come to this glorious light that is from the gospel of our Lord Jesus Christ. For if our gospel is seed, is seed to them that are perishing, in whom the God of this world have blinded the minds of them which believe not, lest the light of the glorious gospel of Christ, who is the image of God, should shine unto them. So this man was paralyzed both physically and was also paralyzed spiritually. He was at the gate begging for alms. He couldn't enter into the temple to worship. He remained at the gate, not to watch over others. He remained at the gate begging for alms. Listen, the enemy can paralyze you and
2: bring you to the point of being a beggar.
1: If your eyes of understanding are not enlightened through the word of God, my desire today is that you come to the seven knowledge of the word of God so that you can walk in the liberty that is in Christ Jesus. This paralyzed man had no liberty. He couldn't take himself to the temple. He couldn't even take himself to the gate. He was carried. That's what the scripture told us here. I don't know what affliction you got from your mother's womb, from birth. You were afflicted in a particular way. But I can tell you, as you hear this gospel of life, that Christ will give you life. See what Jesus said in John chapter 9 from verse 1. He said, and as Jesus passed by, he saw a man which was blind from his birth. Verse 2, and his disciples asked him, saying, Master, who did sin, this man or his parents, that he was born blind? Verse 3, Jesus answered, neither had this man sinned nor his parents, but that the works of God should be made manifest in him. I don't know what your situation is. Submit yourself so that the works of God will be made manifest in you, so that the glory of God shall shine in your situation. Jesus continued in that verse 4, saying, I must walk the words of him that sent me. While it is day, the night coming when no man can walk. As long as I'm in the world, I'm the light of the world. So he has commissioned us, just like he commissioned Peter and John, to be the light of the world. We are the light of the world. We have been given this glorious gospel to shine wherever we go. You see, whenever the enemy paralyzes you, like I said, you end up being a beggar. Just as what also happened to this man that was born blind. In that John chapter 9, verse 8, it says, the neighbors therefore, and they which before had seen him, that he was born blind, said, is not this he that sat and begged? God wants to bring you out of the place of begging. He wants you to walk in his liberty and remain in him and grow in him. And that's why the Lord is sending forth his word across your way. Just like this man has been brought there, this certain man lame from his mother's womb has always been carried and laid daily at the gate of the temple, which is called Beautiful, to ask alms of them that entered into the temple. But this time, Peter and John came across. Even as the word of God is coming across your way today, there's something powerful the Lord is going to do in your life, in your midst, in your family. He's going to set you free from sin, self and Satan. He'll bring you to the liberty that is in the glorious gospel, so that you will continue to serve him in spirit and in truth. That Acts chapter 3 verse 3 says, who seen Peter and John about to go into the temple, ask an alms. He saw Peter and John entering the temple. He asked them for alms, because that's what he's used to beg, to ask for alms. That was his work, begging. God has not called you to be a beggar. God has called you to come to serve him in spirit and in truth. He wants you to come to that level, to understand that God has provided all things that pertains to life and godliness through the knowledge of his son, Jesus Christ. That's why you are receiving this word today, so that you cease from being a beggar, but walk in the liberty that is in the spirit. And that Acts chapter 3 verse 4 continued. He said, and Peter, fastening his eyes upon him with John, said, look on us. Peter called attention of this lame man. He said, look on us. Listen attentively. That's what I can say to you. As you are hearing this word of God today, be attentive. Don't allow anything to distract you, because there's something that's about to be revealed in you. There's something God wants to do for you and through you. As you purpose to hear this word and to do it. So Peter called the attention of this man. He said, look on us. Acts chapter 3 verse 5. He says, and he gave heed unto them, expecting to receive something of them. So he became attentive. But his attention was for one purpose. See the purpose of remaining as a beggar, expecting to receive something from Peter and John. But Peter's purpose, which is to fulfill the purpose of God, for God so loved the world that he gave his only begotten son, that whosoever believeth in him should not perish but have everlasting life. So Peter's purpose was to bring this man out of the place of begging to the place of dignity in Christ Jesus. And that's why Peter replied in that Acts chapter 3 verse 6. Then Peter said, silver and gold have I none, but such as I have, I give thee. In the name of Jesus Christ of Nazareth, rise up and walk. They have something higher and greater than silver and gold. The Spirit of God has been poured out on them. The Spirit of God is dwelling in them. And the Spirit of God, which is the Spirit of liberty, has come to set captives free. So they have something greater than silver and gold. Something that silver and gold can never purchase. Something that silver and gold can never replace. And that's why Jesus told them in that Matthew chapter 10, verses 7 to 9. He says, as you go, preach, saying, the kingdom of heaven is at hand. They have something greater than the kingdom of this world. The word of God we have

0: apostles were rich in faith. Every child of God, everyone who has accepted Jesus Christ as Lord and Savior, as you continue to walk by faith and grow in your faith, believing what Jesus Christ did for us on the cross of Calvary, you continue to become richer and richer in faith. As the scripture tells us in James chapter 2, verse 5, says, hearken, my beloved brethren, have not God chosen the poor of this world rich in faith and heirs of the kingdom, which he has promised to them that love him? All you need to do is to love God, keep his word. You keep growing in faith. You be rich in faith. You be able to demonstrate the spirit and the power of God. And that's what Peter and John did here. Said that Peter says, silver and gold have I none, but such as I have, give I thee. And what does he have? He has Christ. Do you have Jesus Christ? The kingdom of God is within you. If you have Jesus Christ, if you have accepted Jesus Christ, you are Lord and Savior, and you are walking in him. So you have something greater than silver and gold. You have something silver and gold cannot buy. Yeah, the scripture says, come and buy without money. Salvation is free. Freely, we have received, freely we give. So that which is greater than silver and gold, God has given to you so that you can also give to others freely. Salvation is not bought. It's a free gift from God through his son, Jesus Christ. For by grace are ye saved through faith, and that not of yourselves. It's the gift of God, not of works, lest any man should boast. It's freely given to us, and we are freely to give it. The gifts of the Holy Spirit that we receive is freely given. We are freely to give it. We are not to merchandise the word of God. Man of God, are you hearing what I'm saying? Don't merchandise the word of God. Don't merchandise the gift God has given to you. It's a free gift from God, which you should freely give. The people appreciate the work you are doing, great, but don't merchandise it. So Peter says, silver and gold have I none, but such as I have, give I thee. In the name of Jesus Christ of Nazareth, rise up and walk. Remember what Jesus Christ told his disciples, which is what he has told every one of us. In John 14, from verse 12, say, verily, verily, I say unto you, he that believeth on me, the works that I do shall he do also, and greater works than these shall he do, because I go unto my Father. Verse 13, and whatsoever you shall ask in my name, that will I do, that the Father may be glorified in the Son. If you shall ask anything in my name, I will do it. And that's why Peter and John said here, silver and gold have I not, but such as I have, give I thee. In the name of Jesus Christ of Nazareth, rise up and walk. So they have the name of Jesus Christ. The name of Jesus Christ is higher than every name. There's no other name given amongst men whereby we shall be saved. The scripture tells us, he that knew no sin became sin for us, that we may become the righteousness of God in Christ Jesus. That he humbled himself and died the worst kind of death on the cross. That's why being God. Wherefore God also had highly exalted him and given him a name which is above every name. Philippians chapter 2 verse 10. It says that at the name of Jesus, every knee should bow of things in heaven and things in earth and things under the earth, and that every tongue should confess that Jesus Christ is Lord to the glory of God the Father. There is power in his name. There is might in his name. There is glory that will be revealed in his name. For there is one God and one mediator between God and man, the man Christ Jesus. It's in his name that we have salvation. It's in his name that we have deliverance. It's a precious name that we must adore for all the great and mighty things he has done for us. And the scripture tells us, the name of the Lord is a strong tower. The righteous run it into it and is safe. It's safety in his name, remaining in his name, walking in obedience as he has shown us. Galatians chapter 3 from verse 16 to 17 tells us this. Let the word of Christ dwell in you richly in all wisdom, teaching and admonishing one another in psalms and hymns and spiritual songs, singing with grace in your hearts to the Lord. Cynthia, whatever you do in word or deed, do all in the name of the Lord Jesus, giving thanks to God and the Father by him. So all we need to do, we should do it all in the name of Jesus, because he gave us this name and has marked us up in this name. Acts chapter 4, verse 8 says, be it known to you all and to all the people of Israel that by the name of Jesus Christ of Nazareth, whom you crucified, whom God raised from the dead, even by him, that this man stand here before you all. That's the testimony that came from this great deliverance. Verse 11 of the Acts chapter 4 says, this is the stone which was set at naught of you builders, which is become the head of the corner. Verse 12, neither is there salvation in any other, but there is none other name under heaven given among men whereby we must be saved. So Peter says, even God have I none, but such I have, give I thee, in the name of Jesus Christ of Nazareth, rise up and walk. I decree here and now, I don't know what your situation is, but if you believe in this name that has given you salvation and receive what he has done for you on the cross of Calvary, I decree through the power of resurrection that that spirit that raised up Jesus Christ from the dead will quicken your mortal body. He will raise you from that fallen state to walk again, to walk in his presence, to glorify his name. Acts chapter 3 verse 7 continues, say, and he took him by the right hand and lifted him up. Immediately his feet and ankle bones received strength. Peter helped this man's faith after he had spoken forth. He said, rise up and walk. The Bible says he took him by the right hand and lifted him up. And immediately his feet and ankle bones received strength. Faith without works is dead. So Peter put his faith to action. He lifted up the man and said, rise up. That will keep faith. Fear will keep faith. Peter was not afraid to take up this man's right hand and lift him up. That's why he was lame from birth. He took a step of faith because he believed in what the name of Jesus Christ can do. So he helped the man's faith. Most of the time, we need to help people's faith to come into what God has purposed for them to come into. We also see what our Lord and Savior showed us in Mark chapter 1 and start from verse 29. And forthwith, when they were come out of the synagogue, they entered into the house of Simon and Andrew with James and John. But Simon's wife's mother lay sick of a fever, and anon they take him afar. And he came and took her by the hand and lifted her up. And immediately the fever left her, and she ministered unto them. So when we decree in the name of Jesus, if we are led to take an action, go ahead and do that. That's why Jesus said in Mark chapter 16 from verse 17, say, and these signs shall follow them that believe. In my name shall they cast out devils. They shall speak with new tongues. Verse 18, they shall take up serpents, and if they drink any deadly thing, it shall not hurt them. They shall lay hands on the sick, and they shall recover. So Peter put this to action. He had the faith of this man. He took him by the right hand and lifted him up. He laid hands on him. Immediately, his feet and ankle bones received strength. The power of God came upon him. The lame man, immediately the power of God came, ceased to be lame. The word of God is coming across your way so that you cease to remain in that place the enemy has purposed for you to remain. Acts chapter 3 verse 7 says, and he took him by the right hand and lifted him up. Immediately his feet and ankle bones received strength. Verse 8, and he leaping up stood and walked and entered with them into the temple, walking and leaping and praising God. You see, the enemy paralyzed this man, and all the people who were bringing him were also paralyzed. They thought the only thing that this man could do was to beg at the gate called Beautiful. This gate was beautiful for others, but it was not beautiful for him to enter. It was only beautiful for him to stay, to beg. But see the difference the power of God made in his life. There's a difference that God will make in your situation. If today you accept what Jesus Christ did for you on the cross of Calvary, He will translate you from the kingdom of darkness into the kingdom of his dear son, the kingdom of Jesus Christ, so that you shall show forth the praises of him who are called out of darkness into his marvelous light. The Lord wants you today to begin to show forth his praises. That's exactly what happened to this lame man. Immediately he received strength in his feet and ankle bones. He leaped up and walked and entered with them into the temple, walking and leaping and praising God. You could have imagined the sign to all the people who were in the temple, because they knew that this man has always been a beggar at the temple, at the gate called Beautiful. So he leaping up, stood and walked and entered with them to the temple, walking and leaping and praising God. This is a confirmation of the prophecy of Isaiah in Isaiah 35 verse 6. What Christ is going to do when he comes. Says, then shall the lame man leap as a hart, and the tongue of the dumb sing. For in the wilderness shall waters break out and streams in the desert. This is the power of the living water that Jesus Christ decreed that will happen for those who have received it, those who have believed in his name. Say, if any man thirst, let him come unto me and drink. He that believeth on me, as the scripture has said, out of his belly shall flow rivers of living water. So the rivers of this living water were now flowing through Peter and John. These rivers of living water were now producing results. It caused this man to receive strength in his feet and ankle, leaping up, stood, and walked, what he had never done before. There's something God wants to do for you today through his son, Jesus Christ. If you believe the word of God and propose to walk in him, there's a change. There's something that's about to reveal in you. The glory that's about to be revealed in you. The power of God will be made manifest in you. It will bring you to that point of praising, worshiping the Lord in spirit and in truth, because God is desiring such. As the scripture says in Psalm 107 verse 15, oh, that men who praise the Lord for his goodness and for his wonderful works to the children of men. God is still ready to do good works in you and wonderful works for you. As you are hearing the word of God in my mouth today, get ready to receive your own, because God is not finished yet in doing great and wonderful works. While Jesus was on this earth, the scripture tells us in that Acts chapter 10 verse 38, says how God anointed Jesus of Nazareth with the Holy Ghost and with power, who went about doing good and healing all that were oppressed of the devil, for God was with him. And we are witnesses of all things which he did, both in the land of the Jews and in Jerusalem, whom they slew and hung on a tree. Him God raised up the third day and showed him openly. God has called us to be witnesses. We have been called as choosing vessels, as ambassadors of Christ, to reproduce what he has done. He said, greater works shall we do, because we believe in his name and we are doing his work. So if you are hearing the word today, I'm decreeing, if you are sick, by the stripes of our Lord Jesus Christ, you are healed. I decree that you come out of the pit wherein there is no water, through the blood of the covenant. In the name of Jesus Christ, arise and walk. For he sent forth his word and healed them and delivered them from their destruction. The word of God is coming across your way to heal you today, to deliver you from every destruction. Oh, that man who praise the Lord for his goodness and for his wonderful works to the children of men. We have been created anew in Christ Jesus to do good works. So those good works that the Lord purposed for you to partake of, as you are hearing the word of God today, it will manifest in your life, so that you come to that point of sacrificing the sacrifice of praise and thanksgiving and declare his works with rejoicing. As this certain man that was born lame received strength, when Peter spoke concerning his situation, he said, in the name of Jesus Christ of Nazareth, rise up and walk. As he received that strength, he began to leap up. He leaped up and walked and entered with them into the temple, walking and leaping and praising God. I want you to come to the saving knowledge of the word of God. I want you to come to that point where you'll also be an ambassador of Christ. I want you to come to that point where you'll be living a life of praise and thanksgiving unto the Lord for the great and mighty things that the Lord has done for you. I want you to sing this psalm in Psalm 103 that said, bless the Lord, O my soul, and all that is within me. Bless his holy name. Bless the Lord, O my soul, and forget not all his benefits. Who forgiveth all thy iniquities, who healeth all thy diseases. I want you to come to that point so that you continue to declare the goodness of the Lord in the land of the living. Miracles, healing, salvation brings joy. It should lead you to the place of praise, thanksgiving, and glorifying the name of the Lord. Because when you do such, you see God take you to another level of glory. What have you done with what Christ has done for you? The joy of salvation should lead you to share the goodness of the Lord to other people, to be a true ambassador. The healing you have received, the provisions that he has given to you, should bring you to that level of glorifying his holy name. You have freely received. All that is expected is for you to give thanks unto the Lord, to praise the Lord, to return, to serve the Lord. For what will it profit a man if he gains the whole world and loses his own soul? If your soul has been saved, you should live in joy and praise and thanksgiving all the days of your life. You should show forth the praises of him who are called out of darkness into his marvelous light. That's what is expected of you. Let people see and hear what Christ has done for you. He said in this Acts chapter 3 verse 8, and he leaping up, stood and walked and entered with them into the temple, walking and leaping and praising God. Verse 9, and all the people saw him walking and praising God. Don't hide your testimony. Let it be obvious to everyone that God has done great and marvelous things for you. Thereof you are glad. Make it a point. For miracles and healings are obvious. They are not hidden. See, and all the people saw him walking and praising God. That Acts chapter 3 verse 10 said, and they knew that it was he. We sat for alms at the beautiful gate of the temple, and they were filled with wonder and amazement at that which had happened unto him. Do you think that people don't know your condition before you met Christ? So why will you be ashamed of the gospel of our Lord Jesus Christ? For it's the power of God unto salvation. You should be bold to testify of the goodness of the Lord in your life. Don't hide it. If you used to be a robber and you're stealing no more, don't be afraid to say that you used to steal, but you're stealing no more. If you used to be an adulterer and you're no more committing adultery, don't be afraid to say that you used to be an adulterer, but you're no more committing adultery. Let people know where God took you out of, has cleansed you and washed you and sanctified you and brought you into this life, this eternal life. Don't hide your testimony. Even if you hide it, don't you know there are people who already knew? Who knew your situation? Who knew your condition before the changes came to you? The glorious changes that is from God the Father through his Son Jesus Christ and the work of the Spirit of God in you. Be bold to speak forth the goodness of the Lord in your life. Be bold to testify. And don't be ashamed also. If a man of God is sharing your testimony, don't feel embarrassed. Peter shared this testimony when they were confronted by those who opposed the gospel. The priests, the captain of the temple, and the Sadducees that came upon them. The Bible said in that Acts chapter 4 verse 8, it says, then Peter, filled with the Holy Ghost, said unto them, ye rulers of the people and elders of Israel. Verse 9, if we this day be examined of the good deed done to the impotent man, by what means is made whole, be it known unto you, or the people of Israel, that by the name of Jesus Christ of Nazareth, whom you crucified, whom God raised from the dead, even by him, that this man stand here before you whole. If you're hiding your testimony, you're trying to hide the name of Jesus Christ, the power that is in the name of Jesus Christ. The scripture said in that Acts chapter 3 verse 10, and they knew that it was he which sat for arms at the beautiful gate of the temple. And they were filled with wonder and amazement at that which had happened unto him. And see what happened in that Acts chapter 4 verse 13. After Peter has addressed the priest and the captain of the temple and the Sadducees. See what they said in that Acts chapter 4 verse 13. Now when they saw the boldness of Peter and John and perceived that they were unlearned and ignorant men, they marveled. And they took knowledge of them that they had been with Jesus. You know what made the difference in the life of Peter and John? They had been with Jesus. The kingdom of God is within them. That's what will make a difference for you in every situation, in every challenge you are going through. And that's why you need to remain steadfast in the faith. Refuse that anything will take you away from the faith. For without faith, it's impossible to please God. For those who come to God must come believing. That's a reward of those who diligently seek him. Peter and John were seeking the face of the Lord. That's why they were going to the temple in the hour of prayers. And they encountered a situation. And the Spirit of God is within them. Walked in the name of Jesus. For Jesus said, it's expedient for me to go. That when I go, I send for the Holy Spirit. That will empower you to do all things. Greater things than what you are seeing. Because I go to my Father who is in heaven. So when these leaders of the people, the priests, the captain of the temple and the Sadducees saw what Peter and John did. Of course, they did it in the name of Jesus. The Bible says in that Acts chapter 4 verse 14, and beholding the man which was healed, standing with them, they could say nothing against it. You can't do anything against the truth, but for the truth. The truth is obvious. The healing, the miracle is obvious. It's evidence that Peter and John had been with Jesus. So look at what the priest and the captain of the temple did in that verse 15 of Acts chapter 4. It said, but when they had commanded them to go aside out of the council, they conferred among themselves. Verse 16 saying, what shall we do to this man? For that indeed a notable miracle had been done by them is manifest to all them that dwell in Jerusalem. We cannot deny it. Nobody can deny the power of God. No matter the foolishness of people, nobody can deny that Jesus Christ died on the cross, shed his blood for the remission of our sins. He was buried. He resurrected. And he ascended and seated on the right hand side of God Almighty. He's the only begotten of the Father. The evidence is clear. If you deny him, you are denying the Father. If you deny what he did, you are ending up in hellfire. These people said, it's obvious that this man, Peter and John, has been with Christ and they have done this great miracle. And it's obvious because he's right in our presence and nobody can deny. You know, God has a way of making things that are obvious and using things that are obvious to work miracles out of it. This lame man has always been carried to that temple, kept at that gate. So everybody entering that temple, including this priest, the captain of the temple, and the people, always saw this man. So they cannot deny. When Peter said, it's in the name of Jesus Christ of Nazareth, whom they crucified, whom God has raised, that have worked this great miracle. If you like, deny Christ. If you deny him, he will deny you also in the presence of God. But the healings, the miracles that have been done in his name can never be silenced. No matter how you try, like these people tried. Look at what they said in that Acts chapter 4 verse 17. May that he spread no further among the people, Let us strictly threaten them that they speak henceforth to no man in this name. Even in this present age, many people are afraid of the name of Jesus, especially those who are representing the kingdom of darkness. They don't want people to come to the saving knowledge of the word of God. So they threaten people who are preaching this gospel of truth, the gospel of our Lord Jesus Christ. They try to stop them from spreading the good news. But the word of God is not bound. That's why you are hearing the word today through this online radio. You are hearing it wherever you are. I encourage you, keep tuning in to hear the word of salvation, the word of deliverance, the word of healing, the word that will bring miracles to you, the word of revival. No matter wherever the iron gate is, wherever country you are, you can hear this word and it will give you life. That's why it's coming across your way. But you know what Peter replied to them in verse 20? For we cannot speak the things which we have seen and heard. Let nothing silence the gospel in your mouth. Continue, because the gospel is the power of God unto salvation to everyone that believes. So continue to speak for the truth, because there are many that need to be saved from the wrath to come. That's why you're hearing the word of God in my mouth today. It's for you to come out of that pit wherein there is no water, for you to be delivered from darkness and brought into the glorious light that is in Christ Jesus. It's for you to escape from the wrath to come. The Bible said in verse 21, so when they had further threatened them, they let them go, finding not how they might punish them because of the people, for all men glorify God for that which was done. Verse 22, for the man was above 40 years old on whom this miracle of healing was shown. See, this man for 40 years has been at the gate called Beautiful begging instead of this priest and the captain of the temple and the people rejoicing with the man for God bringing him out of bondage. They were threatening the vessels that God used to bring this man out of bondage. Don't succumb to any threat. Don't even expect that they will rejoice when the good works are done. But it will not stop us from doing the good works. We have been created to do good works, and we must continue to do it. We'll continue to be signs and wonder to them. And as you continue this, remain blessed. In Jesus' name, amen.
1: Praise God. Our prayer of the day will be taken from the book of Acts of the Apostles, chapter 3, and I read from verse 9 to verse 11. And all the people saw him walking and praising God, and they knew that if it was he which sat for alms at the beautiful gates of the temple. And they were filled with wonder and amazement at that which happened unto him. And as the lame man which was healed held Peter and John, all the people ran together unto them in the porch that is called Solomon, greatly wondering. Praise God. Verse 9 says, and all the people saw him walking and praising God. Our prayer this moment is, oh Lord, cause men to see our daily progress in you. Oh Lord, cause a daily progress in our relationship with you. Let there be a daily progress in the life of everyone who has received the word of life. Let there be a daily progress in their walk with you, Lord, for everyone who has received you. Father, we pray that they will no longer remain lame. Father, for the word of God said, and all the people saw him walking and praising God. Lord, we pray that for everyone who has received your word, we pray, Lord, that you let the word bring about change. Let the word bring about transformation Let the word bring about growth, and let there be a transformation in the name of Jesus, that the people of the world may be able to say of a truth, He has changed. Of a truth, He has been transformed. In the name of Jesus, Lord, we lift the hearers of your word before you. Baba, Father, we pray as they receive your word, as the lame man received the word from Peter and John. Lord, we pray that as many that will receive your word from all the platforms where the word of truth, the word of life is being preached unadulterated, Lord, we pray that there be significant change on daily basis. Let there be noticeable change on daily basis. Let the word be able to testify that there is a change in his or her life in the name of Jesus. Abba, Father, we pray that everyone who will receive you, who will receive your word, who will receive the word of life, who will receive eternal life in Christ, Lord, we pray, let there be growth in their lives in the name of Jesus. Let there be obedience in their life in the name of Jesus. Let them begin to desire to know you more and to do your will at all times in Jesus' name. Amen. Verse 10 of Acts of the Apostles chapter 3 says, and they knew that it was he which sat for alms at the beautiful gate of the temple. And they were filled with wonder and amazement at that which happened unto him. Praise God. Our prayer today is that everyone who has received the word of God, everyone who has come to the saving knowledge of Christ, will no longer remain lame. The power in the word of God will quicken them, and there shall be noticeable growth, noticeable transformation in their lives in the name of Jesus. Abba, Father, we lift every hearer of your word. As the word Jesus said, the word I speak, they are spirit and they are life. Lord, we pray that the spirits of God begin to quicken them. They quicken their bones, that they will no longer remain lame. That the word of God will ignite life in them. That they will begin to walk into the temple. That they will begin to walk into a relationship with you, Lord. That they will begin to do your will. That they will begin to have the boldness to come before you. Abba, Father, we pray that as they hear your word, as they continually hear your word, we pray that they will no longer remain lame. Lord, they will begin to do your will. They will begin to live the life which is in Christ. For Jesus said, oh, the thief does not come but to steal, to kill, and to destroy. I have come that you may have life and have it more abundantly. Therefore, Lord, for everyone who has received the word of life, let him begin to live the life in Christ, the abundant life in Christ in the name of Jesus. Let him begin to do the will. Let him begin to live according to purpose for which you have called them into the light of God in the name of Jesus. Abba, Father, we pray that no man who has received the word of life, oh, will remain lame in the name of Jesus. For if the same spirit that raised Jesus from the dead dwells in you, it shall quicken their mortal bodies. Therefore, Lord, we pray that as they hear the word, they shall be quickened in the name of Jesus. As they hear the word, they shall be quickened unto righteousness. As they hear the word, they shall be quickened unto godliness. As they continue to hear the word, they shall be quickened unto holiness. As they hear the word, they shall be quickened unto the fear of God in the name of Jesus. And they will be willing to do your will. They will be able to please you at all times in the name of Jesus. And we pray, Lord, they shall not remain lame, but they will leave the gate and they will come into the temple. As was said saying of the lame man and the beautiful gate. He walked into the temple. Father, we pray as they continue to hear your word that they will walk into a relationship with you, Lord. They will begin to enjoy the eternal life. They will begin to enjoy the new life which is in Christ Jesus. Thank you, mighty Father. In Jesus' mighty name, amen. Mark chapter 16 verse 17 says, "And these signs shall follow them that believe. In my name shall they cast out devils. They shall speak with new tongues." Praise God. Abba Father, we pray this moment that as many as will receive the word of life, as many that has proposed in their life to do your will, let great signs begin to accompany them in the name of Jesus. Let mighty signs begin to accompany them. As it is written in your word, these signs shall follow them. Abba Father, we pray for many who will obey your word to return to you. For many who will return to righteousness. For many who will return to truth. For many who will return to obedience to your word. Father, let there be great and mighty signs in their lives. In the name of Jesus, let the signs accompany them, that the world may know that they have come in contact with you, Lord. That the world may know that they have believed. In the name of Jesus. Heavenly Father, we pray as men will return to you, as men will return to obedience, as men will return to pleasing you, let these signs begin to be seen in their lives. Let these signs begin to be seen in their households. Let these signs be seen in their lifestyle. In the name of Jesus, let these signs be seen in their career. Let these signs be seen in all that they will lay their hands to do. In Jesus' mighty name, amen.
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I said somebody here is really acting like y'all don't want it. But there's a few of us that understand that if we just keep pushing, if we keep travailing,

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But the blessed hope is that on the other side, in a nobler and a sweeter song,

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God bless.

So God bless you, everyone. Let's thank God for this time that He has given to us. Let's commit this time of prayer into His hands. Let's pray. Gracious Heavenly Father, Lord, we want to thank You, Lord, for this time that You've given us. Father God, we pray, Father, in this time as we come forth with prayer points, Lord, with our petitions, Heavenly Father. Lord, we pray, let them be according to Your will, Lord. Let us be led by Your Holy Spirit, Father God. As we stand in the gap, Lord, praying for souls, Heavenly Father, Lord, we pray we shall never neglect this ministry of reconciliation that You have appointed to Your disciples, Lord, to Your children, Heavenly Father. Lord, we desire many souls shall be accounted to us, Lord, and we shall continue to be about our Father's business, Lord. We shall not be entangled by the cares of the world, Heavenly Father, that will keep us from doing Your will, Heavenly Father. We pray, Father God, even for others, Father, that they will come and they will partake in this time of prayer, Lord, standing in the gap, Heavenly Father. We give You glory and honor and praise, Lord. We ask this prayer in Jesus' name. Amen. Amen. Let's turn our Bibles to 1 Samuel chapter 26. We start reading from verse 7. 1 Samuel chapter 26 from verse 7. And the background of the story is that Saul is chasing David and he's hunting for his life. So verse 7 says, "So David and Abishai came to the people by night, and behold, Saul lay sleeping within the trench, and his spear stuck in the ground at his bolster. But Abner and the people lay round about him. Then said Abishai to David, 'God had delivered thine enemy into thine hand this day. Now therefore let me smite him, I pray thee, with the spear, even to the earth at once, and I will not smite him the second time.'" So, if you read this, you see Saul has been chasing David around, following him, pursuing him, which has caused David to live a life of a fugitive, live a life in the wilderness, live a life away from family, away from his hometown, homeland. You know, it's not a very pleasant situation that David is in, and solely because Saul has become his enemy and is chasing him. And we see at this point, it says Saul is sleeping and David is right next to him. He has the opportunity. So you will see how many things are in favor of David going ahead with the execution of Saul. It says Saul is sleeping.

0: offer is that you also don't need to do it. I will do it on your behalf. I will do it for you, the smiting. And then says, I pray thee with the spear even to the earth at once, and I will not smite him the second time. So he like, it will be a very quick, very easy death that I will give him. I won't even smite him a second time. I'll do it one clean shot. So he's almost trying to sell the idea to David that God has presented Saul on a platter. He's made it so convenient. So it must be from God. That maybe that's what God wants. We'll pray for ourselves. You know, many times the world will present sin very neatly gift wrapped before you, very conveniently placed before you, with a lot of advice supporting that you go ahead with that sin, with that wicked scheme. And we thank God for this whole instance that gives us a very practical application to how to follow the word of God. We'll pray for ourselves. First and foremost, we'll pray for the spirit of discernment for every believer, for every child of God. Not every word wrapped as the word of God is actually the word of God. For that, you need to know the word of God. You know, we'll pray even for our children. Not every convenient situation, not every convenient thing is acceptable in the sight of God. You know, so we'll make this prayer for ourselves. We'll pray, Lord, give us a discerning spirit, your Holy Spirit, to discern between right and wrong, between what is good in your sight, what is acceptable in your sight, so that we will not fall prey to the lies of the enemy. We shall not fall prey to the deceit and to the attraction of sin, of wickedness. Let's open our mouths and pray for ourselves. Pray for children. Pray for every believer, new and old, young and old, that we will learn to walk according to the will of God. We will have a discerning spirit to know, Lord, not everything presented. That's why Jesus said, everybody, there are many who would have said, Lord, Lord. And Christ said, I do not know you. There are many who are proclaiming things under the name of God, but God does not approve those things. So we should be able to differentiate and distinguish. Let's pray. Gracious Heavenly Father, Lord, we thank you for your word, Heavenly Father. Lord, we pray, Father God, that you would give us a discerning spirit, Lord, a spirit of discernment, Lord. Your word says, try every spirit, prove every spirit, Heavenly Father. Help us, Lord, to have that attitude, Father God, to not blindly and not swallow everything that the world presents before us, Heavenly Father. But let us continue to judge based on your word, Lord, and to discern through your Holy Spirit, Heavenly Father, things that are acceptable in your sight and things that you do not approve of, Heavenly Father. We pray, Lord, I pray for myself, I pray for my family, I pray for my children, Lord. I pray for our church, Lord. I pray for souls who are walking, who desire to please you with their lives, Heavenly Father. Lord, I pray you give them a spirit of wisdom, of knowledge, of understanding, Heavenly Father. Lord, we bind and we cast out every lying spirit, Heavenly Father, every spirit of deceit, Father God, trying to derail your people, Lord, trying to lead them astray, Heavenly Father. We praise you and we thank you, Lord. We ask this prayer in Jesus' name. Amen. Amen. 1 Samuel chapter 26 verse 9, it says, and David said to Abishai, destroy him not, for who can stretch forth his hand against the Lord's anointed and be guiltless? Hallelujah. This is why David knew what was right and what was wrong. Because he knew the word of God. He said, who can stretch out his hand against the Lord's anointed? You know, it is important for us. I thank God we have been taught again and again. It is important for you to not just know the works of God, but to know the ways of God. It is not God's way that he would anoint someone and he will leave that person exposed and not avenge the atrocities or the sins against that person. This is not the first time. This is not a scripture for David. He has not made this up on the moment that who can stretch forth his hand against the Lord's anointed. He has seen a trend from the beginning. If you see Abraham, how God protected him from Abimelech, from Pharaoh. If you see Isaac, how God protected him. If you see Jacob's life, how God, these were anointed of the Lord. You see the life of the children of Israel, how God protected them. If you read Psalm 105, you will see this scripture is quoted and you see God did not allow people. He rebuked those who wanted to do anything against the Lord's anointed. So it is important for you to know the scripture, to know the word of God, to know who God is and what he would permit and what he would not permit, what would please him. So we'll open our mouths and we'll pray for ourselves. Let us learn the word of God. Let us know the word of God. Let us spend time to know what the word of God says concerning my life, concerning my situation, concerning my business. That is how you please God. Let's open our mouths and pray for souls that they will not remain at the level of babes, but they will desire to know God, know who he is and know what he approves, so that they will live a life that pleases God. That is what you and I have been put on this earth for. Everything that was created was to give God pleasure. So we'll pray through our lives. Let us continue to give God pleasure, knowing what He desires from us. Let's pray. Gracious Heavenly Father, Lord, I thank You, Lord, for Your word, Heavenly Father. Lord, I thank You, Father God, for Your word that is a light unto our feet, a lamp unto our path, Father God. The psalmist said, I have hid Your word in my heart so that I will not sin against You, Heavenly Father. Lord, we desire, Lord, that Your word will be in our heart constantly, Heavenly Father. Let us take the time to read Your word, Lord, to understand it, Lord, to meditate on it, to learn it, Heavenly Father, so that every point of choice, Lord, every moment where we have to make a decision, Lord, Your word will guide us, Heavenly Father. We would know what we ought to do, Heavenly Father, because we have the knowledge of Your word, Lord, because Your Holy Spirit will remind us Your word, Heavenly Father. We praise You and we thank You, Lord, for all that You have done, Father. We pray, Father God, none of us shall perish for lack of knowledge, Heavenly Father. I pray for our children, Lord, as they are growing up, Lord, they will take Your word seriously, Lord. They will desire to learn Your word and grow in it, Heavenly Father. Even for souls that have come to You, Lord, the babes, Lord, the new souls, Heavenly Father, let them understand the importance of knowing Your word, Heavenly Father, so the enemy shall not be able to beguile them, Lord, by sleight of hand, Heavenly Father. We praise You and we thank You, Lord, for all that You have done. We ask this prayer in Jesus' name. Amen. Amen. Verse 10 continues, 1 Samuel 26, verse 10, it says, David said, furthermore, as the Lord liveth, the Lord shall smite him, or his day shall come to die, or he shall descend into battle and perish. Verse 11, the Lord forbid that I should stretch forth mine hand against the Lord's anointed. But I pray thee, take thou now the spear that is at his bolster and the cruse of water, and let us go. So you can clearly see, verse 10 says, David is laying down few scenarios. It says, the Lord shall smite him, or his day shall come to die, or he shall descend into battle and perish. Which means David also did not exactly know what's going to happen with him. But he knew that the Lord will not approve of David to lay his hand on Saul, who is the Lord's anointed. And so David's main agenda was, my hands should be clean, my heart should be. That's what the psalm says, who will ascend unto the holy hill of the Lord? He who has clean hands, he who has a pure heart. So that should be your and my desire. I don't know, Lord, how this thing is going to pass, but I will not take matters into my own hands. Vengeance does not belong to me. It is not up to me now to cut corners and to, you know, take shortcuts to achieve even what God has said. It is not up to me. Let God fulfill what God has said. So we'll make this prayer for ourselves. We will learn, and you need to trust God to do that. We will learn to trust God with His promises, and we'll pray, Lord, in the process, let me keep my hands clean. Let my life be clean. Let my heart be clean. Let me be found acceptable in Your sight. Let's pray. Gracious Heavenly Father, Lord, I thank You, Lord, for Your promises, Lord. I thank You, Lord, for You have said, for what You have said concerning us, Heavenly Father. Lord, we pray, Father God, throughout the process, Lord, throughout this walk with You, Heavenly Father, till Your promises have come to pass in my life, Lord, let it be my desire, Lord, to keep my hands clean, Lord, to keep my ways upright, Lord, to put iniquity away from my tabernacle, Heavenly Father, to keep my heart pure, Heavenly Father. Lord, may I not put my hand into iniquity, Lord, to think that I will hasten the process, Lord, or I will speed up the process, Heavenly Father. May I never try to cut corners, Lord, or may I not try to be hasty with Your word, Heavenly Father. Let me learn how to trust You, Lord. Let me learn how to trust Your timing, Lord. I do not know how it will come to pass, but if You have said it, Lord, let me believe it, Lord, and let me trust that You will do it, Heavenly Father, at Your opportune time, Heavenly Father. We praise You and we thank You, Lord. We pray, Father, for this trust, Lord, for this faith, Heavenly Father. Lord, we thank You for Your word that has come forth, Lord. Let us not allow this evil heart of unbelief, Heavenly Father. Let us not allow the enemy to sow seeds of doubt and unbelief in our hearts, Heavenly Father. Let us wholly trust You, Father God. We praise You and we thank You, Lord, for all that You have done. We ask this prayer in Jesus' name. Amen. Amen. Let's also look at verse 23. It says, the Lord render to every man his righteousness. This is David speaking to Saul. And his faithfulness, for the Lord delivered thee into my hand today, but I would not stretch forth mine hand against the Lord's anointed. Verse 24, and behold, as thy life was much set by this day in mine eyes, so let my life be much set by in the eyes of the Lord, and let him deliver me out of all tribulation. Then Saul said to David, blessed be thou, my son David. Thou shalt both do great things, and also shalt still prevail. So David went on his way, and Saul returned to his place. David spared Saul's life, but David said, as I have found thy life precious in my sight, He did not say, may you find my life precious. He said, let the Lord find my life precious. So it teaches us, let everything you do, let it be done towards God. Let it be done for God. And let every expectation that you have, let it be from God. So in the end, what happens? The Lord, when your ways please Him, He even makes your enemy to be at peace with you. The same enemy who came to kill David, he said a blessing. He spoke a blessing over David's life. So let's open our mouths and pray, Lord, let me do my work as unto you, and let me have my expectation only from you, not from any man. Let's pray. Gracious Heavenly Father, Lord, I thank you, Lord, for what you have said, for what you have promised, Lord. We pray, Lord, as we walk in your will, Lord, as we walk in obedience, Heavenly Father, let everything that we do, Father God, let it be done unto you, Heavenly Father. Lord, let me be faithful to you first, Heavenly Father, so that my expectation will also be only from you, Lord. Let us not give ourselves to any man, Lord, just like Jesus taught us, Heavenly Father, but let us put our complete trust in you, Father God. We thank you, Lord, for you are not unjust to forget our labor of love, Heavenly Father, but you reward us, Heavenly Father, at the right time, abundantly, Father God. We praise you and we thank you, Lord. We ask this prayer in Jesus' name. Amen. Amen.
1: God bless you, everyone. Let's turn our Bibles to 1 Samuel chapter 2, and I will read from verse 12. 1 Samuel chapter 2, and I will read from verse 12. And over here it talks about the priest Eli, and it talks about his sons. And it says in verse 12, now the sons of Eli were corrupt. They did not know the Lord. So over here we see that Eli, who was a priest, he had two sons. And it talks about his sons, and it says that the sons of Eli were corrupt and they did not know the Lord. It's very strange, it's very alarming that they are the priest's son, and yet the Bible talks about that they did not know the Lord. They were in the house of the Lord, and yet they did not know the Lord. They were serving the Lord. They were taking all the sacrifices, and yet they did not know the Lord. And so there could be people who are probably going to church, who are singing songs, who are clapping hands, but yet they do not have a relationship with God. Yet they do not know God. Doesn't mean that you are closer to godly things, or it doesn't mean that you're closer to godly people, that you know that you have a relationship with God. So we'll pray for souls, we'll pray for such, we'll pray for ourselves, we'll pray for our children. I will know the Lord, I will know Him personally, I will have a closer. The Bible says it is good for me to draw near to the Lord. So we'll pray for souls, we'll pray for people. Let them love the Lord their God with all their hearts, with all their minds, with all their strength. Let souls draw near to the Lord their God. Let them know that He is God. So we'll pray for souls who are probably in and around churches, who are probably around spiritual things, but yet they do not have a close, a deep, a personal relationship with Jesus Christ. We'll pray for such, that let them receive Jesus Christ as their Lord and Savior. Let them have a personal relationship with Him. Let them taste and see for themselves that He is good. Let's open our mouth and pray. Father God, we thank You, we praise You, we magnify Your name, Lord. Lord, we pray for people, we pray for souls, Father God. Lord, who may know You, Father God, but they do not know You personally, Father God, who have not accepted You as their Lord, Father God, who have not accepted You as Jesus Christ, the Savior of the world, Father God. Lord, we pray for such, Father God. Let them draw near to You, Father God. Lord, we pray for such, Father God. Let them taste and see that the Lord is good, Father God. Lord, we pray, Lord, we shall love You, Lord, with all our hearts, with all our minds, with all our strength, Father God. Let them know, Lord, that You are the Lord. You are the Creator of heaven and earth, Father God. Let them know, Father God, it is You who has created them, Father God. Lord, we pray for souls, Father God. When they come to the house of the Lord, Father God, they shall behold Your beauty, Father God. They will come inquiring in Your temple, Father God. Lord, we pray, Lord, for such to have a deeper, a personal relationship with You, Father God. Lord, let them know, Lord, for You are looking for people who worship You in spirit and in truth, Father God. Lord, we pray, Lord, they will not just come superficially, Father God, to waste time, Father God, for time past, Father God, but Lord, we pray, Lord, they will incline their ears, their hearts will be yielded to You, Lord. Lord, we thank You, we praise You, we magnify Your name, Lord. We ask this prayer in Jesus' mighty name. Amen. And verse 13 says, and the priest's customs with the people was that when any man offered a sacrifice, the priest's servant would come with a three-pronged flesh hook in his hand while the meat was boiling. Then he would thrust it into the pan or kettle or cauldron or pot, and the priest would take for himself all that the flesh had brought up. So they did in Shiloh to all the Israelites who came there. Verse 15. Also, before they burned the fat, the priest's servant would come and say to the man who sacrificed, "Give meat for roasting to the priest, for he will not take boiled meat from you but raw." And if the man said to him, "They should really burn the fat first, then you may take as much as your heart desires," he would then answer him, "No, but you must give it now, and if not, I will take it by force." And verse 17, "Therefore the sin of the young men was very great before the Lord, for men abhorred the offering of the Lord." So over here we see that these sons of Eli, I mean, they were in deep sin when people came to offer sacrifices. This offering was to the Lord, but instead of letting the offering to God, they were taking it first. And you know, the Bible says that the fat goes to the Lord because that's the best. It goes to the Lord. They wanted to take the fat, and if the people would not give them, they would forcefully take it to them, take it from them. And so there are many who are probably serving God, but they've actually made it a business. It is a money-making business. There are many so-called pastors, leaders, evangelists who are saying that they are servants of the Lord, who call themselves servant of the Lord, but they are actually serving their own bellies. They are robbing people their monies. They come in sheep's clothing, but they are actually wolves. So we'll pray for such. Let them have the fear of the Lord. Let them serve God. Let them know that when they seek God first, when they seek His righteousness, all these things God will add. God knows what we need for life and godliness. So they don't need to go about doing all this. They don't need to go about stealing of God. So we'll pray for such, that God will raise such men, such pastors, such leaders, such evangelists, such people who will genuinely serve the Lord their God, who will genuinely, you know, worship the Lord in spirit and in truth, who will spread the word, who will be about the business, God's business, winning souls for the kingdom of God, who will teach the word of God. We'll pray, let such people, let their hearts be turned. We'll pray for such. Lord, you touch their hearts. Let them have the fear of God. Let's open our mouth and pray for such. Father God, we thank you, we praise you, we magnify your name, Father God. Lord, we pray for such people, Father God, who are so-called pastors, leaders, evangelists, Father God. But Lord, we pray, Lord, they have made it a business, Father God. They are filling up their own bellies, Father God. They are robbing your people, Father God. Lord, we pray for such, Father God. Let them have the fear of God, Father God. Lord, we pray, Lord, you touch their hearts, you touch their minds, Father God. Let their hearts and minds be renewed, Father God. Let them have the fear of God, Father. Lord, we pray, Lord, let them genuinely serve you, Father God. Let them serve you faithfully, Father God. Let them teach your people your word, Father God. Let them be those who will win souls for your kingdom, Father God. Lord, we pray that let them make disciples of all nations, Father God. Lord, we pray for such, Lord. Let them genuinely labor for your kingdom, Father God. Lord, we pray for ourselves, Father God, as we are laborers in the vineyard, Father God. May none of us derail, Father God. Let us continue faithfully doing, Father God, what we are doing, Father God. May none of us derail, Father God. May none of us be corrupt, Father God. But Lord, we pray, Lord, we will continue to be genuine, Father God. We will continue to win souls. We will continue to stand in the gap and pray for souls, Father God. Lord, we pray, Lord, we will continue to speak boldly, unadulterated word of God, Father God. Lord, you continue to bless us. You continue to give us the wisdom, Father God. And may we continue to grow more in you, Father God. Lord, we thank you. We praise you. We magnify your name, Lord. We ask this prayer in Jesus' mighty name. Amen. Verse 18 says, "But Samuel ministered before the Lord, even as a child, wearing a linen ephod." So we see the testimony of Eli's sons, and there is an altogether a different testimony of Samuel. Although he was a child, it says, "But Samuel ministered before the Lord, even as a child." Although he was a child, but he was still ministering the Lord his God. He was faithfully doing, although he was a child. And so it doesn't matter what is your age. What matters is what you are doing. Is that genuine? Are you doing it faithfully? Are you doing it with all your heart, with all your mind, with all your strength? And also it doesn't matter the environment. The environment in which Samuel was growing, he did not have good examples to follow. But yet he was away from that. He did not let this influence him, his behavior. So we'll pray for ourselves. It doesn't matter what level, what age, what environment you are in. You know, the Bible says that salvation is personal. you know, we need to work out our salvation with fear and trembling. We're not going to go into heaven into pastor's account or pastora's account or into somebody else's account. We have to work out our own salvation with fear and trembling. So we'll pray for ourselves. We will continue serving the Lord with all trueness, with all faithfulness. We will not be able to give that excuse, oh, my friends were not good, or I did not have good examples around me. I know the Lord myself. I know the word of God. God has given his word freely. So it is my duty to read the word of God, to know the will of God. We'll pray for ourselves. I will be obedient to the word of God. Let none of us give any excuses. We know the word of God for ourselves. Let's open our mouth and pray. Father God, we thank you. We praise you. We magnify your name, Father God. Lord, we commit ourselves into your hands, Father God. Lord, we pray, Lord, as we have heard your word, as we have read your word, Father God, we shall be obedient children, Father God. We shall continue to serve you in spirit and in truth, Lord. We shall worship you in spirit and in truth, Father God. Father God, Lord, we pray, Lord, wherever you have placed us, Father God, we shall be the light, Father God. Let us be a good example, Father God, shining for your glory, Father God. Lord, it doesn't matter the environment around us, Father God. I will not let that influence me, Father God, or my children, Father God. I shall continue to faithfully do, Father God, what we are doing, Father God. We will continue to obey the word of God. We will continue to do the will of God, Father God. Lord, it doesn't matter the age. It doesn't matter the environment, Father God. May nothing stop us, Father God, from serving you. May nothing stop us from being obedient to your word, Father God. Lord, and we pray for ourselves, Father God, that we shall serve you with all gladness, Father God. We shall work out our salvation with fear and trembling, Father God. We thank you. We praise you. We magnify your name, Lord. We ask this prayer in Jesus' mighty name. Amen. And verse 19 says, moreover, his mother used to make him a little robe and bring it to him year by year when she came up with her husband to offer the yearly sacrifice. And Eli would bless Elkanah and his wife and say, the Lord give you descendants from this woman for the loan that was given to the Lord, that they would go to their own home. Verse 21, and the Lord visited Hannah so that she conceived and bore three sons and two daughters. Meanwhile, the child Samuel grew before the Lord. Hallelujah. So if you read chapter 1, we know that Hannah was barren. She had no child. But she, year by year, she would go to the house of the Lord. She would weep before the Lord. She would cry out her heart before the Lord. And the Lord answered her prayer. And what did Hannah do? Her first child, she gave it unto the Lord. She surrendered that child. She gave it as an offering, as a service to the Lord. But you know what? You can never outgive God. She gave Samuel to God. And look in verse 21, she says that she bore three sons and two daughters. God is not unrighteous to forget your labor of love. You can never outgive God. Your time, your talent, your children, whatever it is, God knows how to bless it. But you need to give it first to God. You know, people say, oh, I don't have time, or I don't have, you know, my salary is not increasing. Are you giving your tithe? Are you giving your time to God? My children are not doing well. Are you bringing your children? Are they hearing the word of God? You need to give God first, and then God will bless that. So we'll pray for ourselves. Whatever it is, little or however it is, give it to the Lord. God knows how to bless you. He knows how to do things exceedingly, abundantly for you and for me. So we'll pray for ourselves. Don't hold anything back. Let us serve the Lord joyfully, gladly. Let's give him everything. For God is not unrighteous to forget our labor of love. So let us continue laboring in the Lord. For we know that our reward is from the Lord. Let's open our mouth and pray. Father God, we thank you, we praise you, we magnify your name, Lord. Lord, we thank you, Lord, for you are good, Father God, and you do good, Father God. Lord, we thank you for all that you have done, Father God. Lord, we pray, Lord, we shall continue to serve you with gladness, Father God. We will serve you with our times, with our talent, with our children, with our households, Father God. We will worship you, Father God, for we know, Lord, Lord, you are not unrighteous, Father God. Lord, we thank you, Lord, for all that you have done, Father God. Lord, we pray, Lord, we will continue worshiping you. We will continue to put a hand in the plow. May none of us look back, Father God. For we know, Lord, that you are able to bless whatever we have committed into your hands, Lord. You do things exceedingly, abundantly, ever we can ask or think, Father God. Lord, we thank you. We bless your name, Lord. We ask this prayer in Jesus' mighty name. Amen. Amen.
2: God bless you, everyone. We thank God for all the prayers. Let's open Isaiah chapter 53, Isaiah chapter 53, and I will read verse 1. It says, who has believed our report, and to whom has the arm of the Lord been revealed? Hallelujah. Who has believed the report of the Lord? We'll pray for souls. We'll pray that souls shall receive, they shall believe in the name of Jesus Christ, as we have heard that there shall be no heart of unbelief. An unbelief heart is an evil heart. We are going to pray as the word of God is going forth and souls are receiving the word of God. As many as receiving the word of God will pray, they shall believe in the name of Jesus Christ. If they will believe, they will be saved. They and their household will be saved. Hallelujah. We'll pray for their heart, because scripture says that with heart one believes unto righteousness. Hallelujah. With heart they need to believe in Christ. We'll pray for souls that as the word of God going forth, they shall believe in the name of Jesus Christ, who is the Son of the living God. He is the Messiah and He is coming soon. Hallelujah. We are still praying for the souls that they shall regard the word of God in their heart. When the word of God is coming forth, it is coming with the power of God. And as we have heard, the word of God is coming with the peace of God. If they will not receive the word of God, they will not have the peace of God in their life. So souls shall know that it is in believing they will have eternal life and life abundantly. Hallelujah. So let's open our mouth and pray. Father God, we thank you. We give you glory, honor and all praise, Lord. Lord, we pray for souls, King of glory, that they shall believe in the name of Jesus Christ, Father God. They shall believe that Jesus died on the cross for their sins, O Lord God, for the remission of their sins, Father God. He shed his blood, Father God. Lord, we pray, King of glory, as your word is going forth, Lord, we pray, as your word says, that who has believed our report, Lord, we pray that souls shall receive Jesus Christ, Father God. They shall receive the gospel of Jesus Christ, Father God. Lord, we pray that from north, south, east and west, Father God, souls shall come to accept Christ, Father God. They shall believe in the name of Jesus Christ, Lord. For with heart one believe unto righteousness, my Lord, and with mouth confession is made unto salvation, Lord. Lord, we pray, Father God, that you take away every stony heart, Lord, and give them the heart of flesh which will receive Christ in their life, Father God. Lord, we pray that there shall be no heart of unbelief, Lord, because unbelief provokes you, Father God. Lord, souls shall know that they have to please you, Father God, that they shall not provoke you by living their life anyhow, O Lord God. Lord, we pray for our loved ones, Father God, that they shall not take this day for granted, Father God. They shall not take this grace for granted. As they have life, they shall receive Christ, Father God. They shall know that Jesus is the living bread, O Lord God. And whoever comes to you, Father God, must believe, O Lord God. Lord, we pray, King of glory, that they shall know that without Christ there is no life. Jesus is the Messiah, the Son of the living God, Father God. Lord, we pray that they shall believe in you and they shall walk in your ways, Father God. Lord, we pray for souls when they hear your word, Father God. They shall pray that they shall believe in you, Father God. Lord, we pray you help their unbelief, O Lord God. Deliver them from all unbelief, Father God. Lord, we pray, Father God, that your word shall reach to every nation, O Lord God, and deliver people who are having doubt, O Lord God. Lord, we thank you. We give you glory, honor and all praise. In Jesus' mighty name we pray. Amen. Hallelujah. It says that who has believed our report, and to whom has the arm of the Lord been revealed. Hallelujah. So it has been revealed to those who has believed the report of the Lord, those who have believed in Jesus Christ. So we are still praying. 1 Corinthians chapter 1 verse 18 says, for the message of the cross is foolishness to those who are perishing, but to us who are being saved, it is the power of God. So the message of cross is the power of God. We'll pray that soul shall not take this message for granted. If they will not believe, they will perish. But if they will believe, they will be saved, they and their household. So we are going to pray that God will open every eye. God will open every understanding, that they may know that without Christ there is no life. Hallelujah. And we are also going to pray that as we have believed, we shall not be ashamed, hallelujah, on the gospel of our Lord Jesus Christ, because it is the power of God to salvation for everyone who believes. Hallelujah. So we are going to pray that we will continue to speak the message. We will continue to share the gospel of our Lord Jesus Christ. We will not keep quiet. We will continue to publish it wherever we go. Hallelujah. For he has given his word and he has
3: healed us and he has delivered us from all our destruction. We are going to pray that souls, when they hear the word of God, they shall carry their cross and follow Christ. It doesn't matter whatever it takes, but they shall know that with Christ they have eternal life. Hallelujah. So let's open our mouth and pray. Father God, we thank you. We give you all glory, honor and all praise, Father God. For you are rich in your love. You are rich in your mercies, Father God. With you there is forgiveness, my Lord. And with you there is life, Father God. With you there is mercy, Father God. Lord, we pray for souls, Abba. Father, we pray for our loved ones who has not accepted Jesus Christ in their life yet, O Lord God. In our workplaces, O Lord God, in this land of living, in our neighborhood, Lord. Lord, they shall not refuse the message of cross, Father God, but they shall believe with all their heart, Father God, and they shall confess from their mouth, O Lord God. In the name of Jesus Christ, every knee shall bow and every tongue confess that Jesus is the Son of the living God, Father God. Lord, your word says that the gospel of Jesus Christ, it is the power of you, Father God. It is your power, Father God. It is the power of God to salvation for everyone who believes, O Lord God. So Lord, we pray, King of glory, that soul shall believe in the name of Jesus Christ, Father God. We pray, Father God, that their mind shall be opened, O Lord God. For your word says, King of glory, whose mind the God of this age has blinded, that they may not believe, lest the light of the gospel of the glory of Christ, who is the image of God, should shine on them, Lord. Lord, we pray, King of glory, as your word is going forth, Father God, we pray, souls shall receive it from their heart, Father God. Lord, we pray that they shall confess with their mouth that the Lord Jesus Christ and believe in their heart that God has raised Jesus Christ from dead, they shall be saved, Father God. Lord, we pray, King of glory, that you fill them, give them the spirit of wisdom, O Lord God. Give them the spirit of revelation in the knowledge of you, Jesus Christ. Open the eyes of their understanding, Father God. Lord, we pray, Father God, they shall come to the saving knowledge of your truth, Father God, that they shall know that there is one God and one mediator between man and God, that is Christ Jesus, Father God. Lord, we thank you. We give you all glory, honor, and all praise. In Jesus' mighty name we pray. Amen. Hallelujah. We are still praying Isaiah chapter 53. I will read verse 2. It says, "For he shall grow up before him as a tender plant and as a root out of dry ground. He has no form of comeliness, and when we see him, there is no beauty that we should desire him. He is despised and rejected by men, a man of sorrows and acquainted with grief. And we hid, as it were, our faces from him. He was despised, and we did not esteem him." Hallelujah. So it talks about Jesus Christ, that how he came. He came in humility. And it says that there was no beauty attached to him. When he was taking our sorrows, our sin upon him, there was no beauty to it. And he was despised at every point. He was despised by all. He became a man of sorrow. And you know, scripture says in Luke chapter 24, I will quickly read. And verse 46, when Jesus was talking to his disciple, he said that, "Thus it is written, and thus it was necessary for the Christ to suffer and to rise from the dead the third day." It was necessary for Jesus Christ to die on the cross for the remission of our sins. So we're going to thank Jesus Christ, and we're going to pray, "Lord, we thank you, for you have loved the world so much that you gave your only begotten Son for me and for my household, for everyone, that whosoever believes in him should not perish but have everlasting life." We're going to thank God for Jesus Christ, who died on the cross for my sin, for your sin, and he gave us right to become his children. Hallelujah. And he has given us eternal life with Christ. We have heavenly inheritance, which is reserved for everyone who has loved God's appearing. The crown of glory is prepared for every one of us. If we do not look back, if we continue to follow Christ, we will receive the crown of glory. So we are going to pray with Philippians chapter 2, and I will read from verse 1 very quickly. It says, "Let this mind be in you, which was also in Christ Jesus, who being in the form of God did not consider it robbery to be equal with God, but made himself of no reputation, taking the form of a bond servant and coming in the likeness of men, and being found in appearance as a man, he humbled himself and became obedient to the point of death, even the death of the cross. Therefore, God also has highly exalted him and given him the name which is above every name, that at the name of Jesus Christ, every knee shall bow, of those in heaven and of those on earth and of those under the earth, and that every tongue should confess that Jesus Christ is Lord, to the glory of God the Father. So we are going to pray that we will continue to look up to Jesus. He is the author and the finisher of our faith, and we will not be shaken. Hallelujah. We are praying that we shall have the mind of Christ. We shall be humble like Christ. We shall be obedient like Christ. And we shall continue to look up to those things which are above, where Christ is seated. He is seated at the right hand of God, and he is interceding for you, for me, for our household, for the entire world. Let's open our mouth and pray. Father God, we thank you. We give you all glory, honor, and all praise, Lord. We thank you, Jesus, that you came for us. You died on the cross for us. We pray, Lord, that we shall have this mind of Christ in us, Lord. We shall be like Christ, Father God, the way we talk, the way we live our life, the way we behave, O Lord God. The way we are serving you, Lord, we shall serve you with all our heart, with all our soul, with all our strength, Lord. Lord, as we have put our hand on plow, we shall not look back, Father God. For you take no pleasure in somebody who looks back, Father God. Lord, we pray, Father God, that every one of us shall continue to walk in the obedience to your word to please you, Lord. We shall be obedient like Christ, O Lord God. Every point, Lord, we shall continue to keep your word, Father God. Lord, we pray, King of glory, that as the ministry which you have given to us, Lord, we shall do it with all our heart, Father God. Your grace is sufficient for your people, O Lord God. We know that you are with us, Father God, as your hand of mercy is upon us, King of glory. Lord, we pray for every one of us, King of glory, that we shall not be ashamed of the gospel of our Lord Jesus Christ, my Lord. For it is the power of God unto salvation for everyone who believes, Lord. Lord, we pray this message we shall preach, we shall share wherever we go, Lord, without looking back, Father God, without thinking that who is accepting and who is not accepting, Father God, but we will do it as unto you, Father God, for it is not your will, my Lord, for any to perish, Father God, and that is why you have called us out of darkness into your marvelous light, that we may show forth your praises, Father God. We thank you, we give you glory, honor, and all praise. In Jesus' mighty name we pray. Amen.
0: God bless you, everyone. Let's turn our Bibles to Exodus chapter 32. Exodus 32 from verse 1. It says, "And when the people saw that Moses delayed to come down out of the mount, the people gathered themselves together unto Aaron and said unto him, Up, make us gods which shall go before us. For as for this Moses, the man that brought us up out of the land of Egypt, we wot not what is become of him." We thank God. If you really read the scripture, I don't know what to say, but you see, it's these people that has been spoken about, these people have seen what God has done. He have seen the power of God. They have seen him deliver them from Egypt, parted the Red Sea, the same God who provided them manna, who has given them water. These people, you know, they have a heart of unbelief, impatience, you know, whatever you want to say. These people were really, like the scripture says, they were stiff-necked. You know, they just didn't want to wait. They wanted everything now. You know, and it says when they saw that the man Moses delayed to come down out of heaven, they decided, like, you know, they start commanding Aaron, who is now in charge, and says, "Up, you know, make us gods who will go forth before us." And it doesn't stop there. They say, "As for this man Moses." So you see, all the fear, all the reverence that God had actually showed even for the man of God, these people have completely forgotten it. And you know, they say that, "Up, make us gods who will lead us now into the place that we have gone." They're going to make this prayer. You know, there are so many people today who are impatient when God is in the process of working and doing something good for them. Their hearts are, you know, like we've heard the message, they have a heart, evil heart of unbelief. They are impatient. They do not know to wait on God. And the reason is, they have not really learned what the heart of God is. You know, they have not come to the understanding of what the love, what the goodness of God is, because they want to see God operate now in their situation. They're going to pray, you know, that people shall come to this understanding, souls will come to this understanding to first know who God is, that when God continues to move, when he continues to show forth his word, they will learn to honor God, they will learn to fear God. And also we're going to make this prayer that people will learn to fear the under-shepherds that God has put in spiritual authority over them.
4: you know, in their anxiety, in their anxiousness, when they do not receive counsel or when they do not receive a word, what they want to hear, they tend to do foolish things. They are going to pray, we shall not be like those. And souls learn to wait on God, because waiting on God is a glorious thing, because when God reveals himself, there is a great testimony. Let's open our mouths and pray for souls. Heavenly Father, we give you thanks. We give you praise, Lord. Lord, we thank you, Lord, that you are a faithful God, Lord. Lord, you have done wondrous things in the past. You still do them today, Lord, and you will continue to do it, Lord. Lord, we pray for souls, Lord, Heavenly Father, Lord, that they will have a heart, Lord, to wait patiently on you, Lord, Heavenly Father, Lord. We thank you, Lord. Your word continues to give us this confidence, Lord, that your vision, Lord, it shall speak, Lord. The word that you have spoken, it shall come to pass, Lord. It shall accomplish the purpose which you have sent it forth, O Lord, Heavenly Father, Lord. As we are praying for souls, Lord, Lord, let they learn to wait on you, Lord. Because your word says, those who wait on the Lord, they shall renew their strength, O Lord, Heavenly Father, Lord. We pray, Lord, souls will not grow weary, Lord. They shall not do anything that is displeasing to you, Lord, Heavenly Father. They shall not create for themselves, Lord, false gods, O Lord, or idols, Lord, that will draw them away from you, Lord, Heavenly Father, Lord. But they will learn to patiently wait on you, Lord, Heavenly Father, Lord. We also pray, Lord, for souls, Lord, for ourselves, Lord, that we will learn, Lord, to give respect and honor, Lord, to the spiritual authority that you have set over us, O Lord, Heavenly Father, Lord. We will not speak against it, O Lord, Heavenly Father, Lord. We will give reverence where it is due, Lord, Heavenly Father. We even pray for souls, O Lord, Heavenly Father, that their hearts will be open to receive counsel, to receive obedience, O Lord, Heavenly Father, Lord, from all the spiritual authority, Lord, when it is coming from you, Lord, Heavenly Father, Lord. We pray, Lord, Heavenly Father, Lord, they will learn to respect and honor your authority above all things, O Lord, that your name may be glorified. We give you thanks, we give you praise, in Jesus' mighty name. Amen. Verse 2 says, and Aaron said unto them, break off the golden earrings which are in the ears of your wives, of your sons, and of your daughters, and bring them unto me. And all the people broke off the golden earrings which were in their ears, and brought them unto Aaron. And he received them at their hand, and fashioned it with a graving tool, after he had made it a molten calf. And they said, these be thy gods, O Israel, which brought thee up out of the land of Egypt. And when Aaron saw it, he built an altar before it. And Aaron made proclamation and said, tomorrow is a feast of the Lord. And they rose up early in the morning and offered burnt offerings and brought peace offerings. And the people sat down to eat and to drink and rose up to play. Hallelujah. You see, it's just a few chapters earlier, you know, in Exodus 20, we see, you know, when the Lord is giving the Ten Commandments, you know, the very first one, he says, I am the Lord thy God, which has brought thee out of the land of Egypt, out of the house of bondage. Thou shalt have no other gods before me. Thou shalt not make unto thee any graven image or any likeness of anything that is in heaven above, or that is in the earth beneath, or that is in the water underneath the earth. Thou shalt not bow down thyself to them, nor serve them, for I, the Lord thy God, am a jealous God, visiting the iniquity of thy fathers upon the children unto the third and fourth generations of them that hate me, and show mercy unto thousands of them that love me and keep my commandments. You know, and if you go down to verse 22 of the chapter 20, it says, and the Lord said unto Moses, thus thou shalt say unto the children of Israel, you have seen that I have talked with you from heaven. You shall not make with me gods of silver, neither shall you make unto you gods of gold. It is not far long that, you know, God has spoken this word and revealed it to the children of Israel. But the first thing, you know, in their impatience, in their delay of waiting for Moses, they choose to immediately go into idolatry. And that is what the state of souls is today, when, you know, they are impatient, when they do not have that heart or ears to wait on God. They tend to mold up for themselves, God for themselves. They tend to walk in their own wisdom. They tend to walk in their own understanding. And in doing so, they walk in rebellion against the word of God. They think that they're doing God a favor. But you know what is surprising is Aaron over here, he gives in to the people over here. You know, instead of having, you know, taking authority over here and rebuking them and telling them to wait on God, he actually gives in to them. He is the one who tells them to bring in all their earrings. You see, the heart of the people is such that when Aaron tells them, they come and give freely, you know, they do not stop. You know, so the heart of people is always to do what is told to them. So if there is false counsel, you know, if there is a false word that is given to them, people will just accept it as it is. So we're going to pray for ministers that they will learn to speak the truth, truth that shall set people free. They shall not give in fear to what people want. You know, in today's end times, there are many ministers who want to build congregations of people who do not know the Lord, you know, and there are flocks who are just thinking that they're serving God, but God is not in the midst of them. They think that they're serving God and doing God a favor, you know, with their worship, with their praise, but God is far from them because they are operating in lawlessness. We're going to pray for souls that their hearts shall be open to discern the truth. And we're going to pray for ministers that they will learn to rebuke people when they are at fault, you know. People shall not be in the business of trying to build congregations, but they shall speak the word of God in truth, because it is the truth that can set people free. And if they do not stand for the truth, there are many people who will walk in darkness. You know, they will choose the broad path of destruction. Let's open our mouths and pray for ministers that they will speak the truth without any fear. Let's open our mouths and pray. Heavenly Father, we give you thanks. We give you praise, Lord. Lord, we pray, Lord, for all those who are in authority, Lord, all those who are ministering, O Lord, Heavenly Father, Lord. Lord, they will not cower in fear, Lord, to what the needs of the congregation are, Lord. But they will remember, Lord, that they are ministers of yours, Lord, that they are mouthpieces and oracles of you, O Lord, Heavenly Father, Lord. When they open their mouths to speak, Lord, Heavenly Father, it shall be your word, Lord, the unadulterated word of God, Lord. Heavenly Father, there are so many places today, Lord, Heavenly Father, where your word, Lord, has become, Lord, Heavenly Father, a means of gospel, Lord, to satisfy the bellies, Lord, of many false ministers, O Lord, Heavenly Father, Lord. And there are many people who are going astray, Lord, who are willingly coming, O Lord, Heavenly Father, but they are walking in disobedience, O Lord, Heavenly Father, Lord. Lord, there is no knowledge of your word being spoken in these places, Lord, and there are so many people, O Lord, who are going astray, Lord. Our prayer, our desire for these souls, O Lord, Heavenly Father, Lord, is that they will come to the understanding of knowing who you are, O Lord, Heavenly Father, Lord. That they will not sin, Lord, that they will not do anything, O Lord, Heavenly Father, that displeases or dishonors you, O Lord, Heavenly Father, Lord. We pray for ministers, O Lord, Heavenly Father, that they will learn to operate, Lord, in the reverential fear of you, O Lord, Heavenly Father, Lord, because it is your word alone that is able to set people free, Lord, Heavenly Father, Lord. Lord, for all these false prophets, all these false ministers, Lord, around the world, O Lord, Heavenly Father, who are using your gospel, O Lord, as a means of gain, O Lord, Heavenly Father, who are using it as a means to satisfy their own belly, Lord, Heavenly Father, Lord, who are derailing people, O Lord, through false words, O Lord, Heavenly Father, Lord. We pray, Lord, may your word rebuke them, O Lord, Heavenly Father. May these people be exposed, O Lord, Heavenly Father, Lord. For there are many people who are going astray, Lord, who are blindly, Lord, doing what is being told to them, Lord, without discerning, Lord, whether it is from you, Lord. Our prayer, our desire, Lord, Heavenly Father, is, Lord, for all these lost sheep, Lord, for all these lost people, O Lord, Heavenly Father, Lord, is that your word, Lord, will reach out to them, Lord, that their ears shall be open to receive the truth, Lord, to discern, Lord, what is your word, O Lord, Heavenly Father. They will study your word, Lord. They will read your word, Lord, to know if there is truth in it, O Lord, Heavenly Father. For it is you alone who is the word of truth, O Lord. It is only through you, Lord, that people can be set free, Lord, from the bondage of sin, Lord. There are many people who are still living in Egypt, Lord, who are desirous to go back to Egypt, Lord, for they have not known you, Lord. Our prayer, our desire, Lord, is that souls will turn to you, Lord, Heavenly Father. They will learn to operate in the truth, Lord. They will learn to operate in obedience to your word, O Lord, Heavenly Father, Lord. Lord, they will not live, Lord, under fear, O Lord, Heavenly Father. And we pray once again for ministers, Lord. Lord, they will stand in the true authority of your word, Lord, and do that what is right, Lord. Speak that what is right, Lord, the unadulterated word of God, Lord, Heavenly Father, Lord. They shall know, Lord, to be accountable to you, Lord, Heavenly Father. Let your name be glorified in Jesus' mighty name. Amen. Verse 7 says, and the Lord said unto Moses, go thee down, for thy people which thou hast brought out of the land of Egypt have corrupted themselves. They have turned aside quickly out of the way which I commanded them. They have made them a molten calf, and I worshipped it, and I sacrificed there and said, these be the gods, O Israel, which I have brought thee out of the land of Egypt. And the Lord said unto Moses, I have seen this people, and behold, it is a stiff-necked people. Now therefore let me alone, that my wrath may wax hot against them, that I may consume them, and I will make of thee a great nation. Verse 11 says, and Moses besought the Lord his God, and said, Lord, why dost thou wrath wax hot against thy people, which thou hast brought forth out of the land of Egypt with great power and with a mighty hand? Wherefore should the Egyptians speak and say, for mischief did he bring them out to slay them in the mountains and to consume them from the face of the earth? Turn from thy fierce wrath and repent of this evil against thy people. Remember Abraham, Isaac, and Israel, thy servants, to whom thou swearest by thy own self, and said unto them, I will multiply your seed as the stars of heaven, and all this land that I have spoken of will I give unto your seed, and they shall inherit it forever. And the Lord repented of the evil which he thought to do unto his people. Hallelujah. We thank God. God already knows everything. You know, God was ready to pour out the wrath. That's what it says. The thought of God was to consume these people. But we thank God for the heart of Moses. You know, he stood in the gap to intercede. You know, he stood in the gap and said, you know, Lord, these are your people. These are not my people. You know, why do you want the Egyptians to say that? Because he couldn't consume them here. He's taken them in the wilderness. We are going to pray that there will always be a Moses who will intercede for the people. We're going to pray, you know, we shall always have that heart of compassion to intercede for those who are lost. There are so many people who we encounter who are walking astray, who are walking in sin. Let us always have this heart of compassion to continue to pray for them, to continue to take it to the Lord, that the Lord will continue to show mercy and compassion to them. And we thank God, you know, the word says the Lord repented of the evil which he thought to do unto, you know, unto his people. You know, the Lord is always gracious, willing to show mercy, but it's important that there is always someone to stand in the gap. So let us pray that as we have gathered together to pray for souls, the Lord will continue to show mercy, that the Lord will turn people from the evil, you know, that is coming upon them, from the darkness that is reserved for them, that they will turn from this evil ways and turn to the Lord when there is light. Let's open our mouths and pray. Heavenly Father, we give you thanks, we give you praise, Lord. Lord, we bless your name, Lord. We thank you that you are a God of mercy, compassion, Lord, Heavenly Father, Lord, that it never stops, Lord, from generation to generation. We pray for each and every one of us, Lord. Let us continue to have a heart of mercy, a heart of compassion, Lord. For such was even our Lord and Savior, Jesus Christ, Lord. We pray, Lord, may we continue to operate with this counsel, with this wisdom, Lord, to continue to pray for souls, Lord, for those who are lost, Lord, Heavenly Father, who are choosing, Lord, to walk in the broad way of destruction, Lord, Heavenly Father, Lord, who are walking in death, O Lord, Heavenly Father, our prayer, our desire, Lord, when the door is still open, when there is still hope, O Lord, Heavenly Father, we will continue to pray for them, Lord. We will continue to speak forth your word, O Lord, Heavenly Father, Lord. We will not condone sin, Lord, Heavenly Father, but we will speak your word, Lord, that will be able to set people free, Lord, Heavenly Father. Give us this heart, Lord, to always be willing to pray, Lord, for those who are lost, Lord. We will not get tired of doing this, Lord, Heavenly Father. For this reason, you have given us this ministry of reconciliation, Lord, Heavenly Father. We give you thanks, we give you praise. In Jesus' mighty name. Amen. Let's go down to verse 21. It says, "And Moses said unto Aaron, What did this people unto thee, that thou hast brought so great a sin upon them? And Aaron said, Let not the anger of my Lord wax hot. Thou knowest the people, that they are set on mischief. For they said unto me, Make us gods which shall go before us. For as for this Moses, the man who brought us up out of the land of Egypt, we wot not what is become of him." Verse 24. "And I said unto them, Whosoever hath any gold, let them break it off. So they gave it to me when I cast it into the fire, and then came out this calf." Hallelujah. So you see, Moses, he shows a heart of compassion when he's in the presence of God. But now, you know, when he comes down in the midst of the people, you know, his anger has waxed hot, you know. He's not just staying calm over there. You know, he's openly rebuked, you know. He broke the tablets that God has given. He made the people do it. But he directly confronted Aaron. If you see verse 31, it says, "Moses said unto Aaron, What did this people do unto thee, that thou hast brought so great a sin upon them?" You know, he directly confronted Aaron and told, it is you who have brought the sin upon this people. You know, you who have been operating should have known what to do. What have they done to them? We are going to pray, you know, for ministers that, like, people like Moses will rebuke when they see sin, you know. They will choose to openly confront people. They will call out sin so that fear may fall upon people not to do what is wrong. If you see verse 24, it says, "I said unto them, Whosoever has any gold, let them break it off. So they give it to me. Then I cast it into the fire, and out came this calf." Aaron, in that moment of fear, he says that, "I just put this into the fire and out came this calf." No, the scripture says he molded it, he crafted it, he created that. We're going to pray for ministers once again that they will learn to do what is right in the eyes of God. They will not operate in sin. They will not give in to the fear of people. They will not do anything to serve itching ears, because today there are many people who are stiff-necked, who want to hear a false gospel, and there are many ministers who are giving unto that. We are going to pray the word of God shall continue to rebuke these people. There will be a man of God who will arise and speak the truth and confront them. They will not keep quiet. Let's open our mouths and pray. Heavenly Father, we give you thanks. We give you praise, Lord Heavenly Father. We thank you, Lord, that every word of yours, Lord, it is inspired by you, Lord Heavenly Father, Lord. It is profitable, O Lord Heavenly Father, Lord, for rebuke, for instruction in righteousness, Lord, for training, O Lord Heavenly Father, so that the man of God may be equipped unto every good work, Lord. Your word comes, Lord, as reproof, as a word of correction, Lord Heavenly Father. We pray, Lord, for all these ministers, Lord, who are operating in folly, Lord, who are bringing sin upon their congregations, Lord, by choosing to operate in folly, Lord. We pray, Lord, may your word come forth and rebuke them, Lord. Let it reprove them, O Lord, Heavenly Father, Lord, so that they may know, Lord, Heavenly Father, Lord, that they are causing their congregation to walk in sin, to walk in folly, Lord, Heavenly Father. There are so many people today, Lord, who are walking in sin, Lord, because your word is not being preached in truth, O Lord, Heavenly Father, Lord. We pray, Lord, may your word be spoken in truth in these places, Lord. All these false prophets, false ministers, O Lord, Heavenly Father, our prayer, our desire, Lord, Heavenly Father, is that they will be rebuked, Lord, through your word, O Lord, Heavenly Father, that there will be a Moses who will arise, Lord, and confront them, O Lord, Heavenly Father, Lord, and tell them, Lord, the errors of their ways, O Lord, so that people will turn back to you, Lord, Heavenly Father. Lord, that your name may be glorified, Lord, that no sin will come upon your people, O Lord, and people who are walking in darkness may come to the knowledge of your truth, Lord. Let your name be glorified. In Jesus' mighty name, amen.
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that men may hear the truth, come to the light of the truth, and walk in the truth. Dr. Ihemeh N. Ndukwe, a missionary in the Middle East and Asia for more than 21 years, graced with a word for revival, now comes your way on Revival Now. 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

Revival now. Revival is quickened by the Holy Spirit. This same Spirit that raised Jesus Christ from the dead is still moving, shaking the whole earth, reviving and filling with new wine those who are eagerly waiting for the appearing of Jesus Christ the second time for salvation. Isaiah 55 verse 1 calls out, "Ho, everyone who thirsts, come to the waters. Come and be filled with the new wine of the truths of Jesus Christ. Come seek the Lord while he may be found. Why wait till you find yourself in difficulties? Come, call upon the Lord while he is near." But note what Jesus said in Mark chapter 2 verse 22. "No one puts new wine into old wineskins, or else the new wine bursts the wineskin. The wine is spilled and the wineskin ruined. But new wine must be put into new wineskins." God is seeking new wineskins to fill with the new wine of his word and power. You can let the truth of God's word enter you today, turn you and change you into a new wineskin. Proverbs 25 verse 4 charges this: "Take away the dross from the silver and it will go to the silversmith for jewelry." So why not take away and forsake those wrong ways, wrong mentalities and ideas, wrong ministrations, wrong rulerships and leaderships, self-righteousnesses, all of which have done neither you, the people, the family, the nation, any good. So let the wicked forsake his way, and the unrighteous man his thoughts. Let him return to the Lord, and he will have mercy on him, and to our God, for he will abundantly pardon and fashion him into a vessel fit for the master's use. So come to Jesus now and eat what is good, and let your soul delight itself in God's abundance. To minister is Dr. Iheme Ndukwe. Dr. Iheme Ndukwe is a missionary to the Middle East and Asia for more than 21 years, preaching the word of God pure and unadulterated in demonstration of the Spirit and of power, so that men's faith will not be on the enticing words of man's wisdom, but in the power of God. Dr. Ndukwe is graced with the word for revival now, reviving the minister, family, and nations. Remember, the entrance of God's word gives light and gives understanding to the simple. Let the word enter in today and revive you now. Revival now.

knowledge of the word of God, so that you can walk in the liberty that is in Christ Jesus. This paralyzed man had no liberty. He couldn't take himself to the temple. He couldn't even take himself to the gate. He was carried. That's what the scripture told us here. I don't know what affliction you got from your mother's womb, from birth. You were afflicted in a particular way. But I can tell you, as you hear this gospel of life, that Christ will give you life. See what Jesus said in John chapter 9 from verse 1. He said, and as Jesus passed by, he saw a man which was blind from his birth. Verse 2, and his disciples asked him, saying, Master, who did sin, this man or his parents, that he was born blind? Verse 3, Jesus answered, neither had this man sinned nor his parents, but that the works of God should be made manifest in him. I don't know what your situation is. Submit yourself so that the works of God will be made manifest in you, so that the glory of God shall shine in your situation. Jesus continued in that verse 4, saying, I must walk the works of him that sent me. While it is day, the night coming when no man can walk. As long as I'm in the world, I'm the light of the world. So he has commissioned us, just like he commissioned Peter and John, to be the light of the world. We are the light of the world. We have been given this glorious gospel to shine wherever we go. You see, whenever the enemy paralyzes you, like I said, you end up being a beggar. Just as what also happened to this man that was born blind. In that John chapter 9, verse 8, it says, the neighbors therefore, and they which before had seen him, that he was born blind, said, is not this he that sat and begged? God wants to bring you out of the place of begging. He wants you to walk in his liberty and remain in him and grow in him. And that's why the Lord is sending forth his word across your way. Just like this man has been brought there, this certain man lame from his mother's womb has always been carried and laid daily at the gate of the temple, which is called Beautiful, to ask alms of them that entered into the temple. But this time, Peter and John came across. Even as the word of God is coming across your way today, there's something powerful the Lord is going to do in your life, in your midst, in your family. He's going to set you free from sin, self and Satan. He'll bring you to the liberty that is in the glorious gospel, so that you will continue to serve him in spirit and in truth. That Acts chapter 3, verse 3 says, who seen Peter and John about to go into the temple? Ask an alms. He saw Peter and John entering the temple. He asked them for alms, because that's what he's used to. To beg, to ask for alms. That was his work. Begging. God has not called you to be a beggar. God has called you to come to serve him in spirit and in truth. He wants you to come to that level, to understand that God has provided all things that pertains to life and godliness through the knowledge of his son, Jesus Christ. That's why you are receiving this word today, so that you cease from being a beggar, but walk in the liberty that is in the spirit. And that Acts chapter 3, verse 4 continued. It says, and Peter, fastening his eyes upon him with John, said, look on us. Peter called attention of this lame man. He said, look on us. Listen attentively. That's what I can say to you. As you are hearing this word of God today, be attentive. Don't allow anything to distract you, because there's something that's about to be revealed in you. There's something God wants to do for you and through you, as you purpose to hear this word and to do it. So Peter called the attention of this man. He said, look on us. Acts chapter 3, verse 5. He says, and he gave heed unto them, expecting to receive something of them. So he became attentive. But his attention was for one purpose. See the purpose of remaining as a beggar, expecting to receive something from Peter and John. But Peter's purpose, which is to fulfill the purpose of God
For God so loved the world that he gave his only begotten son, that whosoever believeth in him should not perish but have everlasting life. So Peter's purpose was to bring this man out of the place of begging to the place of dignity in Christ Jesus. And that's why Peter replied in that Acts chapter 3 verse 6. Then Peter said, silver and gold have I none, but such as I have, I give thee. In the name of Jesus Christ of Nazareth, rise up and walk. They have something higher and greater than silver and gold. The Spirit of God has been poured out on them. The Spirit of God is dwelling in them. And the Spirit of God, which is the Spirit of liberty, has come to set captives free. So they have something greater than silver and gold. Something that silver and gold can never purchase. Something that silver and gold can never replace. And that's why Jesus told them in that Matthew chapter 10, verses 7 to 9. He says, as you go, preach, saying, the kingdom of heaven is at hand. They have something greater than the kingdom of this world. The word of God we have, the kingdom of God within us, is greater than the kingdom of this world. So Jesus gave them this instruction. As you go, preach, saying, the kingdom of heaven is at hand. Verse 8, heal the sick, cleanse the lepers, raise the dead, cast out devils. Freely you have received, freely give. Verse 9, provide neither gold, nor silver, nor brass in your purses. So that's what Peter said here. Silver and gold have I none, but such as I have, give I thee. In the name of Jesus Christ of Nazareth, rise up and walk. The apostles were rich in faith. Every child of God, everyone who has accepted Jesus Christ as Lord and Savior, as you continue to walk by faith and grow in your faith, believing what Jesus Christ did for us on the cross of Calvary, you continue to become richer and richer in faith. As the scripture tells us in James chapter 2, verse 5, says, hearken, my beloved brethren, have not God chosen the power of this world rich in faith and heirs of the kingdom which he has promised to them that love him? All you need to do is to love God, keep his word. You keep growing in faith. You'll be rich in faith. You'll be able to demonstrate the Spirit and the power of God. And that's what Peter and John did here. Said that Peter says, silver and gold have I none, but such as I have, give I thee. And what does he have? He has Christ. Do you have Jesus Christ? The kingdom of God is within you. If you have Jesus Christ, if you have accepted Jesus Christ, you are Lord and Savior, and you are walking in him. So you have something greater than silver and gold. You have something silver and gold cannot buy. Yeah, the scripture

0: We are not to merchandise the word of God. Man of God, are you hearing what I'm saying? Don't merchandise the word of God. Don't merchandise the gift God has given to you. It's a free gift from God, which you should freely give. The people appreciate the work you are doing, great. But don't merchandise it. So Peter says, silver and gold have I none, but such as I have, give I thee. In the name of Jesus Christ of Nazareth, rise up and walk. Remember what Jesus Christ told his disciples, which is what he has told every one of us. In John 14, from verse 12, say, verily, verily, I say unto you, he that believeth on me, the works that I do shall he do also. And greater works than these shall he do, because I go unto my Father. Verse 13, and whatsoever you shall ask in my name, that will I do, that the Father may be glorified in the Son. If you shall ask anything in my name, I will do it. And that's why Peter and John said here, silver and gold have I not, but such as I have, give I thee. In the name of Jesus Christ of Nazareth, rise up and walk. So they have the name of Jesus Christ. The name of Jesus Christ is higher than every name. There's no other name given amongst men, whereby we shall be saved. The scripture tells us, he that knew no sin became sin for us, that we may become the righteousness of God in Christ Jesus. That he humbled himself and died the worst kind of death on the cross. That's why being God. Wherefore God also had highly exalted him and given him a name which is above every name. Philippians chapter 2 verse 10. It says that at the name of Jesus, every knee should bow of things in heaven and things in earth and things under the earth. And that every tongue should confess that Jesus Christ is Lord to the glory of God the Father. There is power in his name. There is might in his name. There is glory that will be revealed in his name. For there is one God and one mediator between God and man, the man Christ Jesus. It's in his name that we have salvation. It's in his name that we have deliverance. It's a precious name that we must adore for all the great and mighty things he has done for us. And the scripture tells us, the name of the Lord is a strong tower. The righteous run it into it and is safe. It's safety in his name, remaining in his name, walking in obedience as he has shown us. Galatians chapter 3 from verse 16 to 17 tells us this. Let the word of Christ dwell in you richly in all wisdom, teaching and admonishing one another in psalms and hymns and spiritual songs, singing with grace in your hearts to the Lord. 17, and whatsoever you do in word or deed, do all in the name of the Lord Jesus, giving thanks to God and the Father by him. So all we need to do, we should do it all in the name of Jesus, because he gave us this name and has marked us up in this name. Acts chapter 4 verse 8 says, be it known to you all and to all the people of Israel that by the name of Jesus Christ of Nazareth, whom you crucified, whom God raised from the dead, even by him, that this man stand here before you all. That's the testimony that came from this great deliverance. Verse 11 of that Acts chapter 4 says, this is the stone which was set at naught of you builders, which is become the head of the corner. Verse 12, neither is there salvation in any other, but there is none other name under heaven given among men whereby we must be saved. So Peter says, silver and gold have I none, but such I have, give I thee. In the name of Jesus Christ of Nazareth, rise up and walk. I decree here and now, I don't know what your situation is, but if you believe in this name that has given you salvation, and receive what he has done for you on the cross of Calvary, I decree through the power of resurrection that that spirit that raised up Jesus Christ from the dead will quicken your mortal body. He will raise you from that fallen state to walk again, to walk in his presence, to glorify his name. Acts chapter 3 verse 7 continues, and he took him by the right hand and lifted him up. Immediately his feet and ankle bones received strength. Peter helped this man's faith after he had spoken forth. He said, rise up and walk. The Bible says he took him by the right hand and lifted him up. And immediately his feet and ankle bones received strength. Faith without works is dead. So Peter put his faith to action. He lifted up the man and said, rise up. Doubt will kill faith. Fear will kill faith. Peter was not afraid to take up this man's right hand and lift him up. That's why he was lame from birth. He took a step of faith because he believed in what the name of Jesus Christ can do. So he helped the man's faith. Most of the time, we need to help people's faith to come into what God has purposed for them to come into. We also see what our Lord and Savior showed us in Mark chapter 1 and start from verse 29. And forthwith, when they were come out of the synagogue, they entered into the house of Simon and Andrew with James and John. But Simon's wife's mother lay sick of a fever, and anon they take him afar. And he came and took her by the hand and lifted her up. And immediately the fever left her, and she ministered unto them. So when we decree in the name of Jesus, if we are led to take an action, go ahead and do that. That's why Jesus said in Mark chapter 16 from verse 17, say, and these signs shall follow them that believe. In my name shall they cast out devils. They shall speak with new tongues. Verse 18, they shall take up serpents, and if they drink any deadly thing, it shall not hurt them. They shall lay hands on the sick, and they shall recover. So Peter put this to action. He had the faith of this man. He took him by the right hand and lifted him up. He laid hands on him. Immediately, his feet and ankle bones received strength. The power of God came upon him. The lame man, immediately the power of God came, ceased to be lame. The word of God is coming across your way so that you cease to remain in that place the enemy has purpose for you to remain. Acts chapter 3 verse 7 says, and he took him by the right hand and lifted him up. Immediately his feet and ankle bones received strength. Verse 8, and he leaping up stood and walked and entered with them into the temple, walking and leaping and praising God. You see, the enemy paralyzed this man, and all the people who were bringing him were also paralyzed. They thought the only thing that this man could do was to beg at the gate called Beautiful. This gate was beautiful for others, but it was not beautiful for him to enter. It was only beautiful for him to stay, to beg. But see the difference the power of God made in his life. There's a difference that God will make in your situation. If today you accept what Jesus Christ did for you on the cross of Calvary, he will translate you from the kingdom of darkness into the kingdom of his dear son, the kingdom of Jesus Christ, so that you shall show forth the praises of him who are called out of darkness into his marvelous light. The Lord wants you today to begin to show forth his praises. That's exactly what happened to this lame man. Immediately he received strength in his feet and ankle bones. He leaped up and walked and entered with them into the temple, walking and leaping and praising God. You could have imagined the sign to all the people who were in the temple, because they knew that this man has always been a beggar at the temple, at the gate called Beautiful. So he leaping up, stood and walked and entered with them to the temple, walking and leaping and praising God. This is a confirmation of the prophecy of Isaiah in Isaiah 35 verse 6. What Christ is going to do when he comes. Says, then shall the lame man leap as a hart, and the tongue of the dumb sing. For in the wilderness shall waters break out, and streams in the desert. This is the power of the living water that Jesus Christ decreed that will happen for those who have received it, those who have believed in his name. Say, if any man thirst, let him come unto me and drink. He that believeth on me, as the scripture has said, out of his belly shall flow rivers of living water. So the rivers of this living water were now flowing through Peter and John. These rivers of living water were now producing results. It caused this man to receive strength in his feet and ankle, leaping up, stood, and walked, what he had never done before. There's something God wants to do for you today through his son, Jesus Christ. If you believe the word of God and propose to walk in him, there's a change. There's something that's about to reveal in you. The glory that's about to be revealed in you. The power of God will be made manifest in you. It will bring you to that point of praising, worshiping the Lord in spirit and in truth. Because God is desiring such. As the scripture says in Psalm 107 verse 15, oh, that men who praise the Lord for his goodness and for his wonderful works to the children of men. God is still ready to do good works in you and wonderful works for you. As you are hearing the word of God in my mouth today, get ready to receive your own. Because God is not finished yet in doing great and wonderful works. While Jesus was on this earth, the scripture tells us in that Acts chapter 10 verse 38 says, how God anointed Jesus of Nazareth with the Holy Ghost and with power, who went about doing good and healing all that were oppressed of the devil, for God was with him. And we are witnesses of all things which he did both in the land of the Jews and in Jerusalem, whom they slew and hung on a tree. Him God raised up the third day and showed him openly. God has called us to be witnesses. We have been called as chosen vessels, as ambassadors of Christ, to reproduce what he has done. He said, greater works shall we do, because we believe in his name and we are doing his work. So if you are hearing the word today, I'm decreeing, if you are sick, by the stripes of our Lord Jesus Christ, you are healed. I decree that you come out of the pit wherein there is no water, through the blood of the covenant. In the name of Jesus Christ, arise and walk. For he sent forth his word and healed them and delivered them from their destruction. The word of God is coming across your way to heal you today, to deliver you from every destruction. Oh, that man who praise the Lord for his goodness and for his wonderful works to the children of men. We have been created anew in Christ Jesus to do good works. So those good works that the Lord purposed for you to partake of, as you are hearing the word of God today, it will manifest in your life. So that you come to that point of sacrificing the sacrifice of praise and thanksgiving and declare his works with rejoicing. As this certain man that was born lame received strength. When Peter spoke concerning his situation, he said, in the name of Jesus Christ of Nazareth, rise up and walk. As he received that strength, he began to leap up. He leaped up and walked and entered with them into the temple, walking and leaping and praising God. I want you to come to the saving knowledge of the word of God. I want you to come to that point where you'll also be an ambassador of Christ. I want you to come to that point where you'll be living a life of praise and thanksgiving unto the Lord for the great and mighty things that the Lord has done for you. I want you to sing this psalm in Psalm 103 that said, bless the Lord, O my soul, and all that is within me. Bless his holy name. Bless the Lord, O my soul, and forget not all his benefits. Who forgiveth all thy iniquities, who healeth all thy diseases. I want you to come to that point so that you continue to declare the goodness of the Lord in the land of the living. Miracles, healing, salvation brings joy. It should lead you to the place of praise, thanksgiving, and glorifying the name of the Lord. Because when you do such, you see God take you to another level of glory. What have you done with what Christ has done for you? The joy of salvation should lead you to share the goodness of the Lord to other people, to be a true ambassador. The healing you have received, the provisions that he has given to you, should bring you to that level of glorifying his holy name. You have freely received. All that is expected is for you to give thanks unto the Lord, to praise the Lord, to return, to serve the Lord. For what will it profit a man if he gains the whole world and loses his own soul? If your soul has been saved, you should live in joy and praise and thanksgiving all the days of your life. You should show forth the praises of him who are called out of darkness into his marvelous light. That's what is expected of you. Let people see and hear what Christ has done for you. said in this Acts chapter 3 verse 8, and he leaping up stood and walked and entered with them into the temple, walking and leaping and praising God. Verse 9, and all the people saw him walking and praising God. Don't hide your testimony. Let it be obvious to everyone that God has done great and marvelous things for you. Thereof you are glad. Make it a point. For miracles and healings are obvious. They are not hidden. See, and all the people saw him walking and praising God. That Acts chapter 3 verse 10 said, and they knew that it was he. We sat for alms at the beautiful gate of the temple, and they were filled with wonder and amazement at that which had happened unto him. Do you think that people don't know your condition before you met Christ? So why will you be ashamed of the gospel of our Lord Jesus Christ? For it's the power of God unto salvation. You should be bold to testify of the goodness of the Lord in your life. Don't hide it. If you used to be a robber and you're stealing no more, don't be afraid to say that you used to steal, but you're stealing no more. If you used to be an adulterer and you're no more committing adultery, don't be afraid to say that you used to be an adulterer, but you're no more committing adultery. Let people know where God took you out of, has cleansed you and washed you and sanctified you, and brought into this life, this eternal life. Don't hide your testimony. Even if you hide it, don't you know there are people who already knew, who knew your situation, who knew your condition before the changes came to you, the glorious changes that is from God the Father through his Son Jesus Christ, and the work of the Spirit of God in you. Be bold to speak forth the goodness of the Lord in your life. Be bold to testify. And don't be ashamed also. If a man of God is sharing your testimony, don't feel embarrassed. Peter shared this testimony when they were confronted by those who opposed the gospel. The priests, the captain of the temple, and the Sadducees that came upon them. The Bible said in that Acts chapter 4 verse 8, says, then Peter, filled with the Holy Ghost, said unto them, ye rulers of the people and elders of Israel. Verse 9, if we this day be examined of the good deed done to the impotent man, by what means is made whole, be it known unto you, all the people of Israel, that by the name of Jesus Christ of Nazareth, whom you crucified, whom God raised from the dead, even by him does this man stand here before you whole. If you're hiding your testimony, you're trying to hide the name of Jesus Christ, the power that is in the name of Jesus Christ. The scripture said in that Acts chapter 3 verse 10, and they knew that it was he which sat for alms at the beautiful gate of the temple, and they were filled with wonder and amazement at that which had happened unto him. And see what happened in that Acts chapter 4 verse 13. After Peter has addressed the priest and the captain of the temple and the Sadducees, see what they said in that Acts chapter 4 verse 13. Now when they saw the boldness of Peter and John and perceived that they were unlearned and ignorant men, they marveled, and they took knowledge of them that they had been with Jesus. You know what made the difference in the life of Peter and John? They had been with Jesus. The kingdom of God is within them. That's what will make a difference for you in every situation, in every challenge you are going through. And that's why you need to remain steadfast in the faith. Refuse that anything will take you away from the faith. For without faith, it's impossible to please God. For those who come to God must come believing. That's a reward of those who diligently seek him. Peter and John were seeking the face of the Lord. That's why they were going to the temple in the hour of prayers. And they encountered a situation. And the Spirit of God that is within them walked in the name of Jesus. For Jesus said, it's expedient for me to go. that when I go, I send for the Holy Spirit that will empower you to do all things, greater things than what you have seen, because I go to my Father who is in heaven. So when these leaders of the people, the priests, the captain of the temple and the Sadducees saw what Peter and John did, of course, they did it in the name of Jesus. The Bible says in that Acts chapter 4 verse 14, and beholding the man which was healed, standing with them, they could say nothing against it. You can't do anything against the truth, but for the truth. The truth is obvious. The healing, the miracle is obvious. It's evidence that Peter and John had been with Jesus. So look at what the priest and the captain of the temple did in that verse 15 of Acts chapter 4. It said, but when they had commanded them to go aside out of the council, they conferred among themselves. Verse 16 saying, what shall we do to this man? For that indeed a notable miracle had been done by them is manifest to all them that dwell in Jerusalem. We cannot deny it. Nobody can deny the power of God. No matter the foolishness of people, nobody can deny that Jesus Christ died on the cross, shed his blood for the remission of our sins. He was buried. He resurrected. And he ascended and seated on the right hand side of God Almighty. He's the only begotten of the Father. The evidence is clear. If you deny him, you are denying the Father. If you deny what he did, you are ending up in hellfire. These people said, it's obvious that this man, Peter and John, has been with Christ and they have done this great miracle. And it's obvious because it's right in our presence and nobody can deny. You know, God has a way of making things that are obvious and using things that are obvious to work miracles out of it. This lame man has always been carried to that temple, kept at that gate. So everybody entering that temple, including this priest, the captain of the temple, and the people, always saw this man. So they cannot deny. When Peter said, it's in the name of Jesus Christ of Nazareth, whom they crucified, whom God has raised, that have worked this great miracle. If you like, deny Christ. If you deny him, he will deny you also in the presence of God. But the healings, the miracles that have been done in his name can never be silenced. No matter how you try, like these people tried. Look at what they said in that Acts chapter 4 verse 17. May that he spread no further among the people. Let us strictly threaten them that they speak henceforth to no man in this name. Even in this present age, many people are afraid of the name of Jesus, especially those who are representing the kingdom of darkness. They don't want people to come to the saving knowledge of the word of God. So they threaten people who are preaching this gospel of truth, the gospel of our Lord Jesus Christ. They try to stop them from spreading the good news. But the word of God is not bound. That's why you are hearing the word today through this online radio. You are hearing it wherever you are. I encourage you, keep tuning in to hear the word of salvation, the word of deliverance, the word of healing, the word that will bring miracles to you, the word of revival. No matter wherever the iron gate is, wherever country you are, you can hear this word and it will give you life. That's why it's coming across your way. But you know what Peter replied to them in verse 20? For we cannot speak the things which we have seen and heard. Let nothing silence the gospel in your mouth. Continue, because the gospel is the power of God unto salvation to everyone that believes. So continue to speak for the truth, because there are many that need to be saved from the wrath to come. That's why you're hearing the word of God in my mouth today. It's for you to come out of that pit wherein there is no water, for you to be delivered from darkness and brought into the glorious light that is in Christ Jesus. It's for you to escape from the wrath to come. The Bible said in verse 21, so when they had further threatened them, they let them go, finding nothing how they might punish them because of the people, for all men glorify God for that which was done. Verse 22, for the man was above 40 years old, on whom this miracle of healing was shown. See, this man for 40 years has been at the gate, God beautiful, begging. Instead of this priest and the captain of the temple and the people rejoicing with the man, for God bringing him out of bondage, they were threatening the vessels that God used to bring this man out of bondage. Don't succumb to any threat. Don't even expect that they will rejoice when the good works are done. But it will not stop us from doing the good works. We have been created to do good works, and we must continue to do it. We will continue to be signs and wonder to them. And as you continue this, remain blessed. In Jesus' name, amen.
1: Praise God. Our prayer of the day will be taken from the book of Acts of the Apostles, chapter 3, and I read from verse 9 to verse 11. And all the people saw him walking and praising God, and they knew that if it was he which sat for alms at the beautiful gates of the temple. And they were filled with wonder and amazement at that which happened unto him. And as the lame man which was healed held Peter and John, all the people ran together unto them in the porch that is called Solomon, greatly wondering. Praise God. Verse 9 says, and all the people saw him walking and praising God. Our prayer this moment is, oh Lord, cause men to see our daily progress in you. Oh Lord, cause a daily progress in our relationship with you. Let there be a daily progress in the life of everyone who has received the word of life. Let there be a daily progress in their walk with you, Lord, for everyone who has received you. Father, we pray that they will no longer remain lame. Father, for the word of God said, and all the people saw him walking and praising God. Lord, we pray that for everyone who has received your word, we pray, Lord, that you let the word bring about change. Let the word bring about transformation. Let the word bring about growth. And let there be a transformation in the name of Jesus, that the people of the world may be able to say of a truth, he has changed. Of a truth, he has been transformed. In the name of Jesus, Lord, we lift the hearers of your word before you. Baba, Father, we pray as they receive your word, as the lame man received the word from Peter and John. Lord, we pray that as many that will receive your word from all the platforms where the word of truth, the word of life is being preached unadulterated, Lord, we pray that there be significant change on daily basis. Let there be noticeable change on daily basis. Let the world be able to testify that there is a change in his or her life in the name of Jesus. Our Father, we pray that everyone who will receive you, who will receive your word, who will receive the word of life, who will receive eternal life in Christ, Lord, we pray, let there be growth in their lives in the name of Jesus. Let there be obedience in their life in the name of Jesus. Let them begin to desire to know you more and to do your will at all times in Jesus' name. Amen. Verse 10 of Acts of the Apostles chapter 3 says, and they knew that it was he which sat for alms at the beautiful gate of the temple. And they were filled with wonder and amazement at that which happened unto him. Praise God. Our prayer today is that Everyone who has received the word of God, everyone who has come to the saving knowledge of Christ, will no longer remain lame. The power in the word of God will quicken them, and there shall be noticeable growth, noticeable transformation in their lives in the name of Jesus. Abba Father, we lift every hearer of your word. As the word Jesus said, the word I speak, they are spirit and they are life. Lord, we pray that the spirits of God begin to quicken them. They quicken their bones, that they will no longer remain lame. That the word of God will ignite life in them. That they will begin to walk into the temple. That they will begin to walk into a relationship with you, Lord. That they will begin to do your will. That they will begin to have the boldness to come before you. Abba Father, we pray that as they hear your word, as they continually hear your word, we pray that they will no longer remain lame. Lord, they will begin to do your will. They will begin to live the life which is in Christ. For Jesus said, oh, the thief does not come but to steal, to kill, and to destroy. I have come that you may have life and have it more abundantly. Therefore, Lord, for everyone who has received the word of life, let him begin to live the life in Christ, the abundant life in Christ in the name of Jesus. Let him begin to do the will. Let him begin to live according to purpose for which you have called them into the light of God in the name of Jesus. Abba, Father, we pray that no man who has received the word of life, oh, will remain lame in the name of Jesus. For if the same spirit that raised Jesus from the dead dwells in you, it shall quicken their mortal bodies. Therefore, Lord, we pray that as they hear the word, they shall be quickened in the name of Jesus. As they hear the word, they shall be quickened unto righteousness. As they hear the word, they shall be quickened unto godliness. As they continue to hear the word, they shall be quickened unto holiness. As they hear the word, they shall be quickened unto the fear of God in the name of Jesus. And they will be willing to do your will. They will be able to please you at all times in the name of Jesus. And we pray, Lord, they shall not remain lame, but they will leave the gate and they will come into the temple. As was said of the lame man at the beautiful gate, he walked into the temple. Father, we pray as they continue to hear your word that they will walk into a relationship with you, Lord. They will begin to enjoy the eternal life. They will begin to enjoy the new life which is in Christ Jesus. Thank you, mighty Father, in Jesus' mighty name. Amen. Mark chapter 16 verse 17 says, and these signs shall follow them that believe. In my name shall they cast out devils. They shall speak with new tongues. Praise God. Abba Father, we pray this moment that as many as will receive the word of life, as many that has proposed in their life to do your will, let great signs begin to accompany them in the name of Jesus. Let mighty signs begin to accompany them. As it is written in your word, these signs shall follow them. Abba Father, we pray for many who will obey your word to return to you. For many who will return to righteousness. For many who will return to truth. For many who will return to obedience to your word. Father, let there be great and mighty signs in their lives. In the name of Jesus, let the signs accompany them. That the world may know that they have come in contact with you, Lord. That the world may know that they have believed. In the name of Jesus. Heavenly Father, we pray as men will return to you, as men will return to obedience, as men will return to pleasing you, let these signs begin to be seen in their lives. Let these signs begin to be seen in their households. Let these signs be seen in their lifestyle. In the name of Jesus, let these signs be seen in their career. Let these signs be seen in all that they will lay their hands to do. In Jesus' mighty name, amen.
2: Revival now. 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

0: 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I repeat that telephone number, +234 701 687 0490. Thank you so much.
1: When the roll is called up yonder, I'll be there.
2: Hallelujah. What a word. Let us thank God for the word and message of life that we have received this day. Heavenly Father, we just want to thank you for this word coming from your throne of grace. And we rejoice at the opportunity given us, Lord, to choose to receive the inheritance you have promised us through and by our obedience, which is the city which has foundation, whose builder and maker is God. We receive grace, Abba Father, not to be slothful in righteousness. We heard it this day. Here in the world, we have no continuing city. And so, Lord, we ask for grace for everyone hearing you today to seek the one to come, to seek the city to come, to seek the kingdom of God and its righteousness, and desire to be clothed with our habitation, which is from above. That being so clothed, we will not be found naked in the day of reckoning. Thank you, Heavenly Father, for your great grace, which you have shown us in Jesus Christ, in whose matchless name we praise and thank you. Amen. Our first prayer today is taken from the main text, Hebrews chapter 11 verse 8, and I read, "By faith Abraham obeyed when he was called to go out to the place which he would receive as an inheritance, and he went out not knowing where he was going." Hallelujah. We heard it. Abraham obeyed and departed without knowing where he was going. That scripture didn't say Abraham argued and delayed and reasoned to know where he was going. Nor was he determined to apply human wisdom to decide where he will be located. May we have grace to refrain from human wisdom, but have grace also to respond in obedience to God's word. For in all the scripture we see that as many as tried to apply human wisdom were destroyed. That is not your portion, child of God, believer, minister. God says in his word, "My people perish for lack of knowledge." Thank God, knowledge of faith has come to us today, teaching that what God expects from us is our obedience and not our sacrifices. For obedience to the word of God, that is faith. And verse 9 says, "By faith, which is by obedience, he dwelt in the land of promise." So let us pray for every believer, even for those who do not yet know Jesus Christ as Lord and personal Savior, that we will come to the place of obedience, to learn to do what God has told us to do at each point in time. For our obedience is an indication that we are yielded to do the will of God. If you do what Abraham did, you will receive and enjoy what Abraham received and enjoyed. Let us pray. Heavenly Father, in the name of Jesus, we thank you, Father, that the knowledge of obedience has come and has taught us today that those who do not obey you cannot reach the promised land. I pray this day for everyone hearing this word. May this word be implanted in our hearts to make us wise in the obedience of faith. May we take root in it downwards, and may we bear its fruits upwards to do as our father Abraham did. Your word commands us to look to Abraham, our father, to look only unto Jesus, the author and finisher of our faith, who himself learnt obedience, lived in obedience, and died in obedience, and is today sitting at the right hand of the Father. May we, like him, always respond in obedience to your word without arguments. May we respond to the truths of the love of Christ, which the scripture teaches, bringing our thoughts to the obedience of Christ. As the hearts of men are in your hand, O Lord God, like rivers of water, turn our hearts to submit to you, to submit to your word. Turn the hearts of ministers, families, nations to submit to your truth. Turn the hearts of the wicked, the unrighteous man, the unbelievers, Abba Father, to submit to your word. Our hearts are in your hands, Abba Father. Quicken us to submit to your righteousness, to submit to your will. Quicken us, O Lord, to submit to obedience to your word, to the leadership of your spirit. For those who are led by the Spirit of God, they are the sons of God. Help us, Abba Father, to learn obedience like Christ, for obedience is better than sacrifice. In Jesus' name we pray, amen. In that Hebrews chapter 11 verse 9, we read that by faith, Abraham was dwelling in tents with Isaac and Jacob, the heirs with him of the same promise. So here we see Abraham continued in the word of God. He didn't obey God today and disobeyed him the next day. He didn't have faith in God today and lost faith in him the next day. By continuing, he maintained the presence of God. Obedience put him up there in life and in God's presence. Jesus said in John chapter 8 verse 31, if you continue in my word, then are you my disciples indeed. In John 15 verse 10, he says, if you keep my commandments, you will abide in my love. Abraham kept God's commandment and abided in his love and was called the friend of God. And Jesus tells us in John 15 verse 14, you are my friends if you do whatever I command you. Do you want to be Jesus's friend? Proverbs 18 verse 24 tells us how a man that has friends must show himself friendly, and there is a friend that sticks closer than a brother. So, believer, unbeliever, minister, governor, director, financial guru, you can be Jesus' friend. You can continue in his friendship. And I urge you this day, don't just claim the friendship of Jesus Christ. Continue to be his friend. Maintain the friendship and the presence of God. Let us pray. Father in heaven, we thank you this day for the truth of continuity, Abba Father, in maintaining your presence where there is fullness of joy. And declare and proclaim it this day that this truth shall end the lies of enmity in the hearts of men in the name of Jesus Christ. Standing on the authority of your word, Abba Father, we pull strongholds of disobedience and rebellion down in the name of Jesus Christ and bring the wicked lies and thoughts of hatred against Jesus Christ to captivity in the name of Jesus Christ. We declare that the love of the world and the things of the world will no more hold men down and keep them away from loving Jesus, nor separate them from the love of God that is in Christ Jesus. Father, we pray, may the love of the Father enter into the hearts of men. The lust of the flesh, the lust of the eyes, and the pride of life shall no more distract men nor take us away from continuing in your presence, O Lord God. May we have grace, O Lord God, to remain where you locate us, whether in suffering or in abounding. May we refrain from seeking like the Gentiles. May we refocus ourselves on you, O Lord, knowing that godliness with contentment is great gain. May we desire the revelation that only comes from your presence, so that we may go up in life and enjoy your great visitations with the blessings of obedience, the blessings that make rich, and you add no sorrows to it. In Jesus' name we pray, amen. Hallelujah. Many are looking for different cities in the world. Yes, beautiful cities to relocate or locate to. What kind of city are you looking for? What is your hope and your investment? What are you waiting for? Yes, Abraham dwelt in tents, but we heard in Hebrews chapter 11 verse 10 that he waited, he looked for the city which has foundations, whose builder and maker is God. Again, what kind of city are you looking for? Pray for yourself. Pray with me. Let us pray. Heavenly Father, I pray for my hearers today, for everyone who has heard this word that is like the bush burning with fire, but the bush was not consumed. Father, I pray that they will turn aside and see this great sight, why the bush does not burn, which is the power that is in Christ Jesus, which is that Jesus is coming again. Here we have no continuing city. Father, may they seek for the one to come. May they seek your righteousness. May everyone hearing your word this day seek to do your will at all times and not be distracted. Seek to be where Christ is, at the right hand of the Father. May they seek to have grace to serve you acceptably, seeing that we are receiving a kingdom that cannot be shaken. May they propose to live prepared, waiting for that city which has foundation, whose maker and builder is God. Quicken men's heart, O Lord God, that they be zealous and repent today. May they hear the voice of the Lord Jesus and open up their hearts to receive him into their hearts and lives this day. May they come into the word and abide in it. Yes, the word as gold refined in the fire, that they may be rich. The word of faith and of righteousness, that they may be clothed in the garments of righteousness, that the shame of our nakedness may not be revealed, that they may stand in the day of reckoning. Once again, Heavenly Father, we thank you for your great grace, which you have shown us in Jesus Christ. Thank you, Lord. Take your glory, honor, and adoration. In Jesus' name we pray, amen and amen. Hallelujah.
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We're so happy to announce that we will be live streaming three specials every day, with the first being the Word of Wisdom, the second is the Message of Life, and the third is Revival Now. Now I'm going to be sharing some times with you, so please make a note of them and listen in to whichever timing suits you. If you miss the live stream, don't worry, because they will be repeated on air every 4 hours, so relax, because you can listen in to whatever timing suits you best. So we kick off with the Word of Wisdom live stream, which begins at 6:20 a.m. and that's Nigeria time. 6:20 a.m. also for Europe, certain countries in Europe, 9:20 a.m. for the UAE, 10:50 a.m. for India, 2:20 p.m. for Manila, and that's our listeners in the Philippines, 3:20 p.m. for Australia, 12:20 a.m. Eastern Standard Time for America, and 9:20 p.m. Pacific Time, America and Canada. 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
1: Today's promise is taken from the book of Acts chapter 3, and I read from verses 6 to 10 from the New King James Version, and it says, "Then Peter said, 'Silver and gold I do not have, but what I do have I give you. In the name of Jesus Christ of Nazareth, rise up and walk.' And he took him by the right hand and lifted him up, and immediately his feet and ankle bones received strength. So he, leaping up, stood and walked and entered the temple with them, walking, leaping, and praising God. And all the people saw him walking and praising God. Then they knew that it was him who sat begging alms at the beautiful gate of the temple. And they were filled with wonder and amazement at what had happened to him." Hallelujah. Come, let's worship and thank the Lord in Jesus' name. Amen.
2: My

0: Hallelujah. We'll be taking our scripture for prayers today from the Acts of the Apostles, chapter 3, verse 9 to 10, and I read, "And all the people saw him walking and praising God, and they knew that it was he which sat for alms at the beautiful gate of the temple, and they were filled with wonder and amazement at that which had happened unto him." Hallelujah. The Bible said also in Matthew chapter 5 from verse 14, it says, "Ye are the light of the world. A city that is set on an hill cannot be hid. Neither do men light a candle and put it under a bushel, but on the candlestick, and it giveth light unto all that are in the house." Hallelujah. Are you living your life as a believer, even in hidden places? Are you living your life professing that you're a believer, but men cannot attest to it? Nobody can prove. People are not proving that you have encountered Jesus. Look at what Matthew said. "Neither do men light a candle and put it under a bushel." Are you living your life as though it is under a bushel? You are not giving light for men to see. Let us open up our mouths and say, "Father, help me, O God. Let me stop living my life, O God, as though it were hid under a bushel." Father, your word said, O God, that my life should be as though it is standing on a candlestick, and I should give light unto all that are in the house. Help me, Abba Father, to become a light wherever I am found. Help us, Abba Father, to become a light wherever we are found. Heavenly Father, let us shine forth this light, that men, oh God, we give glory unto you. The Bible said that, and men saw him walking. Men saw him walking and leaping and praising God. Lord, Abba Father, King of glory. So also, oh God, let men testify, oh God, that we have, oh God, encountered you. Let us, Abba Father, King of glory, not be living our lives as believers in timidity. Let us not, Abba Father, be ashamed of you. Let us not be hiding our Christianity, Abba Father, King of glory. But let us go forth, Abba Father, and profess Jesus. Lord, Abba Father, in our offices. Lord, Abba Father, in our neighborhood. Lord, Abba Father, oh God, places where we are found. Let us go forth, Abba Father, and boldly, oh God, profess Christ in the mighty name of Jesus. Amen. And verse 10 of the Acts of the Apostles says, "And they knew that it was he which sat for alms at the beautiful gates of the temple, and they were filled with wonder." And they knew, when they saw him, they knew it was that man that used to beg alms at the beautiful gates. But now they were filled with wonder and amazement at what Jesus has turned this life to be. Hallelujah. Are you out there and you are still saying, and you are professing, that you have left your old ways, that you have encountered Jesus, and yet men cannot see it in your life? Men cannot prove it in your life. They still know you as that liar. They still know you as that backbiter. They still know you as that man that used to go after women. They still know you as he that used to steal. They still know you as he that is still quarreling. The Bible said, "And they saw and knew that it was he that used to beg alms, and they gave glory to God because of what they were seeing." Let us open up and say, "Father, King of glory, even as we have attested, Lord Jehovah, that we know you. Lord, Abba Father, let all things pass away indeed. Heavenly Father, help us not to go back to build these things we have destroyed. Help us, Abba Father, not to, Abba Father, make ourselves transgressors, oh God, by going back, Abba Father, not to where you pulled us out from, oh God. But Abba Father, help us to walk in the light, that men may see our good works and glorify you. Father, King of glory, even as this man glorified you, O God, Lord, because, O God, what they saw, O God, in this man's life, so also men shall behold our lives and give you glory, Lord, for how you have turned our lives around, for how you have, O God, started
1: wanted to make us up a Father, a wonder, O God, in our time. Heavenly Father, King of glory, we shall no longer be tagged, O God, Lord, to our old sinful habits, O God. We shall no longer be qualified, O God, Lord, by where we are coming from, but as they see the newness of what you are doing in us, O God, as they see Christ in us, O God, Lord, on daily basis, O God, they shall return to give you praise for our lives. Men shall give you praise because, O God, Abba Father, of what you are working out in our lives. Lord, Abba Father, they will not sigh, O God, by reason of our lives, O God. They will not, Abba Father, draw back by reason of our lives, O God. They will not say, O God, this work is not genuine, but Abba Father, they will return to you. That, Abba Father, King of the way, that they will know of the truth, that men, O God, can be turned around, O God, for Jesus. In the mighty name of Jesus, we pray. Amen.
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The word of wisdom today is taken from Proverbs chapter 27 verse 4. Wrath is cruel and anger is outrageous, but who is able to stand before envy? An envious man is worse than a wrathful and an angry man. Wrath and anger can be appeased. Wrath and anger can soon be over, but envy continues and abides. Envy is deeply rooted in the heart. That's why the scripture is asking here, who is able to stand before envy? Wrath, violent anger, or excessive anger is certainly devoid of compassion. And it's cruel, it's ferocious. It can cause pain and it's vicious. Wrath is cruel, it's devoid of compassion, and it loves to torment. Anger, which is a violent passion of the mind, excited by a real or supposed or imagined injury, is normally accompanied with propensity to take vengeance, and is outrageous. It's exceeding in reason or decency. It can be excessive in execution of his vengeance. But worst of them all is envy. You can control anger and passion. You can even appease it. But envy cannot be controlled because it is hidden. It's deeply seated in the heart. You may not even be able to know that somebody is envious of you. You may consider him to be a friend, not knowing that he's envious of you.

this fellow had in wilderness, so that nothing was missed of all that pertained unto him. And he had requited me evil for good. Verse 22, so among also do God unto the enemies of David, if I live of all that pertain to him by the morning light, any that pisseth against the wall. Verse 23, and when Abigail saw David, she hasted and lighted off the ass and fell before David on her face and bowed herself to the ground. Verse 24, and fell at his feet and said, upon me, my Lord, upon me, let this iniquity be, and let thy handmaid, I pray thee, speak in thy audience, and hear the words of thy handmaid. So Abigail appeased the anger of David, and David did not execute what he had purposed to do. Wrath is cruel and anger is outrageous, but who is able to stand before envy? In the wrath and anger of Simeon and Levi, they destroyed the Shechemites. David, in his wrath, made the children of Israel to serve with hard bondage and causing the male children to be killed and drowned. Herod, in his wrath that he did not get to kill the infant Jesus, ordered the killing of all the children who were born at that period, who were 2 years and under. Wrath is cruel and anger is outrageous. But who is able to stand before anger? Who is able to stand before envy? We saw that the anger of David was appeased against Nabal by the actions of Abigail. But envy, because it's deep-rooted, cannot easily be controlled. James chapter 1 verse 19 says, wherefore, my beloved brethren, let every man be swift to hear, slow to speak, slow to wrath. Verse 20, for the wrath of man worketh not the righteousness of God. Wrath is cruel and anger is outrageous, but who is able to stand before envy? The envy of Cain made him to kill his brother Abel. Envy is rooted secretly in a man's heart. It's a deep-seated jealousy and hidden in the heart, and it can only be known when it is executed. Because of envy, the brethren of Joseph sold him into slavery. They first cast him into the pit, and then after all, sold him into slavery to the Ishmaelites. They initially thought of killing him, but they considered their action because of Reuben's counsel. They were envious of the dream he dreamt about his exaltation. They could not stand it. They could not take it. They purposed that they would destroy him. Matthew 27 from verse 17 says, therefore, when they were gathered together, Pilate said unto them, who will ye that I release unto you, Barabbas or Jesus, which is called Christ? Verse 18, for he knew that for envy they had delivered him. The priests, the Pharisees, and all the people, for the priests and the Pharisees, they thought that Jesus had come to take their place. So they were envious, because everybody was flocking to Jesus, our Lord and Savior. So in their envy, they preferred that a robber should be released to them instead of the Prince of Life. And Pilate knew this, that they had sought for Jesus to be crucified because of their envy. Continuing that, Matthew chapter 27, verse 19, when he was set down on the judgment seat, his wife sent unto him, saying, have thou nothing to do with that just man? For I have suffered many things this day in a dream because of him. Verse 20, but the chief priests and elders persuaded the multitude that they should ask Barabbas and destroy Jesus. Verse 21, the governor answered and said unto them, whether of the twain will ye that I release unto you? They said, Barabbas.
Verse 22, Pilate said unto them, What shall I do then with Jesus, which is called Christ? They say all unto him, Let him be crucified. Because of envy. Wrath is cruel and anger is outrageous. But who is able to stand before envy? Because it's deep seated in the heart. James chapter 3.

0: that is hidden in the heart, cease from it and learn to love unconditionally. And as you do this, remain blessed. In Jesus' name, amen.
1: The future of the nation is you. The revival we need is returning to the true God, raising teaching priests, restoring the truth.

0: choir in his temple. This is one thing David has desired. This is one thing I have desired. This is one thing you have desired, that we and our household shall serve the Lord all the days of our lives. Hallelujah. Situation, the trials, the temptation, the challenges will not take us away from serving the Lord in spirit and in truth. We'll pray that all the days of our life, till my last breath, I will continue to remain in the presence of the Lord. Why? Because in his presence there is fullness of joy, and at his right hand pleasures forevermore. Where should I go out of his presence? Where we can go out of his presence? In his presence there is deliverance. In his presence there is healing. In his presence there is provision. Hallelujah. In his presence there is deliverance. Hallelujah. So we're going to pray that, Lord, all the days of my life, we will remain in your presence. Why? To behold his beauty, to love him with all our heart, with all our soul, and with all our strength, and to inquire of him. We have come here to seek the right way from the Lord. Hallelujah. When the word of God is coming, it will help us to handle things which God has given in our hand with his wisdom. We have come here to seek the right way to go to prophet. We have come here to seek the right way for our young ones. Hallelujah. We have come here to seek wisdom from the Lord to how to handle things on daily basis, whatever we are going through. So we're going to pray. Bible says, blessed is the man whom God choose and cause to approach him. He has chosen us. We are blessed. Hallelujah. And we are here to approach him. So we're going to pray that we will continue to present our cause, everything before him, and we will remain in his presence. We shall not be doing anything, but we shall find ourselves in the presence of the Lord. Let's open our mouth and pray. Father God, we thank you. We give you glory, honor, and all praise, Lord. For you are great, O Lord God, and greatly to be praised, Father God. This one thing we have desired, O Lord God, to behold your beauty, Father God, and to inquire in your temple, Father God. Lord, we pray that we shall remain in your presence all the days of our lives, Father God. We shall not find ourselves doing anything else, Father God, but to remain in your presence, O Lord God. In your presence, Father God, your glory dwells. That's what your word says, Father God. Lord, we pray that we and our household shall continue to remain in your presence. Follow you, Lord. We know, Father God, the riches will come and go, but Lord, your presence, which is with your people forever, O Lord. Lord, we pray, King of glory, nothing shall distract us when your word is coming to us, Father God. Lord, we pray that we shall believe it and we shall walk with it and we shall be blessed in the name of Jesus Christ. In Jesus' mighty name we pray. Amen.
1: The message today is taken from Acts of the Apostles chapter 3 from verse 1. Now Peter and John went up together into the temple at the hour of prayer, being the ninth hour. Peter and John went up together. Two are better than one. They went up together into the temple at the hour of prayer, being the ninth hour, as the scripture tells us. There were three stated hours of prayer among the Jews. The third hour, which is about 9 a.m. in the morning, when they offer the morning sacrifice, as we can see in that Acts of the Apostles chapter 2, verse 15, in Peter's defense on the people who they supposed were drinking. He said, for these are not drunken, as you suppose, seeing it is but the third hour of the day. Then the sixth hour, which is about 12 noon, as we also can see in Acts of the Apostles chapter 10, verse 9, it says, on the morrow, as they went on their journey and drew near unto the city, Peter went up upon the housetop to pray about the sixth hour. The ninth hour, which is about our 3 p.m., is when they offer the evening sacrifice. As we can also see in that Acts of the Apostles, chapter 10, verse 30. And Cornelius said, 4 days ago, I was fasting until this hour. And at the ninth hour, I prayed in my house. And behold, a man stood before me in bright clothing. So the three different times of prayers are very important among the Jews. And the scripture encourages us that men always ought to pray and not to faint. We can also see in Daniel chapter 6, verse 10, when the law had been made, when the king has established the decree and signed it into writing, that it be not changed according to the law of the Medes and Persians, which uttered not. In Daniel chapter 6 verse 10, the scripture says, now when Daniel knew that the writing was signed, he went into his house, and his windows being open in his chamber toward Jerusalem, he kneeled upon his knees 3 times a day and prayed and gave thanks before his God as he did aforetime. So these 3 times of prayers, this stated period of prayers, the Jews do not joke with it. And that's what the scripture is showing us here. He says, now Peter and John went up together into the temple at the hour of prayer, being the ninth hour. I want to encourage you, keep time with God in prayers. Make a time to pray. The Bible encourages us this period that we should pray without ceasing. In everything, we should give thanks, for this is the will of God concerning us in Christ Jesus. So make it a point to pray, because it's in the place of prayers that you are empowered by the Holy Spirit, that you are encouraged and you are taught the way to go to profit. It's in the place of prayers you receive revelation from the Lord. It's also in the place of prayers that the power of God is received for it to be demonstrated. So he said, now Peter and John went up together to the temple at the hour of prayer, being the ninth hour. Keep time with God in prayers. If God is your Father, you must keep time with him in communion, in communication through his Son, Jesus Christ. So now Peter and John went up together into the temple at the hour of prayer, being the ninth hour. Verse 2, and a certain man lame from his mother's womb was carried, whom they led daily at the gate of the temple, which is called Beautiful, to ask alms of them that entered into the temple. Listen, Peter and John never said, because they have received the outpouring of the Spirit, that they do not need to pray again. In fact, the Spirit of God will quicken you to know to keep communication and communion with God the Father and God the Son. He will bring you to the place of prayers always, because it's in the place of prayers you receive direction. It's in the place of prayers you receive instruction. It's also in the place of prayers you are able to see areas of your life you need to purge and cleanse through the word of God. So he said, and a certain man, lame from his mother's womb, was carried, whom they led daily at the gate of the temple, which is called Beautiful, to ask alms of them that entered into the temple. See, this man was led daily at the gate of the temple, but he never entered the temple. He was paralyzed. The enemy might have paralyzed you spiritually without you knowing. You may be physically sound, but spiritually you are paralyzed. This man was paralyzed physically. He was impotent. He could not enter the temple, but rather he was kept at the gates to be begging for alms, while others were entering the temple to go to pray. As you are hearing the word of God today, my desire is that the eyes of your understanding be enlightened, that you may come to this glorious light that is from the gospel of our Lord Jesus Christ. For if our gospel is seed to them that are perishing, in whom the God of this world have blinded the minds of them which believe not, lest the light of the glorious gospel of Christ, who is the image of God, should shine unto them. So this man was paralyzed both physically, I was also paralyzed spiritually. He was at the gate begging for alms. He couldn't enter into the temple to worship. He remained at the gate, not to watch over others. He remained at the gate begging for alms. Listen, the enemy can paralyze you and bring you to the point of being a beggar. If your eyes of understanding are not enlightened through the word of God, my desire today is that you come to the saving knowledge of the word of God so that you can walk in the liberty that is in Christ Jesus. This paralyzed man had no liberty. He couldn't take himself to the temple. He couldn't even take himself to the gate. He was carried. That's what the scripture told us here. I don't know what affliction you got from your mother's womb, from birth. You were afflicted in a particular way. But I can tell you, as you hear this gospel of life, that Christ will give you life. See what Jesus said in John chapter 9 from verse 1. He said, and as Jesus passed by, he saw a man which was blind from his birth. Verse 2, and his disciples asked him, saying, Master, who did sin, this man or his parents, that he was born blind? Verse 3, Jesus answered, neither had this man sinned nor his parents, but that the works of God should be made manifest in him. I don't know what your situation is. Submit yourself so that the works of God will be made manifest in you, so that the glory of God shall shine in your situation. Jesus continued in that verse 4, saying, I must warn the words of him that sent me. While it is day, the night coming when no man can walk. As long as I'm in the world, I'm the light of the world. So he has commissioned us, just like he commissioned Peter and John, to be the light of the world. We are the light of the world. We have been given this glorious gospel to shine wherever we go. You see, whenever the enemy paralyzes you, like I said, you end up being a beggar. Just as what also happened to this man that was born blind. In that John chapter 9, verse 8, it says, the neighbors therefore, and they which before had seen him, that he was born blind, said, is not this he that sat and begged? God wants to bring you out of the place of begging. He wants you to walk in his liberty and remain in him and grow in him. And that's why the Lord is sending forth his word across your way. Just like this man has been brought there, this certain man lame from his mother's womb has always been carried and laid daily at the gate of the temple, which is called Beautiful, to ask alms of them that entered into the temple. But this time, Peter and John came across. Even as the word of God is coming across your way today, there's something powerful the Lord is going to do in your life, in your midst, in your family. He's going to set you free from sin, self and Satan. He'll bring you to the liberty that is in the glorious gospel, so that you will continue to serve him in spirit and in truth. That Acts chapter 3 verse 3 says, who seen Peter and John about to go into the temple? Ask an alms. He saw Peter and John entering the temple. He asked them for alms, because that's what he's used to. To beg, to ask for alms. That was his work. Begging. God has not called you to be a beggar. God has called you to come to serve him in spirit and in truth. He wants you to come to that level, to understand that God has provided all things that pertains to life and godliness through the knowledge of his son, Jesus Christ. That's why you are receiving this word today, so that you cease from being a beggar, but walk in the liberty that is in the spirit. And that Acts chapter 3 verse 4 continued. He said, and Peter, fastening his eyes upon him with John, said, look on us. Peter called attention of this lame man. He said, look on us. Listen attentively. That's what I can say to you. As you are hearing this word of God today, be attentive. Don't allow anything to distract you, because there's something that's about to be revealed in you. There's something God wants to do for you and through you, as you purpose to hear this word and to do it. So Peter called the attention of this man. He said, look on us. Acts chapter 3 verse 5. He says, and he gave heed unto them, expecting to receive something of them. So he became attentive. But his attention was for one purpose. see the purpose of remaining as a beggar, expecting to receive something from Peter and John. But Peter's purpose, which is to fulfill the purpose of God, for God so loved the world that he gave his only begotten son, that whosoever believeth in him should not perish but have everlasting life. So Peter's purpose was to bring this man out of the place of begging to the place of dignity in Christ Jesus. And that's why Peter replied in that Acts chapter 3 verse 6. Then Peter said, silver and gold have I none, but such as I have, I give thee. In the name of Jesus Christ of Nazareth, rise up and walk. They have something higher and greater than silver and gold. The Spirit of God has been poured out on them. The Spirit of God is dwelling in them. And the Spirit of God, which is the Spirit of liberty, has come to set captives free. So they have something greater than silver and gold. Something that silver and gold can never purchase. Something that silver and gold can never replace. And that's why Jesus told them in that Matthew chapter 10, verses 7 to 9. He says, you go, preach, saying, the kingdom of heaven is at hand. They have something greater than the kingdom of this world. The word of God we have, the kingdom of God within us, is greater than the kingdom of this world. So Jesus gave them this instruction. As you go, preach, saying, the kingdom of heaven is at hand. Verse 8, heal the sick, cleanse the lepers, raise the dead, cast out devils. Freely you have received, freely give. Verse 9, provide neither gold, nor silver, nor brass in your purses. So that's what Peter said here. Silver and gold have I none, but such as I have, give I thee. In the name of Jesus Christ of Nazareth, rise up and walk. The apostles were rich in faith. Every child of God, everyone who has accepted Jesus Christ as Lord and Savior, as you continue to walk by faith and grow in your faith, believing what Jesus Christ did for us on the cross of Calvary, you continue to become richer and richer in faith. As the scripture tells us in James chapter 2, verse 5, says, hearken, my beloved brethren, had not God chosen the poor of this world rich in faith and heirs of the kingdom, which he has promised to them that love him? All you need to do is to love God, keep his word. You keep growing in faith. You be rich in faith. You be able to demonstrate the Spirit and the power of God. And that's what Peter and John did here. So then Peter says, silver and gold have I none, but such as I have, give I thee. And what does he have? He has Christ. Do you have Jesus Christ? The kingdom of God is within you. If you have Jesus Christ, if you have accepted Jesus Christ, you are Lord and Savior, and you are walking in him. So you have something greater than silver and gold. You have something silver and gold cannot buy. Yet the scripture says, come and buy without money. Salvation is free. Freely we have received, freely we give. So that which is greater than silver and gold, God has given to you so that you can also give to others freely. Salvation is not bought. It's a free gift from God through his son Jesus Christ. For by grace are ye saved through faith, and that not of yourselves. It's the gift of God, not of works, lest any man should boast. It's freely given to us, and we are freely to give it. The gifts of the Holy Spirit that we receive are freely given. We are freely to give it. We are not to merchandise the word of God. Man of God, are you hearing what I'm saying? Don't merchandise the word of God. Don't merchandise the gift God has given to you. It's a free gift from God, which you should freely give. The people appreciate the work you are doing, great. But don't merchandise it. So Peter says, silver and gold have I none, but such as I have, give I thee. In the name of Jesus Christ of Nazareth, rise up and walk. Remember what Jesus Christ told his disciples, which is what he has told every one of us. In John 14, from verse 12, say, verily, verily, I say unto you, he that believeth on me, the works that I do shall he do also, and greater works than these shall he do, because I go unto my Father. Verse 13. And whatsoever you shall ask in my name, that will I do, that the Father may be glorified in the Son. If you shall ask anything in my name, I will do it. And that's why Peter and John said here, silver and gold have I not, but such as I have, give I thee. In the name of Jesus Christ of Nazareth, rise up and walk. So they have the name of Jesus.

to confess that Jesus Christ is Lord to the glory of God the Father. There is power in his name. There is might in his name. There is glory that will be revealed in his name. For there is one God and one mediator between God and man, the man Christ Jesus. It's in his name that we have salvation. It's in his name that we have deliverance. It's a precious name that we must adore for all the great and mighty things he has done for us. And the scripture tells us, the name of the Lord is a strong tower. The righteous run into it and is safe. It's safety in his name, remaining in his name, walking in obedience as he has shown us. Galatians chapter 3 from verse 16 to 17 tells us this. Let the word of Christ dwell in you richly in all wisdom, teaching and admonishing one another in psalms and hymns and spiritual songs, singing with grace in your hearts to the Lord. 17, and whatsoever you do in word or deed, do all in the name of the Lord Jesus, giving thanks to God and the Father by him. So all we need to do, we should do it all in the name of Jesus. Because he gave us this name and he has marked us up in this name. Acts chapter 4, verse 8 says, be it known unto you all and to all the people of Israel that by the name of Jesus Christ of Nazareth, whom you crucified, whom God raised from the dead, even by him, that this man stand here before you. That is the testimony that came from this great deliverance. Verse 11 of that Acts chapter 4 says, this is the stone which was set at naught of you builders, which is become the head of the corner. Verse 12, neither is there salvation in any other, but there is none other name under heaven given among men whereby we must be saved. So Peter says, even God have I none, but such I have, give I thee, in the name of Jesus Christ of Nazareth, rise up and walk. I decree here and now, I don't know what your situation is, but if you believe in this name that has given you salvation, and receive what he has done for you on the cross of Calvary, I decree, through the power of resurrection, that that spirit that raised up Jesus Christ from the dead will quicken your mortal bodies. He will raise you from that fallen state to walk again, to walk in his presence, to glorify his name. Acts chapter 3, verse 7 continues, and he took him by the right hand and lifted him up. Immediately his feet and ankle bones received strength. Peter helped this man's faith after he had spoken forth. He said, rise up and walk. The Bible says he took him by the right hand and lifted him up. And immediately his feet and ankle bones received strength. Faith without works is dead. So Peter put his faith to action. He lifted up the man and said, rise up. That will keep faith. Fear will kill faith. Peter was not afraid to take up this man's right hand and lift him up. That's why he was lame from birth. He took a step of faith because he believed in what the name of Jesus Christ can do. So he helped the man's faith. Most of the time, we need to help people's faith to come into what God has purposed for them to come into. We also see what our Lord and Savior showed us in Mark chapter 1 and start from verse 29. And forthwith, when they were come out of the synagogue, they entered into the house of Simon and Andrew with James and John. But Simon's wife's mother lay sick of a fever, and anon they took him afar. And he came and took her by the hand and lifted her up. And immediately the fever left her, and she ministered unto them. So when we decree in the name of Jesus, if we are led to take an action, go ahead and do that. That's why Jesus said in Mark chapter 16 from verse 17, say, and these signs shall follow them that believe. In my name shall they cast out devils. They shall speak with new tongues. Verse 18, they shall take up serpents, and if they drink any deadly thing, it shall not hurt them. They shall lay hands on the sick, and they shall recover. So Peter put this to action. He had the faith of this man. He took him by the right hand and lifted him up. He laid hands on him. Immediately, his feet and ankle bones received strength. The power of God came upon him. The lame man, immediately the power of God

0: came ceased to be lame. The word of God is coming across your way so that you cease to remain in that place the enemy has purpose for you to remain. Acts chapter 3 verse 7 says, and he took him by the right hand and lifted him up. Immediately his feet and ankle bones received strength. Verse 8, and he leaping up stood and walked and entered with them into the temple, walking and leaping and praising God. You see, the enemy paralyzed this man, and all the people who were bringing him were also paralyzed. They thought the only thing that this man could do was to beg at the gate called Beautiful. This gate was beautiful for others, but it was not beautiful for him to enter. It was only beautiful for him to stay, to beg. But see the difference the power of God made in his life. There's a difference that God will make in your situation. If today you accept what Jesus Christ did for you on the cross of Calvary, he will translate you from the kingdom of darkness into the kingdom of his dear son, the kingdom of Jesus Christ, so that you shall show forth the praises of him who are called out of darkness into his marvelous light. The Lord wants you today to begin to show forth his praises. That's exactly what happened to this lame man. Immediately he received strength in his feet and ankle bones. He leaped up and walked and entered with them into the temple, walking and leaping and praising God. You could have imagined the sign to all the people who were in the temple, because they knew that this man has always been a beggar at the temple, at the gate called Beautiful. So he leaping up, stood and walked and entered with them to the temple, walking and leaping and praising God. This is a confirmation of the prophecy of Isaiah in Isaiah 35 verse 6. What Christ is going to do when he comes. Says, then shall the lame man leap as a hart, and the tongue of the dumb sing. For in the wilderness shall waters break out and streams in the desert. This is the power of the living water that Jesus Christ decreed that will happen for those who have received it, those who have believed in his name. Say, if any man thirst, let him come unto me and drink. He that believeth on me, as the scripture has said, out of his belly shall flow rivers of living water. So the rivers of this living water were now flowing through Peter and John. These rivers of living water were now producing results. It caused this man to receive strength in his feet and ankle, leaping up, stood, and walked, what he had never done before. There's something God wants to do for you today through his son, Jesus Christ. If you believe the word of God and purpose to walk in him, there's a change. There's something that's about to reveal in you. The glory that's about to be revealed in you. The power of God will be made manifest in you. It will bring you to that point of praising, worshiping the Lord in spirit and in truth, because God is desiring such. For as the scripture says in Psalm 107 verse 15, oh, that men who praise the Lord for his goodness and for his wonderful works to the children of men. God is still ready to do good works in you and wonderful works for you. As you are hearing the word of God in my mouth today, get ready to receive your own, because God is not finished yet in doing great and wonderful works. While Jesus was on this earth, the scripture tells us in that Acts chapter 10 verse 38 says, how God anointed Jesus of Nazareth with the Holy Ghost and with power, who went about doing good and healing all that were oppressed of the devil, for God was with him. And we are witnesses of all things which he did, both in the land of the Jews and in Jerusalem, whom they slew and hung on a tree. Him God raised up the third day and showed him openly. God has called us to be witnesses. We have been called as chosen vessels, as ambassadors of Christ, to reproduce what he has done. He said, greater work shall we do, because we believe in his name and we are doing his work. So if you are hearing the word today, I'm decreeing, if you are sick, by the stripes of our Lord Jesus Christ, you are healed. I decree that you come out of the pit wherein there is no water, through the blood of the covenant. In the name of Jesus Christ, arise and walk. For he sent forth his word and heal them and deliver them from their dysfunction. The word of God is coming across your way to heal you today, to deliver you from every dysfunction. Oh, that man who praised the Lord for his goodness and for his wonderful works to the children of men. We have been created anew in Christ Jesus to do good works. So those good works that the Lord purposed for you to partake of, as you are hearing the word of God today, it will manifest in your life so that you come to that point of sacrificing the sacrifice of praise and thanksgiving and declare his works with rejoicing. As this certain man that was born lame received strength, when Peter spoke concerning his situation, he said, in the name of Jesus Christ of Nazareth, rise up and walk. As he received that strength, he began to leap up. He leaped up and walked and entered with them into the temple, walking and leaping and praising God. I want you to come to the saving knowledge of the word of God. I want you to come to that point where you'll also be an ambassador of Christ. I want you to come to that point where you'll be living a life of praise and thanksgiving unto the Lord for the great and mighty things that the Lord has done for you. I want you to sing this psalm in Psalm 103 that said, bless the Lord, O my soul, and all that is within me. Bless his holy name. Bless the Lord, O my soul, and forget not all his benefits. Who forgiveth all thy iniquities? Who healeth all thy diseases? I want you to come to that point so that you continue to declare the goodness of the Lord in the land of the living. Miracle, healing, salvation brings joy. It should lead you to the place of praise, thanksgiving, and glorifying the name of the Lord. Because when you do such, you see God take you to another level of glory. What have you done with what Christ has done for you? The joy of salvation should lead you to share the goodness of the Lord to other people, to be a true ambassador. The healing you have received, the provisions that he has given to you, should bring you to that level of glorifying his holy name. You have freely received. All that is expected is for you to give thanks unto the Lord, to praise the Lord, to return, to serve the Lord. For what will it profit a man if he gains the whole world and loses his own soul? If your soul has been saved, you should live in joy and praise and thanksgiving all the days of your life. You should show forth the praises of him who are called out of darkness into his marvelous light. That's what is expected of you. Let people see and hear what Christ has done for you. He said in this Acts chapter 3 verse 8, and he leaping up, stood and walked and entered with them into the temple, walking and leaping and praising God. Verse 9, and all the people saw him walking and praising God. Don't hide your testimony. Let it be obvious to everyone that God has done great and marvelous things for you. Thereof you are glad. Make it a point. For miracles and healings are obvious. They are not hidden. He said, all the people saw him walking and praising God. That Acts chapter 3 verse 10. He said, and they knew that it was he. We sat for alms at the beautiful gate of the temple. And they were filled with wonder and amazement at that which had happened unto him. Do you think that people don't know your condition before you met Christ? So why will you be ashamed of the gospel of our Lord Jesus Christ? For it's the power of God unto salvation. You should be bold to testify of the goodness of the Lord in your life. Don't hide it. If you used to be a robber and you're stealing no more, don't be afraid to say that you used to steal, but you are stealing no more. If you used to be an adulterer and you are no more committing adultery, don't be afraid to say that you used to be an adulterer, but you are no more committing adultery. Let people know where God took you out of, has cleansed you and washed you and sanctified you and brought you into this life, this eternal life. Don't hide your testimony. Even if you hide it, don't you know there are people who already knew who knew your situation, who knew your condition before the changes came to you. The glorious changes that is from God the Father through his Son Jesus Christ and the work of the Spirit of God in you. Be bold to speak forth the goodness of the Lord in your life. Be bold to testify. And don't be ashamed also. If a man of God is sharing your testimony, don't feel embarrassed. Peter shared this testimony when they were confronted by those who opposed the gospel. The priest, the captain of the temple, and the Sadducees that came upon them. The Bible said in that Acts chapter 4 verse 8, says, then Peter, filled with the Holy Ghost, said unto them, ye rulers of the people and elders of Israel. Verse 9, if we this day be examined of the good deed done to the impotent man, by what means is made whole, be it known unto you, all the people of Israel, that by the name of Jesus Christ of Nazareth, whom you crucified, whom God raised from the dead, even by him, doth this man stand here before you whole. If you're hiding your testimony, you're trying to hide the name of Jesus Christ, the power that is in the name of Jesus Christ. The scripture said in that Acts chapter 3 verse 10, and they knew that it was he which sat for arms at the beautiful gate of the temple. And they were filled with wonder and amazement at that which had happened unto him. And see what happened in that Acts chapter 4 verse 13. After Peter has addressed the priest and the captain of the temple and the Sadducees, see what they said in that Acts chapter 4 verse 13. Now when they saw the boldness of Peter and John and perceived that they were unlearned and ignorant men, they marveled and they took knowledge of them that they had been with Jesus. You know what made the difference in the life of Peter and John? They had been with Jesus. The kingdom of God is within them. That's what will make a difference for you in every situation, in every challenge you are going through. And that's why you need to remain steadfast in the faith. Refuse that anything will take you away from the faith. For without faith, it's impossible to please God. For those who come to God must come believing. That's a reward of those who diligently seek him. Peter and John were seeking the face of the Lord. That's why they were going to the temple in the hour of prayers. And they encountered a situation. And the Spirit of God that is within them walked in the name of Jesus. For Jesus said, it's expedient for me to go. That when I go, I send for the Holy Spirit that will empower you to do all things, greater things than what you are seeing, because I go to my Father who is in heaven. So when these leaders of the people, the priests, the captain of the temple and the Sadducees saw what Peter and John did, of course, they did it in the name of Jesus. The Bible says in that Acts chapter 4 verse 14, and beholding the man which was healed, standing with them, they could say nothing against it. You can't do anything against the truth, but for the truth. The truth is obvious. The healing, the miracle is obvious. It's evidence that Peter and John had been with Jesus. So look at what the priest and the captain of the temple did in that verse 15 of Acts chapter 4. He said, but when they had commanded them to go aside out of the council, they conferred among themselves. Verse 16 saying, what shall we do to this man? For that indeed a notable miracle had been done by them is manifest to all them that dwell in Jerusalem. We cannot deny it. Nobody can deny the power of God. No matter the foolishness of people, nobody can deny that Jesus Christ died on the cross, shed his blood for the remission of our sins. He was buried. He resurrected. And he ascended and seated on the right hand side of God Almighty. He's the only begotten of the Father. The evidence is clear. If you deny him, you are denying the Father. If you deny what he did, you are ending up in hellfire. These people said, it's obvious that this man, Peter and John, has been with Christ And they have done this great miracle. And it's obvious because it's right in our presence. And nobody can deny. You know, God has a way of making things that are obvious and using things that are obvious to work miracles out of it. This lame man has always been carried to that temple, kept at that gate. So everybody entering that temple, including this priest, the captain of the temple, and the people, always saw this man. So they cannot deny. When Peter said, it's in the name of Jesus Christ of Nazareth, whom they crucified, whom God has raised, that have won this great miracle. If you like, deny Christ. If you deny him, he will deny you also in the presence of God. But the healings, the miracles that have been done in his name can never be silenced. No matter how you try, like these people tried. Look at what they said in that Acts chapter 4 verse 17. May that he spread no further among the people. Let us strictly threaten them that they speak henceforth to no man in this name. Even in this present age, many people are afraid of the name of Jesus, especially those who are representing the kingdom of darkness. They don't want people to come to the saving knowledge of the word of God. So they threaten people who are preaching this gospel of truth, the gospel of our Lord Jesus Christ. They try to stop them from spreading the good news. But the word of God is not bound. That's why you are hearing the word today through this online radio. You are hearing it wherever you are. I encourage you, keep tuning in to hear the word of salvation, the word of deliverance, the word of healing, the word that will bring miracles to you, the word of revival. No matter wherever the iron gate is, wherever country you are, you can hear this word and it will give you life. That's why it's coming across your way. But you know what Peter replied to them? In verse 20, for we cannot speak the things which we have seen and heard. Let nothing silence the gospel in your mouth. Continue, because the gospel is the power of God unto salvation to everyone that believes. So continue to speak for the truth, because there are many that need to be saved from the wrath to come. That's why you're hearing the word of God in my mouth today. It's for you to come out of that pit wherein there is no water, for you to be delivered from darkness and brought into the glorious light that is in Christ Jesus. It's for you to escape from the wrath to come. The Bible said in verse 21, so when they had further threatened them, they let them go, finding nothing how they might punish them because of the people. For all men glorify God for that which was done. Verse 22, for the man was above 40 years old on whom this miracle of healing was shown. See, this man for 40 years has been at the gate, God beautiful, begging, instead of this priest and the captain of the temple and the people rejoicing with the man for God bringing him out of bondage. They were threatening the vessels that God used to bring this man out of bondage. Don't succumb to any threat. Don't even expect that they will rejoice when the good works are done. But it will not stop us from doing the good works. We have been created to do good works, and we must continue to do it. We'll continue to be signs and wonder to them. And as we continue this, remain blessed. In Jesus' name, amen.
1: Praise God. Our prayer of the day will be taken from the book of Acts of the Apostles, chapter 3, and I read from verse 9 to verse 11. And all the people saw him walking and praising God, and they knew that it was he which sat for alms at the beautiful gates of the temple. And they were filled with wonder and amazement at that which happened unto him. And as the lame man which was healed held Peter and John, all the people ran together unto them in the porch that is called Solomon, greatly wondering. Praise God. Verse 9 says, and all the people saw him walking and praising God, Our prayer this moment is, oh Lord, cause men to see our daily progress in you. Oh Lord, cause a daily progress in our relationship with you. Let there be a daily progress in the life of everyone who has received the word of life. Let there be a daily progress in their walk with you, Lord, for everyone who has received you. Father, we pray that they will no longer remain lame. Father, for the word of God said, and all the people saw him walking and praising God. Lord, we pray that for everyone who has received your word, we pray, Lord, that you let the word bring about change. Let the word bring about transformation. Let the word bring about growth. And let there be a transformation in the name of Jesus, that the people of the world may be able to say of a truth, he has changed. Of a truth, he has been transformed. In the name of Jesus, Lord, we lift the hearers of your word before you. Baba, Father, we pray as they receive your word, as the lame man received the word from Peter and John. Lord, we pray that as many that will receive your word from all the platforms where the word of truth, the word of life is being preached unadulterated, Lord, we pray that there be significant change on daily basis. Let there be noticeable change on daily basis. Let the world be able to testify that there is a change in his or her life in the name of Jesus. Abba, Father, we pray that everyone who will receive you, who will receive your word, who will receive the word of life, who will receive eternal life in Christ, Lord, we pray, let there be growth in their lives in the name of Jesus. Let there be obedience in their life in the name of Jesus. Let them begin to desire to know you more and to do your will at all times in Jesus' name. Amen. Verse 10 of Acts of the Apostles chapter 3 says, and they knew that it was he which sat for alms at the beautiful gate of the temple. And they were filled with wonder and amazement at that which happened unto him. Praise God. Our prayer today is that everyone who has received the word of God, everyone who has come to the saving knowledge of Christ, will no longer remain lame. The power in the word of God will quicken them, and there shall be noticeable growth, noticeable transformation in their lives in the name of Jesus. Abba, Father, we lift every hearer of your word. As the word Jesus said, the word I speak, they are spirit and they are life. Lord, we pray that the spirits of God begin to quicken them. They quicken their bones, that they will no longer remain lame. That the word of God will ignite life in them. That they will begin to walk into the temple. That they will begin to walk into a relationship with you, Lord. That they will begin to do your will. That they will begin to have the boldness to come before you. Abba, Father, we pray that as they hear your word, as they continually hear your word, we pray that they will no longer remain lame. Lord, they will begin to do your will. They will begin to live the life which is in Christ. For Jesus said, oh, the thief does not come but to steal, to kill, and to destroy. I have come that you may have life and have it more abundantly. Therefore, Lord, for everyone who has received the word of life, let him begin to live the life in Christ, the abundant life in Christ in the name of Jesus. Let him begin to do your will. Let him begin to live according to your purpose for which you have called them into the light of God in the name of Jesus. Abba, Father, we pray that no man who has received the word of life, will remain lame in the name of Jesus. For if the same spirit that raised Jesus from the dead dwells in you, it shall quicken their mortal bodies. Therefore, Lord, we pray that as they hear the word, they shall be quickened in the name of Jesus. As they hear the word, they shall be quickened unto righteousness. As they hear the word, they shall be quickened unto godliness. As they continue to hear the word, they shall be quickened unto holiness. As they hear the word, they shall be quickened unto the fear of God in the name of Jesus, and they will be willing to do your will. They will be able to please you at all times in the name of Jesus. And we pray, Lord, they shall not remain lame, but they will leave the gate and they will come into the temple. As was said of the lame man at the beautiful gate, he walked into the temple. Father, we pray as they continue to hear your word that they will walk into a relationship with you, Lord. They will begin to enjoy the eternal life. They will begin to enjoy the new life which is in Christ Jesus. Thank you, mighty Father. In Jesus' mighty name, amen. Mark chapter 16 verse 17 says, "And these signs shall follow them that believe. In my name shall they cast out devils. They shall speak with new tongues." Praise God. Abba Father, we pray this moment that as many as will receive the word of life, as many that has proposed in their life to do your will, let great signs begin to accompany them in the name of Jesus. Let mighty signs begin to accompany them. As it is written in your word, these signs shall follow them. Abba Father, we pray for many who will obey your word to return to you, for many who will return to righteousness, for many who will return to truth, for many who will return to obedience to your word. Father, let there be great and mighty signs in their lives. In the name of Jesus, let the signs accompany them, that the world may know that they have come in contact with you, Lord. That the world may know that they have believed. In the name of Jesus, Heavenly Father, we pray as men will return to you, as men will return to obedience, as men will return to pleasing you, let these signs begin to be seen in their lives. Let these signs begin to be seen in their households. Let these signs be seen in their lifestyle. In the name of Jesus, let these signs be seen in their career. Let these signs be seen in all that they will lay their hands to do. In Jesus' mighty name, amen.
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Some of y'all act like y'all don't want it. I said somebody here is really acting like y'all don't want it. But there's a few of us that understand that if we just keep pushing, if we keep travailing,

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1: 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God bless.

So God bless you everyone. Let's thank God for this time that He has given to us. Let's commit this time of prayer into His hands. Let's pray. Gracious Heavenly Father, Lord, we want to thank You, Lord, for this time that You've given us. Father God, we pray, Father, in this time as we come forth with prayer points, Lord, with our petitions, Heavenly Father. Lord, we pray, let them be according to Your will, Lord. Let us be led by Your Holy Spirit, Father God. As we stand in the gap, Lord, praying for souls, Heavenly Father, Lord, we pray we shall never neglect this ministry of reconciliation that You have appointed to Your disciples, Lord, to Your children, Heavenly Father. Lord, we desire many souls shall be accounted to us, Lord, and we shall continue to be about our Father's business, Lord. We shall not be entangled by the cares of the world, Heavenly Father, that will keep us from doing Your will, Heavenly Father. We pray, Father God, even for others, Father, that they will come and they will partake in this time of prayer, Lord, standing in the gap, Heavenly Father. We give You glory and honor and praise, Lord. We ask this prayer in Jesus' name. Amen. Amen. Let's turn our Bibles to 1 Samuel chapter 26. We start reading from verse 7. 1 Samuel chapter 26 from verse 7. And the background of the story is that Saul is chasing David and he's hunting for his life. So verse 7 says, "So David and Abishai came to the people by night, and behold, Saul lay sleeping within the trench, and his spear stuck in the ground at his bolster. But Abner and the people lay round about him. Then said Abishai to David, 'God hath delivered thine enemy into thine hand this day. Now therefore let me smite him, I pray thee, with the spear, even to the earth at once, and I will not smite him the second time.'" So, if you read this, you see Saul has been chasing David around, following him, pursuing him, which has caused David to live a life of a fugitive, live a life in the wilderness, live a life away from family, away from his hometown, homeland. You know, it's not a very pleasant situation that David is in, and solely because Saul has become his enemy and is chasing him. And we see at this point, it says, Saul is sleeping and David is right next to him. He has the opportunity. So you'll see how many things are in favor of David going ahead with the execution of Saul. It says Saul is sleeping. He's defenseless. It says David was running around because of him. David's life was in difficulty as a fugitive. And moreover, if you read ahead, verse 8, it does not help the cause. It says, "Then said Abishai to David, 'God had delivered thine enemy into thine hand this day.'" So, a counsel being covered, wrapped around as if, you know, it is God's will for you to go ahead and kill your enemy. Then it says, "He has delivered thine enemy into thine hand. Now therefore, let me smite him, I pray thee." Another attractive offer is, that you also don't need to do it. I will do it on your behalf. I will do it for you, the smiting. And then says, "I pray thee with the spear even to the earth at once, and I will not smite him the second time." So you're like, it will be a very quick, very easy death that I will give him. I won't even smite him a second time. I'll do it one clean shot. So he's almost trying to sell the idea to David that God has presented Saul on a platter. He's made it so convenient. So it must be from God. That maybe that's what God wants. We'll pray for ourselves. You know, many times the world will present sin very neatly, gift wrapped before you, very conveniently placed before you, with a lot of advice supporting that you go ahead with that sin, with that wicked scheme. And we thank God for this whole instance that gives us a very practical, application to how to follow the word of God. We'll pray for ourselves. First and foremost, we'll pray for the spirit of discernment for every believer, for every child of God. Not every word wrapped as the word of God is actually the word of God. For that, you need to know the word of God. You know, we'll pray even for our children. Not every convenient situation, not every convenient thing is acceptable in the sight of God. You know, so we'll make this prayer for ourselves. We'll pray, "Lord, give us a discerning spirit, your Holy Spirit, to discern between right and wrong.
between what is good in your sight, what is acceptable in your sight, so that we will not fall prey to the lies of the enemy. We shall not fall prey to the deceit and to the attraction of sin, of wickedness. Let's open our mouths and pray for ourselves, pray for children, pray for every believer, new and old, young and old, that we will learn to walk according to the will of God. We will have a discerning spirit to know, Lord, not everything presented. That's why Jesus said, everybody, there are many who would have said, Lord, Lord. And Christ said, I do not know you. There are many who are proclaiming things under the name of God, but God does not approve those things. So we should be able to differentiate and distinguish. Let's pray. Gracious Heavenly Father, Lord, we thank you for your word, Heavenly Father. Lord, we pray, Father God, that you would give us a discerning spirit, Lord, a spirit of discernment, Lord. Your word says, try every spirit, prove every spirit, Heavenly Father. Help us, Lord, to have that attitude, Father God, to not blindly and not swallow everything that the world presents before us, Heavenly Father. But let us continue to judge based on your word, Lord, and to discern through your Holy Spirit, Heavenly Father, things that are acceptable in your sight and things that you do not approve of, Heavenly Father. We pray, Lord, I pray for myself, I pray for my family, I pray for my children, Lord. I pray for our church, Lord. I pray for souls who are walking, who desire to please you with their lives, Heavenly Father. Lord, I pray you give them a spirit of wisdom, of knowledge, of understanding, Heavenly Father. Lord, we bind and we cast out every lying spirit, Heavenly Father, every spirit of deceit, Father God, trying to derail your people, Lord, trying to lead them astray, Heavenly Father. We praise you and we thank you, Lord. We ask this prayer in Jesus' name. Amen. Amen. 1 Samuel chapter 26, verse 9, it says, and David said to Abishai, destroy him not,

0: He has not made this up on the moment that who can stretch forth his hand against the Lord's anointed. He has seen a trend from the beginning. If you see Abraham, how God protected him from Abimelech, from Pharaoh. If you see Isaac, how God protected him. If you see Jacob's life, how God, these were anointed of the Lord. You see the life of the children of Israel, how God protected them. If you read Psalm 105, you will see this scripture is quoted and you see God did not allow people. He rebuked those who wanted to do anything against the Lord's anointed. So it is important for you to know the scripture, to know the word of God, to know who God is and what he would permit and what he would not permit, what would please him. So we'll open our mouths and we'll pray for ourselves. Let us learn the word of God. Let us know the word of God. Let us spend time to know what the word of God says concerning my life, concerning my situation, concerning my business. That is how you please God. Let's open our mouths and pray for souls that they will not remain at the level of babes, but they will desire to know God, know who he is and know what he approves, so that they will live a life that pleases God. That is what you and I have been put on this earth for. Everything that was created was to give God pleasure. So we'll pray through our lives. Let us continue to give God pleasure, knowing what he desires from us. Let's pray. Gracious Heavenly Father, Lord, I thank you, Lord, for your word, Heavenly Father. Lord, I thank you, Father God, for your word that is a light unto our feet, a lamp unto our path, Father God. The psalmist said, I have hid your word in my heart so that I will not sin against you, Heavenly Father. Lord, we desire, Lord, that your word will be in our heart constantly, Heavenly Father. Let us take the time to read your word, Lord, to understand it, Lord, to meditate on it, to learn it, Heavenly Father, so that every point of choice, Lord, every moment where we have to make a decision, Lord, your word will guide us, Heavenly Father. We would know what we ought to do, Heavenly Father, because we have the knowledge of your word, Lord, because your Holy Spirit will remind us your word, Heavenly Father. We praise you and we thank you, Lord, for all that you have done, Father. We pray, Father God, none of us shall perish for lack of knowledge, Heavenly Father. I pray for our children, Lord, as they are growing up, Lord, they will take your word seriously, Lord. They will desire to learn your word and grow in it, Heavenly Father. Even for souls that have come to you, Lord, the babes, Lord, the new souls, Heavenly Father, let them understand the importance of knowing your word, Heavenly Father, so the enemy shall not be able to beguile them, Lord, by sleight of hand, Heavenly Father. We praise you and we thank you, Lord, for all that you have done. We ask this prayer in Jesus' name. Amen. Amen. Verse 10 continues, 1 Samuel 26, verse 10, it says, David said, furthermore, as the Lord liveth, the Lord shall smite him, or his day shall come to die, or he shall descend into battle and perish. Verse 11, the Lord forbid that I should stretch forth mine hand against the Lord's anointed. But I pray thee, take thou now the spear that is at his bolster and the cruse of water and let us go. So you can clearly see, verse 10 says, David is laying down few scenarios. It says, the Lord shall smite him, or his day shall come to die, or he shall descend into battle and perish. Which means David also did not exactly know what's going to happen with him. But he knew that the Lord will not approve of David to lay his hand on Saul, who is the Lord's anointed. And so David's main agenda was, my hands should be clean, my heart should be. That's what the psalm says, who will ascend unto the holy hill of the Lord? He who has clean hands, he who has a pure heart. So that should be your and my desire. I don't know, Lord, how this thing is going to pass, but I will not take matters into my own hands. Vengeance does not belong to me. It is not up to me now to cut corners and to, you know, take shortcuts to achieve even what God has said. It is not up to me. Let God fulfill what God has said. So we will make this prayer for ourselves. We will learn, and you need to trust God to do that. We will learn to trust God with his promises, and we will pray, Lord, in the process, let me keep my hands clean. Let my life be clean. Let my heart be clean. Let me be found acceptable in your sight. Let's pray. Gracious Heavenly Father, Lord, I thank you, Lord, for your promises, Lord. I thank you, Lord, for you have said, for what you have said concerning us, Heavenly Father. Lord, we pray, Father God, throughout the process, Lord, throughout this walk with you, Heavenly Father, till your promises have come to pass in my life, Lord, let it be my desire, Lord, to keep my hands clean, Lord, to keep my ways upright, Lord, to put iniquity away from my tabernacle, Heavenly Father, to keep my heart pure, Heavenly Father. Lord, may I not put my hand into iniquity, Lord, to think that I will hasten the process, Lord, or I will speed up the process, Heavenly Father. May I never try to cut corners, Lord, or may I not try to be hasty with your word, Heavenly Father. Let me learn how to trust you, Lord. Let me learn how to trust your timing, Lord. I do not know how it will come to pass, but if you have said it, Lord, let me believe it, Lord, and let me trust that you will do it, Heavenly Father, at your opportune time, Heavenly Father. We praise you. and we thank you, Lord. We pray, Father, for this trust, Lord, for this faith, Heavenly Father. Lord, we thank you for your word that has come forth, Lord. Let us not allow this evil heart of unbelief, Heavenly Father. Let us not allow the enemy to sow seeds of doubt and unbelief in our hearts, Heavenly Father. Let us wholly trust you, Father God. We praise you and we thank you, Lord, for all that you have done. We ask this prayer in Jesus' name. Amen. Amen. Let's also look at verse 23. It says, "The Lord render to every man his righteousness." This is David speaking to Saul. "And his faithfulness, for the Lord delivered thee into my hand today, but I would not stretch forth mine hand against the Lord's anointed." Verse 24, "And behold, as thy life was much set by this day in mine eyes, so let my life be much set by in the eyes of the Lord, and let him deliver me out of all tribulation." Then Saul said to David, "Blessed be thou, my son David. Thou shalt both do great things and also shalt still prevail." So David went on his way and Saul returned to his place. David spared Saul's life. But David said, "As I have found thy life precious in my sight," he did not say, "May you find my life precious." He said, "Let the Lord find my life precious." So it teaches us, let everything you do, let it be done towards God. Let it be done for God. And let every expectation that you have, let it be from God. So in the end, what happens? The Lord, when your ways please him, he even makes your enemy to be at peace with you. The same enemy who came to kill David, he said a blessing. He spoke a blessing over David's life. So let's open our mouths and pray, "Lord, let me do my work as unto you, and let me have my expectation only from you, not from any man." Let's pray. Gracious Heavenly Father, Lord, I thank you, Lord, for what you have said, for what you have promised, Lord. We pray, Lord, as we walk in your will, Lord, as we walk in obedience, Heavenly Father, let everything that we do, Father God, let it be done unto you, Heavenly Father. Lord, let me be faithful to you first, Heavenly Father, so that my expectation will also be only from you, Lord. Let us not give ourselves to any man, Lord, just like Jesus taught us, Heavenly Father, but let us put our complete trust in you, Father God. We thank you, Lord, for you are not unjust to forget our labor of love, Heavenly Father, but you reward us, Heavenly Father, at the right time, abundantly, Father God. We praise you and we thank you, Lord. We ask this prayer in Jesus' name. Amen. Amen.
1: God bless you, everyone. Let's turn our Bibles to 1 Samuel chapter 2, and I will read from verse 12. 1 Samuel chapter 2, and I will read from verse 12. And over here it talks about the priest Eli, and it talks about his sons. And it says in verse 12, "Now the sons of Eli were corrupt, they did not know the Lord." So over here we see that Eli, who was a priest, he had two sons. And it talks about his sons, and it says that the sons of Eli were corrupt and they did not know the Lord. It's very strange, it's very alarming that they are the priest's son, and yet the Bible talks about that they did not know the Lord. They were in the house of the Lord, and yet they did not know the Lord. They were serving the Lord, they were taking all the sacrifices, and yet they did not know the Lord. And so there could be people who are probably going to church, who are singing songs, who are clapping hands, but yet they do not have a relationship with God, yet they do not know God. Doesn't mean that you are closer to godly things, or it doesn't mean that you're closer to godly people, that you know that you have a relationship with God. So we'll pray for souls, we'll pray for such, we'll pray for ourselves, we'll pray for our children. I will know the Lord, I will know him personally, I will have a closer. The Bible says it is good for me to draw near to the Lord. So we'll pray for souls, we'll pray for people. Let them love the Lord their God with all their hearts, with all their minds, with all their strength. Let souls draw near to the Lord their God. Let them know that he is God. So we'll pray for souls who are probably in and around churches, who are probably around spiritual things, but yet they do not have a close, a deep, a personal relationship with Jesus Christ. We'll pray for such, that let them receive Jesus Christ as their Lord and Savior. Let them have a personal relationship with him. Let them taste and see for themselves that he is good. Let's open our mouth and pray. Father God, we thank you, we praise you, we magnify your name, Lord. Lord, we pray for people, we pray for souls, Father God. Lord, who may know you, Father God, but they do not know you personally, Father God, who have not accepted you as their Lord, Father God, who have not accepted you as Jesus Christ, the Savior of the world, Father God. Lord, we pray for such, Father God. Let them draw near to you, Father God. Lord, we pray for such, Father God. Let them taste and see that the Lord is good, Father God. Lord, we pray, Lord, We shall love you, Lord, with all our hearts, with all our minds, with all our strength, Father God. Let them know, Lord, that you are the Lord. You are the creator of heaven and earth, Father God. Let them know, Father God, it is you who has created them, Father God. Lord, we pray for souls, Father God. When they come to the house of the Lord, Father God, they shall behold your beauty, Father God. They will come inquiring in your temple, Father God. Lord, we pray, Lord, for such to have a deeper, a personal relationship with you, Father God. Lord, let them know, Lord, for you are looking for people who worship you in spirit and in truth, Father God. Lord, we pray, Lord, they will not just come superficially, Father God, to waste time, Father God, for time past, Father God. But Lord, we pray, Lord, they will incline their ears, their hearts will be yielded to you, Lord. Lord, we thank you, we praise you, we magnify your name, Lord. We ask this prayer in Jesus' mighty name. Amen. And verse 13 says, and the priest's customs with the people was that when any man offered a sacrifice, the priest's servant would come with a three-pronged flesh hook in his hand while the meat was boiling. Then he would thrust it into the pan or kettle or cauldron or pot, and the priest would take for himself all that the flesh hook brought up. So they did in Shiloh to all the Israelites who came there. Verse 15, also before they burned the fat, the priest's servant would come and say to the man who sacrificed, give meat for roasting to the priest, for he will not take boiled meat from you but raw. And if the man said to him, they should really burn the fat first, then you may take as much as your heart desires, he would then answer him, no, but you must give it now, and if not, I will take it by force. And verse 17, therefore the sin of the young men was very great before the Lord, for men abhorred the offering of the Lord. So over here we see that these sons of Eli, I mean, they were in deep sin. When people came to offer sacrifices, this offering was to the Lord. But instead of letting the offering to God, they were taking it first. And, you know, the Bible says that the fat goes to the Lord because that's the best. It goes to the Lord. They wanted to take the fat. And if the people would not give them, they would forcefully take it to them, take it from them. And so there are many who are probably serving God, but they've actually made it a business. It is a money-making business. There are many so-called pastors, leaders, evangelists who are saying that they are servants of the Lord, who call themselves servant of the Lord, but they are actually serving their own bellies. They are robbing people their monies. They come in sheep's clothing, but they are actually wolves. So we'll pray for such. Let them have the fear of the Lord. Let them serve God. Let them know that when they seek God first, when they seek His righteousness, all these things God will add. God knows how, what we need for life and godliness. So they don't need to go about doing all this. They don't need to go about stealing of God. So we'll pray for such, that God will raise such men, such pastors, such leaders, such evangelists, such people who will genuinely serve the Lord their God, who will genuinely, you know, worship the Lord in spirit and in truth, who will spread the word, who will be about the business, God's business, winning souls for the kingdom of God, who will teach the word of God. We'll pray, let such people, let their hearts be turned. We'll pray for such. Lord, you touch their hearts. Let them have the fear of God. Let's open our mouth and pray for such. Father God, we thank you, we praise you, we magnify your name, Father God. Lord, we pray for such people, Father God, who are so-called pastors, leaders, evangelists, Father God. But Lord, we pray, Lord, they have made it a business, Father God. They are filling up their own bellies, Father God. They are robbing your people, Father God. Lord, we pray for such, Father God. Let them have the fear of God, Father God. Lord, we pray, Lord, you touch their hearts, you touch their minds, Father God. Let their hearts and minds be renewed, Father God. Let them have the fear of God, Father. Lord, we pray, Lord, let them genuinely serve you, Father God. Let them serve you faithfully, Father God. Let them teach your people your word, Father God. Let them be those who will win souls for your kingdom, Father God. Lord, we pray that let them make disciples of all nations, Father God. Lord, we pray for such, Lord. Let them genuinely labor for your kingdom, Father God. Lord, we pray for ourselves, Father God, as we are laborers in the vineyard, Father God. May none of us derail, Father God. Let us continue faithfully doing, Father God, what we are doing, Father God.
2: May none of us derail, Father God. May none of us be corrupt, Father God. But Lord, we pray, Lord, we will continue to be genuine, Father God. We will continue to win souls. We will continue to stand in the gap and pray for souls, Father God. Lord, we pray, Lord, we will continue to speak boldly, unadulterated word of God, Father God. Lord, you continue to bless us. You continue to give us the wisdom, Father God. And may we continue to grow more in you, Father God. Lord, we thank you. We praise you. We magnify your name, Lord. We ask this prayer in Jesus' mighty name. Amen. Verse 18 says, But Samuel ministered before the Lord, even as a child, wearing a linen ephod. So we see the testimony of Eli's sons, and there is an altogether a different testimony of Samuel. Although he was a child, it says, But Samuel ministered before the Lord, even as a child. Although he was a child, but he was still ministering the Lord his God. He was faithfully doing, although he was a child. And so it doesn't matter what is your age. What matters is what you are doing. Is that genuine? Are you doing it faithfully? Are you doing it with all your heart, with all your mind, with all your strength? And also it doesn't matter the environment. The environment in which Samuel was growing, he did not have good examples to follow. But yet he was away from that. He did not let this influence him, his behavior. So we'll pray for ourselves. It doesn't matter what level, what age, what environment you are in. You know, the Bible says that salvation is personal. You know, we need to work out our salvation with fear and trembling. We're not going to go into heaven into pastor's account or pastora's account or into somebody else's account. We have to work out our own salvation with fear and trembling. So we'll pray for ourselves. We will continue serving the Lord with all trueness, with all faithfulness. We will not be able to give that excuse, oh, my friends were not good or I did not have good examples around me. I know the Lord myself. I know the word of God. God has given his word freely. So it is my duty to read the word of God, to know the will of God. We'll pray for ourselves. I will be obedient to the word of God. Let none of us give any excuses. We know the word of God for ourselves. Let's open our mouth and pray. Father God, we thank you. We praise you. We magnify your name, Father God. Lord, we commit ourselves into your hands, Father God. Lord, we pray, Lord, as we have heard your word, as we have read your word, Father God, we shall be obedient children, Father God. We shall continue to serve you in spirit and in truth, Lord. We shall worship you in spirit and in truth, Father. Father God, Lord, we pray, Lord, wherever you have placed us, Father God, we shall be the light, Father God. Let us be a good example, Father God, shining for your glory, Father God. Lord, it doesn't matter the environment around us, Father God. I will not let that influence me, Father God, or my children, Father God. I shall continue to faithfully do, Father God, what we are doing, Father God. We will continue to obey the word of God. We will continue to do the will of God, Father God. Lord, it doesn't matter the age. It doesn't matter the environment, Father God. May nothing stop us, Father God, from serving you. May nothing stop us from being obedient to your word, Father God. Lord, and we pray for ourselves, Father God, that we shall serve you with all gladness, Father God. We shall work out our salvation with fear and trembling, Father God. We thank you. We praise you. We magnify your name, Lord. We ask this prayer in Jesus' mighty name. Amen. And verse 19 says, Moreover, his mother used to make him a little robe and bring it to him year by year when she came up with her husband to offer the yearly sacrifice. And Eli would bless Elkanah and his wife and say, The Lord give you descendants from this woman for the loan that was given to the Lord, that they would go to their own home. Verse 21, And the Lord visited Hannah, so that she conceived and bore three sons and two daughters. Meanwhile, the child Samuel grew before the Lord. Hallelujah. So if you read chapter 1, we know that Hannah was barren. She had no child. But she, year by year, she would go to the house of the Lord. She would weep before the Lord. She would cry out her heart before the Lord. And the Lord answered her prayer. And what did Hannah do? Her first child, she gave it unto the Lord. She surrendered that child. She gave it as an offering, as a service to the Lord. But you know what? You can never outgive God. She gave Samuel to God. And look in verse 21, she says that she bore three sons and two daughters. God is not unrighteous to forget your labor of love. You can never outgive God. Your time, your talent, your children, whatever it is, God knows how to bless it. But you need to give it first to God. You know, people say, oh, I don't have time, or I don't have, you know, my salary is not increasing. Are you giving your tithe? Are you giving your time to God? My children are not doing well. Are you bringing your children? Are they hearing the word of God? You need to give God first, and then God will bless that. So we'll pray for ourselves. Whatever it is, little or however it is, Give it to the Lord. God knows how to bless you. He knows how to do things exceedingly, abundantly for you and for me. So we'll pray for ourselves. Don't hold anything back. Let us serve the Lord joyfully, gladly. Let's give Him everything. For God is not unrighteous to forget our labor of love. So let us continue laboring in the Lord. For we know that our reward is from the Lord. Let's open our mouth and pray. Father God, we thank you, we praise you, we magnify your name, Lord. Lord, we thank you, Lord, for you are good, Father God, and you do good, Father God. Lord, we thank you for all that you have done, Father God. Lord, we pray, Lord, we shall continue to serve you with gladness, Father God. We will serve you with our times, with our talent, with our children, with our households, Father God. We will worship you, Father God, for we know, Lord, Lord, you are not unrighteous, Father God. Lord, we thank you, Lord, for all that you have done, Father God. Lord, we pray, Lord, we will continue worshiping you. We will continue to put a hand in the plow. May none of us look back, Father God, for we know, Lord, that you are able to bless whatever we have committed into your hands, Lord. You do things exceedingly abundantly ever we can ask or think, Father God. Lord, we thank you. We bless your name, Lord. We ask this prayer in Jesus' mighty name. Amen. Amen.
3: God bless you, everyone. We thank God for all the prayers. Let's open Isaiah chapter 53, Isaiah chapter 53, and I will read verse 1. It says, "Who has believed our report, and to whom has the arm of the Lord been revealed?" Hallelujah. Who has believed the report of the Lord? We'll pray for souls, we'll pray that souls shall receive, they shall believe in the name of Jesus Christ, as we have heard that there shall be no heart of unbelief. An unbelief heart is an evil heart. We're going to pray as the word of God is going forth and souls are receiving the word of God. As many as receiving the word of God will pray, they shall believe in the name of Jesus Christ. If they will believe, they will be saved. They and their household will be saved. Hallelujah. We'll pray for their heart, because scripture says that with heart one believes unto righteousness. Hallelujah. With heart they need to believe in Christ. We'll pray for souls that as the word of God going forth, they shall believe in the name of Jesus Christ, who is the Son of the living God. He is the Messiah and He is coming soon. Hallelujah. We are still praying for the souls that they shall regard the word of God in their heart. When the word of God is coming forth, it is coming with the power of God. And as we have heard, the word of God is coming with the peace of God. If they will not receive the word of God, they will not have the peace of God in their life. So souls shall know that it is in believing they will have eternal life and life abundantly. Hallelujah. So let's open our mouth and pray. Father God, we thank you. We give you glory, honor and all praise, Lord. Lord, we pray for souls, King of glory, that they shall believe in the name of Jesus Christ, Father God. They shall believe that Jesus died on the cross for their sins, O Lord God, for the remission of their sins, Father God. He shed his blood, Father God. Lord, we pray, King of glory, as your word is going forth, Lord, we pray, as your word says, that who has believed our report, Lord, we pray that soul shall receive Jesus Christ, Father God. They shall receive the gospel of Jesus Christ, Father God. Lord, we pray that from north, south, east and west, Father God, soul shall come to accept Christ, Father God. They shall believe in the name of Jesus Christ, Lord. For with heart one believe unto righteousness, my Lord, and with mouth confession is made unto salvation, Lord. Lord, we pray, Father God, that you take away every stony heart, Lord, and give them the heart of flesh which will receive Christ in their life, Father God. Lord, we pray that there shall be no heart of unbelief, Lord, because unbelief provokes you, Father God. Lord, souls shall know that they have to please you, Father God, that they shall not provoke you by living their life anyhow, O Lord God. Lord, we pray for our loved ones, Father God, that they shall not take this day for granted, Father God. They shall not take this grace for granted. As they have life, they shall receive Christ, Father God. They shall know that Jesus is the living bread, O Lord God. And whoever comes to you, Father God, must believe, O Lord God. Lord, we pray, King of glory, that they shall know that without Christ there is no life. Jesus is the Messiah, the Son of the living God, Father God. Lord, we pray that they shall believe in you and they shall walk in your ways, Father God. Lord, we pray for souls, when they hear your word, Father God, they shall pray that they shall believe in you, Father God. Lord, we pray you help their unbelief, O Lord God. Deliver them from all unbelief, Father God. Lord, we pray, Father God, that your word shall reach to every nation, O Lord God, and deliver people who are having doubt, O Lord God. Lord, we thank you. We give you glory, honor and all praise. In Jesus' mighty name we pray. Amen. Amen. Hallelujah. It says that who has believed our report and to whom has the arm of the Lord been revealed. Hallelujah. So it has been revealed to those who has believed the report of the Lord, those who have believed in Jesus Christ. So we are still praying. 1 Corinthians chapter 1 verse 18 says, for the message of the cross is foolishness to those who are perishing, but to us who are being saved, it is the power of God. So the message of cross is the power of God. We'll pray that soul shall not take this message for granted. If they will not believe, they will perish. But if they will believe, they will be saved, they and their household. So we are going to pray that God will open every eye. God will open every understanding that they may know that without Christ there is no life. Hallelujah. And we are also going to pray that as we have believed, we shall not be ashamed, hallelujah, on the gospel of our Lord Jesus Christ, because it is the power of God to salvation for everyone who believes. Hallelujah. So we are going to pray that we will continue to speak the message, we will continue to share the gospel of our Lord Jesus Christ. We will not keep quiet. We will continue to publish it wherever we go. Hallelujah. For he has given his word and he has healed us and he has delivered us from all our destruction. We are going to pray that souls, when they hear the word of God, they shall carry their cross and follow Christ. It doesn't matter whatever it takes, but they shall know that with Christ they have eternal life. Hallelujah. So let's open our mouth and pray. Father God, we thank you. We give you all glory, honor and all praise, Father God. For you are rich in your love. You are rich in your mercies, Father God. With you there is forgiveness, my Lord. And with you there is life, Father God. With you there is mercy. See, Father God, Lord, we pray for souls, Abba. Father, we pray for our loved ones who has not accepted Jesus Christ in their life yet, O Lord God. In our workplaces, O Lord God, in this land of living, in our neighborhood, Lord. Lord, they shall not refuse the message of cross, Father God, but they shall believe with all their heart, Father God, and they shall confess from their mouth, O Lord God. In the name of Jesus Christ, every knee shall bow and every tongue confess that Jesus is the Son of the living God, Father God. Lord, your word says that the gospel of Jesus Christ, it is the power of you, Father God. It is your power, Father God. It is the power of God to salvation for everyone who believes, O Lord God. So Lord, we pray, King of glory, that soul shall believe in the name of Jesus Christ, Father God. We pray, Father God, that their mind shall be opened, O Lord God. For your word says, King of glory, whose mind the God of this age has blinded, that they may not believe, lest the light of the gospel of the glory of Christ, who is the image of God, should shine on them, Lord. Lord, we pray, King of glory, as your word is going forth, Father God, we pray, souls shall receive it from their heart, Father God. Lord, we pray that they shall confess with their mouth that the Lord Jesus Christ and believe in their heart that God has raised Jesus Christ from dead, they shall be saved, Father God. Lord, we pray, King of glory, that you fill them, give them the spirit of wisdom, O Lord God. Give them the spirit of revelation in the knowledge of you, Jesus Christ. Open the eyes of their understanding, Father God. Lord, we pray, Father God, they shall come to the saving knowledge of your truth, Father God, that they shall know that there is one God and one mediator between man and God, that is Christ Jesus, Father God. Lord, we thank you. We give you all glory, honor and all praise. In Jesus' mighty name we pray. Amen. Hallelujah. We are still praying Isaiah chapter 53. I will read verse 2. It says, for he shall grow up before him as a tender plant and as a root out of dry ground. He has no form of comeliness, and when we see him, there is no beauty that we should desire him. He is despised and rejected by men, a man of sorrows and acquainted with grief. And we hid, as it were, our faces from him. He was despised and we did not esteem him. Hallelujah. So it talks about Jesus Christ, that how he came. He came in humility. And it says that there was no beauty attached to him. When he was taking our sorrows, our sin upon him, there was no beauty to it. And he was despised at every point. He was despised by all. He became a man of sorrow. And you know, scripture says in Luke chapter 24, I will quickly read, And verse 46, when Jesus was talking to his disciple, he said that, thus it is written, and thus it was necessary for the Christ to suffer and to rise from the dead the third day. It was necessary for Jesus Christ to die on the cross for the remission of our sins. So we're going to thank Jesus Christ and we're going to pray, Lord, we thank you for you have loved the world so much that you gave your only begotten son for me and for my household, for everyone, that whosoever believes in him should not perish but have everlasting life. We're going to thank God for Jesus Christ who died on the cross for my sin, for your sin, and he gave us right to become his children. Hallelujah. And he has given us eternal life with Christ. We have heavenly inheritance which is reserved for everyone who has loved God's appearing. The crown of glory is prepared for every one of us. If we do not look back, if we continue to follow Christ, we will receive the crown of glory. So we are going to pray with Philippians chapter 2, and I will read from verse 1 very quickly. It says, let this mind be in you, which was also in Christ Jesus, who being in the form of God did not consider it robbery to be equal with God, but made himself of no reputation, taking the form of a bond servant and coming in the likeness of men, and being found in appearance as a man, he humbled himself and became obedient to the point of death, even the death of the cross. Therefore, God also has highly exalted him and given him the name which is above every name, that at the name of Jesus Christ, every knee shall bow, of those in heaven and of those on earth and of those under the earth, and that every tongue should confess that Jesus Christ is Lord, to the glory of God the Father. So we're going to pray that we will continue to look up to Jesus. He is the author and the finisher of our faith, and we will not be shaken. Hallelujah. We are praying that we shall have the mind of Christ. We shall be humble like Christ. We shall be obedient like Christ, and we shall continue to look up to those things which are above, where Christ is seated. He is seated at the right hand of God, and he is interceding for you, for me, for our household, for the entire world. Let's open our mouth and pray. Father God, we thank you. We give you all glory, honor, and all praise, Lord. We thank you, Jesus, that you came for us. You died on the cross for us. We pray, Lord, that we shall have this mind of Christ in us, Lord. We shall be like Christ, Father God, the way we talk, the way we live our life, the way we behave, O Lord God. The way we are serving you, Lord, we shall serve you with all our heart, with all our soul, with all our strength, Lord. Lord, as we have put our hand on plow, we shall not look back, Father God. For you take no pleasure in somebody who looks back, Father God. Lord, we pray, Father God, that every one of us shall continue to walk in the obedience to your word to please you, Lord. We shall be obedient like Christ, O Lord God. Every point, Lord, we shall continue to keep your word, Father God. Lord, we pray, King of glory, that as the ministry which you have given to us, Lord, we shall do it with all our heart, Father God. Your grace is sufficient for your people, O Lord God. We know that you are with us, Father God, as your hand of mercy is upon us, King of glory. Lord, we pray for every one of us, King of glory, that we shall not be ashamed of the gospel of our Lord Jesus Christ, my Lord. For it is the power of God unto salvation for everyone who believes, Lord. Lord, we pray this message we shall preach, we shall share wherever we go, Lord, without looking back, Father God, without thinking that who is accepting and who is not accepting, Father God, but we will do it as unto you, Father God, for it is not your will, my Lord, for any to perish, Father God, and that is why you have called us out of darkness into your marvelous light, that we may show forth your praises, Father God. We thank you, give you glory, honor, and all praise. In Jesus' mighty name we pray. Amen.
0: God bless you, everyone. Let's turn our Bibles to Exodus chapter 32. Exodus 32 from verse 1. It says, and when the people saw that Moses delayed to come down out of the mount, the people gathered themselves together unto Aaron and said unto him, up, make us gods which shall go before us. For as for this Moses, the man that brought us up out of the land of Egypt, we wot not what is become of him. We thank God. Yeah. If you really read the scripture, I don't know what to say, but you see, it's these people that has been spoken about, these people have seen what God has done. He have seen the power of God. They have seen him deliver them from Egypt, parted the Red Sea, the same God who provided them manna, who has given them water. These people, you know, they have a heart of
4: unbelief, impatience, you know, whatever you want to say. These people were really, like the scripture says, they were stiff-necked. You know, they just didn't want to wait. They wanted everything now. You know, and it says when they saw that the man Moses delayed to come down out of heaven, they decided, like, you know, they start commanding Aaron, who is now in charge, and says, up, you know, make us gods who will go forth before us. And it doesn't stop there. They say, as for this man Moses. So you see, all the fear, all the reverence that God had actually showed even for the man of God, these people have completely forgotten it. And, you know, they say that, up, make us gods who will lead us now into the place that we've gone. They're going to make this prayer. You know, there are so many people today who are impatient when God is in the process of working and doing something good for them. Their hearts are, you know, like we've heard the message, they have a heart, evil heart of unbelief. They're impatient. They do not know to wait on God. And the reason is they have not really learned what the heart of God is. You know, they have not come to the understanding of what the love, what the goodness of God is, because they want to see God operate now in their situation. They're going to pray, you know, that people shall come to this understanding, souls will come to this understanding to first know who God is, that when God continues to move, when he continues to show forth his word, they will learn to honor God, they will learn to fear God. And also we're going to make this prayer that people will learn to fear the under-shepherds that God has put in spiritual authority over them. You know, in their anxiety, in their anxiousness, when they do not receive counsel or when they do not receive a word, what they want to hear, they tend to do foolish things. They're going to pray, we shall not be like those. And souls will learn to wait on God. Because waiting on God is a glorious thing. Because when God reveals himself, there is a great testimony. Let's open our mouths and pray for souls. Heavenly Father, we give you thanks. We give you praise, Lord. Lord, we thank you, Lord, that you are a faithful God, Lord. Lord, you have done wondrous things in the past. You still do them today, Lord, and you will continue to do it, Lord. Lord, we pray for souls, Lord, Heavenly Father, Lord, that they will have a heart, Lord, to wait patiently on you, Lord, Heavenly Father, Lord. We thank you, Lord. Your word continues to give us this confidence, Lord, that your vision, Lord, it shall speak, Lord. The word that you have spoken, it shall come to pass, Lord. It shall accomplish the purpose which you have sent it forth, O Lord, Heavenly Father, Lord. As we are praying for souls, Lord, Lord, let they learn to wait on you, Lord. Because your word says, those who wait on the Lord, they shall renew their strength, O Lord, Heavenly Father, Lord. We pray, Lord, souls will not grow weary, Lord. They shall not do anything that is displeasing to you, Lord, Heavenly Father. They shall not create for themselves, Lord, false gods, O Lord, or idols, Lord, that will draw them away from you, Lord, Heavenly Father, Lord. But they will learn to patiently wait on you, Lord, Heavenly Father, Lord. We also pray, Lord, for souls, Lord, for ourselves, Lord, that we will learn, Lord, to give respect and honor, Lord, to the spiritual authority that you have set over us, O Lord, Heavenly Father, Lord. We will not speak against it, O Lord, Heavenly Father, Lord. We will give reverence where it is due, Lord, Heavenly Father. We even pray for souls, O Lord, Heavenly Father, that their hearts will be open to receive counsel, to receive obedience, O Lord, Heavenly Father, Lord, from all the spiritual authority, Lord, when it is coming from you, Lord, Heavenly Father, Lord. We pray, Lord, Heavenly Father, Lord, they will learn to respect and honor your authority above all things, O Lord, that your name may be glorified. We give you thanks, we give you praise, in Jesus' mighty name. Amen. Verse 2 says, and Aaron said unto them, break off the golden earrings which are in the ears of your wives, of your sons, and of your daughters, and bring them unto me. And all the people broke off the golden earrings which were in their ears, and brought them unto Aaron. And he received them at their hand, and fashioned it with a graving tool, after he had made it a molten calf. And they said, these be thy gods, O Israel, which brought thee up out of the land of Egypt. And when Aaron saw it, he built an altar before it. And Aaron made proclamation and said, tomorrow is a feast of the Lord. And they rose up early in the morning and offered burnt offerings and brought peace offerings. And the people sat down to eat and to drink and rose up to play. Hallelujah. You see, it's just a few chapters earlier, you know, in Exodus 20, we see, you know, when the Lord is giving the Ten Commandments. You know, the very first one, he says, I am the Lord thy God, which has brought thee out of the land of Egypt, out of the house of bondage. Thou shalt have no other gods before me. Thou shalt not make unto thee any graven image or any likeness of anything that is in heaven above, or that is in the earth beneath, or that is in the water underneath the earth. Thou shalt not bow down thyself to them, nor serve them, for I, the Lord thy God, am a jealous God, visiting the iniquity of thy fathers upon the children unto the third and four generations of them that hate me, and show mercy unto thousands of them that love me and keep my commandments. You know, and if you go down to verse 22 of the chapter 20, it says, and the Lord said unto Moses, thus thou shalt say unto the children of Israel, you have seen that I have talked with you from heaven. You shall not make with me gods of silver, neither shall you make unto you gods of gold. It is not far long that, you know, God has spoken this word and revealed it to the children of Israel. But the first thing, you know, in their impatience, in their delay of waiting for Moses, they choose to immediately go into idolatry. And that is what the state of souls is today, when, you know, they are impatient, when they do not have that heart or ears to wait on God. They tend to mold up for themselves, God for themselves. They tend to walk in their own wisdom. They tend to walk in their own understanding. And in doing so, they walk in rebellion against the word of God. They think that they're doing God a favor. But you know what is surprising is Aaron over here, he gives in to the people over here. You know, instead of having, you know, taking authority over here and rebuking them and telling them to wait on God, he actually gives in to them. He is the one who tells them to bring in all their earrings. You see, the heart of the people is such that when Aaron tells them, they come and give freely. You know, they do not stop. You know, so the heart of people is always to do what is told to them. So if there is false counsel, you know, if there is a false word that is given to them, people will just accept it as it is. So we're going to pray for ministers that they will learn to speak the truth, truth that shall set people free. They shall not give in fear to what people want. You know, in today's end times, there are many ministers who want to build congregations of people who do not know the Lord. You know, and there are flocks who are just thinking that they're serving God, but God is not in the midst of them. They think that they're serving God and doing God a favor, you know, with their worship, with their praise, but God is far from them because they are operating in lawlessness. We're going to pray for souls that their hearts shall be open to discern the truth. And we're going to pray for ministers that they will learn to rebuke people when they are at fault, you know. People shall not be in the business of trying to build congregations, but they shall speak the word of God in truth, because it is the truth that can set people free. And if they do not stand for the truth, there are many people who will walk in darkness. You know, they will choose the broad path of destruction. Let's open our mouths and pray for ministers that they will speak the truth without any fear. Let's open our mouths and pray. Heavenly Father, we give you thanks. We give you praise, Lord. Lord, we pray, Lord, for all those who are in authority, Lord, all those who are ministering, O Lord, Heavenly Father, Lord. Lord, they will not cower in fear, Lord, to what the needs of the congregation are, Lord. But they will remember, Lord, that they are ministers of yours, Lord, that they are mouthpieces and oracles of you, O Lord, Heavenly Father, Lord. When they open their mouths to speak, Lord, Heavenly Father, it shall be your word, Lord, the unadulterated word of God, Lord. Heavenly Father, there are so many places today, Lord, Heavenly Father, where your word, Lord, has become, Lord Heavenly Father, a means of gospel, Lord, to satisfy the bellies, Lord, of many false ministers, O Lord Heavenly Father, Lord. And there are many people who are going astray, Lord, who are willingly coming, O Lord Heavenly Father, but they are walking in disobedience, O Lord Heavenly Father, Lord. Lord, there is no knowledge of your word being spoken in these places, Lord, and there are so many people, O Lord, who are going astray, Lord. Our prayer, our desire for these souls, O Lord Heavenly Father, Lord, is that they will come to the understanding of knowing who you are, O Lord Heavenly Father, Lord, that they will not sin, Lord, that they will not do anything, O Lord Heavenly Father, that displeases or dishonors you, O Lord Heavenly Father, Lord. We pray for ministers, O Lord Heavenly Father, that they will learn to operate, Lord, in the reverential fear of you, O Lord Heavenly Father, Lord, because it is your word alone that is able to set people free, Lord Heavenly Father, Lord. Lord, for all these false prophets, all these false ministers, Lord, around the world, O Lord Heavenly Father, who are using your gospel, O Lord, as a means of gain, O Lord Heavenly Father, who are using it as a means to satisfy their own belly, Lord Heavenly Father, Lord, who are derailing people, O Lord, through false words, O Lord Heavenly Father, Lord. We pray, Lord, may your word rebuke them, O Lord Heavenly Father. May these people be exposed, O Lord Heavenly Father, Lord. For there are many people who are going astray, Lord, who are blindly, Lord, doing what is being told to them, Lord, without discerning, Lord, whether it is from you, Lord. Our prayer, our desire, Lord Heavenly Father, is, Lord, for all these lost sheep, Lord, for all these lost people, O Lord Heavenly Father, Lord, is that your word, Lord, will reach out to them, Lord, that their ears shall be open to receive the truth, Lord, to discern, Lord, what is your word, O Lord Heavenly Father. They will study your word, Lord. They will read your word, Lord, to know if there is truth in it, O Lord Heavenly Father, for it is you alone who is the word of truth, O Lord. It is only through you, Lord, that people can be set free, Lord, from the bondage of sin, Lord. There are many people who are still living in Egypt, Lord, who are desirous to go back to Egypt, Lord, for they have not known you, Lord. Our prayer, our desire, Lord, is that souls will turn to you, Lord Heavenly Father. They will learn to operate in the truth, Lord. They will learn to operate in obedience to your word, O Lord Heavenly Father, Lord. Lord, they will not live, Lord, under fear, O Lord Heavenly Father. And we pray once again for ministers, Lord. Lord, they will stand in the true authority of your word, Lord, and do that what is right, Lord. Speak that what is right, Lord, the unadulterated word of God, Lord Heavenly Father, Lord. They shall know, Lord, to be accountable to you, Lord Heavenly Father. Let your name be glorified in Jesus' mighty name. Amen. Verse 7 says, and the Lord said unto Moses, go thee down, for thy people which thou hast brought out of the land of Egypt have corrupted themselves. They have turned aside quickly out of the way which I commanded them. They have made them a molten calf, and I worshipped it, and I sacrificed there and said, these be the gods, O Israel, which I have brought thee out of the land of Egypt. And the Lord said unto Moses, I have seen this people, and behold, it is a stiff-necked people. Now therefore let me alone, that my wrath may wax hot against them, that I may consume them, and I will make of thee a great nation. Verse 11 says, And Moses besought the Lord his God and said, Lord, why dost thou wrath wax hot against thy people, which thou hast brought forth out of the land of Egypt with great power and with a mighty hand? Wherefore should the Egyptians speak and say, For mischief did he bring them out to slay them in the mountains, and to consume them from the face of the earth? Turn from thy fierce wrath, and repent of this evil against thy people. Remember Abraham, Isaac, and Israel, thy servants, to whom thou swearest by thy own self, and said unto them, I will multiply your seed as the stars of heaven, and all this land that I have spoken of will I give unto your seed, and they shall inherit it forever. And the Lord repented of the evil which he thought to do unto his people. Hallelujah. We thank God. God already knows everything. You know, God was ready to pour out the wrath. That's what it says. The thought of God was to consume these people. But we thank God for the heart of Moses. You know, he stood in the gap to intercede. You know, he stood in the gap and said, you know, Lord, these are your people. These are not my people. You know, why do you want the Egyptians to say that? Because he couldn't consume them here. He's taken them in the wilderness. We are going to pray that there will always be a Moses who will intercede for the people. We are going to pray, you know, we shall always have that heart of compassion to intercede for those who are lost. There are so many people who we encounter who are walking astray, who are walking in sin. Let us always have this heart of compassion to continue to pray for them, to continue to take it to the Lord, that the Lord will continue to show mercy and compassion to them. And we thank God, you know, the word says the Lord repented of the evil which he thought to do unto, you know, unto his people. You know, the Lord is always gracious, willing to show mercy, but it's important that there is always someone to stand in the gap. So let us pray that as we have gathered together to pray for souls, the Lord will continue to show mercy, that the Lord will turn people from the evil, you know, that is coming upon them, from the darkness that is reserved for them, that they will turn from this evil ways and turn to the Lord when there is light. Let's open our mouths and pray. Heavenly Father, we give you thanks. We give you praise, Lord. Lord, we bless your name, Lord. We thank you that you are a God of mercy, compassion, Lord, Heavenly Father, Lord, that it never stops, Lord, from generation to generation. We pray for each and every one of us, Lord. Let us continue to have a heart of mercy, a heart of compassion, Lord. For such was even our Lord and Savior, Jesus Christ, Lord. We pray, Lord, may we continue to operate with this counsel, with this wisdom, Lord, to continue to pray for souls, Lord, for those who are lost, Lord, Heavenly Father, who are choosing, Lord, to walk in the broad way of destruction, Lord, Heavenly Father, Lord, who are walking in death, O Lord Heavenly Father. Our prayer, our desire, Lord, when the door is still open, when there is still hope, O Lord Heavenly Father, we will continue to pray for them, Lord. We will continue to speak forth your word, O Lord Heavenly Father, Lord. We will not condone sin, Lord Heavenly Father, but we will speak your word, Lord, that will be able to set people free, Lord Heavenly Father. Give us this heart, Lord, to always be willing to pray, Lord, for those who are lost, Lord. We will not get tired of doing this, Lord Heavenly Father. For this reason, you have given us this ministry of reconciliation, Lord Heavenly Father. We give you thanks. We give you praise. In Jesus' mighty name. Amen. Let's go down to verse 21. It says, And Moses said unto Aaron, What did this people unto thee, that thou hast brought so great a sin upon them? And Aaron said, Let not the anger of my Lord wax hot. Thou knowest the people, that they are set on mischief. For they said unto me, Make us gods which shall go before us. For as for this Moses, the man who brought us up out of the land of Egypt, we wot not what is become of him. Verse 24. And I said unto them, Whosoever hath any gold, let them break it off. So they gave it to me when I cast it into the fire, and then came out this calf. Hallelujah. So you see, Moses, he shows a heart of compassion when he's in the presence of God. But now, you know, when he comes down in the midst of the people, you know, his anger has waxed hot. You know, he's not just staying calm over there. You know, he's openly rebuked. You know, he broke the tablets that God has given. He made the people do it. But he directly confronted Aaron. If you see verse 31, it says, Moses said unto Aaron, What did this people do unto thee, that thou hast brought so great a sin upon them? You know, he directly confronted Aaron and told, It is you who have brought the sin upon this people. You know, you who have been operating should have known what to do. What have they done to them? We are going to pray, you know, for ministers that, like, people like Moses will rebuke when they see sin, you know. They will choose to openly confront people. They will call out sin so that fear may fall upon people not to do what is wrong. If you see verse 24, it says, I said unto them, Whosoever has any gold, let them break it off. So they give it to me. Then I cast it into the fire, and out came this calf. Aaron, in that moment of fear, he says that, I just put this into the fire, and out came this calf. No, the scripture says, he molded it, he crafted it, he created that. We're going to pray for ministers once again that they will learn to do what is right in the eyes of God. They will not operate in sin. They will not give in to the fear of people. They will not do anything to serve itching ears, because today there are many people who are stiff-necked, who want to hear a false gospel, and there are many ministers who are giving unto that. We are going to pray the word of God shall continue to rebuke these people. There will be a man of God who will arise and speak the truth and confront them. They will not keep quiet. Let's open our mouths and pray. Heavenly Father, we give you thanks. We give you praise, Lord Heavenly Father. We thank you, Lord, that every word of yours, Lord, it is inspired by you, Lord Heavenly Father, Lord. It is profitable, O Lord Heavenly Father, Lord, for rebuke, for instruction in righteousness, Lord, for training, O Lord Heavenly Father, so that the man of God may be equipped unto every good work, Lord. Your word comes, Lord, as reproof, as a word of correction, Lord Heavenly Father. We pray, Lord, for all these ministers, Lord, who are operating in folly, Lord, who are bringing sin upon their congregations, Lord, by choosing to operate in folly, Lord. We pray, Lord, may your word come forth and rebuke them, Lord. Let it reprove them, O Lord Heavenly Father, Lord, so that they may know, Lord Heavenly Father, Lord, that they are causing their congregation to walk in sin, to walk in folly, Lord Heavenly Father. There are so many people today, Lord, who are walking in sin, Lord, because your word is not being preached in truth, O Lord Heavenly Father, Lord. We pray, Lord, may your word be spoken in truth in these places, Lord. All these false prophets, false ministers, O Lord Heavenly Father, our prayer, our desire, Lord Heavenly Father, is that they will be rebuked, Lord, through your word, O Lord Heavenly Father, that there will be a Moses who will arise, Lord, and confront them, O Lord Heavenly Father, Lord, and tell them, Lord, the errors of their ways, O Lord, so that people will turn back to you, Lord Heavenly Father. Lord, that your name may be glorified, Lord, that no sin will come upon your people, O Lord, and people who are walking in darkness may come to the knowledge of your truth, Lord. Let your name be glorified in Jesus' mighty name. Amen.
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that men may hear the truth, come to the light of the truth, and walk in the truth. 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

Revival now. Revival is quickened by the Holy Spirit. This same Spirit that raised Jesus Christ from the dead is still moving, shaking the whole earth, reviving and filling with new wine those who are eagerly waiting for the appearing of Jesus Christ the second time for salvation. Isaiah 55 verse 1 calls out, "Ho, everyone who thirsts, come to the waters. Come and be filled with the new wine of the truths of Jesus Christ. Come seek the Lord while he may be found. Why wait till you find yourself in difficulties? Come, call upon the Lord while he is near." But note what Jesus said in Mark chapter 2 verse 22. "No one puts new wine into old wineskins, or else the new wine bursts the wineskin. The wine is spilled and the wineskin ruined. But new wine must be put into new wineskins." God is seeking new wineskins to fill with the new wine of his word and power. You can let the truth of God's word enter you today, turn you and change you into a new wineskin. Proverbs 25 verse 4 charges this: "Take away the dross from the silver, and it will go to the silversmith for jewelry." So why not take away and forsake those wrong ways, wrong mentalities and ideas, wrong ministrations, wrong rulerships and leaderships, self-righteousnesses, all of which have done neither you, the people, the family, the nation, any good. So let the wicked forsake his way, and the unrighteous man his thoughts. Let him return to the

God, and he will have mercy on him, and to our God, for he will abundantly pardon and fashion him into a vessel fit for the master's use. So come to Jesus now and eat what is good, and let your soul delight itself in God's abundance. To minister is Dr. Ihemeh Ndukwe. Dr. Ihemeh Ndukwe is a missionary to the Middle East and Asia for more than 21 years, preaching the word of God pure and unadulterated in demonstration of the Spirit and of power, so that men's faith will not be on the enticing words of man's wisdom, but in the power of God. Dr. Ndukwe is graced with the word for revival now, reviving the minister, family, and nations. Remember, the entrance of God's word gives light and gives understanding to the simple. Let the word enter in today and revive you now. Revival now.

Our message today is taken from Hebrews chapter 11, from verse 8. By faith, Abraham, when he was called to go out into a place which he should after receive an inheritance, obeyed, and he went out, not knowing whither he went. So the key was here, by faith, Abraham obeyed when God called him out. Faith works with obedience. If you say you believe God, you need to obey. Abraham was called by God. He obeyed. That is the key word. And did exactly what God told him to do. We can see it in Genesis chapter 12. Genesis chapter 12 from verse 1. It says, now the Lord has said unto Abraham, get thee out of thy country, and from thy kindred, and from thy father's house, unto a land that I will show thee. Verse 2, and I make of thee a great nation, and I bless thee, and make thy name great, and thou shalt be a blessing. Verse 3, and I bless them that bless thee, and curse him that curseth thee, and in thee shall all families of the earth be blessed. Verse 4, so Abraham departed as the Lord had spoken unto him, and Lot went with him. Abraham was 75 years old when he departed out of Haran. So Abraham obeyed as God called him out. The Bible says, without faith, it's impossible to please God. For he that cometh to God must believe that he is, and that he is a rewarder of them that diligently seek him. If you say you are walking by faith, and you are not obeying what the word of God is saying, that is presumption. That is not faith at all. Faith works in obedience to what the word of God is saying. So Abraham obeyed. He started his relationship with God by being obedient. You can't start relationship with God without being obedient. All God is expecting from us is obedience, not sacrifice. And he continued in obedience to the word of God. If you also go to that same Genesis chapter 12 from verse 6, he said, and Abraham passed through the land unto the place of Shechem, unto the plain of Moreh, and the Canaanite was then in the land. 7, and the Lord appeared unto Abraham and said, unto thy seed will I give this land, and there builded he an altar unto the Lord who appeared unto him. Verse 8, and he removed from thence unto a mountain on the east of Bethel, and pitched his tent, having Bethel on the west and Hai on the east. And there he builded an altar unto the Lord, and called upon the name of the Lord. So wherever Abraham moved, he was making an altar for the Lord. He was maintaining the presence of God. You can't be yielded to the leadership of the Holy Spirit if you are not open to obey what the word of God is saying. Revelation is continuous as you continue to obey. If God had told you something to do, unless you obey the first

to do the will of God. Abraham obeyed. That's what the scripture is telling us there. By faith, Abraham, when he was called to go out into a place which he should after receive an inheritance, obeyed, and he went out, not knowing whither he went. He didn't see the place before obeying. Faith does not work by sight. He did not wait to be convinced before obeying. He just heard what the Lord told him to do, and he went forward to obey. The book of James chapter 2, verse 19 says this, that believeth that there is one God that doeth well. The devils also believe and tremble. So it's not believing without putting your belief into action that makes you a true Christian. Because the devils also, they believe, but they tremble. He continued that James chapter 2 verse 20. But without no other man, that faith without works is dead. Verse 21. Was not Abraham, our father, justified by works when he had offered Isaac, his son, upon the altar? Verse 22. Seest thou how faith wrought with his works, and by works was faith made perfect. Faith is complete and completed through obedience. If not, it is presumption. So if you believe God, obey what God has said in his word. And that's why the scripture says concerning Abraham in that James chapter 2 verse 23. And the scripture was fulfilled. We say, Abraham believed God, and it was imputed unto him for righteousness, and he was called the friend of God. Obedience is the key in worshiping God in spirit and in truth. Remember what Jesus told us in John chapter 15, from verses 14 to 15. Say, ye are my friends if you do whatsoever I command you. Verse 15, henceforth I call you not servants, for the servant knoweth not what his Lord doeth. But I have called you friends, for all things that I have heard of my Father I've made known unto you. Abraham was called a friend of God because he obeyed. And as long as he continued to obey, God continuously revealed to him what he ought to do. And that's what Jesus Christ is telling us here. If you do what he has commanded us to do in his word, we are his friends. We are no more servants, because the servant knows not what his Lord doeth. So you want God to call you his friend? You want our Lord and Savior Jesus Christ to call you his friend? Do his word. Purpose to obey. See what was said concerning our Lord and Savior Jesus Christ. In Hebrews chapter 5, verses 8 to 9. Though he were a son, yet learned he obedience by the things which he suffered. Verse 9, and being made perfect, he became the author of eternal salvation unto all them that obey him. So our duty is to walk in obedience. It's when you walk in obedience that you be called a friend of God. Obedience to the word of God, that is faith. And God cannot reveal things to you if you are not walking in obedience to the word he has already revealed to you. It doesn't matter what you are going through. It doesn't matter the present suffering. Purpose to remain in the place of obedience. Christ himself learned obedience by the things which he suffered. So even in obedience, if you are going through suffering, it's for your own good. For the glory that shall be revealed in you cannot be compared with what you are going through now. Put your utmost trust in the Lord and obey the word of God. Follow the leadership of the Holy Spirit. That Hebrews 11 verse 8 says it
expressly. By faith, Abraham, when he was called to go out into a place which he should after receive an inheritance, obeyed and went out, not knowing whither he went. If he did not obey the instruction, he might not have been in a position to establish the promise that God has already made for him. We have a hand in reaching the promise God has made for us. And the hand we have is the hand of yieldedness to obey what God has told us to do. So our responsibility, as we can see in 2 Corinthians chapter 10, verses 5 to 6, it's casting down imaginations and every high thing that exalted itself against the knowledge of God and bringing into captivity every thought to the obedience of Christ. Verses, and having in a readiness to revenge all disobedience when your obedience is fulfilled. So our responsibility is to refuse everything that will try to make us not to obey the instructions of the Lord, not to obey the word of God. The Bible says, casting down imagination and every high thing that exalts itself against the knowledge of God and bring into captivity every thought to the obedience of Christ. So everything that tries to lure you away from obeying the word of God, refuse it, reject it, cast it down. Purpose to focus looking unto Jesus, the author and the finisher of your faith. For by faith, Abraham, when he was called to go out into a place which he should after receive for an inheritance, obeyed. And he went out, not knowing whither he went. He trusted God, who has given the instruction that God will never lead him astray. So he purposed to walk with the Lord. As the scripture tells us in that Psalm 23, the Lord is my shepherd, I shall not want. He maketh me to lie down in green pastures. He leadeth me beside the still waters. He restored my soul. He leadeth me in the paths of righteousness for his name's sake. Yea, though I walk through the valley of the shadow of death, I will fear no evil, for thou art with me. Thy rod and thy staff, they comfort me. Thou preparest a table before me in the presence of my enemies. Thou anointest my hair with oil, my cup runneth over. Surely, goodness and mercy shall follow me all the days of my life, and I dwell in the house of the Lord forever. So he put his utmost trust in the Lord, that the Lord will never lead him astray, because the Lord is his shepherd. So by faith, Abraham, when he was called to go out into a place where he should after receive an inheritance, obeyed. And he went out, not knowing whither he went. Hebrews 11 verse 9 say, by faith he sojourned in the land of promise, as in a strange country, dwelling in tabernacles with Isaac and Jacob, the heirs with him of the same promise. So he dwelt, he lived in that land of promise. He did not put his heart on the promise. He put his heart in obeying what God has told him to do. That's why he sojourned in that land of promise, as in a strange country, dwelling in tabernacles, something that is easily movable. He dwelt in tabernacles with Isaac and Jacob, the heirs with him, of the same promise. He did not make the place his permanent abode. He was satisfied in staying wherever God located him to be. And wherever God located or relocated him to be, he was content to stay there and continue to call on the Lord. Have you ceased to call on the Lord because you are not satisfied where you are now? Because there's a place you are expected to be, but you have not yet reached that place or that point. Abraham was satisfied with wherever God located him. The Bible said in Genesis 13, from verse 1, it said, and Abraham went up out of Egypt, he and his wife,
another he had, and Lot with him into the south. And Abraham was very rich in cattle, in silver, and in gold. Verse 3, and went on his journeys from the

You keep receiving revelation from the Lord. And you continue to go up by revelation. Abraham sojourned in the land that the Lord told him to go to. Say by faith, he sojourned in the land of promise, as in a strange country, dwelling in tents with Isaac and Jacob, the heirs with him of the same promise. He never complained. And as long as he sojourned and remained where God told him to remain, God kept visiting him. He maintained the presence of God. Learn to remain in the presence of God. Because that's the only way the Lord will show you the path of life. For in the presence of God is fullness of joy. At his right hand, there are pleasures forevermore. So learn to remain in the place God told you to remain, or to go where God has called you to go. Don't rebel, don't refuse. Even if it doesn't look special in the sight of man, just obey God. Do what he told you to do. And you see God visiting you continuously. You see revelation coming to you continuously. If you also see again, God visited Abraham in Genesis 18, verse 1. He said, and the Lord appeared unto him in place of Mamre. I sat in the tent door in the heat of the day. Verse 9. And they said unto him, where is Sarah, thy wife? And he said, behold, in the tent. They were dwelling in the tent with his family and ready to move at God's call and instruction. They never considered a word their home. Abraham, by example, taught his children, Isaac, and then Isaac to Jacob, who were heirs together with him to the promise. The transientness of life. If only in this world you have hope, you have all men most miserable. Learn to know that the world is not our home. That was the way Abraham walked with God. You can't walk by faith and remain receiving continuous revelation from God if you have made the world your home. For the scripture tells us in that Hebrews 11 verse 9, by faith is sojourn in the land of promise, as in a strange country, dwelling in tabernacles with Isaac and Jacob, the heirs with him of the same promise. Verse 10, for he looked for a city which have foundations, whose builder and maker is God. He was looking beyond the present circumstance, the present situation, the present land where he was looking up to that city which have foundation, whose builder and maker is God. He was more interested in maintaining the presence of God on this earth and to be with God eternally. What is your hope? What is your interest? Are you more interested in enjoying the pleasures of this world, the lust of the flesh, the lust of the eye, and the pride of life, instead of maintaining the presence of God in your life and looking to be with God eternally? The Bible said, Abraham looked for a city which have foundations, whose builder and maker is God. I encourage you, as the scripture says in Hebrews chapter 12 from verse 1, wherefore see we also are compassed about with so great a cloud of witnesses. Let us lay aside every weight and the sin which does so easily beset us, and let us run with patience the race that is set before us. Verse 2, looking unto Jesus, the author and finisher of our faith, who, for the joy that was set before him, endured the cross, despising the shame, and he sat down at the right hand of the throne of God. That should be our attitude in this world, as heirs of God's promise. Romans chapter 8,
from verse 16. So the Spirit, he said, bearing witness with our spirit that we are the children of God. Verse 17. And if children, then heirs, heirs of God, and joint heirs with Christ. If so be that we suffer with him, that we may be also glorified together. Verse 18. For I reckon that the sufferings of this present time are not worthy to be compared with the glory which shall be revealed in us. That's why we should be like Abraham, who looked for a city which have foundations, whose builder and maker is God. So I encourage you to know that you are come unto Mount Zion and unto the city of the living God, the heavenly Jerusalem, unto an innumerable company of angels. Hebrews chapter 12, verse 23 continued, said to the general assembly and church of the firstborn which are written in heaven, and to God, the judge of all, and to the spirits of just men made perfect. Verse 24, and to Jesus, the mediator of the new covenant, and to the blood of sprinkling that speaketh better things than that of Abel. Verse 28, say, wherefore, we receiving a kingdom which cannot be moved, let us have grace whereby we may serve God acceptably with reverence and godly fear, that will make you to believe the word of God and walk with word of God. By faith, Abraham, when he was called to go out into a place which he should not have received for an inheritance, obeyed. And he went out not knowing whither he went. You want to receive the inheritance the Lord has promised you? Walk in obedience. Learn to be followers of them who through faith and patience inherit the promises. Don't be slothful. Be yielded to the leadership of the Holy Spirit. As a child of God, that's how you can make it. For this world is not our home. For here have we no continuing city, but we seek one to come. Let it be your desire, as Hebrews 13, verse 14 says it. For here have we no continuing city, but we seek one to come. Seek ye first the kingdom of God and his righteousness. Be seeking for the one to come. Seek the will of God. Seek to walk in the will of God. Purpose to obey what the word of God is telling you to do at each point in time. Don't be distracted. Purpose to live your life walking by faith in obedience to the word of God. Be yielded to the leadership of the Holy Spirit so that at the end it will have been, you fought a good fight. You have finished your course and you have now obtained the crown of righteousness that God has purposed for them that obey him. If you do this, remain blessed. In Jesus' name, amen.

0: 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I repeat the email address, info@inwardrevival.org. Alternatively, please telephone the office on +234 701 687 0490. I repeat that telephone number, +234 701 687 0490. Thank you so much.
1: When the roll is called up yonder, I'll be there.
2: Hallelujah. What a word. Let us thank God for the word and message of life that we have received this day. Heavenly Father, we just want to thank you for this word coming from your throne of grace. And we rejoice at the opportunity given us, Lord, to choose to receive the inheritance you have promised us through and by our obedience, which is the city which has foundation, whose builder and maker is God. We receive grace, Abba Father, not to be slothful in righteousness. We heard it this day. Here in the world, we have no continuing city. And so, Lord, we ask for grace for everyone hearing you today to seek the one to come, to seek the city to come, to seek the kingdom of God and its righteousness, and desire to be clothed with our habitation, which is from above. That being so clothed, we will not be found naked in the day of reckoning. Thank you, Heavenly Father, for your great grace, which you have shown us in Jesus Christ, in whose matchless name we praise and thank you. Amen. Our first prayer today is taken from the main text, Hebrews chapter 11 verse 8, and I read, "By faith Abraham obeyed when he was called to go out to the place which he would receive as an inheritance, and he went out not knowing where he was going." Hallelujah. We heard it. Abraham obeyed and departed without knowing where he was going. That scripture didn't say Abraham argued and delayed and reasoned to know where he was going. Nor was he determined to apply human wisdom to decide where he will be located. May we have grace to refrain from human wisdom, but have grace also to respond in obedience to God's word. For in all the scripture we see that as many as tried to apply human wisdom were destroyed. That is not your portion, child of God, believer, minister. God says in his word, "My people perish for lack of knowledge." Thank God, knowledge of faith has come to us today, teaching that what God expects from us is our obedience and not our sacrifices. For obedience to the word of God, that is faith. And verse 9 says, "By faith, which is by obedience, he dwelt in the land of promise." So let us pray for for every believer, even for those who do not yet know Jesus Christ as Lord and personal Savior, that we will come to the place of obedience, to learn to do what God has told us to do at each point in time. For our obedience is an indication that we are yielded to do the will of God. If you do what Abraham did, you will receive and enjoy what Abraham received and enjoyed. Let us pray. Heavenly Father, in the name of Jesus, we thank you, Father, that the knowledge of obedience has come and has taught us today that those who do not obey you cannot reach the promised land. I pray this day for everyone hearing this word. May this word be implanted in our hearts to make us wise in the obedience of faith. May we take root in it downwards, and may we bear its fruits upwards to do as our father Abraham did. Your word commands us to look to Abraham, our father, to look only unto Jesus, the author and finisher of our faith, who himself learned obedience, lived in obedience, and died in obedience, and is today sitting at the right hand of the Father. May we, like him, always respond in obedience to your word without arguments. May we respond to the truths of the love of Christ, which the scripture teaches, bringing our thoughts to the obedience of Christ. As the hearts of men are in your hand, O Lord God, like rivers of water, turn our hearts to submit to you, to submit to your word. Turn the hearts of ministers, families, nations to submit to your truth. Turn the hearts of the wicked, the unrighteous man, the unbelievers, Abba Father, to submit to your word. Our hearts are in your hands, Abba Father. Quicken us to submit to your righteousness, to submit to your will. Quicken us, O Lord, to submit to obedience to your word, to the leadership of your spirit. For those who are led by the Spirit of God, they are the sons of God. Help us, Abba Father, to learn obedience like Christ, for obedience is better than sacrifice. In Jesus' name we pray, amen. In that Hebrews chapter 11 verse 9, we read that by faith, Abraham was dwelling in tents with Isaac and Jacob, the heirs with him of the same promise. So here we see Abraham continued in the word of God. He didn't obey God today and disobeyed him the next day. He didn't have faith in God today and lost faith in him the next day. By continuing, he maintained the presence of God. Obedience put him up there in life and in God's presence. Jesus said in John chapter 8 verse 31, "If you continue in my word, then are you my disciples indeed." In John 15 verse 10, he says, "If you keep my commandments, you will abide in my love." Abraham kept God's commandment and abided in his love and was called the friend of God. And Jesus tells us in John 15 verse 14, "You are my friends if you do whatever I command you." Do you want to be Jesus's friend? Proverbs 18 verse 24 tells us how. "A man that has friends must show himself friendly, and there is a friend that sticks closer than a brother." So, believer, unbeliever, minister, governor, director, financial guru, you can be Jesus's friend. You can continue in his friendship. And I urge you this day, don't just claim the friendship of Jesus Christ. Continue to be his friend. Maintain the friendship and the presence of God. Let us pray. Father in heaven, we thank you this day for the truth of continuity, Abba Father, in maintaining your presence where there is fullness of joy and declare and proclaim it this day, that this truth shall end the lies of enmity in the hearts of men, in the name of Jesus Christ. Standing on the authority of your word, Abba Father, we pull strongholds of disobedience and rebellion down in the name of Jesus Christ, and bring the wicked lies and thoughts of hatred against Jesus Christ to captivity in the name of Jesus Christ. We declare that the love of the world and the things of the world will no more hold men down and keep them away from loving Jesus, nor separate them from the love of God that is in Christ Jesus. Father, we pray, may the love of the Father enter into the hearts of men. The lust of the flesh, the lust of the eyes, and the pride of life shall no more distract men, nor take us away from continuing in your presence, O Lord God. May we have grace, O Lord God, to remain where you locate us, whether in suffering or in abounding. May we refrain from seeking like the Gentiles. May we refocus ourselves on you, O Lord, knowing that godliness with contentment is great gain. May we desire the revelation that only comes from your presence, so that we may go up in life and enjoy your great visitations with the blessings of obedience, the blessings that make rich, and you add no sorrows to it. In Jesus' name we pray, amen. Hallelujah. Many are looking for different cities in the world. Yes, beautiful cities to relocate or locate to. What kind of city are you looking for? What is your hope and your investment? What are you waiting for? Yes, Abraham dwelt in tents, but we heard in Hebrews chapter 11 verse 10 that he waited, he looked for the city which has foundations, whose builder and maker is God. Again, what kind of city are you looking for? Pray for yourself. Pray with me. Let us pray. Heavenly Father, I pray for my hearers today, for everyone who has heard this word that is like the bush burning with fire, but the bush was not consumed. Father, I pray that they will turn aside and see this great sight, why the bush does not burn, which is the power that is in Christ Jesus, which is that Jesus is coming again. Here we have no continuing city. Father, may they seek for the one to come. May they seek your righteousness. May everyone hearing your word this day seek to do your will at all times and not be distracted. Seek to be where Christ is, at the right hand of the Father. May they seek to have grace to serve you acceptably, seeing that we are receiving a kingdom that cannot be shaken. May they propose to live prepared, waiting for that city which has foundation, whose maker and builder is God. Quicken men's heart, O Lord God, that they be zealous and repent today. May they hear the voice of the Lord Jesus and open up their hearts to receive him into their hearts and lives this day. May they come into the word and abide in it. Yes, the word as gold refined in the fire, that they may be rich. The word of faith and of righteousness, that they may be clothed in the garments of righteousness, that the shame of our nakedness may not be revealed, that they may stand in the day of reckoning. Once again, Heavenly Father, we thank you for your great grace, which you have shown us in Jesus Christ. Thank you, Lord. Take your glory, honor, and adoration. In Jesus' name we pray, amen and amen. Hallelujah.
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We're so happy to announce that we will be live streaming three specials every day, with the first being the Word of Wisdom, the second is the Message of Life, and the third is Revival Now. Now I'm going to be sharing some times with you, so please make a note of them and listen in to whichever timing suits you. If you miss the live stream, don't worry, because they will be repeated on air every 4 hours, so relax, because you can listen in to whatever timing suits you best. So we kick off with the Word of Wisdom live stream, which begins at 6:20 a.m. and that's Nigeria time, 6:20 a.m. also for Europe, certain countries in Europe, 9:20 a.m. for the UAE, 10:50 a.m. for India, 2:20 p.m. for Manila, and that's our listeners in the Philippines, 3:20 p.m. for Australia, 12:20 a.m. Eastern Standard Time for America, and 9:20 p.m. Pacific Time, America and Canada. 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
1: Today's promise is taken from the book of Acts chapter 3, and I read from verses 6 to 10 from the New King James Version, and it says, "Then Peter said, 'Silver and gold I do not have, but what I do have I give you. In the name of Jesus Christ of Nazareth, rise up and walk.' And he took him by the right hand and lifted him up, and immediately his feet and ankle bones received strength. So he, leaping up, stood and walked and entered the temple with them, walking, leaping, and praising God. And all the people saw him walking and praising God. Then they knew that it was him who sat begging alms at the beautiful gate of the temple. And they were filled with wonder and amazement at what had happened to him." Hallelujah. Come, let's worship and thank the Lord in Jesus' name. Amen.
2: My

0: Hallelujah. We'll be taking our scripture for prayers today from the Acts of the Apostle, chapter 3, verse 9 to 10, and I read, "And all the people saw him walking and praising God, and they knew that it was he which sat for alms at the beautiful gate of the temple, and they were filled with wonder and amazement at that which had happened unto him." Hallelujah. The Bible said also in Matthew chapter 5 from verse 14, it says, "Ye are the light of the world. A city that is set on an hill cannot be hid. Neither do men light a candle and put it under a bushel, but on the candlestick, and it giveth light unto all that are in the house." Hallelujah. Are you living your life as a believer? Even in hidden places, are you living your life professing that you're a believer, but men cannot attest to it? Nobody can prove. People are not proving that you have encountered Jesus. Look at what Matthew said. "Neither do men light a candle and put it under a bushel." Are you living your life as though it is under a bushel? You are not giving light for men to see. Let us open up our mouths and say, "Father, help me, O God. Let me stop living my life, O God, as though it's were hid under a bushel." Father, your word said, O God, that my life should be as though it is standing on a candlestick, and I should give light unto all that are in the house. Help me, Abba Father, to become a light wherever I am found. Help us, Abba Father, to become a light wherever we are found. Heavenly Father, let us shine forth this light, that men, O God, we give glory unto you. The Bible said that, and men saw him walking. Men saw him walking and leaping and praising God. Lord, Abba Father, King of glory. So also, O God, let men testify, O God, that we have, O God, encountered you. Let us, Abba Father, King of glory, not be living our lives as believers in timidity. Let us not, Abba Father, be ashamed of you. Let us not be hiding our Christianity, Abba Father, King of glory. But let us go forth, Abba Father, and profess Jesus. Lord, Abba Father, in our offices. Lord, Abba Father, in our neighborhood. Lord, Abba Father, O God, places where we are found. Let us go forth, Abba Father, and boldly, O God, profess Christ in the mighty name of Jesus. Amen. And verse 10 of the Acts of the Apostles says, "And they knew that it was he which sat for alms at the beautiful gates of the temple, and they were filled with wonder." And they knew, when they saw him, they knew it was that man that used to beg alms at the beautiful gates. But now they were filled with wonder and amazement at what Jesus has turned this life to be. Hallelujah. Are you out there and you are still saying, and you are professing, that you have left your old ways, that you have encountered Jesus, and yet men cannot see it in your life? Men cannot prove it in your life. They still know you as that liar. They still know you as that backbiter. They still know you as that man that used to go after women. They still know you as he that used to steal. They still know you as he that is still quarreling. The Bible said, "And they saw and knew that it was he that used to beg alms, and they gave glory to God because of what they were seeing." Let us open up and say, "Father, King of glory, even as we have attested, Lord Jehovah, that we know you. Lord, Abba Father, let all things pass away indeed. Heavenly Father, help us not to go back to build these things we have destroyed. Help us, Abba Father, not to, Abba Father, make ourselves transgressors, O God, by going back, Abba Father, not to where you pulled us out from, O God. But Abba Father, help us to walk in the light, that men may see our good works and glorify you. Father, King of glory, even as this man glorified you, O God, Lord, because, O God, what they saw, O God, in this man's life, so also men shall behold our lives and give you glory, Lord, for how you have turned our lives around, for how you have, O God, started
1: wanted to make us, Abba Father, a wonder, O God, in our time. Heavenly Father, King of glory, we shall no longer be tagged, O God, Lord, to our old sinful habits, O God. We shall no longer be qualified, O God, Lord, by where we are coming from, but as they see the newness of what you are doing in us, O God, as they see Christ in us, O God, Lord, on daily basis, O God, they shall return to give you praise for our lives. Men shall give you praise because, O God, Abba Father, of what you are working out in our lives. Lord, Abba Father, they will not sigh, O God, by reason of our lives, O God. They will not, Abba Father, draw back by reason of our lives, O God. They will not say, O God, this work is not genuine, but Abba Father, they will return to you. That, Abba Father, King of the way, that they will know of the truth, that men, O God, can be turned around, O God, for Jesus. In the mighty name of Jesus, we pray. Amen.
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2: The word of wisdom today is taken from Proverbs chapter 27, verse 4. Wrath is cruel and anger is outrageous, but who is able to stand before envy? An envious man is worse than a wrathful and an angry man. Wrath and anger can be appeased. Wrath and anger can soon be over, but envy continues and abides. Envy is deeply rooted in the heart. That's why the scripture is asking here, who is able to stand before envy? Wrath, violent anger, or excessive anger is certainly devoid of compassion. And it's cruel, it's ferocious. It can cause pain and it's vicious. Wrath is cruel, it's devoid of compassion, and it loves to torment. Anger, which is a violent passion of the mind, excited by a real or supposed or imagined injury,

0: know that somebody is envious of you. You may consider him to be a friend, not knowing that he's envious of you. Abigail was able to appease the anger of David against her husband Nabal, as we can see in 1 Samuel chapter 25 from verse 13. He says, "And David said unto his men, Gird ye on every man his sword. And they gathered on every man his sword. And David also gathered on his sword. And they went up after David about 400 men, and 200 abode by the stuff." Verse 14, "But one of the young men told Abigail, Nabal's wife, saying, Behold, David sent messengers out of the wilderness to salute our master, and he railed on them." Verse 15, "But the men were very good unto us, and were not hurt, neither missed we anything, as long as we were conversant with them when we were in the fields." Verse 16, "They were wall unto us, both by night and day, all the while we were with them, keeping the sheep." Verse 17, "Now therefore know and consider what I will do, for evil is determined against our master and against all his household, for he is such a son of Belial that a man cannot speak to him." And Abigail took action to appease the anger of David, as we can see from that verse 21. It says, "Now David has said, Surely in vain have I kept all that this fellow had in wilderness, so that nothing was missed of all that pertained unto him, and he had requited me evil for good." Verse 22, "So am I also do God unto the enemies of David, if I leave of all that pertain to him by the morning light any that pisseth against the wall." Verse 23, "And when Abigail saw David, she hasted and lighted off the ass, and fell before David on her face, and bowed herself to the ground." Verse 24, "And fell at his feet, and said, Upon me, my Lord, upon me, let this iniquity be, and let thy handmaid, I pray thee, speak in thy audience, and hear the words of thy handmaid." So Abigail appeased the anger of David, and David did not execute what he had purposed to do. Wrath is cruel and anger is outrageous, but who is able to stand before envy? In the wrath and anger of Simeon and Levi, they destroyed the Shechemites. David, in his wrath, made the children of Israel to serve with hard bondage, and causing the male children to be killed and drowned. Herod, in his wrath that he did not get to kill the infant Jesus, ordered the killing of all the children who were born at that period, who were 2 years and under. Wrath is cruel and anger is outrageous. But who is able to stand before anger? Who is able to stand before envy? We saw that the anger of David was appeased against Nabal by the actions of Abigail. But envy, because it's deep-rooted, cannot easily be controlled. James chapter 1 verse 19 says, "Wherefore, my beloved brethren, let every man be swift to hear, slow to speak, slow to wrath." Verse 20, "For the wrath of man worketh not the righteousness of God." Wrath is cruel and anger is outrageous, but who is able to stand before envy? The envy of Cain made him to kill his brother Abel. Envy is rooted secretly in a man's heart. It's a deep-seated jealousy and hidden in the heart, and it can only be known when it is executed. Because of envy, the brethren of Joseph sold him into slavery. They first cast him into the pit, and then after all, sold him into slavery to the Ishmaelites. They initially thought of killing him, They reconsidered their action because of Reuben's counsel. They were envious of the dream he dreamt about his exaltation. They could not stand it. They could not take it. They proposed that they would destroy him. Matthew 27 from verse 17 says, therefore, when they were gathered together, Pilate said unto them, who will ye that I release unto you, Barabbas or Jesus, which is called Christ? Verse 18, for he knew that for envy they had delivered him. The priests, the Pharisees, and all the people, for the priests and the Pharisees, they thought that Jesus had come to take their place. So they were envious because everybody was flocking to Jesus, our Lord and Savior. So in their envy, they preferred that a robber should be released to them instead of the Prince of Life. And Pilate knew this, that they had sought for Jesus to be crucified because of their envy. Continuing that, Matthew chapter 27, verse 19. When he was set down on the judgment seat, his wife sent unto him, saying, have thou nothing to do with that just man? For I have suffered many things this day in a dream because of him. Verse 20, but the chief priests and elders persuaded the multitude that they should ask Barabbas and destroy Jesus. Verse 21, the governor answered and said unto them, whether of the twain will ye that I release unto you? They said, Barabbas. Verse 22, Pilate said unto them, what shall I do then with Jesus, which is called Christ? They say all unto him, let him be crucified. Because of envy. Wrath is cruel and anger is outrageous. But who is able to stand before envy? Because it's deep seated in the heart. James chapter 3 verse 14 tells us that if you have bitter envy and strife in your hearts, glory not and lie not against the truth. Verse 15, this wisdom descended not from above, but is earthly, sensual, devilish. For where envy and strife is, there is confusion and every evil work. Cease from envy. Let your heart be renewed. Learn to love with all your heart, with all your mind, with all your strength. Love the Lord, thy God, and also love your neighbor the same way. Don't allow envy to destroy you. Don't be envious of your neighbor. Because when you are operating in envy, envy will make you to plan wickedness. And what you sow, that's what you'll also reap eventually. Know it, that wrath is cruel and anger is outrageous. Both of them are not good. That's why the Bible said, be angry but sin not. But worst of all, who is able to stand before envy? Because envy is deep rooted in the heart. And it can defile you, it can destroy you. As the scripture tells us in Mark 7 from verse 21. For from within, out of the heart of men proceed evil thoughts, adulteries, fornications, murders, verse 22, thefts, covetousness, wickedness, deceit, lasciviousness, an evil eye, blasphemy, pride, foolishness. So don't allow envy to defile you, because out of the heart proceed evil thoughts. This seated jealousy that is hidden in the heart, cease from it and learn to love unconditionally. And as you do this, remain blessed. In Jesus' name, amen.
1: 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The revival we need is returning to the true God, raising teaching priests, restoring the truth.

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Yes, to live a great life in all godliness. The great need on every side is spiritual revival, and God is giving it. The Lord God is rending the heavens and coming down among his people. It's all open. You can hear it all on Revival Now Radio.

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This is the time we must walk by the Holy Spirit. The time for the revival of our soul is now. So, where are you? Come on.

0: We thank you, Father God, King of kings and the Lord of lords. There is no one like you, Abba Father. There is no one beside you, O Lord God. You are the Alpha and Omega. You are the beginning and end. You are the first and the last, Abba Father. Lord, we thank you for this time as we have gathered here together, O Lord God, in your name. We know, Father God, that you are here in our midst, my Lord, to bless us, King of glory, to heal us, Abba Father, to provide provision for your people, Lord. We know that you are here, Abba Father. Lord, we pray that we shall be led by your Spirit, O Lord God. We shall be led by your word which is coming. Lord, we humble ourselves under your mighty hand and we pray, King of glory, as your word is coming to us, Lord, we will receive it with all meekness, Abba Father, and we will follow it, Father God, with your direction, Abba Father. Lord, we thank you. We give you glory, honor, and all praise. In Jesus' mighty name we pray. Amen. Hallelujah. We thank God for this time. We thank God for his presence is in our midst. Hallelujah. We are here together in his name. And where two or three are gathered in his name, there he is. There in the midst of his people, he is there. Hallelujah. Hallelujah. Let's open Psalm 27 and I will read from verse 1. Psalm 27 verse 1. And this is the Psalm of David. It says, the Lord is my light and my salvation. Hallelujah. This is the declaration. The Lord is my light and he is my salvation. So it doesn't matter after that whatever comes. It says, whom shall I fear? The Lord is the strength of my life. Of whom shall I be afraid? When the wicked came against me to eat up my flesh. Hallelujah. It says, my enemies and foes, they stumbled and fell. Though an army may encamp against me, my heart shall not fear. Hallelujah. It says, though war may rise against me, in this I will be confident. It doesn't matter the wicked comes against you. It doesn't matter the war. It doesn't matter the army encamps you. What matters is that you are with Christ. Hallelujah. He said, he has already declared, the Lord is my light and my shield. Whom shall I fear? He who is in me is greater than he who is in the world. Hallelujah. So it doesn't matter whatever the situation comes or whatever I go even tomorrow, whatever I go through even tomorrow, I know in this I am confident that the Lord, he is on his throne and his eyes are upon his people. Hallelujah. Bible says that he doesn't forsake his saints. They are preserved forever. We are preserved forever. Why? Because we have made God our dwelling place. We are abiding in the shadow of the Almighty. Hallelujah. He is the strength of my heart. He is the strength of my family. He is the strength of my church. He is the strength of my children. Hallelujah. So we're going to pray that we shall not fear. Bible says in his presence, there is fullness of joy. In his presence, there is no fear. We'll pray. When the word of God is coming forth, we will remain strong in him and in the power of his might. Hallelujah. We'll pray that, Lord, but I do not know what is that fear you're having. But as the word is coming forth, we shall be delivered from every fear. We shall be made whole in the name of Jesus Christ. Let's open our mouth and pray. Father God, we thank you. We give you glory, honor, and all praise, Lord. We thank you, Abba Father, as we have come into your presence, O Lord God. We thank you, Lord, that you are our light and you are our strength, Abba Father. You are our salvation. You are our deliverer, O Lord God. You are our fortress, my Father. We shall not be moved. We shall not be shaken, O Lord God. It doesn't matter whatever comes to our way, Father God. It doesn't matter whatever we face, Father God. But in this, we are confident that you are our light and you are our salvation, Abba Father. You are the strength of our heart, King of glory. Lord, we rely upon you, Lord. We rely upon your strength, Abba Father. You are the strength of our church, O Lord God. You are the strength of every member of our church, King of glory, spiritually, mentally, emotionally, physically, financially, Abba Father. So Lord, we pray that we shall not have any fear in the name of Jesus Christ, Lord, but we pray, King of glory, that we shall continue to walk in your fear, Father God, that you may continue to shield us, surround us, protect us, Lord. Lord, we thank you. We give you glory, honor, and all praise. In Jesus' mighty name we pray. Amen. We'll read verse 4. It says, One thing I have desired of the Lord, that I will seek, that I may dwell in the house of the Lord all the days of my life, to behold the beauty of the Lord and to inquire in his temple. This is one thing David has desired. This is one thing I have desired. This is one thing you have desired, that we and our household shall serve the Lord all the days of our lives. Hallelujah. Situation, the trials, the temptation, the challenges will not take us away from serving the Lord in spirit and in truth. We'll pray that all the days of our life, till my last breath, I will continue to remain in the presence of the Lord. Why? Because in his presence there is fullness of joy, and at his right hand pleasures forevermore. Where should I go out of his presence? Where we can go out of his presence? In his presence there is deliverance. In his presence there is healing. In his presence there is provision. Hallelujah. In his presence there is deliverance. Hallelujah. So we're going to pray that, Lord, all the days of my life, we will remain in your presence. Why? To behold his beauty, to love him with all our heart, with all our soul, and with all our strength, and to inquire of him. We have come here to seek the right way from the Lord. Hallelujah. When the word of God is coming, it will help us to handle things which God has given in our hand with his wisdom. We have come here to seek the right way to go to prophet. We have come here to seek the right way for our young ones. Hallelujah. We have come here to seek wisdom from the Lord to how to handle things on daily basis, whatever we are going through. So we're going to pray. Bible says, blessed is the man whom God chose and caused to approach him. He has chosen us. We are blessed. Hallelujah. And we are here to approach him. So we're going to pray that we will continue to present our cause, everything before him, and we will remain in his presence. We shall not be doing anything, but we shall find ourselves in the presence of the Lord. Let's open our mouth and pray. Father God, we thank you. We give you glory, honor, and all praise, Lord. For you are great, O Lord God, and greatly to be praised, Father God. This one thing we have desired, O Lord God, to behold your beauty, Father God, and to inquire in your temple, Father God. Lord, we pray that we shall remain in your presence all the days of our lives, Father God. We shall not find ourselves doing anything else, Father God, but to remain in your presence, O Lord God. In your presence, Father God, your glory dwells. That's what your word says, Father God. Lord, we pray that we and our household shall continue to remain in your presence. Follow you, Lord. We know, Father God, the riches will come and go, but Lord, your presence, which is with your people forever, O Lord. Lord, we pray, King of glory, nothing shall distract us when your word is coming to us, Father God. Lord, we pray that we shall believe it and we shall walk with it and we shall be blessed in the name of Jesus Christ. In Jesus' mighty name we pray. Amen.
1: The message today is taken from Acts of the Apostles, chapter 3, from verse 1. Now Peter and John went up together into the temple at the hour of prayer, being the ninth hour. Peter and John went up together. Two are better than one. They went up together into the temple at the hour of prayer, being the ninth hour, as the scripture tells us. There were three stated hours of prayer among the Jews. The third hour, which is about 9 a.m. in the morning, when they offer the morning sacrifice, as we can see in that Acts of the Apostle chapter 2, verse 15, in Peter's defense on the people who they supposed were drinking. He said, for these are not drunken, as you suppose, seeing it is but the third hour of the day. Then the sixth hour, which is about 12 noon, as we also can see in Acts of the Apostle chapter 10, verse 9, it says, on the morrow, as they went on their journey and drew near unto the city, Peter went up upon the housetop to pray about the sixth hour. The ninth hour, which is about our 3 p.m., is when they offer the evening sacrifice. As we can also see in that Acts of the Apostles, chapter 10, verse 30. And Cornelius said, 4 days ago, I was fasting until this hour. And at the ninth hour, I prayed in my house. And behold, a man stood before me in bright clothing. So the three different times of prayers are very important among the Jews. And the scripture encourages us that men always ought to pray and not to faint. We can also see in Daniel chapter 6 verse 10, when the law had been made, when the king had established the decree and signed it into writing, that it be not changed according to the law of the Medes and Persians, which uttered not. In Daniel chapter 6 verse 10, the scripture says, now when Daniel knew that the writing was signed, he went into his house, and his windows being open in his chamber toward Jerusalem, he kneeled upon his knees 3 times a day and prayed and gave thanks before his God as he did aforetime. So these 3 times of prayers, this stated period of prayers, the Jews do not joke with it. And that's what the scripture is showing us here. He says, now Peter and John went up together into the temple at the hour of prayer, being the ninth hour. I want to encourage you, keep time with God in prayers. Make a time to pray. The Bible encourages us this period that we should pray without ceasing. In everything, we should give thanks, for this is the will of God concerning us in Christ Jesus. So make it a point to pray, because it's in the place of prayers that you are empowered by the Holy Spirit, that you are encouraged and you are taught the way to go to profit. It's in the place of prayers you receive revelation from the Lord. It's also in the place of prayers that the power of God is received for it to be demonstrated. So he said, now Peter and John went up together into the temple at the hour of prayer, being the ninth hour. Keep time with God in prayers. If God is your Father, you must keep time with him in communion, in communication through his Son, Jesus Christ. So now Peter and John went up together into the temple at the hour of prayer, being the ninth hour. Verse 2, and a certain man lame from his mother's womb was carried, whom they led daily at the gate of the temple, which is called Beautiful, to ask alms of them that entered into the temple. Listen, Peter and John never said, because they have received the outpouring of the Spirit, that they do not need to pray again. In fact, the Spirit of God will quicken you to know to keep communication and communion with God the Father and God the Son. He will bring you to the place of prayers always, because it's in the place of prayers you receive direction. It's in the place of prayers you receive instruction. It's also in the place of prayers you are able to see areas of your life you need to purge and cleanse through the word of God. So he said, and a certain man, lame from his mother's womb, was carried, whom they led daily at the gate of the temple, which is called Beautiful, to ask alms of them that entered into the temple. See, this man was led daily at the gate of the temple, but he never entered the temple. He was paralyzed. The enemy might have paralyzed you spiritually without you knowing. You may be physically sound, but spiritually you are paralyzed. This man was paralyzed physically. He was impotent. He could not enter the temple, but rather he was kept at the gates to be begging for alms, while others were entering the temple to go to pray. As you are hearing the word of God today, my desire is that the eyes of your understanding be enlightened, that you may come to this glorious light that is from the gospel of our Lord Jesus Christ. For if our gospel is seed, is seed to them that are perishing, in whom the God of this world have blinded the minds of them which believe not, lest the light of the glorious gospel of Christ, who is the image of God, should shine unto them. So this man was paralyzed both physically, and was also paralyzed spiritually. He was at the gate begging for alms. He couldn't enter into the temple to worship. He remained at the gate, not to watch over others. He remained at the gate, begging for alms. Listen, the enemy can paralyze you and
2: bring you to the point of being a beggar.
1: If your eyes of understanding are not enlightened through the word of God, my desire today is that you come to the seven knowledge of the word of God so that you can walk in the liberty that is in Christ Jesus. This paralyzed man had no liberty. He couldn't take himself to the temple. He couldn't even take himself to the gate. He was carried. That's what the scripture told us here. I don't know what affliction you got from your mother's womb, from birth. You were afflicted in a particular way. But I can tell you, as you hear this gospel of life, that Christ will give you life. See what Jesus said in John chapter 9 from verse 1. He said, and as Jesus passed by, he saw a man which was blind from his birth. Verse 2, and his disciples asked him, saying, Master, who did sin, this man or his parents, that he was born blind? Verse 3, Jesus answered, neither had this man sinned nor his parents, but that the works of God should be made manifest in him. I don't know what your situation is. Submit yourself so that the works of God will be made manifest in you, so that the glory of God shall shine in your situation. Jesus continued in that verse 4, saying, I must walk the words of him that sent me. While it is day, the night coming when no man can walk. As long as I'm in the world, I'm the light of the world. So he has commissioned us, just like he commissioned Peter and John, to be the light of the world. We are the light of the world. We have been given this glorious gospel to shine wherever we go. You see, whenever the enemy paralyzes you, like I said, you end up being a beggar. Just as what also happened to this man that was born blind. In that John chapter 9, verse 8, it says, the neighbors therefore, and they which before had seen him, that he was born blind, said, is not this he that sat and begged? God wants to bring you out of the place of begging. He wants you to walk in liberty and remain in him and grow in him. And that's why the Lord is sending forth his word across your way. Just like this man has been brought there, this certain man lame from his mother's womb has always been carried and laid daily at the gate of the temple, which is called Beautiful, to ask alms of them that entered into the temple. But this time, Peter and John came across. Even as the word of God is coming across your way today, there's something powerful the Lord is going to do in your life, in your midst, in your family. He's going to set you free from sin, self and Satan. He'll bring you to the liberty that is in the glorious gospel, so that you will continue to serve him in spirit and in truth. That Acts chapter 3 verse 3 says, who seen Peter and John about to go into the temple? Ask an alms. He saw Peter and John entering the temple. He asked them for alms, because that's what he's used to. To beg, to ask for alms. That was his work. Begging. God has not called you to be a beggar. God has called you to come to serve him in spirit and in truth. He wants you to come to that level, to understand that God has provided all things that pertains to life and godliness through the knowledge of his son, Jesus Christ. That's why you are receiving this word today, so that you cease from being a beggar, but walk in the liberty that is in the spirit. And that Acts chapter 3 verse 4 continued. He said, and Peter, fastening his eyes upon him with John, said, look on us. Peter called attention of this lame man. He said, look on us. Listen attentively. That's what I can say to you. As you are hearing this word of God today, be attentive. Don't allow anything to distract you, because there's something that's about to be revealed in you. There's something God wants to do for you and through you, as you purpose to hear this word and to do it. So Peter called the attention of this man. He said, look on us. Acts chapter 3 verse 5 says, and he gave heed unto them, expecting to receive something of them. So he became attentive. But his attention was for one purpose. See the purpose of remaining as a beggar, expecting to receive something from Peter and John. But Peter's purpose, which is to fulfill the purpose of God, for God so loved the world that he gave his only begotten son, that whosoever believeth in him should not perish but have everlasting life. So Peter's purpose was to bring this man out of the place of begging to the place of dignity in Christ Jesus. And that's why Peter replied in that Acts chapter 3 verse 6. Then Peter said, silver and gold have I none, but such as I have, I give thee. In the name of Jesus Christ of Nazareth, rise up and walk. They have something higher and greater than silver and gold. The Spirit of God has been poured out on them. The Spirit of God is dwelling in them. And the Spirit of God, which is the Spirit of liberty, has come to set captives free. So they have something greater than silver and gold. Something that silver and gold can never purchase. Something that silver and gold can never replace. And that's why Jesus told them in that Matthew chapter 10, verses 7 to 9. He says, as you go, preach, saying, the kingdom of heaven is at hand. They have something greater than the kingdom of this world. The word of God we have, the kingdom of God within us, is greater than the kingdom of this world. So Jesus gave them this instruction. As you go, preach, saying, the kingdom of heaven is at hand. Verse 8, heal the sick, cleanse the lepers, raise the dead, cast out devils. Freely you have received, freely give. Verse 9, provide neither gold, nor silver, nor brass in your purses. So that's what Peter said here. Silver and gold have I none, but such as I have, give I thee. In the name of Jesus Christ of Nazareth, rise up and walk. The apostles were rich in faith. Every child of God, everyone who has accepted Jesus Christ, Lord and Savior, as you continue to

walk by faith and grow in your faith, believing what Jesus Christ did for us on the cross of Calvary, you continue to become richer and richer in faith. As the scripture tells us in James chapter 2, verse 5, says, hearken, my beloved brethren, have not God chosen the power of this world rich in faith and heirs of the kingdom, which he has promised to them that love him? All you need to do is to love God, keep his word. You keep growing in faith. You'll be rich in faith. You'll be able to demonstrate the spirit and the power of God. And that's what Peter and John did here. Said that Peter says, silver and gold have I none, but such as I have, give I thee. And what does he have? He has Christ. Do you have Jesus Christ? The kingdom of God is within you. If you have Jesus Christ, if you have accepted Jesus Christ, you are Lord and Savior, and you are walking in him. So you have something greater than silver and gold. You have something silver and gold cannot buy. Yet the scripture says, come and buy without money. Salvation is free. Freely we have received, freely we give. So that which is greater than silver and gold, God has given to you so that you can also give to others freely. Salvation is not bought. It's a free gift from God through his son Jesus Christ. For by grace are ye saved through faith, and that not of yourselves. It's the gift of God, not of works, lest any man should boast. It's freely given to us, and we are freely to give it. The gifts of the Holy Spirit that we receive are freely given. We are freely to give it. We are not to merchandise the word of God. Man of God, are you hearing what I'm saying? Don't merchandise the word of God. Don't merchandise the gift God has given to you. It's a free gift from God, which you should freely give. The people appreciate the work you are doing, great. But don't merchandise it. So Peter says, silver and gold have I none, but such as I have, give I thee. In the name of Jesus Christ of Nazareth, rise up and walk. Remember what Jesus Christ told his disciples, which is what he has told every one of us. In John 14, from verse 12, say, verily, verily, I say unto you, he that believeth on me, the works that I do shall he do also, and greater works than these shall he do, because I go unto my Father. Verse 13, and whatsoever you shall ask in my name, that will I do, that the Father may be glorified in the Son. If you shall ask anything in my name, I will do it. And that's why Peter and John said here, silver and gold have I not, but such as I have, give I thee. In the name of Jesus Christ of Nazareth, rise up and walk. So they have the name of Jesus Christ. The name of Jesus Christ is higher than every name. There's no other name given amongst men whereby we shall be saved. The scripture tells us, he that knew no sin became sin for us, that we may become the righteousness of God in Christ Jesus. That he humbled himself and died the worst kind of death on the cross. That's why being God. Wherefore God also had highly exalted him and given him a name which is above every name. Philippians chapter 2 verse 10. It says that at the name of Jesus, every knee should bow of things in heaven and things in earth and things under the earth, and that every tongue should confess that Jesus Christ is Lord to the glory of God the Father. There is power in his name. There's might in his name. There's glory that will be revealed in his name. For there's one God and one mediator between God and man, the man Christ Jesus. It's in his name that we have salvation. It's in his name that we have deliverance. It's a precious name that we must adore for all the great and mighty things he has done for us. And the scripture tells us, the name of the Lord is a strong tower. The righteous run into it and is safe. He's saved in his name, remaining in his name, working in obedience as he has shown us. Galatians chapter 3 from verse 16 to 17 tells us this. Let the word of Christ dwell in you richly in all wisdom, teaching and admonishing one another in psalms and hymns and spiritual songs, singing with grace in your hearts to the Lord. So then whatever you do in word or deed, do all in the name of the Lord Jesus, giving thanks to God and the Father by him.

0: mentioned in any other. But there's none other name under heaven given among men whereby we must be saved. So Peter says, even God, have I none? But such I have, give I thee, in the name of Jesus Christ of Nazareth, rise up and walk. I decree here and now, I don't know what your situation is, but if you believe in this name that has given you salvation and receive what he has done for you on the cross of Calvary, I decree through the power of resurrection that that spirit that raised up Jesus Christ from the dead will quicken your mortal bodies. It will raise you from that fallen state to walk again, to walk in his presence, to glorify his name. Acts chapter 3 verse 7 continues, he said, and he took him by the right hand and lifted him up. Immediately his feet and ankle bones received strength. Peter helped this man's faith after he had spoken forth. He said, rise up and walk. The Bible says he took him by the right hand and lifted him up. And immediately his feet and ankle bones received strength. Faith without works is dead. So Peter put his faith to action. He lifted up the man and said, rise up. That will kill faith. Fear will kill faith. Peter was not afraid to take up this man's right hand and lift him up. That's why he was lame from birth. He took a step of faith because he believed in what the name of Jesus Christ can do. So he helped the man's faith. Most of the time, we need to help people's faith to come into what God has purposed for them to come into. We also see what our Lord and Savior showed us in Mark chapter 1 and start from verse 29. And forthwith, when they were come out of the synagogue, they entered into the house of Simon and Andrew with James and John. But Simon's wife's mother lay sick of a fever, and anon they took him afar. And he came and took her by the hand and lifted her up. And immediately the fever left her, and she ministered unto them. So when we decree in the name of Jesus, if we are led to take an action, go ahead and do that. That's why Jesus said in Mark chapter 16 from verse 17, say, and these signs shall follow them that believe. In my name shall they cast out devils. They shall speak with new tongues. Verse 18, they shall take up serpents, and if they drink any deadly thing, it shall not hurt them. They shall lay hands on the sick, and they shall recover. So Peter put this to action. He had the faith of this man. He took him by the right hand and lifted him up. He laid hands on him. Immediately, his feet and ankle bones received strength. The power of God came upon him. The lame man, immediately the power of God came, ceased to be lame. The word of God is coming across your way so that you cease to remain in that place the enemy has purposed for you to remain. Acts chapter 3 verse 7 says, and he took him by the right hand and lifted him up. And immediately his feet and ankle bones received strength. Verse 8, and he leaping up stood and walked and entered with them into the temple, walking and leaping and praising God. You see, the enemy paralyzed this man, and all the people who were bringing him were also paralyzed. They thought the only thing that this man could do was to beg at the gate called Beautiful. This gate was beautiful for others, but it was not beautiful for him to enter. It was only beautiful for him to stay, to beg. But see the difference the power of God made in his life. There's a difference that God will make in your situation. If today you accept what Jesus Christ did for you on the cross of Calvary, he will translate you from the kingdom of darkness into the kingdom of his dear son, the kingdom of Jesus Christ, so that you shall show forth the praises of him who are called out of darkness into his marvelous light. The Lord wants you today to begin to show forth his praises. That's exactly what happened to this lame man. Immediately he received strength in his feet and ankle bones. He leaped up and walked and entered with them into the temple, walking and leaping and praising God. You could have imagined the sign to all the people who were in the temple, because they knew that this man has always been a beggar at the temple, at the gate called Beautiful. So he leaping up stood and walked and entered with them to the temple, walking and leaping and praising God. This is a confirmation of the prophecy of Isaiah in Isaiah 35 verse 6. What Christ is going to do when he comes. Says, then shall the lame man leap as a hart, and the tongue of the dumb sing. For in the wilderness shall waters break out and streams in the desert. This is the power of the living water that Jesus Christ decreed that will happen for those who have received it, those who have believed in his name. Say, if any man thirst, let him come unto me and drink. He that believeth on me, as the scripture has said, out of his belly shall flow rivers of living water. So the rivers of this living water were now flowing through Peter and John. These rivers of living water were now producing results. It caused this man to receive strength in his feet and ankle, leaping up, stood, and walked, what he had never done before. There's something God wants to do for you today through his son, Jesus Christ. If you believe the word of God and purpose to walk in him, there's a change. There's something that's about to reveal in you. The glory that's about to be revealed in you. The power of God will be made manifest in you. It will bring you to that point of praising, worshiping the Lord in spirit and in truth, because God is desiring such. For as the scripture says in Psalm 107 verse 15, oh, that men who praise the Lord for his goodness and for his wonderful works to the children of men. God is still ready to do good works in you and wonderful works for you. As you are hearing the word of God in my mouth today, get ready to receive your own, because God is not finished yet in doing great and wonderful works. While Jesus was on this earth, the scripture tells us in that Acts chapter 10 verse 38 says, how God anointed Jesus of Nazareth with the Holy Ghost and with power, who went about doing good and healing all that were oppressed of the devil, for God was with him. And we are witnesses of all things which he did, both in the land of the Jews and in Jerusalem, whom they slew and hung on a tree. Him God raised up in third day and showed him openly. God has called us to be witnesses. We have been called as chosen vessels, as ambassadors of Christ, to reproduce what he has done. He said, greater works shall we do, because we believe in his name and we are doing his work. So if you are hearing the word today, I'm decreeing, if you are sick, by the source of our Lord Jesus Christ, you are healed. I decree that you come out of the pit wherein there is no water, through the blood of the covenant. In the name of Jesus Christ, arise and walk. For he sent forth his word and healed them and delivered them from their destruction. The word of God is coming across your way to heal you today, to deliver you from every destruction. Oh, that man who praise the Lord for his goodness and for his wonderful works to the children of men. We have been created anew in Christ Jesus to do good works. So those good works that the Lord purposed for you to partake of, as you are hearing the word of God today, it will manifest in your life, so that you come to that point of sacrificing the sacrifice of praise and thanksgiving and declare his works with rejoicing, as this certain man that was born lame received strength. When Peter spoke concerning his situation, he said, in the name of Jesus Christ of Nazareth, rise up and walk. As he received that strength, he began to leap up. He leaped up and walked and entered with them into the temple, walking and leaping and praising God. I want you to come to the saving knowledge of the word of God. I want you to come to that point where you'll also be an ambassador of Christ. I want you to come to that point where you'll be living a life of praise and thanksgiving unto the Lord for the great and mighty things that the Lord has done for you. I want you to sing this psalm in Psalm 103 that said, bless the Lord, O my soul, and all that is within me. Bless his holy name. Bless the Lord, O my soul, and forget not all his benefits. Who forgiveth all thy iniquities? Who healeth all thy diseases? I want you to come to that point so that you continue to declare the goodness of the Lord in the land of the living. Miracles, healing, salvation brings joy. should lead you to the place of praise, thanksgiving, and glorifying the name of the Lord. Because when you do such, you see God take you to another level of glory. What have you done with what Christ has done for you? The joy of salvation should lead you to share the goodness of the Lord to other people, to be a true ambassador. The healing you have received, the provisions that he has given to you, should bring you to that level of glorifying his holy name. You have freely received. All that is expected is for you to give thanks unto the Lord, to praise the Lord, to return, to serve the Lord. For what will it profit a man if he gains the whole world and loses his own soul? If your soul has been saved, you should live in joy and praise and thanksgiving all the days of your life. You should show forth the praises of him who are called out of darkness into his marvelous light. That's what is expected of you. Let people see and hear what Christ has done for you. He said in this Acts chapter 3 verse 8, and he leaping up, stood and walked and entered with them into the temple, walking and leaping and praising God. Verse 9, and all the people saw him walking and praising God. Don't hide your testimony. Let it be obvious to everyone that God has done great and marvelous things for you. Thereof you are glad. Make it a point. For miracles and healings are obvious. They are not hidden. So all the people saw him walking and praising God. That Acts chapter 3 verse 10 said, and they knew that it was he. We sat for alms at the beautiful gate of the temple, and they were filled with wonder and amazement at that which had happened unto him. Do you think that people don't know your condition before you met Christ? So why will you be ashamed of the gospel of our Lord Jesus Christ? For it's the power of God unto salvation. You should be bold to testify of the goodness of the Lord in your life. Don't hide it. If you used to be a robber and you're stealing no more, don't be afraid to say that you used to steal, but you are stealing no more. If you used to be an adulterer and you are no more committing adultery, don't be afraid to say that you used to be an adulterer, but you are no more committing adultery. Let people know where God took you out of, has cleansed you and washed you and sanctified you and brought you into this life, this eternal life. Don't hide your testimony. Even if you hide it, don't you know there are people who already knew? Who knew your situation? Who knew your condition before the changes came to you? The glorious changes that is from God the Father through his Son Jesus Christ and the work of the Spirit of God in you. Be bold to speak forth the goodness of the Lord in your life. Be bold to testify, and don't be ashamed. Also, if a man of God is sharing your testimony, don't feel embarrassed. Peter shared this testimony when they were confronted by those who opposed the gospel. The priest, the captain of the temple, and the Sadducees that came upon them. The Bible said in that Acts chapter 4 verse 8, said, then Peter, filled with the Holy Ghost, said unto them, ye rulers of the people and elders of Israel. Verse 9, if we this day be examined of the good deed done to the impotent man, by what means is made whole, be it known unto you, all the people of Israel, that by the name of Jesus Christ of Nazareth, whom you crucified, whom God raised from the dead, even by him, does this man stand here before you whole. If you're hiding your testimony, you are trying to hide the name of Jesus Christ, the power that is in the name of Jesus Christ. The scripture said in that Acts chapter 3 verse 10, and they knew that it was he which sat for alms at the beautiful gate of the temple. And they were filled with wonder and amazement at that which had happened unto him. And see what happened in that Acts chapter 4 verse 13. After Peter has addressed the priest and the captain of the temple and the Sadducees, see what they said. in that Acts chapter 4, verse 13. Now, when they saw the boldness of Peter and John and perceived that they were unlearned and ignorant men, they marveled. And they took knowledge of them that they had been with Jesus. You know what made the difference in the life of Peter and John? They had been with Jesus. The kingdom of God is within them. That's what will make a difference for you in every situation, in every challenge you are going through. And that's why you need to remain steadfast in the faith. Refuse that anything will take you away from the faith. For without faith, it's impossible to please God. For those who come to God must come believing. That's a reward of those who diligently seek him. Peter and John were seeking the face of the Lord. That's why they were going to the temple in the hour of prayers. And they can't tie the situation. And the Spirit of God is within them. What in the name of Jesus? For Jesus said, it's expedient for me to go. That when I go, I send for the Holy Spirit. That will empower you to do all things. Greater things than what you are seeing. Because I go to my Father who is in heaven. So when these leaders of the people, the priests, the captain of the temple and the Sadducees saw what Peter and John did. Of course, they did it in the name of Jesus. The Bible says in Acts chapter 4, verse 14, and beholding the man which was healed, standing with them, they could say nothing against it. You can't do anything against the truth, but for the truth. The truth is obvious. The healing, the miracle is obvious. It's evidence that Peter and John had been with Jesus. So look at what the priest and the captain of the temple did in that verse 15 of Acts chapter 4. He said, but when they had commanded them to go aside out of the council, they conferred among themselves. Verse 16 saying, what shall we do to this man? For that indeed a notable miracle had been done by them is manifest to all them that dwell in Jerusalem. We cannot deny it. Nobody can deny the power of God. No matter the foolishness of people, nobody can deny that Jesus Christ died on the cross, shed his blood for the remission of our sins. He was buried. He resurrected. And he ascended and seated on the right hand side of God Almighty. He's the only begotten of the Father. The evidence is clear. If you deny him, you are denying the Father. If you deny what he did, you are ending up in hellfire. These people said, it's obvious that this man, Peter and John, has been with Christ and they have done this great miracle. And it's obvious because it's right in our presence and nobody can deny. You know, God has a way of making things that are obvious and using things that are obvious to work miracles out of it. This lame man has always been carried to that temple, kept at that gate. So everybody entering that temple, including this priest, the captain of the temple, and the people, always saw this man. So they cannot deny. When Peter said, it's in the name of Jesus Christ of Nazareth, whom they crucified, whom God has raised, that have worked this great miracle. If you like, deny Christ. If you deny him, he will deny you also in the presence of God. But the healings, the miracles that have been done in his name can never be silenced. No matter how you try, like these people tried. Look at what they said in that Acts chapter 4, verse 17. May that he spread no further among the people. Let us strictly threaten them that they speak henceforth to no man in this name. Even in this present age, many people are afraid of the name of Jesus, especially those who are representing the kingdom of darkness. They don't want people to come to the saving knowledge of the word of God. So they threaten people who are preaching this gospel of truth, the gospel of our Lord Jesus Christ. They try to stop them from spreading the good news. But the word of God is not bound. That's why you are hearing the word today through this online radio. You are hearing it wherever you are. I encourage you, keep tuning in to hear the word of salvation, the word of deliverance, the word of healing, the word that will bring miracles to you, the word of revival. No matter wherever the iron gate is, wherever country you are, you can hear this word and it will give you life. That's why it's coming across your way. But you know what Peter replied to them in verse 20? For we cannot speak the things which we have seen and heard. Let nothing silence the gospel in your mouth. Continue, because the gospel is the power of God unto salvation to everyone that believes. So continue to speak for the truth, because there are many that need to be saved from the wrath to come. That's why you're hearing the word of God in my mouth today. It's for you to come out of that pit wherein there is no water, for you to be delivered from darkness and brought into the glorious light that is in Christ Jesus. It's for you to escape from the wrath to come. The Bible said in verse 21, so when they had further threatened them, they let them go, finding nothing how they might punish them because of the people, for all men glorify God for that which was done. Verse 22, for the man was above 40 years old on whom this miracle of healing was shown. See, this man for 40 years has been at the gate, God beautiful, begging instead of this priest and the captain of the temple and the people rejoicing with the man for God bringing him out of bondage. They were threatening the vessels that God used to bring this man out of bondage. Don't succumb to any threat. Don't even expect that they will rejoice when the good works are done. But it will not stop us from doing the good works. We have been created to do good works, and we must continue to do it. We'll continue to be signs and wonder to them. And as we continue this, remain blessed. In Jesus' name, amen.
1: Praise God. Our prayer of the day will be taken from the book of Acts of the Apostles, chapter 3, and I read from verse 9 to verse 11. And all the people saw him walking and praising God, and they knew that if it was he which sat for alms at the beautiful gates of the temple. And they were filled with wonder and amazement at that which happened unto him. And as the lame man which was healed held Peter and John, all the people ran together unto them in the porch that is called Solomon, greatly wondering. Praise God. Verse 9 says, and all the people saw him walking and praising God. Our prayer this moment is, oh Lord, cause men to see our daily progress in you. Oh Lord, cause a daily progress in our relationship with you. Let there be a daily progress in the life of everyone who has received the word of life. Let there be a daily progress in their walk with you. Lord, for everyone who has received you, Father, we pray that they will no longer remain lame. Father, for the word of God said, and all the people saw him walking and praising God. Lord, we pray that for everyone who has received your word, we pray, Lord, that you let the word bring about change. Let the word bring about transformation. Let the word bring about growth. And let there be a transformation in the name of Jesus, that the people of the world may be able to say of a truth, he has changed. Of a truth, he has been transformed in the name of Jesus. Lord, we lift the hearers of your word before you. Baba, Father, we pray as they receive your word, as the lame man received the word from Peter and John. Lord, we pray that as many that will receive your word from all the platforms where the word of truth, the word of life is being preached unadulterated, Lord, we pray that there be significant change on daily basis. Let there be noticeable change on daily basis. Let the word be able to testify that there is a change in his or her life in the name of Jesus. Abba Father, we pray that everyone who will receive you, who will receive your word, who will receive the word of life, who will receive eternal life in Christ, Lord, we pray, let there be growth in their lives in the name of Jesus. Let there be obedience in their life in the name of Jesus. Let them begin to desire to know you more and to do your will at all times in Jesus' name. Amen. Verse 10 of Acts of the Apostles chapter 3 says, and they knew that it was he which sat for alms at the beautiful gate of the temple. And they were filled with wonder and amazement at that which happened unto him. Praise God. Our prayer today is that everyone who has received the word of God, everyone who has come to the saving knowledge of Christ, will no longer remain lame. The power in the word of God will quicken them, and there shall be noticeable growth, noticeable transformation in their lives in the name of Jesus. Abba Father, we lift every hearer of your word. As the word Jesus said, the word I speak, they are spirit and they are life. Lord, we pray that the Spirit of God begin to quicken them. They quicken their bones, that they will no longer remain lame. That the word of God will ignite life in them. That they will begin to walk into the temple. That they will begin to walk into a relationship with you, Lord. That they will begin to do your will. That they will begin to have the boldness to come before you. Abba Father, we pray that as they hear your word, as they continually hear your word, we pray that they will no longer remain lame. Lord, they will begin to do your will. They will begin to live the life which is in Christ. For Jesus said, oh, the thief does not come but to steal, to kill, and to destroy. I have come that you may have life and have it more abundantly. Therefore, Lord, for everyone who has received the word of life, let him begin to live the life in Christ, the abundant life in Christ in the name of Jesus. Let him begin to do your will. Let him begin to live according to your purpose for which you have called them into the light of God in the name of Jesus. Abba Father, we pray that no man who has received the word of life, oh, will remain lame in the name of Jesus. For if the same spirit that raised Jesus from the dead dwells in you, it shall quicken their mortal bodies. Therefore, Lord, we pray that as they hear the word, they shall be quickened in the name of Jesus. As they hear the word, they shall be quickened unto righteousness. As they hear the word, they shall be quickened unto godliness. As they continue to hear the word, they shall be quickened unto holiness. As they hear the word, they shall be quickened unto the fear of God in the name of Jesus. And they will be willing to do your will. They will be able to please you at all times in the name of Jesus. And we pray, Lord, they shall not remain lame, but they will leave the gate and they will come into the temple. As was said of the lame man at the beautiful gate, he walked into the temple. Father, we pray as they continue to hear your word, that they will walk into a relationship with you, Lord. They will begin to enjoy the eternal life. They will begin to enjoy the new life which is in Christ Jesus. Thank you, mighty Father, in Jesus' mighty name. Amen. Mark chapter 16 verse 17 says, and these signs shall follow

0: as we receive the word of life, as many that has proposed in their life to do your will, let great signs begin to accompany them in the name of Jesus. Let mighty signs begin to accompany them. As it is written in your word, these signs shall follow them. Abba Father, we pray for many who will obey your word to return to you, for many who will return to righteousness, for many who will return to truth, for many who will return to obedience to your word. Father, let there be great and mighty signs in their lives. In the name of Jesus, let the signs accompany them, that the world may know that they have come in contact with you, Lord. That the world may know that they have believed. In the name of Jesus. Heavenly Father, we pray as men will return to you, as men will return to obedience, as men will return to pleasing you, let these signs begin to be seen in their lives. Let these signs begin to be seen in their households. Let these signs be seen in their lifestyle. In the name of Jesus, let these signs be seen in their career. Let these signs be seen in all that they will lay their hands to do. In Jesus' mighty name, amen.
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I said, somebody here is really acting like y'all don't want it. But there's a few of us that understand that if we just keep pushing, if we keep travailing,

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God bless.

So God bless you everyone. Let's thank God for this time that he has given to us. Let's commit this time of prayer into his hands. Let's pray. Gracious Heavenly Father, Lord, we want to thank you, Lord, for this time that you've given us. Father God, we pray, Father, in this time as we come forth with prayer points, Lord, with our petitions, Heavenly Father. Lord, we pray, let them be according to your will, Lord. Let us be led by your Holy Spirit, Father God. As we stand in the gap, Lord, praying for souls, Heavenly Father, Lord, we pray we shall never neglect this ministry of reconciliation that you have appointed to your disciples, Lord, to your children, Heavenly Father. Lord, we desire many souls shall be accounted to us, Lord, and we shall continue to be about our Father's business, Lord. We shall not be entangled by the cares of the world, Heavenly Father, that will keep us from doing your will, Heavenly Father. We pray, Father God, even for others, Father, that they will come and they will partake in this time of prayer, Lord, standing in the gap, Heavenly Father. We give you glory and honor and praise, Lord. We ask this prayer in Jesus' name. Amen. Amen. Let's turn our Bibles to 1 Samuel chapter 26. We start reading from verse 7. 1 Samuel chapter 26 from verse 7. And the background of the story is that Saul is chasing David and he's hunting for his life. So verse 7 says, "So David and Abishai came to the people by night, and behold, Saul lay sleeping within the trench, and his spear stuck in the ground at his bolster. But Abner and the people lay round about him. Then said Abishai to David, 'God hath delivered thine enemy into thine hand this day. Now therefore let me smite him, I pray thee, with the spear, even to the earth at once, and I will not smite him the second time.'" So, if you read this, you see Saul has been chasing David around, following him, pursuing him, which has caused David to live a life of a fugitive, live a life in the wilderness, live a life away from family, away from his hometown, homeland. You know, it's not a very pleasant situation that David is in, and solely because Saul has become his enemy and is chasing him. And we see at this point, it says, Saul is sleeping and David is right next to him. He has the opportunity. So you see how many things are in favor of David going ahead with the execution of Saul. It says Saul is sleeping. He's defenseless. It says David was running around because of him. David's life was in difficulty as a fugitive. And moreover, if you read ahead, verse 8, it does not help the cause. It says, "Then said Abishai to David, 'God had delivered thine enemy into thine hand this day.'" So, a counsel being covered, wrapped around as if, you know, it is God's will for you to go ahead and kill your enemy. Then it says, "He has delivered thine enemy into thine hand. Now therefore, let me smite him, I pray thee." Another attractive offer is that you also don't need to do it. I will do it on your behalf. I will do it for you. This might

fighting. And then says, I pray thee with the spear even to the earth at once, and I will not smite him the second time. So he like, it will be a very quick, very easy death that I will give him. I won't even smite him a second time. I'll do it one clean shot. So he's almost trying to sell the idea to David that God has presented Saul on a platter. He has made it so convenient. So it must be from God. That maybe that's what God wants. We'll pray for ourselves. You know, many times the world will present sin very neatly gift wrapped before you, very conveniently placed before you, with a lot of advice supporting that you go ahead with that sin, with that wicked scheme. And we thank God for this whole instance that gives us a very practical application to how to follow the word of God. We'll pray for ourselves. First and foremost, we'll pray for the spirit of discernment for every believer, for every child of God. Not every word wrapped as the word of God is actually the word of God. For that, you need to know the word of God. You know, we'll pray even for our children. Not every convenient situation, not every convenient thing is acceptable in the sight of God. You know, so we'll make this prayer for ourselves. We'll pray, Lord, give us a discerning spirit, your Holy Spirit, to discern between right and wrong, between what is good in your sight, what is acceptable in your sight, so that we will not fall prey to the lies of the enemy. We shall not fall prey to the deceit and to the attraction of sin, of wickedness. Let's open our mouths and pray for ourselves, pray for children, pray for every believer, new and old, young and old, that we will learn to walk according to the will of God. We will have a discerning spirit to know, Lord, not everything presented. That's why Jesus said, everybody, there are many who would have say, Lord, Lord. And Christ said, I do not know you. There are many who are proclaiming things under the name of God, but God does not approve those things. So we should be able to differentiate and distinguish. Let's pray. Gracious Heavenly Father, Lord, we thank you for your word, Heavenly Father. Lord, we pray, Father God, that you would give us a discerning spirit, Lord, a spirit of discernment, Lord. Your word says, try every spirit, prove every spirit, Heavenly Father. Help us, Lord, to have that attitude, Father God, to not blindly and not swallow everything that the world presents before us, Heavenly Father. But let us continue to judge based on your word, Lord, and to discern through your Holy Spirit, Heavenly Father, things that are acceptable in your sight and things that you do not approve of, Heavenly Father. We pray, Lord, I pray for myself, I pray for my family, I pray for my children, Lord. I pray for our church, Lord. I pray for souls who are walking, who desire to please you with their lives, Heavenly Father. Lord, I pray you give them a spirit of wisdom, of knowledge, of understanding, Heavenly Father. Lord, we bind and we cast out every lying spirit, Heavenly Father, every spirit of deceit, Father God, trying to derail your people, Lord, trying to lead them astray, Heavenly Father. We praise you and we thank you, Lord. We ask this prayer in Jesus' name. Amen. Amen. 1 Samuel chapter 26 verse 9, it says, and David said to Abishai, destroy him not, for who can stretch forth his hand against the Lord's anointed and be guiltless? Hallelujah. This is why David knew what was right and what was wrong, because he knew the word of God. He said, who can stretch out his hand against the Lord's anointed? You know, it is important for us. I thank God we have been taught again and again. It is important for you to not just know the works of God, but to know the ways of God. It is not God's way that he would anoint someone and he will leave that person exposed and not avenge the atrocities or the sins against that person. This is not the first time. This is not a scripture for David. He has not made this up on the moment that who can stretch forth his hand against the Lord's anointed. He has seen a trend from the beginning. If you see Abraham, how God protected him from Abimelech, from Pharaoh. If you see Isaac, how God protected him. If you see Jacob's life, how God, these were anointed of the Lord. You see the life of the children of Israel, how God protected them. If you read Psalm 105, you will see this scripture is quoted and you see God did not allow people. He rebuked those who wanted to do anything against the Lord's anointed. So it is important for you to know the scripture, to know the word of God, to know who God is and what he would permit and what he would not permit, what would please him. So we'll open our mouths and we'll pray for ourselves. Let us learn the word of God. Let us know the word of God. Let us spend time to know what the word of God says concerning my life, concerning my situation, concerning my business. That is how you please God. Let's open our mouths and pray for souls that they will not remain at the level of babes, but they will desire to know God, know who he is and know what he approves, so that they will live a life that pleases God. That is what you and I have been put on this earth for. Everything that was created was to give God pleasure. So we'll pray through our lives. Let us continue to give God pleasure, knowing

because your Holy Spirit will remind us your word, Heavenly Father. We praise you and we thank you, Lord, for all that you have done, Father. We pray, Father God, none of us shall perish for lack of knowledge, Heavenly Father. I pray for our children, Lord, as they are growing up, Lord, they will take your word seriously, Lord. They will desire to learn your word and grow in it, Heavenly Father. Even for souls that have come to you, Lord, the babes, Lord, the new souls, Heavenly Father, let them understand the importance of knowing your word, Heavenly Father, so the enemy shall not be able to beguile them, Lord, by sleight of hand, Heavenly Father. We praise you and we thank you, Lord, for all that you have done. We ask this prayer in Jesus' name. Amen. Amen. Verse 10 continues, 1 Samuel 26, verse 10, it says, David said, furthermore, as the Lord liveth, the Lord shall smite him, or his day shall come to die, or he shall descend into battle and perish. Verse 11, the Lord forbid that I should stretch forth mine hand against the Lord's anointed. But I pray thee, take thou now the spear that is at his bolster and the cruse of water, and let us go. So you can clearly see, verse 10 says, David is laying down few scenarios. It says, the Lord shall smite him, or his day shall come to die, or he shall descend into battle and perish. Which means David also did not exactly know what's going to happen with him. But he knew that the Lord will not approve of David to lay his hand on Saul, who is the Lord's anointed. And so David's main agenda was, my hands should be clean. My heart should be. That's what the psalm says. Who will ascend unto the holy hill of the Lord? He who has clean hands. He who has a pure heart. So that should be your and my desire. I don't know, Lord, how this thing is going to pass, but I will not take matters into my own hands. Vengeance does not belong to me. It is not up to me now to cut corners and to, you know, take shortcuts to achieve even what God has said. It is not up to me. Let God fulfill what God has said. So we will make this prayer for ourselves. We will learn, and you need to trust God to do that. We will learn to trust God with his promises, and we will pray, Lord, in the process, let me keep my hands clean. Let my life be clean. Let my heart be clean. Let me be found acceptable in your sight. Let's pray. Gracious Heavenly Father, Lord, I thank you, Lord, for your promises, Lord. I thank you, Lord, for you have said, for what you have said concerning us, Heavenly Father. Lord, we pray, Father God, throughout the process, Lord, throughout this walk with you, Heavenly Father, till your promises have come to pass in my life, Lord, let it be my desire, Lord, to keep my hands clean, Lord, to keep my ways upright, Lord, to put iniquity away from my tabernacle, Heavenly Father, to keep my heart pure, Heavenly Father. Lord, may I not put my hand into iniquity, Lord, to think that I will hasten the process, Lord, or I will speed up the process, Heavenly Father. May I never try to cut corners, Lord, or may I not try to be hasty with your word, Heavenly Father. Let me learn how to trust you, Lord. Let me learn how to trust your timing, Lord. I do not know how it will come to pass, but if you have said it, Lord, let me believe it, Lord, and let me trust that you will do it, Heavenly Father, at your opportune time, Heavenly Father. We praise you and we thank you, Lord. We pray, Father, for this trust, Lord, for this faith, Heavenly Father. Lord, we thank you for your word that has come forth, Lord. Let us not allow this evil heart of unbelief, Heavenly Father. Let us not allow the enemy to sow seeds of doubt and unbelief in our hearts, Heavenly Father. Let us wholly trust you, Father God. We praise you and we thank you, Lord, for all that you have done. We ask this prayer in Jesus' name. Amen. Amen. Let's also look at verse 23. It says, the Lord render to every man his righteousness. This is David speaking to Saul. And his faithfulness, for the Lord delivered thee into my hand today, but I would not stretch forth mine hand against the Lord's anointed. Verse 24, and behold, as thy life was much set by this day in mine eyes, so let my life be much set by in the eyes of the Lord, and let him deliver me out of all tribulation. Then Saul said to David, blessed be thou, my son David. Thou shalt both do great things, and also shalt still prevail. So David went on his way, and Saul returned to his place. David spared Saul's life, but David said, as I have found thy life precious in my sight. He did not say, may you find my life precious. He said, let the Lord find my life precious. So it teaches us, let everything you do, let it be done towards God. Let it be done for God. And let every expectation that you have, let it be from God. So in the end, what happens? The Lord, when your ways please him, he even makes your enemy to be at peace with you. The same enemy who came to kill David, he said a blessing. He spoke a blessing over David's life. So let's open our mouths and pray, Lord, let me do my work as unto you, and let me have my expectation only from you, not from any man. Let's pray. Gracious Heavenly Father, Lord, I thank you, Lord, for what you have said, for what you have promised, Lord. We pray, Lord, as we walk in your will, Lord, as we walk in obedience, Heavenly Father, let everything that we do, Father God, let it be done unto you, Heavenly Father. Lord, let me be faithful to you first, Heavenly Father.

0: so that my expectation will also be only from you, Lord. Let us not give ourselves to any man, Lord, just like Jesus taught us, Heavenly Father, but let us put our complete trust in you, Father God. We thank you, Lord, for you are not unjust to forget our labor of love, Heavenly Father, but you reward us, Heavenly Father, at the right time, abundantly, Father God. We praise you and we thank you, Lord. We ask this prayer in Jesus' name. Amen. Amen.
1: God bless you, everyone. Let's turn our Bibles to 1 Samuel chapter 2, and I will read from verse 12. 1 Samuel chapter 2, and I will read from verse 12. And over here it talks about the priest Eli, and it talks about his sons. And it says in verse 12, "Now the sons of Eli were corrupt. They did not know the Lord." So over here we see that Eli, who was a priest, he had two sons. And it talks about his sons, and it says that the sons of Eli were corrupt and they did not know the Lord. It's very strange, it's very alarming that they are the priest's son, and yet the Bible talks about that they did not know the Lord. They were in the house of the Lord, and yet they did not know the Lord. They were serving the Lord. They were taking all the sacrifices, and yet they did not know the Lord. And so there could be people who are probably going to church, who are singing songs, who are clapping hands, but yet they do not have a relationship with God. Yet they do not know God. Doesn't mean that you are closer to godly things, or it doesn't mean that you are closer to godly people, that you know that you have a relationship with God. So we'll pray for souls. We'll pray for such. We'll pray for ourselves. We'll pray for our children. I will know the Lord. I will know Him personally. I will have a closer. The Bible says, it is good for me to draw near to the Lord. So we'll pray for souls. We'll pray for people. Let them love the Lord their God with all their hearts, with all their minds, with all their strength. Let souls draw near to the Lord their God. Let them know that He is God. So we'll pray for souls who are probably in and around churches, who are probably around spiritual things, but yet they do not have a close, a deep, a personal relationship with Jesus Christ. We'll pray for such, that let them receive Jesus Christ as their Lord and Savior. Let them have a personal relationship with Him. Let them taste and see for themselves that He is good. Let's open our mouth and pray. Father God, we thank You, we praise You, we magnify Your name, Lord. Lord, we pray for people, we pray for souls, Father God. Lord, who may know You, Father God, but they do not know You personally, Father God, who have not accepted You as their Lord, Father God, who have not accepted You as Jesus Christ, the Savior of the world, Father God. Lord, we pray for such, Father God. Let them draw near to You, Father God. Lord, we pray for such, Father God. Let them taste and see that the Lord is good, Father God. Lord, we pray, Lord, we shall love You, Lord, with all our hearts, with all our minds, with all our strength, Father God. Let them know, Lord, that You are the Lord. You are the Creator of heaven and earth, Father God. Let them know, Father God, it is You who has created them, Father God. Lord, we pray for souls, Father God. When they come to the house of the Lord, Father God, they shall behold Your beauty, Father God. They will come inquiring in Your temple, Father God. Lord, we pray, Lord, for such to have a deeper, a personal relationship with You, Father God. Lord, let them know, Lord, for You are looking for people who worship You in spirit and in truth, Father God. Lord, we pray, Lord, they will not just come superficially, Father God, to waste time, Father God, for time past, Father God, but Lord, we pray, Lord, they will incline their ears, their hearts will be yielded to You, Lord. Lord, we thank You, we praise You, we magnify Your name, Lord. We ask this prayer in Jesus' mighty name. Amen. And verse 13 says, "And the priest's customs with the people was that when any man offered a sacrifice, the priest's servant would come with a three-pronged flesh hook in his hand while the meat was boiling. Then he would thrust it into the pan or kettle or cauldron or pot, and the priest would take for himself all that the flesh hook brought up. So they did in Shiloh to all the Israelites who came there." Verse 15, "Also, before they burned the fat, the priest's servant would come and say to the man who sacrificed, 'Give meat for roasting to the priest, for he will not take boiled meat from you but raw.' And if the man said to him, 'They should really burn the fat first, then you may take as much as your heart desires,' he would then answer him, 'No, but you must give it now, and if not, I will take it by force.'" And verse 17, "Therefore the sin of the young men was very great before the Lord, for men abhorred the offering of the Lord." So over here we see that these sons of Eli, I mean, they were in deep sin. when people came to offer sacrifices, this offering was to the Lord. But instead of letting the offering to God, they were taking it first. And you know, the Bible says that the fat goes to the Lord because that's the best. It goes to the Lord. They wanted to take the fat. And if the people would not give them, they would forcefully take it to them, take it from them. And so there are many who are probably serving God, but they've actually made it a business. It is a money-making business. There are many so-called pastors, leaders, evangelists who are saying that they are servants of the Lord, who call themselves servant of the Lord, but they are actually serving their own bellies. They are robbing people their monies. They come in sheep's clothing, but they are actually wolves. So we'll pray for such. Let them have the fear of the Lord. Let them serve God. Let them know that when they seek God first, when they seek His righteousness, all these things God will add. God knows what we need for life and godliness. So they don't need to go about doing all this. They don't need to go about stealing of God. So we'll pray for such, that God will raise such men, such pastors, such leaders, such evangelists, such people who will genuinely serve the Lord their God, who will genuinely, you know, worship the Lord in spirit and in truth, who will spread the word, who will be about the business, God's business, winning souls for the kingdom of God, who will teach the word of God. We'll pray, let such people, let their hearts be turned. We'll pray for such. Lord, you touch their hearts. Let them have the fear of God. Let's open our mouth and pray for such. Father God, we thank you, we praise you, we magnify your name, Father God. Lord, we pray for such people, Father God, who are so-called pastors, leaders, evangelists, Father God. But Lord, we pray, Lord, they have made it a business, Father God. They are filling up their own bellies, Father God. They are robbing your people, Father God. Lord, we pray for such, Father God. Let them have the fear of God, Father God. Lord, we pray, Lord, you touch their hearts, you touch their minds, Father God. Let their hearts and minds be renewed, Father God. Let them have the fear of God, Father. Lord, we pray, Lord, let them genuinely serve you, Father God. Let them serve you faithfully, Father God. Let them teach your people your word, Father God. Let them be those who will win souls for your kingdom, Father God. Lord, we pray that let them make disciples of all nations, Father God. Lord, we pray for such, Lord. Let them genuinely labor for your kingdom, Father God. Lord, we pray for ourselves, Father God, as we are laborers in the vineyard, Father God. May none of us derail, Father God. Let us continue faithfully doing, Father God, what we are doing, Father God. May none of us derail, Father God. May none of us be corrupt, Father God. But Lord, we pray, Lord, we will continue to be genuine, Father God. We will continue to win souls. We will continue to stand in the gap and pray for souls, Father God. Lord, we pray, Lord, we will continue to speak boldly, unadulterated word of God, Father God. Lord, you continue to bless us. You continue to give us the wisdom, Father God. And may we continue to grow more in you, Father God. Lord, we thank you. We praise you. We magnify your name, Lord. We ask this prayer in Jesus' mighty name. Amen. Verse 18 says, "But Samuel ministered before the Lord, even as a child, wearing a linen ephod." So we see the testimony of Eli's sons, and there is an altogether a different testimony of Samuel. Although he was a child, it says, "But Samuel ministered before the Lord, even as a child." Although he was a child, but he was still ministering the Lord his God. He was faithfully doing, although he was a child. And so it doesn't matter what is your age. What matters is what you are doing. Is that genuine? Are you doing it faithfully? Are you doing it with all your heart, with all your mind, with all your strength? And also it doesn't matter the environment. The environment in which Samuel was growing, he did not have good examples to follow. But yet he was away from that. He did not let this influence him, his behavior. So we'll pray for ourselves. It doesn't matter what level, what age, what environment you are in. You know, the Bible says that salvation is personal. You know, we need to work out our salvation with fear and trembling. We're not going to go into heaven into pastor's account or pastora's account or into somebody else's account. We have to work out our own salvation with fear and trembling. So we'll pray for ourselves. We will continue serving the Lord with all trueness, with all faithfulness. We will not be able to give that excuse, "Oh, my friends were not good," or "I did not have good examples around me." I know the Lord myself. I know the word of God. God has given his word freely. So it is my duty to read the word of God, to know the will of God. We'll pray for ourselves. I will be obedient to the word of God. Let none of us give any excuses. We know the word of God for ourselves. Let's open our mouth and pray. Father God, we thank you, we praise you, we magnify your name, Father God. Lord, we commit ourselves into your hands, Father God. Lord, we pray, Lord, as we have heard your word, as we have read your word, Father God, we shall be obedient children, Father God. We shall continue to serve you in spirit and in truth, Lord. We shall worship you in spirit and in truth, Father. Father God, Lord, we pray, Lord, wherever you have placed us, Father God, we shall be the light, Father God. Let us be a good example, Father God, shining for your glory, Father God. Lord, it doesn't matter the environment around us, Father God. I will not let that influence me, Father God, or my children, Father God. I shall continue to faithfully do, Father God, what we are doing, Father God. We will continue to obey the word of God. We will continue to do the will of God, Father God. Lord, it doesn't matter the age. It doesn't matter the environment, Father God. May nothing stop us, Father God, from serving you. May nothing stop us from being obedient to your word, Father God. Lord, and we pray for ourselves, Father God, that we shall serve you with all gladness, Father God. We shall work out our salvation with fear and trembling, Father God. We thank you, we praise you, we magnify your name, Lord. We ask this prayer in Jesus' mighty name. Amen. And verse 19 says, moreover, his mother used to make him a little robe and bring it to him year by year when she came up with her husband to offer the yearly sacrifice. And Eli would bless Elkanah and his wife and say, the Lord give you descendants from this woman for the loan that was given to the Lord, that they would go to their own home. Verse 21, and the Lord visited Hannah so that she conceived and bore three sons and two daughters. Meanwhile, the child Samuel grew before the Lord. Hallelujah. So if you read chapter 1, we know that Hannah was barren. She had no child. But she, year by year, she would go to the house of the Lord. She would weep before the Lord. She would cry out her heart before the Lord. And the Lord answered her prayer. And what did Hannah do? Her first child, she gave it unto the Lord. She surrendered that child. She gave it as an offering, as a service to the Lord. But you know what? You can never outgive God. She gave Samuel to God. And look in verse 21, she says that she bore three sons and two daughters. God is not unrighteous to forget your labor of love. You can never outgive God. Your time, your talent, your children, whatever it is, God knows how to bless it. But you need to give it first to God. You know, people say, oh, I don't have time, or I don't have, you know, my salary is not increasing. Are you giving your tithe? Are you giving your time to God? My children are not doing well. Are you bringing your children? Are they hearing the word of God? You need to give God first, and then God will bless that. So we'll pray for ourselves, whatever it is, little or however it is. Give it to the Lord. God knows how to bless you. He knows how to do things exceedingly, abundantly for you and for me. So we'll pray for ourselves. Don't hold anything back. Let us serve the Lord joyfully, gladly. Let's give him everything. For God is not unrighteous to forget our labor of love. So let us continue laboring in the Lord. For we know that our reward is from the Lord. Let's open our mouth and pray. Father God, we thank you, we praise you, we magnify your name, Lord. Lord, we thank you, Lord, for you are good, Father God, and you do good, Father God. Lord, we thank you for all that you have done, Father God. Lord, we pray, Lord, we shall continue to serve you with gladness, Father God. We will serve you with our times, with our talent, with our children, with our households, Father God. We will worship you, Father God, for we know, Lord, Lord, you are not unrighteous, Father God. Lord, we thank you, Lord, for all that you have done, Father God. Lord, we pray, Lord, we will continue worshiping you. We will continue to put a hand in the plow. May none of us look back, Father God. For we know, Lord, that you are able to bless whatever we have committed into your hands, Lord. You do things exceedingly, abundantly, ever we can ask or think, Father God. Lord, we thank you. We bless your name, Lord. We ask this prayer in Jesus' mighty name. Amen. Amen.
2: God bless you, everyone. We thank God for all the prayers. Let's open Isaiah chapter 53, Isaiah chapter 53, and I will read verse 1. It says, who has believed our report, and to whom has the arm of the Lord been revealed? Hallelujah. Who has believed the report of the Lord? We'll pray for souls, we'll pray that souls shall receive, they shall believe in the name of Jesus Christ, as we have heard that there shall be no heart of unbelief. An unbelief heart is an evil heart. We are going to pray as the word of God is going forth and souls are receiving the word of God. As many as receiving the word of God will pray, they shall believe in the name of Jesus Christ. If they will believe, they will be saved. They and their household will be saved. Hallelujah. We'll pray for their heart, because scripture says that with heart one believes unto righteousness. Hallelujah. With heart they need to believe in Christ. We'll pray for souls that as the word of God going forth, they shall believe. believe in the name of Jesus Christ, who is the Son of the living God. He is the Messiah and He is coming soon. Hallelujah. We are still praying for the souls that they shall regard the word of God in their heart. When the word of God is coming,

0: life. So soul shall know that it is in believing they will have eternal life and life abundantly. Hallelujah. So let's open our mouth and pray. Father God, we thank you. We give you glory, honor and all praise, Lord. Lord, we pray for souls, King of Glory, that they shall believe in the name of Jesus Christ, Father God. They shall believe that Jesus died on the cross for their sins, O Lord God, for the remission of their sins, Father God. He shed his blood, Father God. Lord, we pray, King of Glory, as your word is going forth, Lord, we pray, as your word says, that who has believed our report, Lord, we pray that soul shall receive Jesus Christ, Father God. They shall receive the gospel of Jesus Christ, Father God. Lord, we pray that from north, south, east and west, Father God, soul shall come to accept Christ, Father God. They shall believe in the name of Jesus Christ, Lord. For with heart one believe unto righteousness, my Lord, and with mouth confession is made unto salvation, Lord. Lord, we pray, Father God, that you take away every stony heart, Lord, and give them the heart of flesh which will receive Christ in their life, Father God. Lord, we pray that there shall be no heart of unbelief, Lord, because unbelief provokes you, Father God. Lord, souls shall know that they have to please you, Father God, that they shall not provoke you by living their life anyhow, O Lord God. Lord, we pray for our loved ones, Father God, that they shall not take this day for granted, Father God. They shall not take this grace for granted. As they have life, they shall receive Christ, Father God. They shall know that Jesus is the living bread, O Lord God. And whoever comes to you, Father God, must believe, O Lord God. Lord, we pray, King of Glory, that they shall know that without Christ there is no life. Jesus is the Messiah, the Son of the living God, Father God. Lord, we pray that they shall believe in you and they shall walk in your ways, Father God. Lord, we pray for souls when they hear your word, Father God. They shall pray that they shall believe in you, Father God. Lord, we pray you help their unbelief, O Lord God. Deliver them from all unbelief, Father God. Lord, we pray, Father God, that your word shall reach to every nation, O Lord God, and deliver people who are having doubt, O Lord God. Lord, we thank you. We give you glory, honor, and all praise. In Jesus' mighty name we pray. Amen. Hallelujah. It says that who has believed our report and to whom has the arm of the Lord been revealed. Hallelujah. So it has been revealed to those who has believed the report of the Lord, those who have believed in Jesus Christ. So we are still praying. 1 Corinthians chapter 1 verse 18 says, for the message of the cross is foolishness to those who are perishing, but to us who are being saved, it is the power of God. So the message of cross is the power of God. We'll pray that soul shall not take this message for granted. If they will not believe, they will perish. But if they will believe, they will be saved, they and their household. So we are going to pray that God will open every eye. God will open every understanding that they may know that without Christ there is no life. Hallelujah. And we are also going to pray that as we have believed, we shall not be ashamed. Hallelujah. On the gospel of our Lord Jesus Christ, because it is the power of God to salvation for everyone who believes. Hallelujah. So we are going to pray that we will continue to speak the message. We will continue to share the gospel of our Lord Jesus Christ. We will not keep quiet. We will continue to publish it wherever we go. Hallelujah. For he has given his word and he has healed us and he has delivered us from all our destruction. We are going to pray that souls, when they hear the word of God, they shall carry their cross and follow Christ. It doesn't matter whatever it takes, but they shall know that with Christ they have eternal life. Hallelujah. So let's open our mouth and pray. Father God, we thank you. We give you all glory, honor and all praise, Father God. For you are rich in your love. You are rich in your mercies, Father God. With you there is forgiveness, my Lord. And with you there is life, Father God. With you there is mercy, Father God. Lord, we pray for souls, Abba Father. We pray for our loved ones who has not accepted Jesus Christ in their life yet, O Lord God. In our workplaces, O Lord God, in this land of living, in our neighborhood, Lord. Lord, they shall not refuse the message of cross, Father God, but they shall believe with all their heart, Father God, and they shall confess from their mouth, O Lord God. In the name of Jesus Christ, every knee shall bow and every tongue confess that Jesus is the Son of the living God, Father God. Lord, your word says that the gospel of Jesus Christ, it is the power of you, Father God. It is your power, Father God. It is the power of God to salvation for everyone who believes, O Lord God. So Lord, we pray, King of Glory, that soul shall believe in the name of Jesus Christ, Father God. We pray, Father God, that their mind shall be opened, O Lord God. For your word says, King of Glory, whose mind the God of this age has blinded, that they may not believe, lest the light of the gospel of the glory of Christ, who is the image of God, should shine on them, Lord. Lord, we pray, King of glory, as your word is going forth, Father God, we pray souls shall receive it from their heart, Father God. Lord, we pray that they shall confess with their mouth that the Lord Jesus Christ and believe in their heart that God has raised Jesus Christ from dead, they shall be saved, Father God. Lord, we pray, King of glory, that you fill them, give them the spirit of wisdom, O Lord God. Give them the spirit of revelation in the knowledge of you, Jesus Christ. Open the eyes of their understanding, Father God. Lord, we pray, Father God, they shall come to the saving knowledge of your truth, Father God, that they shall know that there is one God and one mediator between man and God, that is Christ Jesus, Father God. Lord, we thank you, we give you all glory, honor, and all praise. In Jesus' mighty name we pray. Amen. Hallelujah. We are still praying Isaiah chapter 53. I will read verse 2. It says, "For he shall grow up before him as a tender plant and as a root out of dry ground. He has no form of comeliness, and when we see him, there is no beauty that we should desire him. He is despised and rejected by men, a man of sorrows and acquainted with grief, and we hid, as it were, our faces from him. He was despised, and we did not esteem him." Hallelujah. So it talks about Jesus Christ, that how he came. He came in humility. And it says that there was no beauty attached to him. When he was taking our sorrows, our sin upon him, there was no beauty to it. And he was despised at every point. He was despised by all. He became a man of sorrow. And you know, scripture says in Luke chapter 24, I will quickly read. And verse 46, when Jesus was talking to his disciple, he said that, "Thus it is written, and thus it was necessary for the Christ to suffer and to rise from the dead the third day." It was necessary for Jesus Christ to die on the cross for the remission of our sins. So we're going to thank Jesus Christ, and we're going to pray, "Lord, we thank you, for you have loved the world so much that you gave your only begotten Son for me and for my household, for everyone, that whosoever believes in him should not perish but have everlasting life." We're going to thank God for Jesus Christ, who died on the cross for my sin, for your sin, and he gave us right to become his children. Hallelujah. And he has given us eternal life with Christ. We have heavenly inheritance, which is reserved for everyone who has loved God's appearing. The crown of glory is prepared for every one of us. If we do not look back, if we continue to follow Christ, we will receive the crown of glory. So we are going to pray with Philippians chapter 2, and I will read from verse 1 very quickly. It says, "Let this mind be in you, which was also in Christ Jesus, who being in the form of God did not consider it robbery to be equal with God, but made himself of no reputation, taking the form of a bond servant and coming in the likeness of men, and being found in appearance as a man, he humbled himself and became obedient to the point of death, even the death of the cross. Therefore, God also has highly exalted him and given him the name which is above every name, that at the name of Jesus Christ, every knee shall bow, of those in heaven and of those on earth and of those under the earth, and that every tongue should confess that Jesus Christ is Lord, to the glory of God the Father." So we're going to pray that we will continue to look up to Jesus. He is the author and the finisher of our faith, and we will not be shaken. Hallelujah. We are praying that we shall have the mind of Christ. We shall be humble like Christ. We shall be obedient like Christ, and we shall continue to look up to those things which are above, where Christ is seated. He is seated at the right hand of God, and he is interceding for you, for me, for our household, for the entire world. Let's open our mouth and pray. Father God, we thank you. We give you all glory, honor, and all praise, Lord. We thank you, Jesus, that you came for us. You died on the cross for us. We pray, Lord, that we shall have this mind of Christ in us, Lord. We shall be like Christ, Father God, the way we talk, the way we live our life, the way we behave, O Lord God. The way we are serving you, Lord, we shall serve you with all our heart, with all our soul, with all our strength, Lord. Lord, as we have put our hand on plow, we shall not look back, Father God. For you take no pleasure in somebody who looks back, Father God. Lord, we pray, Father God, that every one of us shall continue to walk in the obedience to your word to please you, Lord. We shall shall be obedient like Christ, O Lord God. Every point, Lord, we shall continue to keep your word, Father God. Lord, we pray, King of glory, that as the ministry which you have given to us, Lord, we shall do it with all our heart, Father God. Your grace is sufficient for your people, O Lord God. We know that you are with us, Father God, as your hand of mercy is upon us, King of glory. Lord, we pray for every one of us, King of glory, that we shall not be ashamed of the gospel of our Lord Jesus Christ, my Lord. For it is the power of God unto salvation for everyone who believes, Lord. Lord, we pray this message we shall preach, we shall share wherever we go, Lord, without looking back, Father God, without thinking that who is accepting and who is not accepting, Father God, but we will do it as unto you, Father God, for it is not your will, my Lord, for any to perish, Father God, and that is why you have called us out of darkness into your marvelous light, that we may show forth your praises, Father God. We thank you, we give you glory, honor, and all praise. In Jesus' mighty name we pray. Amen.
1: God bless you, everyone. Let's turn our Bibles to Exodus chapter 32. Exodus 32 from verse 1. It says, "And when the people saw that Moses delayed to come down out of the mount, the people gathered themselves together unto Aaron and said unto him, Up, make us gods which shall go before us. For as for this Moses, the man that brought us up out of the land of Egypt, we wot not what is become of him." We thank God. Yes. If you really read the scripture, I don't know what to say, but you see, it's these people that has been spoken about, these people have seen what God has done. He have seen the power of God. They have seen him deliver them from Egypt, parted the Red Sea, the same God who provided them manna, who has given them water. These people, you know, they have a heart of unbelief, impatience, you know, whatever you want to say. These people were really, like the scripture says, they were stiff-necked. You know, they just didn't want to wait. They wanted everything now. You know, and it says when they saw that the man Moses delayed to come down out of heaven, they decided, like, you know, they start commanding Aaron, who is now in charge, and says, "Up, you know, make us gods

0: Let's put in it, O Lord, Heavenly Father, for it is you alone who is the word of truth, O Lord. It is only through you, Lord, that people can be set free, Lord, from the bondage of sin, Lord. There are many people who are still living in Egypt, Lord, who are desirous to go back to Egypt, Lord, for they have not known you, Lord. Our prayer, our desire, Lord, is that souls will turn to you, Lord, Heavenly Father. They will learn to operate in the truth, Lord. They will learn to operate in obedience to your word, O Lord, Heavenly Father, Lord. Lord, they will not live, Lord, under fear, O Lord, Heavenly Father. And we pray once again for ministers, Lord. Lord, they will stand in the true authority of your word, Lord, and do that what is right, Lord. Speak that what is right, Lord, the unadulterated word of God, Lord, Heavenly Father, Lord. They shall know, Lord, to be accountable to you, Lord, Heavenly Father. Let your name be glorified in Jesus' mighty name. Amen. Verse 7 says, and the Lord said unto Moses, go thee down, for thy people which thou hast brought out of the land of Egypt have corrupted themselves. They have turned aside quickly out of the way which I commanded them. They have made them a molten calf, and I worshipped it, and I sacrificed there and said, these be the gods, O Israel, which I have brought thee out of the land of Egypt. And the Lord said unto Moses, I have seen this people, and behold, it is a stiff-necked people. Now therefore let me alone, that my wrath may wax hot against them, that I may consume them, and I will make of thee a great nation. Verse 11 says, and Moses besought the Lord his God, and said, Lord, why dost thou wrath wax hot against thy people, which thou hast brought forth out of the land of Egypt with great power and with a mighty hand? Wherefore should the Egyptians speak and say, for mischief did he bring them out to slay them in the mountains and to consume them from the face of the earth? Turn from thy fierce wrath and repent of this evil against thy people. Remember Abraham, Isaac, and Israel, thy servants, to whom thou swearest by thy own self, and said unto them, I will multiply your seed as the stars of heaven, and all this land that I have spoken of will I give unto your seed, and they shall inherit it forever. And the Lord repented of the evil which he thought to do unto his people. Hallelujah. We thank God. God already knows everything. You know, God was ready to pour out the wrath. That's what it says. The thought of God was to consume these people. But we thank God for the heart of Moses, you know. He stood in the gap to intercede, you know. He stood in the gap and said, you know, Lord, these are your people. These are not my people. You know, why do you want the Egyptians to say that? Because he couldn't consume them here. He's taken them in the wilderness. We are going to pray that there will always be a Moses who will intercede for the people. We are going to pray, you know, we shall always have that heart of compassion to intercede for those who are lost. There are so many people who we encounter who are walking astray, who are walking in sin. Let us always have this heart of compassion to continue to pray for them, to continue to take it to the Lord, that the Lord will continue to show mercy and compassion to them. And we thank God, you know, the word says the Lord repented of the evil which he thought to do unto, you know, unto his people. You know, the Lord is always gracious, willing to show mercy, but it's important that there is always someone to stand in the gap. So let us pray that as we have gathered together to pray for souls, the Lord will continue to show mercy, that the Lord will turn people from the evil, you know, that is coming upon them, from the darkness that is reserved for them, that they will turn from this evil ways and turn to the Lord when there is light. Let's open our mouths and pray. Heavenly Father, we give you thanks, we give you praise, Lord. Lord, we bless your name, Lord. We thank you that you are a God of mercy, compassion, Lord, Heavenly Father, Lord, that it never stops, Lord, from generation to generation. We pray for each and every one of us, Lord. Let us continue to have a heart of mercy, a heart of compassion, Lord. For such was even our Lord and Savior, Jesus Christ, Lord. We pray, Lord, may we continue to operate with this counsel, with this wisdom, Lord, to continue to pray for souls, Lord, for those who are lost, Lord, Heavenly Father, who are choosing, Lord, to walk in the broad way of destruction, Lord, Heavenly Father, Lord, who are walking in death, O Lord, Heavenly Father, our prayer, our desire, Lord, when the door is still open, when there is still hope, O Lord, Heavenly Father, we will continue to pray for them, Lord. We will continue to speak forth your word, O Lord, Heavenly Father, Lord. We will not condone sin, Lord, Heavenly Father, but we will speak your word, Lord, that will be able to set people free, Lord, Heavenly Father. Give us this heart, Lord, to always be willing to pray, Lord, for those who are lost, Lord. We will not get tired of doing this, Lord, Heavenly Father. For this reason, you have given us this ministry of reconciliation, Lord, Heavenly Father. We give you thanks, we give you praise in Jesus' mighty name. Amen. Let's go down to verse 21. It says, and Moses said unto Aaron, what did this people unto thee that thou hast brought so great a sin upon them? And Aaron said, let not the anger of my Lord wax hot. Thou knowest the people that they are set on mischief. For they said unto me, make us gods which shall go before us. For as for this Moses, the man who brought us up out of the land of Egypt, we wot not what is become of him. Verse 24. And I said unto them, whosoever hath any gold, let them break it off. So they gave it to me when I cast it into the fire, and then came out the scuff. Hallelujah. So you see, Moses, he shows a heart of compassion when he's in the presence of God. But now, you know, when he comes down in the midst of the people, You know, his anger has waxed hot. You know, he is not just staying calm over there. You know, he's openly rebuked. You know, he broke the tablets that God has given. He made the people do it. But he directly confronted Aaron. If you see verse 31, it says, Moses said unto Aaron, what did this people do unto thee that thou hast brought so great a sin upon them? You know, he directly confronted Aaron and told, it is you who have brought the sin upon this people. You know, you who have been operating should have known what to do. What have they done to them? We are going to pray, you know, for ministers that like people like Moses will rebuke when they see sin, you know. They will choose to openly confront people. They will call out sin so that fear may fall upon people not to do what is wrong. If you see verse 24, it says, I said unto them, whosoever has any gold, let them break it off. So they give it to me. Then I cast it into the fire and out came this calf. Aaron, in that moment of fear, he says that I just put this into the fire and out came this calf. No, the scripture says he molded it, he crafted it, he created that. We're going to pray for ministers once again that they will learn to do what is right in the eyes of God. They will not operate in sin. They will not give in to the fear of people. They will not do anything to serve itching ears, because today there are many people who are stiff-necked, who want to hear a false gospel, and there are many ministers who are giving unto that. We are going to pray the word of God shall continue to rebuke these people. There will be a man of God who will arise and speak the truth and confront them. They will not keep quiet. Let's open our mouths and pray. Heavenly Father, we give you thanks. We give you praise, Lord Heavenly Father. We thank you, Lord, that every word of yours, Lord, it is inspired by you, Lord Heavenly Father, Lord. It is profitable, O Lord Heavenly Father, Lord, for rebuke, for instruction in righteousness, Lord, for training, O Lord Heavenly Father, so that the man of God may be equipped unto every good work, Lord. Your word comes, Lord, as reproof, as a word of correction, Lord Heavenly Father. We pray, Lord, for all these ministers, Lord, who are operating in folly, Lord, who are bringing sin upon their congregations, Lord, by choosing to operate in folly, Lord. We pray, Lord, may your word come forth and rebuke them, Lord. Let it reprove them, O Lord Heavenly Father, Lord, so that they may know, Lord Heavenly Father, Lord, that they are causing their congregation to walk in sin, to walk in folly, Lord Heavenly Father. There are so many people today, Lord, who are walking in sin, Lord, because your word is not being preached in truth, O Lord Heavenly Father, Lord. We pray, Lord, may your word be spoken in truth in these places, Lord. All these false prophets, false ministers, O Lord Heavenly Father, our prayer, our desire, Lord Heavenly Father, is that they will be rebuked, Lord, through your word, O Lord Heavenly Father, that there will be a Moses who will arise, Lord, and confront them, O Lord Heavenly Father, Lord, and tell them, Lord, the errors of their ways, O Lord, so that people will turn back to you, Lord Heavenly Father, Lord, that your name may be glorified, Lord, that no sin will come upon your people, O Lord, and people who are walking in darkness may come to the knowledge of your truth, Lord. Let your name be glorified in Jesus' mighty name. Amen.
1: Today.

Revival now. Revival is quickened by the Holy Spirit. This same Spirit that raised Jesus Christ from the dead is still moving, shaking the whole earth, reviving and filling with new wine those who are eagerly waiting for the appearing of Jesus Christ the second time for salvation. Isaiah 55 verse 1 calls out, "Ho, everyone who thirsts, come to the waters. Come and be filled with the new wine of the truths of Jesus Christ. Come seek the Lord while he may be found. Why wait till you find yourself in difficulties? Come, call upon the Lord while he is near." But note what Jesus said in Mark chapter 2 verse 22. "No one puts new wine into old wineskins, or else the new wine bursts the wineskin. The wine is spilled and the wineskin ruined. But new wine must be put into new wineskins." God is seeking new wineskins to fill with the new wine of his word and power. You can let the truth of God's word enter you today, turn you and change you into a new wineskin. Proverbs 25 verse 4 charges this: "Take away the dross from the silver, and it will go to the silversmith for jewelry." So why not take away and forsake those wrong ways, wrong mentalities and ideas, wrong ministrations, wrong rulerships and leaderships, self-righteousnesses, all of which have done neither you, the people, the family, the nation, any good. So let the wicked forsake his way, and the unrighteous man his thoughts. Let him return to the Lord, and he will have mercy on him, and to our God, for he will abundantly pardon, and fashion him into a vessel fit for the master's use. So come to Jesus now and eat what is good, and let your soul delight itself in God's abundance. To minister is Dr. Ihemeh Ndukwe. Dr. Ihemeh Ndukwe is a missionary to the Middle East and Asia for more than 21 years, preaching the word of God pure and unadulterated in demonstration of the Spirit and of power, so that men's faith will not be on the enticing words of man's wisdom, but in the power of God. Dr. Ndukwe is graced with the word for revival now, reviving the minister, family, and nations. Remember, the entrance of God's word gives light and gives understanding to the simple. Let the word enter in today and revive you now. Revival now.

Our message today is taken from Hebrews chapter 11, from verse 8. By faith, Abraham, when he was called to go out into a place which he should after receive an inheritance, obeyed, and he went out, not knowing whither he went. So the key was here, by faith, Abraham obeyed when God called him out. Faith works with obedience. If you say you believe God, you need to obey. Abraham was called by God. He obeyed. That is the key word. And did exactly what God told him to do. We can see it in Genesis chapter 12. Genesis chapter 12 from verse 1. It says, now the Lord has said unto Abraham, get thee out of thy country, and from thy kindred, and from thy father's house, unto a land that I will show thee. Verse 2, and I make of thee a great nation, and I bless thee, and make thy name great, and thou shalt be a blessing. Verse 3, and I bless them that bless thee, and curse him that curseth thee, and in thee shall all families of the earth be blessed. Verse 4, so Abraham departed as the Lord had spoken unto him, and Lot went with him. Abraham was 75 years old when he departed out of Haran. So Abraham obeyed as God called him out. The Bible says, without faith, it's impossible to please God. For he that cometh to God must believe that he is, and that he is a rewarder of them that diligently seek him. If you say you are walking by faith and you are not obeying what the word of God is saying, that is presumption. That is not faith at all. Faith works in obedience to what the word of God is saying. So Abraham obeyed. He started his relationship with God by being obedient. You can't start relationship with God without being obedient. All God is expecting from us is obedience, not sacrifice. And he continued in obedience to the word of God. If you also go to that same Genesis chapter 12 from verse 6, he said, and Abraham passed through the land unto the place of Shechem, unto the plain of Moreh. And the Canaanite was then in the land. 7. And the Lord appeared unto Abraham and said, unto thy seed will I give this land. And there builded he an altar unto the Lord who appeared unto him. Verse 8. And he removed from thence unto a mountain on the east of Bethel, and pitched his tent, having Bethel on the west and Hai on the east. And there he builded an altar unto the Lord, and called upon the name of the Lord. So wherever Abraham moved, he was making an altar for the Lord. He was maintaining the presence of God. You can't be yielded to the leadership of the Holy Spirit if you are not open to obey what the word of God is saying. Revelation is continuous as you continue to obey. If God had told you something to do, unless you obey the first instruction, you will not receive the subsequent revelation and instruction that will take you to where God wants you to be. Unless you are yielded to the leadership of the Holy Spirit continuously, you may not reach the promised land. Abraham obeyed God. That should be your responsibility. You should learn to obey God. You should learn to do what God has told you to do at each point in time. Your obedience to the word of God is an indication that you are yielded to do the will of God. Abraham obeyed. That's what the scripture is telling us there. By faith, Abraham, when he was called to go out into a place which he should after receive an inheritance, obeyed, and he went out, not knowing whither he went.
He didn't see the place before obeying. Faith does not work by sight. He did not wait to be convinced before obeying.

has made for us. And the hand we have is the hand of yieldedness to obey what God has told us to do. So our responsibility, as we can see, 2 Corinthians chapter 10, verses 5 to 6, it's casting down imaginations and every high thing that exalted itself against the knowledge of God and bringing into captivity every thought to the obedience of Christ. Verses, and having in a readiness to revenge all disobedience when your obedience is fulfilled. So our responsibility is to refuse everything that will try to make us not to obey the instructions of the Lord, not to obey the word of God. The Bible says, casting down imagination and every high thing that exalts itself against the knowledge of God and bring into captivity every thought to the obedience of Christ. So everything that tries to lure you away from obeying the word of God, refuse it, reject it,

down, purpose to focus looking unto Jesus, the author and the finisher of your faith. For by faith, Abraham, when he was called to go out into a place which he should after receive for an inheritance, obeyed. And he went out, not knowing whither he went. He trusted God, who has given the instruction that God will never lead him astray. So he purposed to walk with the Lord. As the scripture tells us in that Psalm 23, the Lord is my shepherd, I shall not want. He maketh me to lie down in green pastures. He leadeth me beside the still waters. He restored my soul. He leadeth me in the paths of righteousness for his name's sake. Yea, though I walk through the valley of the shadow of death, I will fear no evil, for thou art with me, thy rod and thy staff, they comfort me. Thou preparest a table before me in the presence of my enemies. Thou anointest my hair with oil, my cup runneth over. Surely, goodness and mercy shall follow me all the days of my life, and I dwell in the house of the Lord forever. So he put his utmost trust in the Lord, that the Lord will never lead him astray, because the Lord is his shepherd. So by faith, Abraham, when he was called to go out into a place where he should after receive an inheritance, obeyed. And he went out, not knowing whither he went. Hebrews 11 verse 9 says, by faith he sojourned in the land of promise, as in a strange country, dwelling in tabernacles with Isaac and Jacob, the heirs with him of the same promise. So he dwelt, he lived in that land of promise. He did not put his heart on the promise. He put his heart in obeying what God has told him to do. That's why he sojourned in that land of promise, as in a strange country, dwelling in tabernacles, something that is easily movable. He dwelt in tabernacles with Isaac and Jacob, the heirs with him of the same promise. He did not make the place his permanent abode. He was satisfied in staying wherever God located him to be. And wherever God located or relocated him to be, he was content to stay there and continue to call on the Lord. Have you ceased to call on the Lord because you are not satisfied where you are now? Because there's a place you are expected to be, but you have not yet reached that place or that point. Abraham was satisfied with wherever God located him. The Bible said in Genesis 13, from verse 1, it said, and Abraham went up out of Egypt, he and his wife, and all that he had, and Lot with him, into the south. And Abraham was very rich in cattle, in silver, and in gold. Verse 3, and went on his journeys from the south even to Bethel, unto the place where his tent had been at the beginning, between Bethel and Hai. Verse 4, unto the place of the altar, which he had made there at the first, and there Abraham called on the name of the Lord. Wherever he was located or relocated, he remained there to worship the Lord in spirit and in truth. He never complained. He never murmured. The Bible also said again, in that Genesis 13 verse 18, then Abraham removed his tent and came and dwelt in the plain of Mamre, which is in Hebron, and built an altar unto the Lord. He remained close to the Lord wherever he went and wherever the Lord located him. He never moved away from the Lord. Let me tell you, when you move away from the Lord, you move away from the promise. The Lord should be first before the promise. That's why the Bible tells us, seek ye first the kingdom of God and his righteousness, and all the things that the Gentiles are running after will become an addition to you.

hands, many people want to lead the Holy Spirit and not the other way around. But Abraham yielded himself to be led by the Lord. And wherever the Lord led him, and wherever the Lord get him and told him to stay, he stayed there. In obedience and worshiping him in spirit and in truth. You desire the continuous presence of the Lord and continuous revelation from the Lord. Remain continuously in obedience to the word of God. That is the secret of walking by faith. As long as you purpose to keep obeying what God is saying, you keep receiving revelation from the Lord. And you will continue to go up by revelation. Abraham sojourned in the land that the Lord told him to go to. Say by faith, he sojourned in the land of promise, as in a strange country, dwelling in tents with Isaac and Jacob, the heirs with him of the same promise. He never complained. And as long as he sojourned and remained where God told him to remain, God kept visiting him. He maintained the presence of God. Learn to remain in the presence of God. Because that's the only way the Lord will show you the path of life. For in the presence of God is fullness of joy. At his right hand, there are pleasures forevermore. So learn to remain in the place God has told you to remain, or to go where God has called you to go. Don't rebel, don't refuse. Even if it doesn't look special in the sight of man, just obey God. Do what he told you to do. And you see God visiting you continuously. You see revelation coming to you continuously. If you also see again, God visited Abraham in Genesis 18, verse 1. And the Lord appeared unto him in place of Mamre, and sat in the tent door in the heat of the day. Verse 9. And they said unto him, where is Sarah, thy wife? And he said, behold, in the tent. They were dwelling in the tent with his family and ready to move at God's call and instruction. They never considered the world their home. Abraham, by example, taught his children, Isaac, and then Isaac to Jacob, who were heirs together with him to the promise. The transientness of life. If only in this world you have hope, you have all men most miserable. Learn to know that the world is not our home. That was the way Abraham walked with God. You can't walk by faith and remain receiving continuous revelation from God if you have made the world your home. For the scripture tells us in that Hebrews 11 verse 9, by faith he sojourned in the land of promise, as in a strange country, dwelling in tabernacles with Isaac and Jacob, the heirs with him of the same promise. Verse 10, for he looked for a city which has foundations, whose builder and maker is God. He looked. He was looking beyond the present circumstance, the present situation, the present land where he was. He was looking up to that city which has foundation, whose builder and maker is God. He was more interested in maintaining the presence of God on this earth and to be with God eternally. What is your hope? What is your interest? Are you more interested in enjoying the pleasures of this world, the lust of the flesh, the lust of the eye, and the pride of life, instead of maintaining the presence of God in your life and looking to be with God eternally? The Bible said, Abraham looked for a city which has foundations, whose builder and maker is God. I encourage you, as the scripture says in Hebrews chapter 12 from verse 1,
Wherefore, seeing we also are compassed about with so great a cloud of witnesses, let us lay aside every weight and the sin which does so easily beset us, and let us run with patience the race that is set before us. Verse 2, looking unto Jesus, the author and finisher of our faith, who, for the joy that was set before him, endured the cross, despising the shame, and he sat down at the right hand of the throne of God. That should be our attitude in this world, as heirs of God's promise. Romans chapter 8 from verse 16. So the Spirit, he said, bear witness with our spirit that we are the children of God. Verse 17, and if children, then heirs, heirs of God, and joint heirs with Christ. If so be that we suffer with him, that we may be also glorified together. Verse 18, for I reckon that the sufferings of this present time are not worthy to be compared with the glory which shall be revealed in us. That's why we should be like Abraham, who looked for a city which have foundations, whose builder and maker is God. So I encourage you to know that you are come unto Mount Zion and unto the city of the living God, the heavenly Jerusalem, unto an innumerable company of angels. Hebrews chapter 12. Verse 23 continued, say to the general assembly and church of the firstborn which are written in heaven, and to God, the judge of all, and to the spirits of just men made perfect. Verse 24, and to Jesus, the mediator of the new covenant, and to the blood of sprinkling that speaketh better things than that of Abel. Verse 28, say, wherefore, we receiving a kingdom which cannot be moved, let us have grace whereby we may serve God acceptably with reverence and godly fear, that will make you to believe the word of God and walk with the word of God. By faith, Abraham, when he was called to go out into a place which he should later receive for an inheritance, obeyed. And he went out not knowing whither he went. You want to receive the inheritance the Lord has promised you? Walk in obedience. Learn to be followers of them who through faith and patience inherit the promises. Don't be slothful. Be yielded to the leadership of the Holy Spirit. As a child of God, that's how you can make it. For this world is not our home. For here have we no continuing city, but we seek one to come. Let it be your desires. Hebrews 13 verse 14 says it. For here have we no continuing city, but we seek one to come. Seek ye first the kingdom of God and his righteousness. Be seeking for the one to come. Seek the will of God. Seek to walk in the will of God. Purpose to obey what the word of God is telling you to do at each point in time. Don't be distracted. Purpose to live your life walking by faith in obedience to the word of God. Be yielded to the leadership of the Holy Spirit so that at the end it will have been you fought a good fight. You have finished your course. And you are now obtained the crown of righteousness that God has purposed for them that obey him. If you do this, remain blessed. In Jesus' name.

0: 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I repeat that website address, www.inwardrevival.org, or email info@inwardrevival.org. 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I repeat the email address, info@inwardrevival.org. 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I repeat that telephone number, +234 701 687 0490. Thank you so much.
1: When the roll is called up yonder, I'll be there.
2: Hallelujah. What a word. Let us thank God for the word and message of life that we have received this day. Heavenly Father, we just want to thank you for this word coming from your throne of grace. And we rejoice at the opportunity given us, Lord, to choose to receive the inheritance you have promised us through and by our obedience, which is the city which has foundation, whose builder and maker is God. We receive grace, Abba Father, not to be slothful in righteousness. We heard it this day. Here in the world, we have no continuing city. And so, Lord, we ask for grace for everyone hearing you today to seek the one to come, to seek the city to come, to seek the kingdom of God and its righteousness, and desire to be clothed with our habitation, which is from above. That being so clothed, we will not be found naked in the day of reckoning. Thank you, Heavenly Father, for your great grace, which you have shown us in Jesus Christ, in whose matchless name we praise and thank you. Amen. Our first prayer today is taken from the main text, Hebrews chapter 11 verse 8, and I read, "By faith Abraham obeyed when he was called to go out to the place which he would receive as an inheritance, and he went out not knowing where he was going." Hallelujah. We heard it. Abraham obeyed and departed without knowing where he was going. That scripture didn't say Abraham argued and delayed and reasoned to know where he was going. Nor was he determined to apply human wisdom to decide where he will be located. May we have grace to refrain from human wisdom, but have grace also to respond in obedience to God's word. For in all the scripture we see that as many as tried to apply human wisdom were destroyed. That is not your portion, child of God, believer, minister. God says in his word, "My people perish for lack of knowledge." Thank God, knowledge of faith has come to us today, teaching that what God expects from us is our obedience and not our sacrifices. For obedience to the word of God, that is faith. And verse 9 says, "By faith, which is by obedience, he dwelt in the land of promise." So let us pray for every believer, even for those who do not yet know Jesus Christ as Lord and personal Savior, that we will come to the place of obedience, to learn to do what God has told us to do at each point in time. For our obedience is an indication that we are yielded to do the will of God. If you do what Abraham did, you will receive and enjoy what Abraham received and enjoyed. Let us pray. Heavenly Father, in the name of Jesus, we thank you, Father, that the knowledge of obedience has come and has taught us today that those who do not obey you cannot reach the promised land. I pray this day for everyone hearing this word. May this word be implanted in our hearts to make us wise in the obedience of faith. May we take root in it downwards, and may we bear its fruits upwards to do as our father Abraham did. Your word commands us to look to Abraham, our father, to look only unto Jesus, the author and finisher of our faith, who himself learned obedience, lived in obedience, and died in obedience, and is today sitting at the right hand of the Father. May we, like him, always respond in obedience to your word without arguments. May we respond to the truths of the love of Christ, which the scripture teaches, bringing our thoughts to the obedience of Christ. As the hearts of men are in your hand, O Lord God, like rivers of water, turn our hearts to submit to you, to submit to your word. Turn the hearts of ministers, families, nations to submit to your truth. Turn the hearts of the wicked, the unrighteous man, the unbelievers, Abba Father, to submit to your word. Our hearts are in your hands, Abba Father. Quicken us to submit to your righteousness, to submit to your will. Quicken us, O Lord, to submit to obedience to your word, to the leadership of your spirit. For those who are led by the Spirit of God, they are the sons of God. Help us, Abba Father, to learn obedience like Christ, for obedience is better than sacrifice. In Jesus' name we pray, amen. In that Hebrews chapter 11 verse 9, we read that by faith, Abraham was dwelling in tents with Isaac and Jacob, the heirs with him of the same promise. So here we see Abraham continued in the word of God. He didn't obey God today and disobeyed him the next day. He didn't have faith in God today and lost faith in him the next day. By continuing, he maintained the presence of God. Obedience put him up there in life and in God's presence. Jesus said in John chapter 8 verse 31, "If you continue in my word, then are you my disciples indeed." In John 15 verse 10, he says, "If you keep my commandments, you will abide in my love." Abraham kept God's commandment and abided in his love and was called the friend of God. And Jesus tells us in John 15 verse 14, "You are my friends if you do whatever I command you." Do you want to be Jesus's friend? Proverbs 18 verse 24 tells us how. "A man that has friends must show himself friendly, and there is a friend that sticks closer than a brother." So, believer, unbeliever, minister, governor, director, financial guru, you can be Jesus's friend. You can continue in his friendship. And I urge you this day, don't just claim the friendship of Jesus Christ. Continue to be his friend. Maintain the friendship and the presence of God. Let us pray. Father in heaven, we thank you this day for the truth of continuity, Abba Father, in maintaining your presence where there is fullness of joy and declare and proclaim it this day, that this truth shall end the lies of enmity in the hearts of men, in the name of Jesus Christ. Standing on the authority of your word, Abba Father, we pull strongholds of disobedience and rebellion down in the name of Jesus Christ, and bring the wicked lies and thoughts of hatred against Jesus Christ to captivity in the name of Jesus Christ. We declare that the love of the world and the things of the world will no more hold men down and keep them away from loving Jesus, nor separate them from the love of God that is in Christ Jesus. Father, we pray, may the love of the Father enter into the hearts of men. The lust of the flesh, the lust of the eyes, and the pride of life shall no more distract men, nor take us away from continuing in your presence, O Lord God. May we have grace, O Lord God, to remain where you locate us, whether in suffering or in abounding. May we refrain from seeking like the Gentiles. May we refocus ourselves on you, O Lord, knowing that godliness with contentment is great gain. May we desire the revelation that only comes from your presence, so that we may go up in life and enjoy your great visitations with the blessings of obedience, the blessings that make rich, and you add no sorrows to it. In Jesus' name we pray, amen. Hallelujah. Many are looking for different cities in the world. Yes, beautiful cities to relocate or locate to. What kind of city are you looking for? What is your hope and your investment? What are you waiting for? Yes, Abraham dwelt in tents, but we heard in Hebrews chapter 11 verse 10 that he waited, he looked for the city which has foundations, whose builder and maker is God. Again, what kind of city are you looking for? Pray for yourself, pray with me. Let us pray. Heavenly Father, I pray for my hearers today, for everyone who has heard this word that is like the bush burning with fire, but the bush was not consumed. Father, I pray that they will turn aside and see this great sight, why the bush does not burn, which is the power that is in Christ Jesus, which is that Jesus is coming again. Here we have no continuing city. Father, may they seek for the one to come. May they seek your righteousness. May everyone hearing your word this day seek to do your will at all times and not be distracted. Seek to be where Christ is, at the right hand of the Father. May they seek to have grace to serve you acceptably, seeing that we are receiving a kingdom that cannot be shaken. May they propose to live prepared, waiting for that city which has foundation, whose maker and builder is God. Quicken men's heart, O Lord God, that they be zealous and repent today. May they hear the voice of the Lord Jesus and open up their hearts to receive him into their hearts and lives this day. May they come into the word and abide in it. Yes, the word as gold refined in the fire, that they may be rich. The word of faith and of righteousness, that they may be clothed in the garments of righteousness, that the shame of our nakedness may not be revealed, that they may stand in the day of reckoning. Once again, Heavenly Father, we thank you for your great grace, which you have shown us in Jesus Christ. Thank you, Lord. Take your glory, honor, and adoration. In Jesus' name we pray, amen and amen. Hallelujah.
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We're so happy to announce that we will be live streaming three specials every day, with the first being the Word of Wisdom, the second is the Message of Life, and the third is Revival Now. 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If you miss the live stream, don't worry, because they will be repeated on air every 4 hours, so relax, because you can listen in to whatever timing suits you best. So we kick off with the Word of Wisdom live stream, which begins at 6:20 a.m. and that's Nigeria time. 6:20 a.m. also for Europe, certain countries in Europe, 9:20 a.m. for the UAE, 10:50 a.m. for India, 2:20 p.m. for Manila, and that's our listeners in the Philippines, 3:20 p.m. for Australia, 12:20 a.m. Eastern Standard Time for America, and 9:20 p.m. Pacific Time, America and Canada. 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
1: Today's promise is taken from the book of Acts chapter 3, and I read from verses 6 to 10 from the New King James Version, and it says, "Then Peter said, 'Silver and gold I do not have, but what I do have I give you. In the name of Jesus Christ of Nazareth, rise up and walk.' And he took him by the right hand and lifted him up, and immediately his feet and ankle bones received strength. So he, leaping up, stood and walked and entered the temple with them, walking, leaping, and praising God. And all the people saw him walking and praising God. Then they knew that it was him who sat begging alms at the beautiful gate of the temple. And they were filled with wonder and amazement at what had happened to him." Hallelujah. Come, let's worship and thank the Lord in Jesus' name. Amen.
2: My

0: Hallelujah. We'll be taking our scripture for prayers today from the Acts of the Apostles, chapter 3, verse 9 to 10, and I read, "And all the people saw him walking and praising God, and they knew that it was he which sat for alms at the beautiful gate of the temple, and they were filled with wonder and amazement at that which had happened unto him." Hallelujah. The Bible said also in Matthew chapter 5 from verse 14, it says, "Ye are the light of the world. A city that is set on an hill cannot be hid. Neither do men light a candle and put it under a bushel, but on the candlestick, and it giveth light unto all that are in the house." Hallelujah. Are you living your life as a believer? Even in hidden places, are you living your life professing that you're a believer, but men cannot attest to it? Nobody can prove. People are not proving that you have encountered Jesus. Look at what Matthew said. "Neither do men light a candle and put it under a bushel." Are you living your life as though it is under a bushel? You are not giving light for men to see. Let us open up our mouths and say, "Father, help me, O God. Let me stop living my life, O God, as though it were hid under a bushel." Father, your word said, O God, that my life should be as though it is standing on a candlestick, and I should give light unto all that are in the house. Help me, Abba Father, to become a light wherever I am found. Help us, Abba Father, to become a light wherever we are found. Heavenly Father, let us shine forth this light, that men, oh God, we give glory unto you. The Bible said that, and men saw him walking. Men saw him walking and leaping and praising God. Lord, Abba Father, King of glory. So also, oh God, let men testify, oh God, that we have, oh God, encountered you. Let us, Abba Father, King of glory, not be living our lives as believers in timidity. Let us not, Abba Father, be ashamed of you. Let us not be hiding our Christianity, Abba Father, King of glory. But let us go forth, Abba Father, and profess Jesus. Lord, Abba Father, in our offices. Lord, Abba Father, in our neighborhood. Lord, Abba Father, oh God, places where we are found. Let us go forth, Abba Father, and boldly, oh God, profess Christ in the mighty name of Jesus. Amen. And verse 10 of the Acts of the Apostles says, "And they knew that it was he which sat for alms at the beautiful gates of the temple, and they were filled with wonder." And they knew, when they saw him, they knew it was that man that used to beg alms at the beautiful gates. But now they were filled with wonder and amazement at what Jesus has turned this life to be. Hallelujah. Are you out there and you are still saying, and you are professing, that you have left your old ways, that you have encountered Jesus, and yet men cannot see it in your life? Men cannot prove it in your life. They still know you as that liar. They still know you as that backbiter. They still know you as that man that used to go after women. They still know you as he that used to steal. They still know you as he that is still quarreling. The Bible said, "And they saw and knew that it was he that used to beg alms, and they gave glory to God because of what they were seeing." Let us open up and say, "Father, King of glory, even as we have attested, Lord Jehovah, that we know you. Lord, Abba Father, let all things pass away indeed. Heavenly Father, help us not to go back to build these things we have destroyed. Help us, Abba Father, not to, Abba Father, make ourselves transgressors, oh God, by going back, Abba Father, not to where you pulled us out from, oh God. But Abba Father, help us to walk in the light, that men may see our good works and glorify you. Father, King of glory, even as this man glorified you, oh God, Lord, because, oh God, what they saw, oh God, in this man's life, so also men shall behold our lives and give you glory, Lord, for how you have turned our lives around, for how you have, oh God, started
1: wanted to make us up a Father, a wonder, O God, in our time. Heavenly Father, King of glory, we shall no longer be tagged, O God, Lord, to our old sinful habits, O God. We shall no longer be qualified, O God, Lord, by where we are coming from, but as they see the newness of what you are doing in us, O God, as they see Christ in us, O God, Lord, on daily basis, O God, they shall return to give you praise for our lives. Men shall give you praise because, O God, Abba Father, of what you are working out in our lives. Lord, Abba Father, they will not sigh, O God, by reason of our lives, O God. They will not, Abba Father, draw back by reason of our lives, O God. They will not say, O God, this work is not genuine, but Abba Father, they will return to you. That, Abba Father, King of the way, that they will know of the truth, that men, O God, can be turned around, O God, for Jesus. In the mighty name of Jesus, we pray. Amen.
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2: The word of wisdom today is taken from Proverbs chapter 27, verse 4. Wrath is cruel and anger is outrageous. But who is able to stand before envy? An envious man is worse than a wrathful and an angry man. Wrath and anger can be appeased. Wrath and anger can soon be over, but envy continues and abides. Envy is deeply rooted in the heart. That's why the scripture is asking here, who is able to stand before envy? Wrath, violent anger, or excessive anger is certainly devoid of compassion. And it's cruel, it's ferocious, it can cause pain, and it's vicious. Wrath is cruel, it's devoid of compassion, and it loves to torment. Anger, which is a violent passion of the mind, excited by a real or supposed or imagined injury, is normally accompanied with propensity to take vengeance, and it's outrageous. It's exceeding in reason or decency. It can be excessive in execution of his vengeance. But worst of them all is envy. You can control anger and passion. You can even appease it. But envy cannot be controlled because it is hidden. It's deeply seated in the heart. You may not even be able to know that somebody is envious of you. You may consider him to be a friend, not knowing that he's envious of you. Abigail was able to appease the anger of David against her husband Nabal, as we can see in 1 Samuel chapter 25 from verse 13. He says, "And David said unto his men, Gird ye on every man his sword. And they gathered on every man his sword. And David also gathered on his sword. And they went up after David, about 400 men, and 200 abode by the stuff." Verse 14, "But one of the young men told Abigail, Nabal's wife, saying, Behold, David sent messengers out of the wilderness to salute our master, and he railed on them." Verse 15, "But the men were very good unto us, and were not hurt, neither missed we anything, as long as we were conversant with them when we were in the fields." Verse 16, "They were wall unto us,

0: attained unto him, and he had requited me evil for good. Verse 22, so and more also do God unto the enemies of David, if I live of all that pertain to him by the morning light, any that pisseth against the wall. Verse 23, and when Abigail saw David, she hasted and lighted off the ass, and fell before David on her face, and bowed herself to the ground. Verse 24, and fell at his feet, and said, upon me, my lord, upon me, let this iniquity be, and let thy handmaid, I pray thee, speak in thy audience, and hear the words of thy handmaid. So Abigail appeased the anger of David, and David did not execute what he had purposed to do. Wrath is cruel and anger is outrageous, but who is able to stand before envy? In the wrath and anger of Simeon and Levi, they destroyed the Shechemites. David in his wrath made the children of Israel to serve with hard bondage and causing the male children to be killed and drowned. Herod in his wrath that he did not get to kill the infant Jesus ordered the killing of all the children who were born at that period, who were 2 years and under. Wrath is cruel and anger is outrageous. But who is able to stand before anger? Who is able to stand before envy? We saw that the anger of David was appeased against Nabal by the actions of Abigail. But envy, because it's deep-rooted, cannot easily be controlled. James chapter 1, verse 19 says, wherefore, my beloved brethren, let every man be swift to hear, slow to speak, slow to wrath. Verse 20, for the wrath of man worketh not the righteousness of God. Wrath is cruel and anger is outrageous, but who is able to stand before envy? The envy of Cain made him to kill his brother Abel. Envy is rooted secretly in a man's heart. It's a deep-seated jealousy and hidden in the heart, and it can only be known when it is executed. Because of envy, the brethren of Joseph sold him into slavery. They first cast him into the pit, and then after all, sold him into slavery to the Ishmaelites. They initially thought of killing him, but reconsidered their action because of Reuben's counsel. They were envious of the dream he dreamt about his exaltation. They could not stand it. They could not take it. They purposed that they would destroy him. Matthew 27 from verse 17 says, therefore, when they were gathered together, Pilate said unto them, who will ye that I release unto you, Barabbas or Jesus, which is called Christ? Verse 18, for he knew that for envy they had delivered him. The priests, the Pharisees, and all the people. For the priests and the Pharisees, they thought that Jesus had come to take their place. So they were envious because everybody was flocking to Jesus, our Lord and Savior. So in their envy, they preferred that a robber should be released to them instead of the Prince of Life. And Pilate knew this, that they had sought for Jesus to be crucified because of their envy. Continuing that, Matthew chapter 27, verse 19. When he was set down on the judgment seat, his wife sent unto him, saying, have thou nothing to do with that just man? For I have suffered many things this day in a dream because of him. Verse 20. But the chief priests and elders persuaded the multitude that they should ask Barabbas and destroy Jesus. Verse 21. The governor answered and said unto them, whether of the twain will ye that I release unto you, they say Barabbas. Verse 22, Pilate said unto them, what shall I do then with Jesus, which is called Christ? they say all unto him, let him be crucified. Because of envy. Wrath is cruel and anger is outrageous. But who is able to stand before envy? Because it's deep seated in the heart. James chapter 3 verse 14 tells us that if you have bitter envy and strife in your hearts, glory not and lie not against the truth. Verse 15. This wisdom descended not from above, but is earthly, sensual, devilish. For where envy and strife is, there is confusion and every evil work. Cease from envy. Let your heart be renewed. Learn to love. With all your heart, with all your mind, with all your strength. Love the Lord, thy God. And also love your neighbor the same way. Don't allow envy to destroy you. Don't be envious of your neighbor. Because when you are operating in envy, envy will make you to plan wickedness. And what you sow, that's what you'll also reap eventually. Know it, that wrath is cruel and anger is outrageous. Both of them are not good. That's why the Bible said, be angry but sin not. But worst of all, who is able to stand before envy? Because envy is deep rooted in the heart. And it can defile you, it can destroy you. As the scripture tells us in Mark 7 from verse 21. For from within, out of the heart of men proceed evil thoughts, adulteries, fornications, murders, verse 22, thefts, covetousness, wickedness, deceit, lasciviousness, an evil eye, blasphemy, pride, foolishness. So don't allow envy to defile you, because out of the heart proceed evil thoughts. This seated jealousy that is hidden in the heart, cease from it and learn to love unconditionally. And as you do this, remain blessed. In Jesus' name, amen.
1: 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The revival we need is returning to the true God, raising teaching priests, restoring the truth.

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This is the time we must walk by the Holy Spirit. The time for the revival of our soul is now. So, where are you?

0: 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There is no one like you, Abba Father. There is no one beside you, O Lord God. You are the Alpha and Omega. You are the beginning and end. You are the first and the last, Abba Father. Lord, we thank you for this time as we have gathered here together, O Lord God, in your name. We know, Father God, that you are here in our midst, my Lord, to bless us, King of glory, to heal us, Abba Father, to provide provision for your people, Lord. We know that you are here, Abba Father. Lord, we pray that we shall be led by your Spirit, O Lord God. We shall be led by your word which is coming. Lord, we humble ourselves under your mighty hand. And we pray, King of glory, as your word is coming to us, Lord, we will receive it with all meekness, Abba Father. And we will follow it, Father God, with your direction, Abba Father. Lord, we thank you. We give you glory, honor, and all praise. In Jesus' mighty name we pray. Amen. Hallelujah. We thank God for this time. We thank God. For his presence is in our midst. Hallelujah. We are here together in his name. And where two or three are gathered in his name, there he is. There in the midst of his people, he is there. Hallelujah. Hallelujah. Let's open Psalm 27 and I will read from verse 1. Psalm 27 verse 1. And this is the Psalm of David. It says, the Lord is my light and my salvation. Hallelujah. This is the declaration. The Lord is my light and he is my salvation. So it doesn't matter after that whatever comes. It says, whom shall I fear? The Lord is the strength of my life. Of whom shall I be afraid? When the wicked came against me to eat up my flesh. Hallelujah. It says, my enemies and foes, they stumbled and fell. Though an army may encamp against me, my heart shall not fear. Hallelujah. It says, though war may rise against me, in this I will be confident. It doesn't matter the wicked comes against you. It doesn't matter the war. It doesn't matter the army encamps you. What matters is that you are with Christ. Hallelujah. He said, he has already declared, the Lord is my light and my shield. Whom shall I fear? He who is in me is greater than he who is in the world. Hallelujah. So it doesn't matter whatever the situation comes or whatever I go even tomorrow, whatever I go through even tomorrow, I know in this I am confident that the Lord, he is on his throne and his eyes are upon his people. Hallelujah. Bible says that he doesn't forsake his saints. They are preserved forever. We are preserved forever. Why? Because we have made God our dwelling place. We are abiding in the shadow of the Almighty. Hallelujah. He is the strength of my heart. He is the strength of my family. He is the strength of my church. He is the strength of my children. Hallelujah. So we're going to pray that we shall not fear. Bible says in his presence, there is fullness of joy. In his presence, there is no fear. We'll pray. When the word of God is coming forth, we will remain strong in him and in the power of his might. Hallelujah. We'll pray that, Lord, but I do not know what is that fear you're having. But as the word is coming forth, we shall be delivered from every fear. We shall be made whole in the name of Jesus Christ. Let's open our mouth and pray. Father God, we thank you. We give you glory, honor, and all praise, Lord. We thank you, Abba Father, as we have come into your presence, O Lord God. We thank you, Lord, that you are our light and you are our strength, Abba Father. You are our salvation. You are our deliverer, O Lord God. You are our fortress, my Father. We shall not be moved. We shall not be shaken, O Lord God. It doesn't matter whatever comes to our way, Father God. It doesn't matter whatever we face, Father God. But in this, we are confident that you are our light and you are our salvation, Abba Father. You are the strength of our heart, King of glory. Lord, we rely upon you, Lord. We rely upon your strength, Abba Father. You are the strength of our church, O Lord God. You are the strength of every member of our church, King of glory, spiritually, mentally, emotionally, physically, financially, Abba Father. So Lord, we pray that we shall not have any fear in the name of Jesus Christ, Lord, but we pray, King of glory, that we shall continue to walk in your fear, Father God, that you may continue to shield us, surround us, protect us, Lord. Lord, we thank you. We give you glory, honor, and all praise. In Jesus' mighty name we pray. Amen. We'll read verse 4. It says, One thing I have desired of the Lord, that I will seek, that I may dwell in the house of the Lord all the days of my life, to behold the beauty of the Lord and to inquire in his temple. This is one thing David has desired. This is one thing I have desired. This is one thing you have desired, that we and our household shall serve the Lord all the days of our lives. Hallelujah. Situation, the trials, the temptation, the challenges will not take us away from serving the Lord in spirit and in truth. We'll pray that all the days of our life, till my last breath, I will continue to remain in the presence of the Lord. Why? Because in his presence there is fullness of joy, and at his right hand pleasures forevermore. Where should I go out of his presence? Where we can go out of his presence? In his presence there is deliverance. In his presence there is healing. In his presence there is provision. Hallelujah. In his presence there is deliverance. Hallelujah. So we're going to pray that, Lord, all the days of my life, we will remain in your presence. Why? To behold his beauty, to love him with all our heart, with all our soul, and with all our strength, and to inquire of him. We have come here to seek the right way from the Lord. Hallelujah. When the word of God is coming, it will help us to handle things which God has given in our hand with his wisdom. We have come here to seek the right way to go to prophet. We have come here to seek the right way for our young ones. Hallelujah. We have come here to seek wisdom from the Lord to how to handle things on daily basis, whatever we are going through. So we're going to pray. Bible says, blessed is the man whom God choose and cause to approach him. He has chosen us. We are blessed. Hallelujah. And we are here to approach him. So we're going to pray that we will continue to present our cause, everything before him, and we will remain in his presence. We shall not be doing anything, but we shall find ourselves in the presence of the Lord. Let's open our mouth and pray. Father God, we thank you. We give you glory, honor, and all praise, Lord. For you are great, O Lord God, and greatly to be praised, Father God. This one thing we have desired, O Lord God, to behold your beauty, Father God, and to inquire in your temple, Father God. Lord, we pray that we shall remain in your presence all the days of our lives, Father God. We shall not find ourselves doing anything else, Father God, but to remain in your presence, O Lord God. In your presence, Father God, your glory dwells. That's what your word says, Father God. Lord, we pray that we and our household shall continue to remain in your presence. Follow you, Lord. We know, Father God, the riches will come and go, but Lord, your presence, which is with your people forever, O Lord. Lord, we pray, King of glory, nothing shall distract us when your word is coming to us, Father God. Lord, we pray that we shall believe it and we shall walk with it and we shall be blessed in the name of Jesus Christ. In Jesus' mighty name we pray. Amen.
1: The message today is taken from Acts of the Apostles, chapter 3, from verse 1. Now Peter and John went up together into the temple at the hour of prayer, being the ninth hour. Peter and John went up together. Two are better than one. They went up together into the temple at the hour of prayer, being the ninth hour, as the scripture tells us. There were three stated hours of prayer among the Jews. The third hour, which is about 9 a.m. in the morning, when they offer the morning sacrifice, as we can see in that Acts of the Apostles chapter 2, verse 15, in Peter's defense on the people who they supposed were drinking. He said, for these are not drunken, as you suppose, seeing it is but the third hour of the day. Then the sixth hour, which is about 12 noon, as we also can see in Acts of the Apostles chapter 10, verse 9, it says, on the morrow, as they went on their journey and drew near unto the city, Peter went up upon the housetop to pray about the sixth hour. The ninth hour, which is about our 3 p.m., is when they offer the evening sacrifice. As we can also see in that Acts of the Apostles, chapter 10, verse 30. And Cornelius said, 4 days ago, I was fasting until this hour. And at the ninth hour, I prayed in my house. And behold, a man stood before me in bright clothing. So the three different times of prayers are very important among the Jews. And the scripture encourages us that men always ought to pray and not to faint. We can also see in Daniel chapter 6 verse 10, when the law had been made, when the king had established the decree and signed it into writing, that it be not changed according to the law of the Medes and Persians, which uttered not. In Daniel chapter 6 verse 10, the scripture says, now when Daniel knew that the writing was signed, he went into his house, and his windows being open in his chamber toward Jerusalem, he kneeled upon his knees 3 times a day and prayed and gave thanks before his God as he did aforetime. So these 3 times of prayers, this stated period of prayers, the Jews do not joke with it. And that's what the scripture is showing us here. He said, now Peter and John went up together into the temple at the hour of prayer, being the ninth hour. I want to encourage you, keep time with God in prayers. Make a time to pray. The Bible encourages us this period that we should pray without ceasing. In everything, we should give thanks, for this is the will of God concerning us in Christ Jesus. So make it a point to pray, because it's in the place of prayers that you are empowered by the Holy Spirit, that you are encouraged and you are taught the way to go to profit. It's in the place of prayers you receive revelation from the Lord. It's also in the place of prayers that the power of God is received for it to be demonstrated. So he said, now Peter and John went up together to the temple at the hour of prayer, being the ninth hour. Keep time with God in prayers. If God is your Father, you must keep time with him in communion, in communication through his Son, Jesus Christ. So now Peter and John went up together into the temple at the hour of prayer, being the ninth hour. Verse 2, and a certain man lame from his mother's womb was carried, whom they led daily at the gate of the temple, which is called Beautiful, to ask alms of them that entered into the temple. Listen, Peter and John never said, because they have received the outpouring of the Spirit, that they do not need to pray again. In fact, the Spirit of God will quicken you to know to keep communication and communion with God the Father and God the Son. He will bring you to the place of prayers always, because it's in the place of prayers you receive direction. It's in the place of prayers you receive instruction. It's also in the place of prayers you are able to see areas of your life you need to purge and cleanse through the word of God. So he said, and a certain man, lame from his mother's womb, was carried, whom they led daily at the gate of the temple, which is called Beautiful, to ask alms of them that entered into the temple. See, this man was led daily at the gate of the temple, but he never entered the temple. He was paralyzed. The enemy might have paralyzed you spiritually without you knowing. You may be physically sound, but spiritually you are paralyzed. This man was paralyzed physically. He was impotent. He could not enter the temple, but rather he was kept at the gates to be begging for alms, while others were entering the temple to go to pray. As you are hearing the word of God today, my desire is that the eyes of your understanding be enlightened, that you may come to this glorious light that is from the gospel of our Lord Jesus Christ. For if our gospel is seed to them that are perishing, in whom the God of this world have blinded the minds of them which believe not, lest the light of the glorious gospel of Christ, who is the image of God, should shine unto them. So this man was paralyzed both physically and was also paralyzed spiritually. He was at the gate begging for alms. He couldn't enter into the temple to worship. He remained at the gate, not to watch over others. He remained at the gate, begging for alms. Listen, the enemy can paralyze you and bring you to the point of being a beggar. If your eyes of understanding are not enlightened through the word of God, my desire today is that you come to the saving knowledge of the word of God so that you can walk in the liberty that is in Christ Jesus. This paralyzed man had no liberty. He couldn't take himself to the temple. He couldn't even take himself to the gate. He was carried. That's what the scripture told us here. I don't know what affliction you got from your mother's womb, from birth. You were afflicted in a particular way. But I can tell you, as you hear this gospel of life, that Christ will give you life. See what Jesus said in John chapter 9 from verse 1. He said, and as Jesus passed by, he saw a man which was blind from his birth. Verse 2, and his disciples asked him, saying, Master, who did sin, this man or his parents, that he was born blind? Verse 3, Jesus answered, neither had this man sinned nor his parents, but that the works of God should be made manifest in him. I don't know what your situation is. Submit yourself so that the works of God will be made manifest in you, so that the glory of God shall shine in your situation. Jesus continued in that verse 4, saying, I must walk the works of him that sent me. While it is day, the night coming when no man can walk. As long as I'm in the world, I'm the light of the world. So he has commissioned us, just like he commissioned Peter and John, to be the light of the world. We are the light of the world. We have been given this glorious gospel to shine wherever we go. You see, whenever the enemy paralyzes you, like I said, you end up being a beggar. Just as what also happened to this man that was born blind. In that John chapter 9, verse 8, it says, the neighbors therefore, and they which before had seen him, that he was born blind, said, is not this he that sat and begged? God wants to bring you out of the place of begging. He wants you to walk in his liberty and remain in him and grow in him. And that's why the Lord is sending forth his word across your way. Just like this man has been brought there, this certain man lame from his mother's womb has always been carried and laid daily at the gate of the temple, which is called Beautiful, to ask alms of them that entered into the temple. But this time, Peter and John came across. Even as the word of God is coming across your way today, there's something powerful the Lord is going to do in your life, in your midst, in your family. He's going to set you free from sin, self and Satan. He'll bring you to the liberty that is in the glorious gospel, so that you will continue to serve him in spirit and in truth. That Acts chapter 3 verse 3 says, who seen Peter and John about to go into the temple? Ask an alms. He saw Peter and John entering the temple. He asked them for alms, because that's what he's used to. To beg, to ask for alms. That was his work. Begging. God has not called you to be a beggar. God has called you to come to serve him in spirit and in truth. He wants you to come to that level, to understand that God has provided all things that pertains to life and godliness through the knowledge of his son, Jesus Christ. That's why you are receiving this word today, so that you cease from being a beggar, but walk in the liberty that is in the spirit. And that Acts chapter 3 verse 4 continued. He said, and Peter, fastening his eyes upon him with John, said, look on us. Peter called attention of this lame man. He said, look on us. Listen attentively. That's what I can say to you. As you are hearing this word of God today, be attentive. Don't allow anything to distract you, because there's something that's about to be revealed in you. There's something God wants to do for you and through you, as you purpose to hear this word and to do it. So Peter called the attention of this man. He said, look on us. Acts chapter 3 verse 5 says, and he gave heed unto them, expecting to receive something of them. So he became attentive. But his attention was for one purpose. See the purpose of remaining as a beggar, expecting to receive something from Peter and John. But Peter's purpose, which is to fulfill the purpose of God, for God so loved the world that he gave his only begotten son, that whosoever believeth in him should not perish but have everlasting life. So Peter's purpose was to bring this man out of the place of begging to the place of dignity in Christ Jesus. And that's why Peter replied in that Acts chapter 3 verse 6. Then Peter said, silver and gold have I none, but such as I have, I give thee. In the name of Jesus Christ of Nazareth, rise up and walk. They have something higher and greater than silver and gold. The Spirit of God has been poured out on them. The Spirit of God is dwelling in them. And the Spirit of God, which is the Spirit of liberty, has come to set captives free. So they have something greater than silver and gold. Something that silver and gold can never purchase. Something that silver and gold can never replace. And that's why Jesus told them in that Matthew chapter 10, verses 7 to 9. He says, you go, preach, saying, the kingdom of heaven is at hand. They have something greater than the kingdom of this world. The word of God we have, the kingdom of God within us, is greater than the kingdom of this world. So Jesus gave them this instruction. As you go, preach, saying, the kingdom of heaven is at hand. Verse 8, heal the sick, cleanse the lepers, raise the dead, cast out devils. Freely you have received, freely give. Verse 9, provide neither gold, nor silver, nor brass in your purses. So that's what Peter said here. Silver and gold have I none, but such as I have, give I thee. In the name of Jesus Christ of Nazareth, rise up and walk. The apostles were rich in faith. Every child of God, everyone who has accepted Jesus Christ as Lord and Savior, as you continue to walk by faith and grow in your faith, believing what Jesus Christ did for us on the cross of Calvary, you continue to become richer and richer in faith. As the scripture tells us in James chapter 2, verse 5, says, hearken, my beloved brethren, had not God chosen the power of this world rich in faith and heirs of the kingdom, which he had promised to them that love him? All you need to do is to love God, keep his word. You keep growing in faith. You'll be rich in faith. You'll be able to demonstrate the spirit and the power of God. And that's what Peter and John did here. So then Peter says, silver and gold have I none, but such as I have, give I thee. And what does he have? He has Christ. Do you have Jesus Christ? The kingdom of God is within you. If you have Jesus Christ, if you have accepted Jesus Christ, you are Lord and Savior, and you are walking in him. So you have something greater than silver and gold. You have something silver and gold cannot buy. Yeah, the scripture says, come and buy without money. Salvation is free. Freely we have received, freely we give. So that which is greater than silver and gold, God has given to you so that you can also give to others freely. Salvation is not bought. It's a free gift from God through his son, Jesus Christ. For by grace are ye saved through faith, and that not of yourselves. It's the gift of God, not of works, lest any man should boast. It's freely given to us, and we are freely to give it. The gifts of the Holy Spirit that we receive are freely

We are freely to give it. We are not to merchandise the word of God. Man of God, are you hearing what I'm saying? Don't merchandise the word of God. Don't merchandise the gift God has given to you. It's a free gift from God, which you should freely give. The people appreciate the work you are doing, great. But don't merchandise it. So Peter says, silver and gold have I none, but such as I have, give I thee. In the name of Jesus Christ of Nazareth, rise up and walk. Remember what Jesus Christ told his disciples, which is what he has told every one of us. In John 14, from verse 12, say, verily, verily, I say unto you, he that believeth on me, the works that I do shall he do also, and greater works than these shall he do, because I go unto my Father. Verse 13, and whatsoever you shall ask in my name, that will I do, that the Father may be glorified in the Son. If you shall ask anything in my name, I will do it. And that's why Peter and John said here, silver and gold have I not, but such as I have, give I thee. In the name of Jesus Christ of Nazareth, rise up and walk. So they have the name of Jesus Christ. The name of Jesus Christ is higher than every name. There's no other name given amongst men whereby we shall be saved. The scripture tells us, he that knew no sin became sin for us, that we may become the righteousness of God in Christ Jesus. That he humbled himself and died the worst kind of death on the cross. That's why being God. Wherefore God also had highly exalted him and given him a name which is above every name. Philippians chapter 2 verse 10, it says that at the name of Jesus, every knee should bow of things in heaven and things in earth and things under the earth, and that every tongue should confess that Jesus Christ is Lord to the glory of God the Father. There is power in his name. There is might in his name. There is glory that will be revealed in his name. For there is one God and one mediator between God and man, the man Christ Jesus. It's in his name that we have salvation. It's in his name that we have deliverance. It's a precious name that we must adore for all the great and mighty things he has done for us. And the scripture tells us, the name of the Lord is a strong tower. The righteous run into it and is safe. A safety in his name, remaining in his name, walking in obedience as he has shown us. Galatians chapter 3 from verse 16 to 17 tells us this. Let the word of Christ dwell in you richly in all wisdom, teaching and admonishing one another in psalms and hymns and spiritual songs, singing with grace in your hearts to the Lord. So then whatever you do in word or deed, do all in the name of the Lord Jesus, giving thanks to God and the Father by him. So all we need to do, we should do it all in the name of Jesus. Because he gave us this name. And he has marked us up in this name. Acts chapter 4, verse 8 says, be it known to you all and to all the people of Israel that by the name of Jesus Christ of Nazareth, whom you crucified, whom God raised from the dead, even by him, that this man stand here before you. That's the testimony that came from this great deliverance. Verse 11 of that Acts chapter 4 says, this is the stone which was set at naught of you builders, which is become the head of the corner. Verse 12, neither is there salvation in any other, but there is none other name under heaven given among men whereby we must be saved. So Peter says, silver and gold have I none, but such I have, give I thee. In the name of Jesus Christ of Nazareth, rise up and walk. I decree here and now, I don't know what your situation is, but if you believe in this name that has given you salvation and receive what he has done for you on the cross of Calvary, I decree through the power of resurrection that that spirit that raised up Jesus Christ from the dead will quicken your mortal bodies. He will raise you from that fallen state to walk again, to walk in his presence, to glorify his name. Acts chapter 3 verse 7 continues, he said, and he took him by the right hand and lifted him up. And immediately his feet and ankle bones received strength. Peter helped this man's faith after he had spoken forth. He said, rise up and walk. The Bible says he took him by the right hand and lifted him up. And immediately

0: We also see what our Lord and Savior showed us in Mark chapter 1 and start from verse 29. And forthwith, when they were come out of the synagogue, they entered into the house of Simon and Andrew with James and John. But Simon's wife's mother lay sick of a fever, and anon they took him afar. And he came and took her by the hand and lifted her up. And immediately the fever left her, and she ministered unto them. So when we decree in the name of Jesus, if we are led to take an action, go ahead and do that. That's why Jesus said in Mark chapter 16 from verse 17, say, and these signs shall follow them that believe. In my name shall they cast out devils. They shall speak with new tongues. Verse 18, they shall take up serpents, and if they drink any deadly thing, it shall not hurt them. They shall lay hands on the sick, and they shall recover. So Peter put this to action. He had the faith of this man. He took him by the right hand and lifted him up. He laid hands on him. Immediately, his feet and ankle bones received strength. The power of God came upon him. The lame man, immediately the power of God came, ceased to be lame. The word of God is coming across your way so that you cease to remain in that place the enemy has purpose for you to remain. Acts chapter 3 verse 7, he says, and he took him by the right hand and lifted him up. And immediately his feet and ankle bones received strength. Verse 8, and he leaping up stood and walked and entered with them into the temple, walking and leaping and praising God. You see, the enemy paralyzed this man, and all the people who were bringing him were also paralyzed. They thought the only thing that this man could do was to beg at the gate called Beautiful. This gate was beautiful for others, but it was not beautiful for him to enter. It was only beautiful for him to stay, to beg. They see the difference the power of God made in his life. There's a difference that God will make in your situation. If today you accept what Jesus Christ did for you on the cross of Calvary, he will translate you from the kingdom of darkness into the kingdom of his dear son, the kingdom of Jesus Christ, so that you shall show forth the praises of him who are called out of darkness into his marvelous light. The Lord wants you today to begin to show forth his praises. That's exactly what happened to this lame man. Immediately he received strength in his feet and ankle bones. He leaped up and walked and entered with them into the temple, walking and leaping and praising God. You could have imagined the sign to all the people who were in the temple, because they knew that this man has always been a beggar at the temple, at the gate called Beautiful. So he leaping up, stood and walked and entered with them to the temple, walking and leaping and praising God. This is a confirmation of the prophecy of Isaiah in Isaiah 35 verse 6. What Christ is going to do when he comes. Says, then shall the lame man leap as a hart, and the tongue of the dumb sing. For in the wilderness shall waters break out, and streams in the desert. This is the power of the living water that Jesus Christ decreed that will happen for those who have received it, those who have believed in his name. Say, if any man thirst, let him come unto me and drink. He that believeth on me, as the scripture has said, out of his belly shall flow rivers of living water. So the rivers of this living water were now flowing through Peter and John. These rivers of living water were now producing results. It caused this man to receive strength in his feet and ankle, leaping up, stood, and walked, what he had never done before. There's something God wants to do for you today through his son, Jesus Christ. If you believe the word of God and propose to walk in him, there's a change. There's something that's about to reveal in you. The glory that's about to be revealed in you. The power of God will be made manifest in you. It will bring you to that point of praising, worshiping the Lord in spirit and in truth, because God is desiring such. For as the scripture says in Psalm 107 verse 15, oh, that men will praise the Lord for his goodness and for his wonderful works to the children of men. God is still ready to do good works in you and wonderful works for you. As you are hearing the word of God in my mouth today, get ready to receive your own. Because God is not finished yet in doing great and wonderful works. While Jesus was on this earth, the scripture tells us in that Acts chapter 10 verse 38 says, how God anointed Jesus of Nazareth with the Holy Ghost and with power, who went about doing good and healing all that were oppressed of the devil, for God was with him. And we are witnesses of all things which he did both in the land of the Jews and in Jerusalem, whom they slew and hung on a tree. Him God raised up the third day and showed him openly. God has called us to be witnesses. We have been called as choosing vessels, as ambassadors of Christ, to reproduce what he has done. He said, greater work shall we do, because we believe in his name and we are doing his work. So if you are hearing the word today, I'm decreeing, if you are sick, by the stripes of our Lord Jesus Christ, you are healed. I decree that you come out of the pit wherein there is no water, through the blood of the covenant. In the name of Jesus Christ, arise and walk. For he sent forth his word and healed them and delivered them from their destruction. The word of God is coming across your way to heal you today, to deliver you from every destruction. Oh, that man who praise the Lord for his goodness and for his wonderful works to the children of men. We have been created anew in Christ Jesus to do good works. So those good works that the Lord purposed for you to partake of, as you are hearing the word of God today, it will manifest in your life. So that you come to that point of sacrificing the sacrifice of praise and thanksgiving and declare his works with rejoicing. As this certain man that was born lame received strength. When Peter spoke concerning his situation, he said, in the name of Jesus Christ of Nazareth, rise up and walk. As he received that strength, he began to leap up. He leaped up and walked and entered with them into the temple, walking and leaping and praising God. I want you to come to the saving knowledge of the word of God. I want you to come to that point where you'll also be an ambassador of Christ. I want you to come to that point where you'll be living a life of praise and thanksgiving unto the Lord for the great and mighty things that the Lord has done for you. I want you to sing this psalm in Psalm 103 that said, bless the Lord, O my soul, and all that is within me. Bless his holy name. Bless the Lord, O my soul, and forget not all his benefits. Who forgiveth all thy iniquities, who healeth all thy diseases. I want you to come to that point so that you continue to declare the goodness of the Lord in the land of the living. Miracles, healing, salvation brings joy. It should lead you to the place of praise, thanksgiving, and glorifying the name of the Lord. Because when you do such, you see God take you to another level of glory. What have you done with what Christ has done for you? The joy of salvation should lead you to share the goodness of the Lord to other people, to be a true ambassador. The healing you have received, the provisions that he has given to you, should bring you to that level of glorifying his holy name. You have freely received. All that is expected is for you to give thanks unto the Lord, to praise the Lord, to return, to serve the Lord. For what will it profit a man if he gains the whole world and loses his own soul? If your soul has been saved, you should live in joy and praise and thanksgiving all the days of your life. You should show forth the praises of him who are called out of darkness into his marvelous light. That's what is expected of you. Let people see and hear what Christ has done for you. He said in this Acts chapter 3 verse 8, and he leaping up, stood and walked and entered with them into the temple, walking and leaping and praising God. Verse 9. And all the people saw him walking and praising God. Don't hide your testimony. Let it be obvious to everyone that God has done great and marvelous things for you. Thereof you are glad. Make it a point for miracles and healings are obvious. They are not hidden. He said, all the people saw him walking and praising God. That Acts chapter 3 verse 10. He said, and they knew that it was he. We sat for alms at the beautiful gate of the temple. And they were filled with wonder and amazement at that which had happened unto him. Do you think that people don't know your condition before you met Christ? So why will you be ashamed of the gospel of our Lord Jesus Christ? For it's the power of God unto salvation. You should be bold to testify of the goodness of the Lord in your life. Don't hide it. If you used to be a robber and you're stealing no more, don't be afraid to say that you used to steal, but you're stealing no more. If you used to be an adulterer and you're no more committing adultery, don't be afraid to say that you used to be an adulterer, but you're no more committing adultery. Let people know where God took you out of, has cleansed you and washed you and sanctified you and brought you into this life, this eternal life. Don't hide your testimony. Even if you hide it, don't you know there are people who already knew, who knew your situation, who knew your condition before the changes came to you, the glorious changes that is from God the Father through his Son Jesus Christ and the work of the Spirit of God in you. Be bold to speak forth the goodness of the Lord in your life. Be bold to testify. And don't be ashamed also. If a man of God is sharing your testimony, don't feel embarrassed. Peter shared this testimony when they were confronted by those who opposed the gospel. The priest, the captain of the temple, and the Sadducees that came upon them. The Bible said in that Acts chapter 4 verse 8, said, then Peter, filled with the Holy Ghost, said unto them, ye rulers of the people and elders of Israel. Verse 9, if we this day be examined of the good deed done to the impotent man, by what means is made whole, be it known unto you, all the people of Israel, that by the name of Jesus Christ of Nazareth, whom you crucified, whom God raised from the dead, even by him, that this man stand here before you whole. If you're hiding your testimony, you're trying to hide the name of Jesus Christ, the power that is in the name of Jesus Christ. The scripture said in that Acts chapter 3 verse 10, and they knew that it was he which sat for alms at the beautiful gate of the temple. And they were filled with wonder and amazement at that which had happened unto him. And see what happened in that Acts chapter 4 verse 13. After Peter has addressed the priest and the captain of the temple and the Sadducees. See what they said in that Acts chapter 4 verse 13. Now when they saw the boldness of Peter and John and perceived that they were unlearned and ignorant men, they marveled. And they took knowledge of them that they had been with Jesus. You know what made the difference in the life of Peter and John? They had been with Jesus. The kingdom of God is within them. That's what will make a difference for you in every situation, in every challenge you are going through. And that's why you need to remain steadfast in the faith. Refuse that anything will take you away from the faith. For without faith, it's impossible to please God. For those who come to God must come believing. That's a reward of those who diligently seek him. Peter and John were seeking the face of the Lord. That's why they were going to the temple in the hour of prayers. And they encountered a situation. And the Spirit of God that is within them walked in the name of Jesus. For Jesus said, it's expedient for me to go. And when I go, I send for the Holy Spirit that will empower you to do all things, greater things than what you are seeing, because I go to my Father who is in heaven. So when these leaders of the people, the priests, the captain of the temple and the Sadducees saw what Peter and John did, of course, they did it in the name of Jesus. The Bible says in that Acts chapter 4 verse 14, and beholding the man which was healed, standing with them, they could say nothing against it. You can't do anything against the truth, but for the truth. The truth is obvious. The healing, the miracle is obvious. It's evidence that Peter and John had been with Jesus. So look at what the priest and the captain of the temple did in that verse 15 of Acts chapter 4. He said, but when they had commanded them to go aside out of the council, they conferred among themselves. Verse 16 said, what shall we do to this man? For that indeed a notable miracle had been done by them is manifest to all them that dwell in Jerusalem. We cannot deny it. Nobody can deny the power of God. No matter the foolishness of people, nobody can deny that Jesus Christ died on the cross, shed his blood for the remission of our sins. He was buried. He resurrected. And he ascended and seated on the right hand side of God Almighty. He's the only begotten of the Father. The evidence is clear. If you deny him, you are denying the Father. If you deny what he did, you are ending up in hellfire. These people said, it's obvious that this man, Peter and John, has been with Christ and they have done this great miracle. And it's obvious because it's right in our presence and nobody can deny. You know, God has a way of making things that are obvious and using things that are obvious to work miracles out of it. This lame man has always been carried to that temple, kept at that gate. So everybody entering that temple, including this priest, the captain of the temple, and the people, always saw this man. So they cannot deny. When Peter said, it's in the name of Jesus Christ of Nazareth, whom they crucified, whom God has raised, that have won this great miracle. If you like, deny Christ. If you deny him, he will deny you also in the presence of God. But the healings, the miracles that have been done in his name can never be silenced. No matter how you try, like these people tried. Look at what they said in that Acts chapter 4 verse 17. May that he spread no further among the people. Let us strictly threaten them that they speak henceforth to no man in this name. Even in this present age, many people are afraid of the name of Jesus, especially those who are representing the kingdom of darkness. They don't want people to come to the saving knowledge of the word of God. So they threaten people who are preaching this gospel of truth, the gospel of our Lord Jesus Christ. They try to stop them from spreading the good news. But the word of God is not bound. That's why you are hearing the word today through this online radio. You are hearing it wherever you are. I encourage you, keep tuning in to hear the word of salvation, the word of deliverance, the word of healing, the word that will bring miracles to you, the word of revival. No matter wherever the iron gate is, wherever country you are, you can hear this word and it will give you life. That's why it's coming across your way. But you know what Peter replied to them? In verse 20, for we cannot speak the things which we have seen and heard. Let nothing silence the gospel in your mouth. Continue, because the gospel is the power of God unto salvation to everyone that believes. So continue to speak for the truth, because there are many that need to be saved from the wrath to come. That's why you're hearing the word of God in my mouth today. It's for you to come out of that pit wherein there is no water, for you to be delivered from darkness and brought into the glorious light that is in Christ Jesus. It's for you to escape from the wrath to come. The Bible said in verse 21, so when they had further threatened them, they let them go, finding nothing how they might punish them because of the people, for all men glorify God for that which was done. Verse 22, for the man was above 40 years old on whom this miracle of healing was shown. See, this man for 40 years has been at the gate called Beautiful begging instead of this priest and the captain of the temple and the people rejoicing with the man for God bringing him out of bondage. They were threatening the vessels that God used to bring this man out of bondage. Don't succumb to any threat. Don't even expect that they will rejoice when the good works are done. But it will not stop us from doing the good works. We have been created to do good works, and we must continue to do it. We'll continue to be signs and wonder to them. And as you continue this, remain blessed. In Jesus' name, amen.
1: Praise God. Our prayer of the day will be taken from the book of Acts of the Apostles, chapter 3, and I read from verse 9 to verse 11. And all the people saw him walking and praising God, and they knew that if it was he which sat for alms at the beautiful gates of the temple. And they were filled with wonder and amazement at that which happened unto him. And as the lame man which was healed held Peter and John, all the people ran together unto them in the porch that is called Solomon, greatly wondering. Praise God. Verse 9 says, and all the people saw him walking and praising God. Our prayer this moment is, oh Lord, cause men to see our daily progress in you. Oh Lord, cause a daily progress in our relationship with you. Let there be a daily progress in the life of everyone who has received the word of life. Let there be a daily progress in their walk with you. Lord, for everyone who has received you, Father, we pray that they will no longer remain lame. Father, for the word of God said, and all the people saw him walking and praising God. Lord, we pray that for everyone who has received your word, we pray, Lord, that you let the word bring about change. Let the word bring about transformation. Let the word bring about growth. And let there be a transformation in the name of Jesus, that the people of the world may be able to say of a truth, he has changed. Of a truth, he has been transformed. In the name of Jesus, Lord, we lift the hearers of your word before you. Baba, Father, we pray as they receive your word, as the lame man received the word from Peter and John. Lord, we pray that as many that will receive your word from all the platforms where the word of truth, the word of life is being preached unadulterated, Lord, we pray that there be significant change on daily basis. Let there be noticeable change on daily basis. Let the world be able to testify that there is a change in his or her life in the name of Jesus. Abba, Father, we pray that everyone who will receive you, who will receive your word, who will receive the word of life, who will receive eternal life in Christ, Lord, we pray, let there be growth in their lives in the name of Jesus. Let there be obedience in their life in the name of Jesus. Let them begin to desire to know you more and to do your will at all times in Jesus' name. Amen. Verse 10 of Acts of the Apostles chapter 3 says, and they knew that it was he which sat for alms at the beautiful gates of the temple. And they were filled with wonder and amazement at that which happened unto him. Praise God. Our prayer today is that everyone who has received the word of God, everyone who has come to the saving knowledge of Christ, will no longer remain lame. The power in the word of God will quicken them, and there shall be noticeable growth, noticeable transformation in their lives in the name of Jesus. Abba, Father, we lift every hearer of your word. As the word Jesus said, the word I speak, they are spirit and they are life. Lord, we pray that the spirit Spirit of God begin to quicken them. They quicken their bones that they will no longer remain lame. That the word of God will ignite life in them. That they will begin to walk into the temple. That they will begin to walk into a relationship with you, Lord. That they will begin to do your will. That they will begin to will have the boldness to come before you. Abba, Father, we pray that as they hear your word, as they continually hear your word, we pray that they will no longer remain lame. Lord, they will begin to do your will. They will begin to live the life which is in Christ. For Jesus said, oh, the thief does not come but to steal, to kill, and to destroy. I have come that you may have life and have it more abundantly. Therefore, Lord, for everyone who has received the word of life, let him begin to live the life in Christ, the abundant life in Christ in the name of Jesus. Let him begin to do the will. Let him begin to live according to purpose for which you have called them into the light of God in the name of Jesus. Abba, Father, we pray that no man who has received the word of life, oh, will remain lame in the name of Jesus. For if the same spirit that raised Jesus from the dead dwells in you, it shall quicken their mortal bodies. Therefore, Lord, we pray that as they hear the word, they shall be quickened in the name of Jesus. As they hear the word, they shall be quickened unto righteousness. As they hear the word, they shall be quickened unto godliness. As they continue to hear the word, they shall be quickened unto holiness. As they hear the word, they shall be quickened unto the fear of God in the name of Jesus. And they will be willing to do your will. They will be able to please you at all times in the name of Jesus. And we pray, Lord, they shall not remain lame, but they will leave the gate and they will come into the temple. As was said of the lame man at the beautiful gate, he walked into the temple. Father, we pray as they continue to hear your word that they will walk into a relationship with you, Lord. They will begin to enjoy the eternal life. They will begin to enjoy the new life which is in Christ Jesus. Thank you, mighty Father, in Jesus' mighty name. Amen. Mark chapter 16 verse 17 says, and these signs shall follow them that believe. In my name shall they cast out devils. They shall speak with new tongues. Praise God. Abba, Father, we pray this moment that as many as will receive the word of life, as many that has proposed in their life to do your will, let great signs begin to accompany them in the name of Jesus. Let mighty signs begin to accompany them. As it is written in your word, these signs shall follow them. Abba, Father, we pray for many who will obey your word to return to you. For many who will return to righteousness. For many who will return to truth. For many who will return to obedience to your word. Father, let there be great and mighty signs in their lives. In the name of Jesus, let the signs accompany them. That the world may know that they have come in contact with you, Lord. That the world may know that they have believed. In the name of Jesus. Heavenly Father, we pray as men will return to you. As men will return to obedience. As men will return to pleasing you. Let these signs begin to be seen in their lives. Let these signs begin to be seen in their households. Let these signs be seen in their lifestyle. In the name of Jesus. Let these signs be seen in their career. Let these signs be seen in all that they will lay their hands to do. In Jesus' mighty name. Amen.
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I said, somebody here is really acting like y'all don't want it. But there's a few of us that understand that if we just keep pushing, if we keep travailing, if we just keep plugging at it, that God is going to do something magnificent in our lives. Is there anybody looking for the miraculous? Is there anybody looking for the incredible? Is there anybody looking for the impossible to be done in your life?

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God bless.

So God bless you everyone. Let's thank God for this time that He has given to us. Let's commit this time of prayer into His hands. Let's pray. Gracious Heavenly Father, Lord, we want to thank You, Lord, for this time that You've given us. Father God, we pray, Father, in this time as we come forth with prayer points, Lord, with our petitions, Heavenly Father. Lord, we pray, let them be according to Your will, Lord. Let us be led by Your Holy Spirit, Father God. As we stand in the gap, Lord, praying for souls, Heavenly Father, Lord, we pray we shall never neglect this ministry of reconciliation that You have appointed to Your disciples, Lord, to Your children, Heavenly Father. Lord, we desire many souls shall be accounted to us, Lord, and we shall continue to be about our Father's business, Lord. We shall not be entangled by the cares of the world, Heavenly Father, that will keep us from doing Your will, Heavenly Father. We pray, Father God, even for others, Father, that they will come and they will partake in this time of prayer, Lord, standing in the gap, Heavenly Father. We give You glory and honor and praise, Lord. We ask this prayer in Jesus' name. Amen. Amen. Let's turn our Bibles to 1 Samuel chapter 26. We start reading from verse 7. 1 Samuel chapter 26 from verse 7. And the background of the story is that Saul is chasing David and he's hunting for his life. So verse 7 says, "So David and Abishai came to the people by night, and behold, Saul lay sleeping within the trench, and his spear stuck in the ground at his bolster. But Abner and the people lay round about him. Then said Abishai to David, 'God hath delivered thine enemy into thine hand this day. Now therefore let me smite him, I pray thee, with the spear, even to the earth at once, and I will not smite him the second time.'" So, if you read this, you see Saul has been chasing David around, following him, pursuing him, which has caused David to live a life of a fugitive, live a life in the wilderness, live a life away from family, away from his hometown, homeland. You know, it's not a very pleasant situation that David is in, and solely because Saul has become his enemy and is chasing him. And we see at this point, it says, Saul is sleeping and David is right next to him. He has the opportunity. So you'll see how many things are in favor of David going ahead with the execution of Saul. It says Saul is sleeping. He's defenseless. It says David was running around because of him. David's life was in difficulty as a fugitive. And moreover, if you read ahead, verse 8, it does not help the cause. It says, "Then said Abishai to David, 'God had delivered thine enemy into thine hand this day.'" So, a counsel being covered, wrapped around as if, you know, it is God's will for you to go ahead and kill your enemy. Then it says, "He has delivered thine enemy into thine hand. Now therefore, let me smite him, I pray thee." Another attractive offer is, that you also don't need to do it. I will do it on your behalf. I will do it for you, the smiting. And then says, "I pray thee with the spear even to the earth at once, and I will not smite him the second time." So you're like, it will be a very quick, very easy death that I will give him. I won't even smite him a second time. I'll do it a one clean shot. So he's almost trying to sell the idea to David that God has presented Saul on a platter. He's made it so convenient. So it must be from God. That maybe that's what God wants. We'll pray for ourselves. You know, many times the world will present sin very neatly gift wrapped before you, very conveniently placed before you, with a lot of advice supporting that you go ahead with that sin, with that wicked scheme. And we thank God for this whole instance that gives us a very practical, application to how to follow the word of God. We'll pray for ourselves. First and foremost, we'll pray for the spirit of discernment for every believer, for every child of God. Not every word wrapped as the word of God is actually the word of God. For that, you need to know the word of God. You know, we'll pray even for our children. Not every convenient situation, not every convenient thing is acceptable in the sight of God. You know, so we'll make this prayer for ourselves. We'll pray, "Lord, give us a discerning spirit, your Holy Spirit, to discern between right and wrong.
between what is good in your sight, what is acceptable in your sight, so that we will not fall prey to the lies of the enemy. We shall not fall prey to the deceit and to the attraction of sin, of wickedness. Let's open our mouths and pray for ourselves, pray for children, pray for every believer, new and old, young and old, that we will learn to walk according to the will of God. We will have a discerning spirit to know, Lord, not everything presented. That's why Jesus said, everybody, there are many who would have said, Lord, Lord,

And Christ said, I do not know you. There are many who are proclaiming things under the name of God, but God does not approve those things. So we should be able to differentiate and distinguish. Let's pray. Gracious Heavenly Father, Lord, we thank you for your word, Heavenly Father. Lord, we pray, Father God, that you would give us a discerning spirit, Lord, a spirit of discernment, Lord. Your word says, try every spirit, prove every spirit, Heavenly Father. Help us, Lord, to have that attitude, Father God, to not blindly and not swallow everything that the world presents before us, Heavenly Father. But let us continue to judge based on your word, Lord, and to discern through your Holy Spirit, Heavenly Father, things that are acceptable in your sight and things that you do not approve of, Heavenly Father. We pray, Lord, I pray for myself, I pray for my family, I pray for my children, Lord. I pray for our church, Lord. I pray for souls who are walking, who desire to please you with their lives, Heavenly Father. Lord, I pray you give them a spirit of wisdom, of knowledge, of understanding, Heavenly Father. Lord, we bind and we cast out every lying spirit, Heavenly Father, every spirit of deceit, Father God, trying to derail your people, Lord, trying to lead them astray, Heavenly Father. We praise you and we thank you, Lord. We ask this prayer in Jesus' name. Amen. Amen. 1 Samuel chapter 26 verse 9, it says, and David said to Abishai, destroy him not, for who can stretch forth his hand against the Lord's anointed and be guiltless? Hallelujah. This is why David knew what was right and what was wrong. Because he knew the word of God. He said, who can stretch out his hand against the Lord's anointed? You know, it is important for us. I thank God we have been taught again and again. It is important for you to not just know the works of God, but to know the ways of God. It is not God's way that he would anoint someone and he will leave that person exposed and not avenge the atrocities or the sins against that person. This is not the first time. This is not a scripture for David. He has not made this up on the moment that who can stretch forth his hand against the Lord's anointed. He has seen a trend from the beginning. If you see Abraham, how God protected him from Abimelech, from Pharaoh. If you see Isaac, how God protected him. If you see Jacob's life, how God, these were anointed of the Lord. You see the life of the children of Israel, how God protected them. If you read Psalm 105, you will see this scripture is quoted and you see God did not allow people. He rebuked those who wanted to do anything against the Lord's anointed. So it is important for you to know the scripture, to know the word of God, to know who God is and what he would permit and what he would not permit, what would please him. So we'll open our mouths and we'll pray for ourselves. Let us learn the word of God. Let us know the word of God. Let us spend time to know what the word of God says concerning my life, concerning my situation, concerning my business. That is how you please God. Let's open our mouths and pray for souls that they will not remain at the level of babes, but they will desire to know God, know who he is and know what he approves, so that they will live a life that pleases God. That is what you and I have been put on this earth for. Everything that was created was to give God pleasure. So we'll pray through our lives. Let us continue to give God pleasure, knowing what he desires from us. Let's pray. Gracious Heavenly Father, Lord, I thank you, Lord, for your word, Heavenly Father. Lord, I thank you, Father God, for your word that is a light unto our feet, a lamp unto our path, Father God. The psalmist said, I have hid your word in my heart so that I will not sin against you, Heavenly Father. Lord, we desire, Lord, that your word will be in our heart constantly, Heavenly Father. Let us take the time to read your word, Lord, to understand it, Lord, to meditate on it, to learn it, Heavenly Father, so that every point of choice, Lord, every moment where we have to make a decision, Lord, your word will guide us, Heavenly Father. We would know what we ought to do, Heavenly Father, because we have the knowledge of your word, Lord, because your Holy Spirit will remind us your word, Heavenly Father. We praise you and we thank you, Lord, for all that you have done, Father. We pray, Father God, none of us shall perish for lack of knowledge, Heavenly Father. I pray for our children, Lord, as they are growing up, Lord, they will take your word seriously, Lord. They will desire to learn your word and grow in it, Heavenly Father. Even for souls that have come to you, Lord, the babes, Lord, the new souls, Heavenly Father, let them understand the importance of knowing your word, Heavenly Father, so the enemy shall not be able to beguile them, Lord, by sleight of hand, Heavenly Father. We praise you and we thank you, Lord, for all that you have done. We ask this prayer in Jesus' name. Amen. Amen. Verse 10 continues, 1 Samuel 26, verse 10, it says, David said, furthermore, as the Lord liveth, the Lord shall smite him, or his day shall come to die, or he shall descend into battle and perish. Verse 11, the Lord forbid that I should stretch forth mine hand against the Lord's anointed. But I pray thee, take thou now the spear that is at his bolster and the cruse of water and let us go. So you can clearly see, verse 10 says, David is laying down few scenarios. It says, the Lord shall smite him or his day shall come to die

0: corners and to, you know, take shortcuts to achieve even what God has said. It is not up to me. Let God fulfill what God has said. So we'll make this prayer for ourselves. We will learn, and you need to trust God to do that. We will learn to trust God with His promises, and we'll pray, Lord, in the process, let me keep my hands clean. Let my life be clean. Let my heart be clean. Let me be found acceptable in Your sight. Let's pray. Gracious Heavenly Father, Lord, I thank You, Lord, for Your promises, Lord. I thank You, Lord, for You have said, for what You have said concerning us, Heavenly Father. Lord, we pray, Father God, throughout the process, Lord, throughout this walk with You, Heavenly Father, till Your promises have come to pass in my life, Lord, let it be my desire, Lord, to keep my hands clean, Lord, to keep my ways upright, Lord, to put iniquity away from my tabernacle, Heavenly Father, to keep my heart pure, Heavenly Father. Lord, may I not put my hand into iniquity, Lord, to think that I will hasten the process, Lord, or I will speed up the process, Heavenly Father. May I never try to cut corners, Lord, or may I not try to be hasty with Your word, Heavenly Father. Let me learn how to trust You, Lord. Let me learn how to trust Your timing, Lord. I do not know how it will come to pass, but if You have said it, Lord, let me believe it, Lord, and let me trust that You will do it, Heavenly Father, at Your opportune time, Heavenly Father. We praise You and we thank You, Lord. We pray, Father, for this trust, Lord, for this faith, Heavenly Father. Lord, we thank You for Your word that has come forth, Lord. Let us not allow this evil heart of unbelief, Heavenly Father. Let us not allow the enemy to sow seeds of doubt and unbelief in our hearts, Heavenly Father. Let us wholly trust You, Father God. We praise You and we thank You, Lord, for all that You have done. We ask this prayer in Jesus' name. Amen. Amen. Let's also look at verse 23. It says, the Lord render to every man his righteousness. This is David speaking to Saul. And his faithfulness, for the Lord delivered thee into my hand today, but I would not stretch forth mine hand against the Lord's anointed. Verse 24, and behold, as thy life was much set by this day in mine eyes, so let my life be much set by in the eyes of the Lord, and let him deliver me out of all tribulation. Then Saul said to David, blessed be thou, my son David. Thou shalt both do great things and also shalt still prevail. So David went on his way and Saul returned to his place. David spared Saul's life. But David said, as I have found thy life precious in my sight, he did not say, may you find my life precious. He said, let the Lord find my life precious. So it teaches us, let everything you do, let it be done towards God. Let it be done for God. And let every expectation that you have, let it be from God. So in the end, what happens? The Lord, when your ways please Him, He even makes your enemy to be at peace with you. The same enemy who came to kill David, he said a blessing. He spoke a blessing over David's life. So let's open our mouths and pray, Lord, let me do my work as unto You, and let me have my expectation only from You, not from any man. Let's pray. Gracious Heavenly Father, Lord, I thank You, Lord, for what You have said, for what You have promised, Lord. We pray, Lord, as we walk in Your will, Lord, as we walk in obedience, Heavenly Father, let everything that we do, Father God, let it be done unto You, Heavenly Father. Lord, let me be faithful to You first, Heavenly Father, so that my expectation will also be only from You, Lord. Let us not give ourselves to any man, Lord, just like Jesus taught us, Heavenly Father, but let us put our complete trust in You, Father God. We thank You, Lord, for You are not unjust to forget our labor of love, Heavenly Father, but You reward us, Heavenly Father, at the right time, abundantly, Father God. We praise You and we thank You, Lord. We ask this prayer in Jesus' name. Amen. Amen.
1: God bless you, everyone. Let's turn our Bibles to 1 Samuel chapter 2, and I will read from verse 12. 1 Samuel chapter 2, and I will read from verse 12. And over here it talks about the priest Eli, and it talks about his sons. And it says in verse 12, now the sons of Eli were corrupt, they did not know the Lord. So over here we see that Eli, who was a priest, he had two sons. And it talks about his sons, and it says that the sons of Eli were corrupt and they did not know the Lord. It's very strange, it's very alarming that they are the priest's son, and yet the Bible talks about that they did not know the Lord. They were in the house of the Lord, and yet they did not know the Lord. They were serving the Lord, they were taking all the sacrifices, and yet they did not know the Lord. And so there could be people who are probably going to church, who are singing songs, who are clapping hands, but yet they do not have a relationship with God, yet they do not know God. Doesn't mean that you are closer to godly things, or it doesn't mean that you're closer to godly people, that you know that you have a relationship with God. So we'll pray for souls, we'll pray for such, we'll pray for ourselves, we'll pray for our children. I will know

0: the Lord. I will know him personally. I will have a closer. The Bible says, it is good for me to draw near to the Lord. So we'll pray for souls. We'll pray for people. Let them love the Lord their God with all their hearts, with all their minds, with all their strength. Let souls draw near to the Lord their God. Let them know that He is God. So we'll pray for souls who are probably in and around churches, who are probably around spiritual things, but yet they do not have a close, a deep, a personal relationship with Jesus Christ. We'll pray for such that let them receive Jesus Christ as their Lord and Savior. Let them have a personal relationship with Him. Let them taste and see for themselves that He is good. Let's open our mouth and pray. Father God, we thank You, we praise You, we magnify Your name, Lord. Lord, we pray for people, we pray for souls, Father God. Lord, who may know You, Father God, but they do not know You personally, Father God, who have not accepted You as their Lord, Father God, who have not accepted You as Jesus Christ, the Savior of the world, Father God. Lord, we pray for such, Father God. Let them draw near to You, Father God. Lord, we pray for such, Father God. Let them taste and see that the Lord is good, Father God. Lord, we pray, Lord, we shall love You, Lord, with all our hearts, with all our minds, with all our strength, Father God. Let them know, Lord, that You are the Lord. You are the Creator of heaven and earth, Father God. Let them know, Father God, it is You who has created them, Father God. Lord, we pray for souls, Father God. When they come to the house of the Lord, Father God, they shall behold Your beauty, Father God. They will come inquiring in Your temple, Father God. Lord, we pray, Lord, for such to have a deeper, a personal relationship with You, Father God. Lord, let them know, Lord, for You are looking for people who worship You in spirit and in truth, Father God. Lord, we pray, Lord, they will not just come superficially, Father God, to waste time, Father God, for time past, Father God, but Lord, we pray, Lord, they will incline their ears, their hearts will be yielded to You, Lord. Lord, we thank You, we praise You, we magnify Your name, Lord. We ask this prayer in Jesus' mighty name. Amen. And verse 13 says, and the priest's customs with the people was that when any man offered a sacrifice, the priest's servant would come with a three-pronged flesh hook in his hand while the meat was boiling. Then he would thrust it into the pan or kettle or cauldron or pot, and the priest would take for himself all that the flesh hook brought up. So they did in Shiloh to all the Israelites who came there. Verse 15. Also, before they burned the fat, the priest's servant would come and say to the man who sacrificed, give meat for roasting to the priest, for he will not take boiled meat from you but raw. And if the man said to him, they should really burn the fat first, then you may take as much as your heart desires, he would then answer him, no, but you must give it now, and if not, I will take it by force. And verse 17, therefore the sin of the young men was very great before the Lord, for men abhorred the offering of the Lord. So over here we see that these sons of Eli, I mean, they were in deep sin. When people came to offer sacrifices, this offering was to the Lord. But instead of letting the offering to God, they were taking it first. And, you know, the Bible says that the fat goes to the Lord because that's the best. It goes to the Lord. They wanted to take the fat. And if the people would not give them, they would forcefully take it to them, take it from them. And so there are many who are probably serving God, but they've actually made it a business. It is a money-making business. There are many so-called pastors, leaders, evangelists who are saying that they are servants of the Lord, who call themselves servant of the Lord, but they are actually serving their own bellies. They are robbing people their monies. They come in sheep's clothing, but they are actually wolves. So we'll pray for such. Let them have the fear of the Lord. Let them serve God. Let them know that when they seek God first, when they seek His righteousness, all these things God will add. God knows what we need for life and godliness. So they don't need to go about doing all this. They don't need to go about stealing of God. So we'll pray for such that God will raise such men, such pastors, such leaders, such evangelists, such people who will genuinely serve the Lord their God, who will genuinely, you know, worship the Lord in spirit and in truth, who will spread the word, who will be about the business, God's business, winning souls for the kingdom of God, who will teach the word of God. We'll pray, let such people, let their hearts be turned. We'll pray for such. Lord, You touch their hearts. Let them have the fear of God. Let's open our mouth and pray for such. Father God, we thank You, we praise You, we magnify Your name, Father God. Lord, we pray for such people, Father God, who are so-called pastors, leaders, evangelists, Father God. But Lord, we pray, Lord, they have made it a business, Father God. They are filling up their own bellies, Father God. They are robbing your people, Father God. Lord, we pray for such, Father God. Let them have the fear of God, Father God. Lord, we pray, Lord, you touch their hearts, you touch their minds, Father God. Let their hearts and minds be renewed, Father God. Let them have the fear of God, Father. Lord, we pray, Lord, let them genuinely serve you, Father God. Let them serve you faithfully, Father God. Let them teach your people your word, Father God. Let them be those who will win souls for your kingdom, Father God. Lord, we pray that let them make disciples of all nations, Father God. Lord, we pray for such, Lord. Let them genuinely labor for your kingdom, Father God. Lord, we pray for ourselves, Father God, as we are laborers in the vineyard, Father God. May none of us derail, Father God. Let us continue faithfully doing, Father God, what we are doing, Father God. May none of us derail, Father God. May none of us be corrupt, Father God. But Lord, we pray, Lord, we will continue to be genuine, Father God. We will continue to win souls. We will continue to stand in the gap and pray for souls, Father God. Lord, we pray, Lord, we will continue to speak boldly, unadulterated word of God, Father God. Lord, you continue to bless us. You continue to give us the wisdom, Father God. And may we continue to grow more in you, Father God. Lord, we thank you. We praise you. We magnify your name, Lord. We ask this prayer in Jesus' mighty name. Amen. Verse 18 says, But Samuel ministered before the Lord, even as a child, wearing a linen ephod. So we see the testimony of Eli's sons, and there is an altogether a different testimony of Samuel. Although he was a child, it says, But Samuel ministered before the Lord, even as a child. Although he was a child, but he was still ministering the Lord his God. He was faithfully doing, although he was a child. And so it doesn't matter what is your age. What matters is what you are doing. Is that genuine? Are you doing it faithfully? Are you doing it with all your heart, with all your mind, with all your strength? And also it doesn't matter the environment. The environment in which Samuel was growing, he did not have good examples to follow. But yet he was away from that. He did not let this influence him, his behavior. So we'll pray for ourselves. It doesn't matter what level, what age, what environment you are in. You know, the Bible says that salvation is personal. You know, we need to work out our salvation with fear and trembling. We're not going to go into heaven into pastor's account or pastora's account or into somebody else's account. We have to work out our own salvation with fear and trembling. So we'll pray for ourselves. We will continue serving the Lord with all trueness, with all faithfulness. We will not be able to give that excuse, oh, my friends were not good or I did not have good examples around me. I know the Lord myself. I know the word of God. God has given his word freely. So it is my duty to read the word of God, to know the will of God. We'll pray for ourselves. I will be obedient to the word of God. Let none of us give any excuses. We know the word of God for ourselves. Let's open our mouth and pray. Father God, we thank you. We praise you. We magnify your name, Father God. Lord, we commit ourselves into your hands, Father God. Lord, we pray, Lord, as we have heard your word, as we have read your word, Father God, we shall be obedient children, Father God. We shall continue to serve you in spirit and in truth, Lord. We shall worship you in spirit and in truth, Father. Father God, Lord, we pray, Lord, wherever you have placed us, Father God, we shall be the light, Father God. Let us be a good example, Father God, shining for your glory, Father God. Lord, it doesn't matter the environment around us, Father God. I will not let that influence me, Father God, or my children, Father God. I shall continue to faithfully do, Father God, what we are doing, Father God. We will continue to obey the word of God. We will continue to do the will of God, Father God. Lord, it doesn't matter the age. It doesn't matter the environment, Father God. May nothing stop us, Father God, from serving you. May nothing stop us from being obedient to your word, Father God. Lord, and we pray for ourselves, Father God, that we shall serve you with all gladness, Father God. We shall work out our salvation with fear and trembling, Father God. We thank you. We praise you. We magnify your name, Lord. We ask this prayer in Jesus' mighty name. Amen. And verse 19 says, Moreover, his mother used to make him a little robe and bring it to him year by year when she came up with her husband to offer the yearly sacrifice. And Eli would bless Elkanah and his wife and say, The Lord give you descendants from this woman for the loan that was given to the Lord, that they would go to their own home. Verse 21, And the Lord visited Hannah, so that she conceived and bore three sons and two daughters. Meanwhile, the child Samuel grew before the Lord. Hallelujah. So if you read chapter 1, we know that Hannah was barren. She had no child. But she, year by year, she would go to the house of the Lord. She would weep before the Lord. She would cry out her heart before the Lord, and the Lord answered her prayer. And what did Hannah do? Her first child, she gave it unto the Lord. She surrendered that child. She gave it as an offering, as a service to the Lord. But you know what? You can never outgive God. She gave Samuel to God. And look in verse 21, she says that she bore 3 sons and 2 daughters. God is not unrighteous to forget your labor of love. You can never outgive God. Your time, your talent, your children, whatever it is, God knows how to bless it. But you need to give it first to God. You know, people say, oh, I don't have time, or I don't have, you know, my salary is not increasing. Are you giving your tithe? Are you giving your time to God? My children are not doing well. Are you bringing your children? Are they hearing the word of God? You need to give God first, and then God will bless that. So we'll pray for ourselves. Whatever it is, little or however it is, give it to the Lord. God knows how to bless you. He knows how to do things exceedingly, abundantly for you and for me. So we'll pray for ourselves. Don't hold anything back. Let us serve the Lord joyfully, gladly. Let's give Him everything. For God is not unrighteous to forget our labor of love. So let us continue laboring in the Lord. For we know that our reward is from the Lord. Let's open our mouth and pray. Father God, we thank you, we praise you, we magnify your name, Lord. Lord, we thank you, Lord, for you are good, Father God, and you do good, Father God. Lord, we thank you for all that you have done, Father God. Lord, we pray, Lord, we shall continue to serve you with gladness, Father God. We will serve you with our times, with our talent, with our children, with our households, Father God. We will worship you, Father God, for we know, Lord, Lord, you are not unrighteous, Father God. Lord, we thank you, Lord, for all that you have done, Father God. Lord, we pray, Lord, we will continue worshiping you. We will continue to put a hand in the plow. May none of us look back, Father God, for we know, Lord, that you are able to bless whatever we have committed into your hands, Lord. You do things exceedingly abundantly, ever we can ask or think, Father God. Lord, we thank you. We bless your name, Lord. We ask this prayer in Jesus' mighty name. Amen. Amen.
1: God bless you, everyone. We thank God for all the prayers. Let's open Isaiah chapter 53, Isaiah chapter 53, and I will read verse 1. It says, who has believed our report, and to whom has the arm of the Lord been revealed? Hallelujah. Who has believed the report of the Lord? We'll pray for souls, we'll pray that souls shall receive, they shall believe in the name of Jesus Christ, as we have heard that there shall be no heart of unbelief. An unbelief heart is an evil heart. We are going to pray as the word of God is going forth and souls are receiving the word of God. As many as receiving the word of God will pray, they shall believe in the name of Jesus Christ. If they will believe, they will be saved. They and their household will be saved. Hallelujah. We'll pray for their heart, because scripture says that with heart one believes unto righteousness. Hallelujah. With heart they need to believe in Christ. We'll pray for souls that as the word of God going forth, they shall believe in the name of Jesus Christ, who is the Son of the living God. He is the Messiah and He is coming soon. Hallelujah. We are still praying for the souls that they shall regard the word of God in their heart. When the word of God is coming forth, it is coming with the power of God. And as we have heard, the word of God is coming with the peace of God. If they will not receive the word of God, they will not have the peace of God in their life. So souls shall know that it is in believing they will have eternal life and life abundantly. Hallelujah. So let's open our mouth and pray. Father God, we thank you. We give you glory, honor and all praise, Lord. Lord, we pray for souls, King of glory, that they shall believe in the name of Jesus Christ, Father God. They shall believe that Jesus died on the cross for their sins, O Lord God, for the remission of their sins, Father God. He shed his blood, Father God. Lord, we pray, King of glory, as your word is going forth, Lord, we pray, as your word says that who has believed our report, Lord, we pray that souls shall receive Jesus Christ, Father God. They shall receive the gospel of Jesus Christ, Father God. Lord, we pray that from north, south, east and west, Father God, soul shall come to accept Christ, Father God. They shall believe in the name of Jesus Christ, Lord. For with heart one believe unto righteousness, my Lord, and with mouth confession is made unto salvation, Lord. Lord, we pray, Father God, that you take away every stony heart, Lord, and give them the heart of flesh which will receive Christ in their life, Father God. Lord, we pray that there shall be no heart of unbelief, Lord, because unbelief provokes you, Father God. Lord, souls shall know that they have to please you, Father.
2: Father God, that they shall not provoke you by living their life anyhow, O Lord God. Lord, we pray for our loved ones, Father God, that they shall not take this day for granted, Father God. They shall not take this grace for granted. As they have life, they shall receive Christ, Father God. They shall know that Jesus is the living bread, O Lord God. And whoever comes to you, Father God, must believe, O Lord God. Lord, we pray, King of glory, that they shall know that without Christ there is no life. Jesus is the Messiah, the Son of the living God, Father God. Lord, we pray that they shall believe in you and they shall walk in your ways, Father God. Lord, we pray for souls when they hear your word, Father God. They shall pray that they shall believe in you, Father God. Lord, we pray you help their unbelief, O Lord God. Deliver them from all unbelief, Father God. Lord, we pray, Father God, that your word shall reach to every nation, O Lord God, and deliver people who are having doubt, O Lord God. Lord, we thank you. We give you glory, honor, and all praise. In Jesus' mighty name we pray. Amen. Hallelujah. It says that who has believed our report, and to whom has the arm of the Lord been revealed. Hallelujah. So it has been revealed to those who has believed the report of the Lord, those who have believed in Jesus Christ. So we are still praying. 1 Corinthians chapter 1 verse 18 says, for the message of the cross is foolishness to those who are perishing, but to us who are being saved, it is the power of God. So the message of cross is the power of God. We'll pray that soul shall not take this message for granted. If they will not believe, they will perish. But if they will believe, they will be saved, they and their household. So we are going to pray that God will open every eye. God will open every understanding, that they may know that without Christ there is no life. Hallelujah. And we are also going to pray that as we have believed, we shall not be ashamed. Hallelujah. On the gospel of our Lord Jesus Christ, because it is the power of God to salvation for everyone who believes. Hallelujah. So we are going to pray that we will continue to speak the message. We will continue to share the gospel of our Lord Jesus Christ. We will not keep quiet. We will continue to publish it wherever we go. Hallelujah. For he has given his word and he has healed us and he has delivered us from all our destruction. We are going to pray that souls, when they hear the word of God, they shall carry their cross and follow Christ. It doesn't matter whatever it takes, but they shall know that with Christ they have eternal life. Hallelujah. So let's open our mouth and pray. Father God, we thank you. We give you all glory, honor, and all praise, Father God. For you are rich in your love. You are rich in your mercies, Father God. With you there is forgiveness, my Lord. And with you there is life, Father God. With you there is mercy, Father God. Lord, we pray for souls, Abba Father. We pray for our loved ones who has not accepted Jesus Christ in their life yet, O Lord God. In our workplaces, O Lord God, in this land of living, in our neighborhood, Lord. Lord, they shall not refuse the message of cross, Father God, but they shall believe with all their heart, Father God, and they shall confess from their mouth, O Lord God. In the name of Jesus Christ, every knee shall bow and every tongue confess that Jesus is the Son of the living God, Father God. Lord, your word says that the gospel of Jesus Christ, it is the power of you, Father God. It is your power, Father God. It is the power of God to salvation for everyone who believes, O Lord God. So Lord, we pray, King of glory, that soul shall believe in the name of Jesus Christ, Father God. We pray, Father God, that their mind shall be opened, O Lord God. For your word says, King of glory, whose mind the God of this age has blinded, that they may not believe, lest the light of the gospel of the glory of Christ, who is the image of God, should shine on them, Lord. Lord, we pray, King of glory, as your word is going forth, Father God, we pray souls shall receive it from their heart, Father God. Lord, we pray that they shall confess with their mouth that the Lord Jesus Christ and believe in their heart that God has raised Jesus Christ from dead, they shall be saved, Father God. Lord, we pray, King of glory, that you fill them, give them the spirit of wisdom, O Lord God. Give them the spirit of revelation in the knowledge of you, Jesus Christ. Open the eyes of their understanding, Father God. Lord, we pray, Father God, they shall come to the saving knowledge of your truth, Father God, that they shall know that there is one God and one mediator between man and God, that is Christ Jesus, Father God. Lord, we thank you. We give you all glory, honor, and all praise. In Jesus' mighty name we pray. Amen. Hallelujah. We are still praying Isaiah chapter 53. I will read verse 2. It says, for he shall grow up before him as a tender plant and as a root out of dry ground. He has no form of comeliness. And when we see him,
1: there is no beauty, that we should desire him. He is despised and rejected by men, a man of sorrows, and acquainted with grief, and we hid, as it were, our faces from him. He was despised, and we did not esteem him. Hallelujah. So it talks about Jesus Christ, that how he came. He came in humility. And it says that there was no beauty attached to him. When he was taking our sorrows, our sin upon him, there was no beauty to it. And he was despised at every point. He was despised by all. He became a man of sorrow. And you know, scripture says in Luke chapter 24, I will quickly read. And verse 46, when Jesus was talking to his disciple, he said that, "Thus it is written, and thus it was necessary for the Christ to suffer and to rise from the dead the third day." It was necessary for Jesus Christ to die on the cross for the remission of our sins. So we're going to thank Jesus Christ, and we're going to pray, "Lord, we thank you, for you have loved the world so much that you gave your only begotten Son for me and for my household, for everyone, that whosoever believes in him should not perish but have everlasting life." We're going to thank God for Jesus Christ, who died on the cross for my sin, for your sin, and he gave us right to become his children. Hallelujah. And he has given us eternal life with Christ. We have heavenly inheritance, which is reserved for everyone who has loved God's appearing. The crown of glory is prepared for every one of us. If we do not look back, if we continue to follow Christ, we will receive the crown of glory. So we are going to pray with Philippians chapter 2, and I will read from verse 1 very quickly. It says, "Let this mind be in you, which was also in Christ Jesus, who being in the form of God did not consider it robbery to be equal with God, but made himself of no reputation, taking the form of a bond servant and coming in the likeness of men, and being found in appearance as a man, he humbled himself and became obedient to the point of death, even the death of the cross. Therefore, God also has highly exalted him and given him the name which is above every name, that at the name of Jesus Christ, every knee shall bow, of those in heaven and of those on earth and of those under the earth, and that every tongue should confess that Jesus Christ is Lord, to the glory of God the Father." So we're going to pray that we will continue to look up to Jesus. He is the author and the finisher of our faith, and we will not be shaken. Hallelujah. We are praying that we shall have the mind of Christ. We shall be humble like Christ. We shall be obedient like Christ, and we shall continue to look up to those things which are above, where Christ is seated. He is seated at the right hand of God, and he is interceding for you, for me, for our household, for the entire world. Let's open our mouth and pray. Father God, we thank you. We give you all glory, honor, and all praise, Lord. We thank you, Jesus, that you came for us. You died on the cross for us. We pray, Lord, that we shall have this mind of Christ in us, Lord. We shall be like Christ, Father God, the way we talk, the way we live our life, the way we behave, O Lord God. The way we are serving you, Lord, we shall serve you with all our heart, with all our soul, with all our strength, Lord. Lord, as we have put our hand on plow, we shall not look back, Father God, for you take no pleasure in somebody who looks back, Father God. Lord, we pray, Father God, that every one of us shall continue to walk in the obedience to your word to please you, Lord. We shall be obedient like Christ, O Lord God. Every point, Lord, we shall continue to keep your word, Father God. Lord, we pray, King of glory, that as the ministry which you have given to us, Lord, we shall do it with all our heart, Father God. Your grace is sufficient for your people, O Lord God. We know that you are with us, Father God, as your hand of mercy is upon us, King of glory. Lord, we pray for every one of us, King of glory, that we shall not be ashamed of the gospel of our Lord Jesus Christ, my Lord, for it is the power of God unto salvation for everyone who believes, Lord. Lord, we pray this message we shall preach, we shall share wherever we go, Lord, without looking back, Father God, without thinking that who is accepting and who is not accepting, Father God, but we will do it as unto you, Father God, for it is not your will, my Lord, for any to perish, Father God, and that is why you have called us out of darkness into your marvelous light, that we may show forth your praises, Father God. We thank you again. Give you glory, honor, and all praise. In Jesus' mighty name we pray. Amen.
3: God bless you, everyone. Let's turn our Bibles to Exodus chapter 32. Exodus 32 from verse 1. It says, "And when the people saw that Moses delayed to come down out of the mount, the people gathered themselves together unto Aaron and said unto him, Up, make us gods which shall go before us. For as for this Moses, the man that brought us up out of the land of Egypt, we wot not what is become of him." We thank God. Yeah. If you really read the scripture, I don't know what to say, but you see, it's these people that has been spoken about, these people have seen what God has done. He have seen the power of God. They have seen him deliver them from Egypt, parted the Red Sea, the same God who provided them manna, who has given them water. These people, you know, they have a heart of unbelief, impatience, you know, whatever you want to say. These people were really, like the scripture says, they were stiff-necked. You know, they just didn't want to wait. They wanted everything now. You know, and it says when they saw that the man Moses delayed to come down out of heaven, they decided, like, you know, they start commanding Aaron, who is now in charge, and says, "Up, you know, make us gods who will go forth before us." And it doesn't stop there. They say, "As for this man Moses." So you see, all the fear, all the reverence that God had actually showed even for the man of God, these people have completely forgotten it. And, you know, they say that, "Up, make us gods who will lead us now into the place that we've gone." They're going to make this prayer. You know, there are so many people today who are impatient when God is in the process of working and doing something good for them. Their hearts are, you know, like we've heard the message, they have a heart, evil heart of unbelief. They are impatient. They do not know to wait on God. And the reason is they have not really learned what the heart of God is. You know, they have not come to the understanding of what the love, what the goodness of God is, because they want to see God operate now in their situation. They're going to pray, you know, that people shall come to this understanding, souls will come to this understanding to first know who God is, that when God continues to move, when he continues to show forth his word, they will learn to honor God, they will learn to fear God. And also we're going to make this prayer that people will learn to fear the under-shepherds that God has put in spiritual authority over them. You know, in their anxiety, in their anxiousness, when they do not receive counsel or when they do not receive a word, what they want to hear, they tend to do foolish things. We are going to pray, we shall not be like those. And souls learn to wait on God, because waiting on God is a glorious thing, because when God reveals himself, there is a great testimony. Let's open our mouths and pray for souls. Heavenly Father, we give you thanks. We give you praise, Lord. Lord, we thank you, Lord, that you are a faithful God, Lord. Lord, you have done wondrous things in the past. You still do them today, Lord, and you will continue to do it, Lord. Lord, we pray for souls, Lord, Heavenly Father, Lord, that they will have a heart, Lord, to wait patiently on you, Lord, Heavenly Father, Lord. We thank you, Lord. Your word continues to give us this confidence, Lord, that your vision, Lord, it shall speak, Lord. The word that you have spoken, it shall come to pass, Lord. It shall accomplish the purpose which you have sent it forth, O Lord, Heavenly Father, Lord. As we are praying for souls, Lord, Lord, let they learn to wait on you, Lord. Because your word says, those who wait on the Lord, they shall renew their strength, O Lord, Heavenly Father, Lord. We pray, Lord, souls will not grow weary, Lord. They shall not do anything that is displeasing to you, Lord, Heavenly Father. They shall not create for themselves, Lord, false gods, O Lord, or idols, Lord, that will draw them away from you, Lord, Heavenly Father, Lord. But they will learn to patiently wait on you, Lord, Heavenly Father, Lord. We also pray, Lord, for souls, Lord, for ourselves, Lord, that we will learn, Lord, to give respect and honor, Lord, to the spiritual authority that you have set over us, O Lord, Heavenly Father, Lord. We will not speak against it, O Lord, Heavenly Father, Lord. We will give reverence where it is due, Lord, Heavenly Father. We even pray for souls, O Lord, Heavenly Father, that their hearts will be open to receive counsel, to receive obedience, O Lord, Heavenly Father, Lord, from all the spiritual authority, Lord, when it is coming from you, Lord, Heavenly Father, Lord. We pray, Lord, Heavenly Father, Lord, they will learn to respect and honor your authority above all things, O Lord, that your name may be glorified. We give you thanks, we give you praise, in Jesus' mighty name. Amen. Verse 2 says, "And Aaron said unto them, Break off the golden earrings which are in the ears of your wives, of your sons, and of your daughters, and bring them unto me. And all the people broke off the golden earrings which were in their ears, and brought them unto Aaron. And he received them at their hand, and fashioned it with a graving tool, after he had made it a molten calf. And they said, These be thy gods, O Israel, which brought thee up out of the land of Egypt. And when Aaron saw it, he built an altar before it. And Aaron made proclamation and said, Tomorrow is a feast of the Lord. And they rose up early in the morning and offered burnt offerings and brought peace offerings. And the people sat down to eat and to drink and rose up to play." Hallelujah. You see, it's just a few chapters earlier, you know, in Exodus 20, we see, you know, when the Lord is giving the Ten Commandments, You know, the very first one, he says, I am the Lord thy God, which has brought thee out of the land of Egypt, out of the house of bondage. Thou shalt have no other gods before me. Thou shalt not make unto thee any graven image or any likeness of anything that is in heaven above, or that is in the earth beneath, or that is in the water underneath the earth. Thou shalt not bow down thyself to them, nor serve them, for I, the Lord thy God, am a jealous God, visiting the iniquity of thy fathers upon the children unto the third and fourth generations of them that hate me, and show mercy unto thousands of them that love me and keep my commandments. You know, and if you go down to verse 22 of the chapter 20, it says, And the Lord said unto Moses, Thus thou shalt say unto the children of Israel, You have seen that I have talked with you from heaven. You shall not make with me gods of silver, neither shall you make unto you gods of gold. It is not far long that, you know, God has spoken this word and revealed it to the children of Israel. But the first thing, you know, in their impatience, in their delay of waiting for Moses, they choose to immediately go into idolatry. And that is what the state of souls is today, when, you know, they are impatient, when they do not have that heart or ears to wait on God. They tend to mold up for themselves, God for themselves. They tend to walk in their own wisdom. They tend to walk in their own understanding. And in doing so, they walk in rebellion against the word of God. They think that they're doing God a favor. But you know what is surprising is Aaron over here, he gives in to the people over here. You know, instead of having, you know, taking authority over here and rebuking them and telling them to wait on God, he actually gives in to them. He's the one who tells them to bring in all their earrings. You see, the heart of the people is such that when Aaron tells them, they come and give freely, you know, they do not stop. You know, so the heart of people is always to do what is told to them. So if there is false counsel, you know, if there is a false word that is given to them, people will just accept it as it is. So we're going to pray for ministers that they will learn to speak the truth, truth that shall set people free. They shall not give in fear to what people want. You know, in today's end times, there are many ministers who want to build congregations of people who do not know the Lord. You know, and there are flocks who are just thinking that they're serving God, but God is not in the midst of them. They think that they're serving God and doing God a favor, you know, with their worship, with their praise, but God is far from them because they are operating in lawlessness. We're going to pray for souls that their hearts shall be open to discern the truth. And we're going to pray for ministers that they will learn to rebuke people when they are at fault, you know. People shall not be in the business of trying to build congregations, but they shall speak the word of God in truth, because it is the truth that can set people free. And if they do not stand for the truth, there are many people who will walk in darkness. You know, they will choose the broad path of destruction. Let's open our mouths and pray for ministers that they will speak the truth without any fear. Let's open our mouths and pray. Heavenly Father, we give you thanks, we give you praise, Lord. Lord, we pray, Lord, for all those who are in authority, Lord, all those who are ministering, O Lord, Heavenly Father, Lord. Lord, they will not cower in fear, Lord, to what the needs of the congregation are, Lord. But they will remember, Lord, that they are ministers of yours, Lord, that they are mouthpieces and oracles of you, O Lord, Heavenly Father, Lord. When they open their mouths to speak, Lord, Heavenly Father, it shall be your word, Lord, the unadulterated word of God, Lord. Heavenly Father, there are so many places today, Lord, Heavenly Father, where your word, Lord, has become, Lord Heavenly Father, a means of gospel, Lord, to satisfy the bellies, Lord, of many false ministers, O Lord Heavenly Father, Lord. And there are many people who are going astray, Lord, who are willingly coming, O Lord Heavenly Father, but they are walking in disobedience, O Lord Heavenly Father, Lord. Lord, there is no knowledge of your word being spoken in these places, Lord, and there are so many people, O Lord, who are going astray, Lord. Our prayer, our desire for these souls, O Lord Heavenly Father, Lord, is that they will come to the understanding of knowing who you are, O Lord Heavenly Father, Lord, that they will not sin, Lord, that they will not do anything, O Lord Heavenly Father, that displeases or dishonors you, O Lord Heavenly Father, Lord. We pray for ministers, O Lord Heavenly Father, that they will learn to operate, Lord, in the reverential fear of you, O Lord Heavenly Father, Lord, because it is your word alone that is able to set people free, Lord Heavenly Father, Lord. Lord, for all these false prophets, all these false ministers, Lord, around the world, O Lord Heavenly Father, who are using your gospel, O Lord, as a means of gain, O Lord Heavenly Father, who are using it as a means to satisfy their own belly, Lord Heavenly Father, Lord, who are derailing people, O Lord, through false words, O Lord Heavenly Father, Lord. We pray, Lord, may your word rebuke them, O Lord Heavenly Father. May these people be exposed, O Lord Heavenly Father, Lord. For there are many people who are going astray, Lord, who are blindly, Lord, doing what is being told to them, Lord, without discerning, Lord, whether it is from you, Lord. Our prayer, our desire, Lord Heavenly Father, is, Lord, for all these lost sheep, Lord, for all these lost people, O Lord Heavenly Father, Lord, is that your word, Lord, will reach out to them, Lord, that their ears shall be open to receive the truth, Lord, to discern, Lord, what is your word, O Lord Heavenly Father. They will study your word, Lord. They will read your word, Lord, to know if there is truth in it, O Lord Heavenly Father. For it is you alone who is the word of truth, O Lord. It is only through you, Lord, that people can be set free, Lord, from the bondage of sin, Lord. There are many people who are still living in Egypt, Lord, who are desirous to go back to Egypt, Lord, for they have not known you, Lord. Our prayer, our desire, Lord, is that souls will turn to you, Lord Heavenly Father. They will learn to operate in the truth, Lord. They will learn to operate in obedience to your word, O Lord Heavenly Father, Lord. Lord, they will not live, Lord, under fear, O Lord Heavenly Father. And we pray once again for ministers, Lord. Lord, they will stand in the true authority of your word, Lord, and do that what is right, Lord. Speak that what is right, Lord, the unadulterated word of God, Lord Heavenly Father, Lord. They shall know, Lord, to be accountable to you, Lord Heavenly Father. Let your name be glorified in Jesus' mighty name. Amen. Verse 7 says, and the Lord said unto Moses, go thee down, for thy people which thou hast brought out of the land of Egypt have corrupted themselves. They have turned aside quickly out of the way which I commanded them. They have made them a molten calf, and I worshipped it, and I sacrificed there and said, these be the gods, O Israel, which I have brought thee out of the land of Egypt. And the Lord said unto Moses, I have seen this people, and behold, it is a stiff-necked people. Now therefore let me alone, that my wrath may wax hot against them, that I may consume them, and I will make of thee a great nation. Verse 11 says, and Moses besought the Lord his God and said, Lord, why dost thou wrath wax hot against thy people, which thou hast brought forth out of the land of Egypt with great power and with a mighty hand? Wherefore should the Egyptians speak and say, for mischief did he bring them out to slay them in the mountains and to consume them from the face of the earth? Turn from thy fierce wrath and repent of this evil against thy people. Remember Abraham, Isaac, and Israel, thy servants, to whom thou swearest by thy own self, and said unto them, I will multiply your seed as the stars of heaven, and all this land that I have spoken of will I give unto your seed, and they shall inherit it forever. And the Lord repented of the evil which he thought to do unto his people. Hallelujah. We thank God. God already knows everything. You know, God was ready to pour out the wrath. That's what it says. The thought of God was to consume these people. But we thank God for the heart of Moses. You know, he stood in the gap to intercede. You know, he stood in the gap and said, you know, Lord, these are your people. These are not my people. You know, why do you want the Egyptians to say that? Because he couldn't consume them here. He's taken them in the wilderness. We are going to pray that there will always be a Moses who will intercede for the people. We are going to pray, you know, we shall always have that heart of compassion to intercede for those who are lost. There are so many people who we encounter who are walking astray, who are walking in sin. Let us always have this heart of compassion to continue to pray for them, to continue to take it to the Lord, that the Lord will continue to show mercy and compassion to them. And we thank God, you know, the word says the Lord repented of the evil which he thought to do unto, you know, unto his people. You know, the Lord is always gracious, willing to show mercy, but it's important that there is always someone to stand in the gap. So let us pray that as we have gathered together to pray for souls, the Lord will continue to show mercy, that the Lord will turn people from the evil, you know, that is coming upon them, from the darkness that is reserved for them, that they will turn from this evil ways and turn to the Lord when there is light. Let's open our mouths and pray. Heavenly Father, we give you thanks, we give you praise, Lord. Lord, we bless your name, Lord. We thank you that you are a God of mercy, compassion, Lord, Heavenly Father, Lord, that it never stops, Lord, from generation to generation. We pray for each and every one of us, Lord. Let us continue to have a heart of mercy, a heart of compassion, Lord. For such was even our Lord and Savior, Jesus Christ, Lord. We pray, Lord, may we continue to operate with this counsel, with this wisdom, Lord, to continue to pray for souls, Lord, for those who are lost, Lord, Heavenly Father, who are choosing, Lord, to walk in the broad way of destruction, Lord, Heavenly Father, Lord, who are walking in death, O Lord Heavenly Father. Our prayer, our desire, Lord, when the door is still open, when there is still hope, O Lord Heavenly Father, we will continue to pray for them, Lord. We will continue to speak forth your word, O Lord Heavenly Father, Lord. We will not condone sin, Lord Heavenly Father, but we will speak your word, Lord, that will be able to set people free, Lord Heavenly Father. Give us this heart, Lord, to always be willing to pray, Lord, for those who are lost, Lord. We will not get tired of doing this, Lord Heavenly Father. For this reason, you have given us this ministry of reconciliation, Lord Heavenly Father. We give you thanks, we give you praise. In Jesus' mighty name. Amen. Let's go down to verse 21. It says, and Moses said unto Aaron, what did this people unto thee that thou hast brought so great a sin upon them? And Aaron said, let not the anger of my Lord wax hot. Thou knowest the people that they are set on mischief. For they said unto me, make us gods which shall go before us. For as for this Moses, the man who brought us up out of the land of Egypt, we wot not what is become of him. Verse 24. And I said unto them, whosoever hath any gold, let them break it off. So they gave it to me when I cast it into the fire, and then came out this calf. Hallelujah. So you see, Moses, he shows a heart of compassion when he's in the presence of God. But now, you know, when he comes down in the midst of the people, You know, his anger has waxed hot. You know, he's not just staying calm over there. You know, he's openly rebuked. You know, he broke the tablets that God has given. He made the people do it. But he directly confronted Aaron. If you see verse 31, it says, Moses said unto Aaron, what did this people do unto thee that thou hast brought so great a sin upon them? You know, he directly confronted Aaron and told, it is you who have brought the sin upon this people. You know, you who have been operating should have known what to do. What have they done to them? We're going to pray, you know, for ministers that like people like Moses will rebuke when they see sin, you know. They will choose to openly confront people. They will call out sin so that fear may fall upon people not to do what is wrong. If you see verse 24, it says, I said unto them, whosoever has any gold, let them break it off. So they give it to me. Then I cast it into the fire and out came this calf. Aaron, in that moment of fear, he says that I just put this into the fire and out came this calf. No, the scripture says he molded it, he crafted it, he created that. We're going to pray for ministers once again that they will learn to do what is right in the eyes of God. They will not operate in sin. They will not give in to the fear of people. They will not do anything to serve itching ears, because today there are many people who are stiff-necked, who want to hear a false gospel, and there are many ministers who are giving unto that. We are going to pray the word of God shall continue to rebuke these people. There will be a man of God who will arise and speak the truth and confront them. They will not keep quiet. Let's open our mouths and pray. Heavenly Father, we give you thanks. We give you praise, Lord Heavenly Father. We thank you, Lord, that every word of yours, Lord, it is inspired by you, Lord Heavenly Father, Lord. It is profitable, O Lord Heavenly Father, Lord, for rebuke, for instruction in righteousness, Lord, for training, O Lord Heavenly Father, so that the man of God may be equipped unto every good work, Lord. Your word comes, Lord, as reproof, as a word of correction, Lord Heavenly Father. We pray, Lord, for all these ministers, Lord, who are operating in folly, Lord, who are bringing sin upon their congregations, Lord, by choosing to operate in folly, Lord. We pray, Lord, may your word come forth and rebuke them, Lord. Let it reprove them, O Lord Heavenly Father, Lord, so that they may know, Lord Heavenly Father, Lord, that they are causing their congregation to walk in sin, to walk in folly, Lord Heavenly Father. There are so many people today, Lord, who are walking in sin, Lord, because your word is not being preached in truth, O Lord Heavenly Father, Lord. We pray, Lord, may your word be spoken in truth in these places, Lord. All these false prophets, false ministers, O Lord Heavenly Father, our prayer, our desire, Lord Heavenly Father, is that they will be rebuked, Lord, through your word, O Lord Heavenly Father, that there will be a Moses who will arise, Lord, and confront them, O Lord Heavenly Father, Lord, and tell them, Lord, the errors of their ways, O Lord, so that people will turn back to you, Lord Heavenly Father, Lord, that your name may be glorified, Lord, that no sin will come upon your people, O Lord, and people who are walking in darkness may come to the knowledge of your truth, Lord. Let your name be glorified in Jesus' mighty name. Amen.
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that men may hear the truth, come to the light of the truth, and walk in the truth. 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

Revival now. Revival is quickened by the Holy Spirit. This same Spirit that raised Jesus Christ from the dead is still moving, shaking the whole earth, reviving and filling with new wine those who are eagerly waiting for the appearing of Jesus Christ the second time for salvation. Isaiah 55 verse 1 calls out, "Ho, everyone who thirsts, come to the waters. Come and be filled with the new wine of the truths of Jesus Christ. Come seek the Lord while he may be found. Why wait till you find yourself in difficulties? Come, call upon the Lord while he is near." But note what Jesus said in Mark chapter 2 verse 22. "No one puts new wine into old wineskins, or else the new wine bursts the wineskin. The wine is spilled and the wineskin ruined. But new wine must be put into new wineskins." God is seeking new wineskins to fill with the new wine of his word. And power. You can let the truth of God's word enter you today, turn you and change you into a new wineskin. Proverbs 25 verse 4 charges this: "Take away the dross from the silver and it will go to the silversmith for jewelry." So why not take away and forsake those wrong ways, wrong mentalities and ideas?

4. So Abram departed as the Lord had spoken unto him, and Lot went with him. Abram was 75 years old when he departed out of Haran. So

Abraham obeyed as God called. That relationship with God without being obedient. All God is expecting from us is obedience, not sacrifice. And he continued in obedience to the word of God. If you also go to that same Genesis chapter 12 from verse 6, he said, and Abraham passed through the land unto the place of Shechem, unto the plain of Moreh, and the Canaanite was then in the land. 7. And the Lord appeared unto Abraham and said, unto thy seed will I give this land. And there builded he an altar unto the Lord who appeared unto him. Verse 8. And he removed from thence unto a mountain on the east of Bethel, and pitched his tent, having Bethel on the west and Hai on the east. And there he builded an altar unto the Lord, and called upon the name of the Lord. So wherever Abraham moved, he was making an altar for the Lord. He was maintaining the presence of God. You can't be yielded to the leadership of the Holy Spirit if you are not open to obey what the word of God is saying. Revelation is continuous. As you continue to obey, if God had told you something to do, unless you obey the first instruction, you will not receive the subsequent revelation and instruction that will take you to where God wants you to be. Unless you are yielded to the leadership of the Holy Spirit continuously, you may not reach the promised land. Abraham obeyed God. That should be your responsibility. You should learn to obey God. You should learn to do what God has told you to do. At each point in time, your obedience to the word of God is an indication that you are yielded to do the will of God. Abraham obeyed. That's what the scripture is telling us there. By faith, Abraham, when he was called to go out into a place which he should after receive an inheritance, obeyed, and he went out, not knowing whither he went. He didn't see the place before obeying. Faith does not work by sight. He did not wait to be convinced before obeying. He just heard what the Lord told him to do, and he went forward to obey. The book of James chapter 2, verse 19 says this, that believeth that there is one God that doeth well. The devils also believe and tremble. So it's not believing without putting your belief into action that makes you a true Christian. Because the devils also, they believe, but they tremble. He continued that James chapter 2 verse 20. But we don't know other man that faith without works is dead. Verse 21. Was not Abraham, our father, justified by works when he had offered Isaac, his son, upon the altar? Verse 22. Seest thou how faith wrought with his works, and by works was faith made perfect. Faith is complete and completed through obedience. If not, it is presumption. So if you believe God, obey what God has said in his word. And that's why the scripture says concerning Abraham in that James chapter 2 verse 23. And the scripture was fulfilled. We say, Abraham believed God, and it was imputed unto him for righteousness, and he was called the friend of God. Obedience is the key in worshiping God in spirit and in truth. Remember what Jesus told us in John chapter 15, from verses 14 to 15. Say, ye are my friends if you do whatsoever I command you. Verse 15, henceforth I call you not servants, for the servant knoweth not what his Lord doeth, but I have called you friends. For all things that I have heard of my Father, I have made known unto you. Abraham was called a friend of God because he obeyed.
And as long as he continues to obey, God continuously reveals to him what he

8:9. Though he were a son, yet learned he obedience by the things which he suffered. Verse 9, and being made perfect, he became the author of eternal salvation unto all them that obey him. So our duty is to walk in obedience.

not obey the instruction, he might not have been in a position to establish the promise that God has already made for him. We have a hand in reaching the promise God has made for us. And the hand we have is the hand of yieldedness to obey what God has told us to do. So our responsibility, as we can see in 2 Corinthians chapter 10, verses 5 to 6, it's casting down imaginations and every high thing that exalted itself against the knowledge of God and bringing into captivity every thought to the obedience of Christ. Verses, and having in a readiness to revenge all disobedience when your obedience is fulfilled. So our responsibility is to refuse everything that will try to make us not to obey the instructions of the Lord, not to obey the word of God. The Bible says, casting down imagination and every high thing that exalts itself against the knowledge of God and bringing into captivity every thought to the obedience of Christ. So everything that tries to lure you away from obeying the word of God, refuse it, reject it, cast it down. Purpose to focus looking unto Jesus, the author and the finisher of your faith. For by faith, Abraham, when he was called to go out into a place which he should after receive for an inheritance, obeyed. And he went out, not knowing whither he went. He trusted God, who has given the instruction that God will never lead him astray. So he purposed to walk with the Lord. As the scripture tells us in that Psalm 23, the Lord is my shepherd, I shall not want. He maketh me to lie down in green pastures. He leadeth me beside the still waters. He restored my soul. He leadeth me in the paths of righteousness for his name's sake. Yea, though I walk through the valley of the shadow of death, I will fear no evil, for thou art with me. Thy rod and thy staff, they comfort me. Thou preparest a table before me in the presence of my enemies. Thou anointest my hair with oil, my cup runneth over. Surely, goodness and mercy shall follow me all the days of my life, and I dwell in the house of the Lord forever. So he put his utmost trust in the Lord, that the Lord will never lead him astray, because the Lord is his shepherd. So by faith, Abraham, when he was called to go out into a place where he should after receive an inheritance, obeyed. And he went out, not knowing whither he went. Hebrews 11 verse 9, say by faith he sojourned in the land of promise, as in a strange country, dwelling in tabernacles with Isaac and Jacob, the heirs with him of the same promise. So he dwelt, he lived in that land of promise. He did not put his heart on the promise. He put his heart in obeying what God has told him to do. That's why he sojourned in that land of promise, as in a strange country, dwelling in tabernacles, something that is easily movable. He dwelt in tabernacles with Isaac and Jacob, the heirs with him, of the same promise. He did not make the place his permanent abode. He was satisfied in staying wherever God located him to be. And wherever God located or relocated him to be, he was content to stay there and continue to call on the Lord. Have you ceased to call on the Lord because you are not satisfied where you are now? Because there's a place you are expected to be, but you have not yet reached that place or that point. Abraham was satisfied with wherever God located him. The Bible said in Genesis 13, from verse 1, and Abraham went up out of Egypt, he and his wife, and all that he had, and Lot with him into the south. And Abraham was very rich in cattle, in silver, and in gold. Verse 3, and he went on his journeys from the south even to Bethel, unto the place where his tent had been at the beginning,
between Bethel and Hai, verse 4, unto the place of the altar, which he had made there at the first, and there Abraham called on the name of the Lord. Wherever he was located or relocated, he remained there to worship the Lord in spirit and in truth. He never complained. He never murmured. The Bible also said again, in that Genesis 13 verse 18, then Abraham removed his tent and came and dwelt in the plain of Mamre, which is in Hebrew, and built an altar unto the Lord. He remained close to the Lord wherever he went and wherever the Lord located him. He never moved away from the Lord. Let me tell you, when you move away from the Lord, you move away from the promise. The Lord should be first before the promise. That's why the Bible tells us, seek ye first the kingdom of God and his righteousness, and all the things that the Gentiles are running after will become an addition to you. So wherever Abraham went, God was with him, because he was obeying the instruction of the Lord. He was not the one leading the Lord. The Lord was leading him. These days and times, many people want to lead the Holy Spirit and not the other way around. But Abraham yielded himself to be led by the Lord. And wherever the Lord led him, and wherever the Lord kept him and told him to stay, he stayed there. In obedience and worshiping him in spirit and in truth. You desire the continuous presence of the Lord and continuous revelation from the Lord, remain continuously in obedience to the word of God. That is the secret of walking by faith. As long as you purpose to keep obeying what God is saying, you keep receiving revelation from the Lord. And you will continue to go up by revelation. Abraham sojourned in the land that the Lord told him to go to. Say by faith, he sojourned in the land of promise, as in a strange country, dwelling in tents with Isaac and Jacob, the heirs with him of the same promise. He never complained. And as long as he sojourned and remained where God told him to remain, God kept visiting him. He maintained the presence of God. Learn to remain in the presence of God. Because that's the only way the Lord will show you the path of life. For in the presence of God is fullness of joy. At his right hand, there are pleasures forevermore. So learn to remain in the place God told you to remain, or to go where God has called you to go. Don't rebel, don't refuse. Even if it doesn't look special in the sight of man, just obey God. Do what he told you to do. And you see God visiting you continuously. You see revelation coming to you continuously. If you also see again, God visited Abraham in Genesis 18, verse 1. And the Lord appeared unto him in place of Mamre, and sat in the tent door in the heat of the day. Verse 9. And they said unto him, where is Sarah, thy wife? And he said, behold, in the tent. They were dwelling in the tent with his family and ready to move at God's call and instruction. They never considered the word their home. Abraham, by example, taught his children, Isaac, and then Isaac to Jacob, who were heirs together with him to the promise. The transientness of life. If only in this world you have hope, you are all men most miserable. Learn to know that the world is not our home. That was the way Abraham walked with God. You can walk by faith and remain receiving continuous revelation from God if you have made the world your home. For the scripture tells us
In that Hebrews 11 verse 9, by faith he sojourned in the land of promise, as in a strange country, dwelling in tabernacles with Isaac and Jacob, the heirs with him of the same promise. Verse 10, for he looked for a city which has foundations, whose builder and maker is God. He was looking beyond the present circumstance, the present situation, the present land where he was looking up to that city which has foundation, whose builder and maker is God. He was more interested in maintaining the presence of God on this earth and to be with God eternally. What is your hope? What is your interest? Are you more interested in enjoying the pleasures of this world, the lust of the flesh, the lust of the eye, and the pride of life, instead of maintaining the presence of God in your life and looking to be with God eternally? The Bible said Abraham looked for a city which has foundations, whose builder and maker is God. I encourage you, as the scripture says in Hebrews chapter 12 from verse 1, wherefore see we also are compassed about with so great a cloud of witnesses. Let us lay aside every weight and the sin which does so easily beset us, and let us run with patience the race that is set before us. Verse 2, looking unto Jesus, the author and finisher of our faith, who, for the joy that was set before him, endured the cross, despising the shame, and he sat down at the right hand of the throne of God. That should be our attitude in this world, as heirs of God's promise. Romans chapter 8 from verse 16. So the Spirit, he said, bear witness with our spirit that we are the children of God. Verse 17, and if children, then heirs of God, and joint heirs with Christ, if so be that we suffer with him, that we may be also glorified together. Verse 18, for I reckon that the sufferings of this present time are not worthy to be compared with the glory which shall be revealed in us. That's why we should be like Abraham, who look for a city which have foundations, whose builder and maker is God. So I encourage you to know that you are come unto Mount Zion and unto the city of the living God, the heavenly Jerusalem, unto an innumerable company of angels. Hebrews chapter 12, verse 23 continued, say to the general assembly and church of the firstborn which are written in heaven, and to God, the judge of all, and to the spirits of just men made perfect. Verse 24, and to Jesus, the mediator of the new covenant, and to the blood of sprinkling that speaketh better things than that of Abel. Verse 28, say, wherefore, we receiving a kingdom which cannot be moved, let us have grace whereby we may serve God acceptably with reverence and godly fear, that will make you to believe the word of God and walk with the word of God. By faith, Abraham, when he was called to go out into a place which he should later receive for an inheritance, obeyed. And he went out not knowing whither he went. You want to receive the inheritance the Lord has promised you? Walk in obedience. Learn to be followers of them who through faith and patience inherit the promises. Don't be slothful. Be yielded to the leadership of the Holy Spirit. As a child of God, that's how you can make it. For this world is not our home. For here have we no continuing city, but we seek one to come. Let it be your desire, as Hebrews 13 verse 14 says it. For here have we no continuing city, but we seek one to come. Seek ye
first the kingdom of God and his righteousness. Be seeking for the one to come. Seek the will of God. Seek to walk in the will of God. Purpose to obey what the word of God is telling you to do at each point in time. Don't be distracted. Purpose to live your life walking by faith in obedience to the word of God. Be yielded to the leadership of the Holy Spirit so that at the end, it will have been, you fought a good fight. You have finished your course. And you have now obtained the crown of righteousness that God has purposed for them that obey him. If you do this, remain blessed. In Jesus' name.

0: 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I repeat the email address, info@inwardrevival.org. Alternatively, please telephone the office on +234 701 687 0490. I repeat that telephone number, +234 701 687 0490. Thank you so much.
1: When the roll is called up yonder, I'll be there.
2: Hallelujah. What a word. Let us thank God for the word and message of life that we have received this day. Heavenly Father, we just want to thank you for this word coming from your throne of grace. And we rejoice at the opportunity given us, Lord, to choose to receive the inheritance you have promised us through and by our obedience, which is the city which has foundation, whose builder and maker is God. We receive grace, Abba Father, not to be slothful in righteousness. We heard it this day. Here in the world, we have no continuing city. And so, Lord, we ask for grace for everyone hearing you today to seek the one to come, to seek the city to come, to seek the kingdom of God and its righteousness, and desire to be clothed with our habitation, which is from above. That being so clothed, we will not be found naked in the day of reckoning. Thank you, Heavenly Father, for your great grace, which you have shown us in Jesus Christ, in whose matchless name we praise and thank you. Amen. Our first prayer today is taken from the main text, Hebrews chapter 11 verse 8, and I read, "By faith Abraham obeyed when he was called to go out to the place which he would receive as an inheritance, and he went out not knowing where he was going." Hallelujah. We heard it. Abraham obeyed and departed without knowing where he was going. That scripture didn't say Abraham argued and delayed and reasoned to know where he was going. Nor was he determined to apply human wisdom to decide where he will be located. May we have grace to refrain from human wisdom, but have grace also to respond in obedience to God's word. For in all the scripture we see that as many as tried to apply human wisdom were destroyed. That is not your portion, child of God, believer, minister. God says in his word, "My people perish for lack of knowledge." Thank God, knowledge of faith has come to us today, teaching that what God expects from us is our obedience and not our sacrifices. For obedience to the word of God, that is faith. And verse 9 says, "By faith, which is by obedience, he dwelt in the land of promise." So let us pray for every believer, even for those who do not yet know Jesus Christ as Lord and personal Savior, that we will come to the place of obedience, to learn to do what God has told us to do at each point in time. For our obedience is an indication that we are yielded to do the will of God. If you do what Abraham did, you will receive and enjoy what Abraham received and enjoyed. Let us pray. Heavenly Father, in the name of Jesus, we thank you, Father, that the knowledge of obedience has come and has taught us today that those who do not obey you cannot reach the promised land. I pray this day for everyone hearing this word. May this word be implanted in our hearts to make us wise in the obedience of faith. May we take root in it downwards, and may we bear its fruits upwards to do as our father Abraham did. Your word commands us to look to Abraham, our father, to look only unto Jesus, the author and finisher of our faith, who himself learned obedience, lived in obedience, and died in obedience, and is today sitting at the right hand of the Father. May we, like him, always respond in obedience to your word without arguments. May we respond to the truths of the love of Christ, which the scripture teaches, bringing our thoughts to the obedience of Christ. As the hearts of men are in your hand, O Lord God, like rivers of water, turn our hearts to submit to you, to submit to your word. Turn the hearts of ministers, families, nations to submit to your truth. Turn the hearts of the wicked, the unrighteous man, the unbelievers, Abba Father, to submit to your word. Our hearts are in your hands, Abba Father. Quicken us to submit to your righteousness, to submit to your will. Quicken us, O Lord, to submit to obedience to your word, to the leadership of your spirit. For those who are led by the Spirit of God, they are the sons of God. Help us, Abba Father, to learn obedience like Christ, for obedience is better than sacrifice. In Jesus' name we pray, amen. In that Hebrews chapter 11 verse 9, we read that by faith, Abraham was dwelling in tents with Isaac and Jacob, the heirs with him of the same promise. So here we see Abraham continued in the word of God. He didn't obey God today and disobeyed him the next day. He didn't have faith in God today and lost faith in him the next day. By continuing, he maintained the presence of God. Obedience put him up there in life and in God's presence. Jesus said in John chapter 8 verse 31, if you continue in my word, then are you my disciples indeed. In John 15 verse 10, he says, if you keep my commandments, you will abide in my love. Abraham kept God's commandment and abided in his love and was called the friend of God. And Jesus tells us in John 15 verse 14, you are my friends if you do whatever I command you. Do you want to be Jesus's friend? Proverbs 18 verse 24 tells us how. A man that has friends must show himself friendly, and there is a friend that sticks closer than a brother. So, believer, unbeliever, minister, governor, director, financial guru, you can be Jesus' friend. You can continue in his friendship. And I urge you this day, don't just claim the friendship of Jesus Christ. Continue to be his friend. Maintain the friendship and the presence of God. Let us pray. Father in heaven, we thank you this day for the truth of continuity, Abba Father, in maintaining your presence where there is fullness of joy and declare and proclaim it this day, that this truth shall end the lies of enmity in the hearts of men, in the name of Jesus Christ. Standing on the authority of your word, Abba Father, we pull strongholds of disobedience and rebellion down in the name of Jesus Christ, and bring the wicked lies and thoughts of hatred against Jesus Christ to captivity in the name of Jesus Christ. We declare that the love of the world and the things of the world will no more hold men down and keep them away from loving Jesus, nor separate them from the love of God that is in Christ Jesus. Father, we pray, may the love of the Father enter into the hearts of men. The lust of the flesh, the lust of the eyes, and the pride of life shall no more distract men nor take us away from continuing in your presence, O Lord God. May we have grace, O Lord God, to remain where you locate us, whether in suffering or in abounding. May we refrain from seeking like the Gentiles. May we refocus ourselves on you, O Lord, knowing that godliness with contentment is great gain. May we desire the revelation that only comes from your presence, so that we may go up in life and enjoy your great visitations with the blessings of obedience, the blessings that make rich, and you add no sorrows to it. In Jesus' name we pray, amen. Hallelujah. Many are looking for different cities in the world. Yes, beautiful cities to relocate or locate to. What kind of city are you looking for? What is your hope and your investment? What are you waiting for? Yes, Abraham dwelt in tents, but we heard in Hebrews chapter 11 verse 10 that he waited, he looked for the city which has foundations, whose builder and maker is God. Again, what kind of city are you looking for? Pray for yourself. Pray with me. Let us pray. Heavenly Father, I pray for my hearers today, for everyone who has heard this word that is like the bush burning with fire, but the bush was not consumed. Father, I pray that they will turn aside and see this great sight, why the bush does not burn, which is the power that is in Christ Jesus, which is that Jesus is coming again. Here we have no continuing city. Father, may they seek for the one to come. May they seek your righteousness. May everyone hearing your word this day seek to do your will at all times and not be distracted. Seek to be where Christ is, at the right hand of the Father. May they seek to have grace to serve you acceptably, seeing that we are receiving a kingdom that cannot be shaken. May they propose to live prepared, waiting for that city which has foundation, whose maker and builder is God. Quicken men's heart, O Lord God, that they be zealous and repent today. May they hear the voice of the Lord Jesus and open up their hearts to receive him into their hearts and lives this day. May they come into the word and abide in it. Yes, the word as gold refined in the fire, that they may be rich. The word of faith and of righteousness, that they may be clothed in the garments of righteousness, that the shame of our nakedness may not be revealed, that they may stand in the day of reckoning. Once again, Heavenly Father, we thank you for your great grace, which you have shown us in Jesus Christ. Thank you, Lord. Take your glory, honor, and adoration. In Jesus' name we pray, amen and amen. Hallelujah.
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We're so happy to announce that we will be live streaming three specials every day, with the first being the Word of Wisdom, the second is the Message of Life, and the third is Revival Now. 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If you miss the live stream, don't worry, because they will be repeated on air every 4 hours, so relax, because you can listen in to whatever timing suits you best. So we kick off with the Word of Wisdom live stream, which begins at 6:20 a.m. and that's Nigeria time. 6:20 a.m. also for Europe, certain countries in Europe, 9:20 a.m. for the UAE, 10:50 a.m. for India, 2:20 p.m. for Manila, and that's our listeners in the Philippines, 3:20 p.m. for Australia, 12:20 a.m. Eastern Standard Time for America, and 9:20 p.m. Pacific Time, America and Canada. 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
1: Today's promise is taken from the book of Acts chapter 3, and I read from verses 11 to 13 from the New King James Version, and it says, "Now as the lame man who was healed held on to Peter and John, all the people ran together to them in the porch which was called Solomon's, greatly amazed. So when Peter saw it, he responded to the people, 'Men of Israel, why do you marvel at this? Or why look so intently at us, as though by our own power or godliness we have made this man walk? The God of Abraham, Isaac, and Jacob, the God of our fathers, glorified his servant Jesus, whom you delivered up and denied in the presence of Pilate, when he was determined to let him go.'" Hallelujah. Come, let's worship and thank the Lord in Jesus' name. Amen.

0: Praise God! Our prayer for today will be taken from the book of Acts of the Apostles, chapter 3, from verse 11 to verse 12. And the lame man which was healed held Peter and John. All the people ran together unto them in the porch that is called Solomon's, greatly wondering. And when Peter saw it, he answered unto the people, Ye men of Israel, why marvel ye at this? Or why look ye so earnestly on us, as though by our own power or holiness we had made this man walk? Praise God! Father Lord, we thank you for the miracle at the beautiful gate. We thank you, Lord, for the power you have made available for the church. We thank you for the power you have made available for every believer. For your word says, these signs shall follow them that believe. Father Lord, we thank you for the righteous, the obedient, and as many who worship you in spirit and in truth, they shall not cease to walk in power. In the name of Jesus, we pray, Abba Father, that the preacher of the undiluted truth and the preaching of your undiluted word shall be accompanied with the demonstration of your power. In the mighty name of Jesus, let mighty signs follow them that believe. Let mighty signs follow the ministers of the gospel. Let mighty signs follow the preachers of the truth. Let mighty signs follow the missionaries. And as many as are turning men to the path of righteousness, as many who are reconciling men back to God, let mighty signs follow them in the mighty name of Jesus. Heavenly Father, we declare over many, the devil has made lame that they may not come to Jesus, that they may not come into the presence of God. We declare, O Lord, their healing in the name of Jesus. We declare, O Lord, their deliverance in the name of Jesus. Father Lord, we pray as many life has battered and immobilized them. For John 10:10 says, the thief cometh not for to steal and to kill and to destroy. I have come that they might have life and that they might have it more abundantly. Father, we pray for as many the enemy has taken away their mobility, let the Spirit of God quicken them by the Word of God. Let them receive strength by the Spirit in the inner man, that they may come to Jesus to receive rest, that they may come to Jesus to receive eternal life. In the mighty name of Jesus, Father, we declare that they shall come to Jesus to receive peace, to receive salvation. In the mighty name of Jesus, we declare, O Lord, that sinners shall no longer remain outside your presence. We declare that sinners shall no longer forsake the fellowship of the Spirit and fellowship with brethren. We declare that men shall no longer be outside the word of God and outside the will of God, but they shall return to God in repentance. They shall no longer be ashamed of Jesus Christ and his gospel, but they shall come boldly into the throne of grace to obtain mercy in times of need. Father, we pray that as many are close to the kingdom, and the kingdom is not in them, ever learning and never coming to the knowledge of the truth, shall encounter the truth. As they encounter the truth, they shall be saved by the truth, even their households, in the mighty name of Jesus. The foolish, O Lord, shall receive their senses and shall seek wisdom, for Christ is the wisdom of God, in the mighty name of Jesus. As chapter 3 verse 3 says, who, seeing Peter and John about to go into the temple, asked an alms. We pray, O Lord, that men shall not only come to seek for alms, but they shall first seek the kingdom of God and his righteousness, in the mighty name of Jesus. Matthew 23, 13 says, but woe unto you, scribes and Pharisees, hypocrites, for you shut up the kingdom of heaven against men. For ye neither go in yourselves, neither suffer ye them that are entering to go in. Father, Lord, we pray that the preachers all over the world shall teach men the way of righteousness. They shall lead men to Christ, and they shall reconcile the unsaved to Jesus Christ, in the mighty name of Jesus. Thank you, Abba Father. In Jesus' mighty name, we have prayed. Amen.
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2: The word of wisdom today is taken from Proverbs chapter 27, verse 4. Wrath is cruel and anger is outrageous. But who is able to stand before envy? An envious man is worse than a wrathful and an angry man. Wrath and anger can be appeased. Wrath and anger can soon be over, but envy continues and abides. Envy is deeply rooted in the heart. That's why the scripture is asking here, who is able to stand before envy? Wrath, violent anger, or excessive anger is certainly devoid of compassion. And it's cruel, it's ferocious, it can cause pain, and it's vicious. Wrath is cruel, it's devoid of compassion, and it loves to torment. Anger, which is a violent passion of the mind, excited by a real or supposed or imagined injury, is normally accompanied with propensity to take vengeance, and it's outrageous. It's exceeding in reason or decency. It can be excessive in execution of his vengeance. But worst of them all is envy. You can control anger and passion. You can even appease it. But envy cannot be controlled because it is hidden. It's deeply seated in the heart. You may not even be able to know that somebody is envious of you. You may consider him to be a friend, not knowing that he's envious of you. Abigail was able to appease the anger of David against her husband Nabal, as we can see in 1 Samuel chapter 25 from verse 13. He says, and David said unto his men, God,

surely in vain have I kept all that this fellow had in wilderness, so that nothing was missed of all that pertained unto him, and he had requited me evil for good. Verse 22, so I more also do God unto the enemies of David, if I leave of all that pertained to him by the morning light any that pisseth against the wall. Verse 23, and when Abigail saw David, she hasted and lighted off the ass, and fell before David on her face, and bowed herself to the ground. Verse 24, and fell at his feet, and said, upon me, my lord, upon me, let this iniquity be, and let thy handmaid, I pray thee, speak in thy audience, and hear the words of thy handmaid. So Abigail appeased the anger of David, and David did not execute what he has purposed to do. Wrath is cruel and anger is outrageous. The who is able to stand before envy. In the wrath and anger of Simeon and Levi, they destroyed the Shechemites. David in his wrath made the children of Israel to serve with hard bondage, and causing the male children to be killed and drowned. Herod in his wrath that he did not get to kill the infant Jesus, ordered the killing of all the children who were born at that period, who were 2 years and under. Wrath is cruel and anger is outrageous. The who is able to stand before anger, who is able to stand before envy, we saw that the anger of David was appeased against Nabal by the actions of Abigail. But envy, because it's deep-rooted, cannot easily be controlled. James chapter 1 verse 19 says, wherefore, my beloved brethren, let every man be swift to hear, slow to speak, slow to wrath. Verse 20, for the wrath of man worketh not the righteousness of God. Wrath is cruel and anger is outrageous. But who is able to stand before envy? The envy of Cain made him to kill his brother Abel. Envy is rooted secretly in a man's heart. It's a deep-seated jealousy and hidden in the heart, and it can only be known when it is executed. Because of envy, the brethren of Joseph sold him into slavery. They first cast him into the pit, and then after all, sold him into slavery to the Ishmaelites. They initially thought of killing him, but reconsidered their action because of Reuben's counsel. They were envious of the dream he dreamt about his exaltation. They could not stand it. They could not take it. They purposed that they would destroy him. Matthew 27 from verse 17 says, therefore, when they were gathered together, Pilate said unto them, who will ye that I release unto you, Barabbas or Jesus, which is called Christ? Verse 18, for he knew that for envy they had delivered him. The priests, the Pharisees, and all the people. For the priests and the Pharisees, they thought that Jesus had come to take their place. So they were envious because everybody was flocking to Jesus, our Lord and Savior. So in their envy, they preferred that a robber should be released to them instead of the Prince of Life. And Pilate knew this, that they had sought for Jesus to be crucified because of their envy. Continuing that, Matthew chapter 27, verse 19. When he was set down on the judgment seat, his wife sent unto him, saying, have thou nothing to do

0: with that just man. For I've suffered many things this day in a dream because of him. Verse 20, but the chief priests and elders persuaded the multitude that they should ask Barabbas and destroy Jesus. Verse 21, the governor answered and said unto them, whether of the twain will ye that I release unto you, they say Barabbas. Verse 22, Pilate said unto them, what shall I do then with Jesus, which is called Christ? They say all unto him, let him be crucified. Because of envy, wrath is cruel and anger is outrageous. But who is able to stand before envy? Because he's deep seated in the heart. James chapter 3 verse 14 tells us that if you have bitter envy and strife in your hearts, glory not and lie not against the truth. Verse 15, this wisdom descended not from above, but is earthly, sensual, devilish. For where envy and strife is, there is confusion and every evil work. Cease from envy. Let your heart be renewed. Learn to love with all your heart, with all your mind, with all your strength. Love the Lord, thy God, and also love your neighbor the same way. Don't allow envy to destroy you. Don't be envious of your neighbor. Because when you are operating in envy, envy will make you to plan wickedness. And what you sow, that's what you'll also reap eventually. Know it, that wrath is cruel and anger is outrageous. Both of them are not good. That's why the Bible said, be angry but sin not. But worst of all, who is able to stand before envy? Because envy is deep rooted in the heart. And it can defile you, it can destroy you. As the scripture tells us in Mark 7, from verse 21. For from within, out of the heart of men proceed evil thoughts, adulteries, fornications, murders, verse 22, thefts, covetousness, wickedness, deceit, lasciviousness, and evil eye, blasphemy, pride, foolishness. So don't allow envy to defile you, because out of the heart proceed evil thoughts. This seated jealousy that is hidden in the heart, cease from it and learn to love unconditionally. And as you do this, remain blessed. In Jesus' name, amen.
1: 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The revival we need is returning to the true God, raising teaching priests, restoring the truth.

Hey, did you know that God has given you all you need to live a great godly life? Yes, to live a great life in all godliness. The great need on every side is spiritual revival, and God is giving it. The Lord God is rending the heavens and coming down among his people. It's all open. You can hear it all on

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This is the time we must walk by the Holy Spirit. The time for the revival of our soul is now. So, where are you?

0: 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There is no one like you, Abba Father. There is no one beside you, O Lord God. You are the Alpha and Omega. You are the beginning and end. You are the first and the last, Abba Father. Lord, we thank you for this time as we have gathered here together, O Lord God, in your name. We know, Father God, that you are here in our midst, my Lord, to bless us, King of glory, to heal us, Abba Father, to provide provision for your people, Lord. We know that you are here, Abba Father. Lord, we pray that we shall be led by your Spirit, O Lord God. We shall be led by your word which is coming. Lord, we humble ourselves under your mighty hand and we pray, King of glory, as your word is coming to us, Lord, we will receive it with all meekness, Abba Father, and we will follow it, Father God, with your direction, Abba Father. Lord, we thank you. We give you glory, honor, and all praise. In Jesus' mighty name we pray. Amen. Hallelujah. We thank God for this time. We thank God for his presence is in our midst. Hallelujah. We are here together in his name. And where two or three are gathered in his name, there he is. There in the midst of his people, he is there. Hallelujah. Hallelujah. Let's open Psalm 27 and I will read from verse 1. Psalm 27 verse 1. And this is the Psalm of David. It says, the Lord is my light and my salvation. Hallelujah. This is the declaration. The Lord is my light and he is my salvation. So it doesn't matter after that whatever comes. It says, whom shall I fear? The Lord is the strength of my life. Of whom shall I be afraid? When the wicked came against me to eat up my flesh. Hallelujah. It says, my enemies and foes, they stumbled and fell. Though an army may encamp against me, my heart shall not fear. Hallelujah. It says, though war may rise against me, in this I will be confident. It doesn't matter the wicked comes against you. It doesn't matter the war. It doesn't matter the army encamps you. What matters is that you are with Christ. Hallelujah. He said, he has already declared, the Lord is my light and my shield. Whom shall I fear? He who is in me is greater than he who is in the world. Hallelujah. So it doesn't matter whatever the situation comes or whatever I go even tomorrow, whatever I go through even tomorrow, I know in this I am confident that the Lord, he is on his throne and his eyes are upon his people. Hallelujah. Bible says that he doesn't forsake his saints. They are preserved forever. We are preserved forever. Why? Because we have made God our dwelling place. We are abiding in the shadow of the Almighty. Hallelujah. He is the strength of my heart. He is the strength of my family. He is the strength of my church. He is the strength of my children. Hallelujah. So we're going to pray that we shall not fear. Bible says in his presence, there is fullness of joy. In his presence, there is no fear. We'll pray. When the word of God is coming forth, we will remain strong in him and in the power of his might. Hallelujah. We'll pray that, Lord, but I do not know what is that fear you're having. But as the word is coming forth, we shall be delivered from every fear. We shall be made whole in the name of Jesus Christ. Let's open our mouth and pray. Father God, we thank you. We give you glory, honor, and all praise, Lord. We thank you, Abba Father, as we have come into your presence, O Lord God. We thank you, Lord, that you are our light and you are our strength, Abba Father. You are our salvation. You are our deliverer, O Lord God. You are our fortress, my Father. We shall not be moved. We shall not be shaken, oh Lord God. It doesn't matter whatever comes to our way, Father God. It doesn't matter whatever we face, Father God. But in this, we are confident that you are our light and you are our salvation, Abba Father. You are the strength of our heart, King of glory. Lord, we rely upon you, Lord. We rely upon your strength, Abba Father. You are the strength of our church, O Lord God. You are the strength of every member of our church, King of glory, spiritually, mentally, emotionally, physically, financially, Abba Father. So Lord, we pray that we shall not have any fear in the name of Jesus Christ, Lord, but we pray, King of glory, that we shall continue to walk in your fear, Father God, that you may continue to shield us, surround us, protect us, Lord. Lord, we thank you. We give you glory, honor, and all praise. In Jesus' mighty name we pray. Amen. We'll read verse 4. It says, One thing I have desired of the Lord, that I will seek, that I may dwell in the house of the Lord all the days of my life, to behold the beauty of the Lord and to inquire in his temple. This is one thing David has desired. This is one thing I have desired. This is one thing you have desired, that we and our household shall serve the Lord all the days of our lives. Hallelujah. Situation, the trials, the temptation, the challenges will not take us away from serving the Lord in spirit and in truth. We'll pray that all the days of our life, till my last breath, I will continue to remain in the presence of the Lord. Why? Because in his presence there is fullness of joy, and at his right hand pleasures forevermore. Where should I go out of his presence? Where we can go out of his presence? In his presence there is deliverance. In his presence there is healing. In his presence there is provision. Hallelujah. In his presence there is deliverance. Hallelujah. So we're going to pray that, Lord, all the days of my life, we will remain in your presence. Why? To behold his beauty, to love him with all our heart, with all our soul, and with all our strength, and to inquire of him. We have come here to seek the right way from the Lord. Hallelujah. When the word of God is coming, it will help us to handle things which God has given in our hand with his wisdom. We have come here to seek the right way to go to prophet. We have come here to seek the right way for our young ones. Hallelujah. We have come here to seek wisdom from the Lord to how to handle things on daily basis, whatever we are going through. So we're going to pray. Bible says, blessed is the man whom God chose and caused to approach him. He has chosen us. We are blessed. Hallelujah. And we are here to approach him. So we're going to pray that we will continue to present our cause, everything before him, and we will remain in his presence. We shall not be doing anything, but we shall find ourselves in the presence of the Lord. Let's open our mouth and pray. Father God, we thank you. We give you glory, honor, and all praise, Lord. For you are great, O Lord God, and greatly to be praised, Father God. This one thing we have desired, O Lord God, to behold your beauty, Father God, and to inquire in your temple, Father God. Lord, we pray that we shall remain in your presence all the days of our lives, Father God. We shall not find ourselves doing anything else, Father God, but to remain in your presence, O Lord God. In your presence, Father God, your glory dwells. That's what your word says, Father God. Lord, we pray that we and our household shall continue to remain in your presence. Follow you, Lord. We know, Father God, the riches will come and go, but Lord, your presence, which is with your people forever, O Lord. Lord, we pray, King of glory, nothing shall distract us when your word is coming to us, Father God. Lord, we pray that we shall believe it and we shall walk with it and we shall be blessed in the name of Jesus Christ. In Jesus' mighty name we pray. Amen.
1: The message today is taken from Acts of the Apostles, chapter 3, from verse 1. Now Peter and John went up together into the temple at the hour of prayer, being the ninth hour. Peter and John went up together. Two are better than one. They went up together into the temple at the hour of prayer, being the ninth hour, as the scripture tells us. There were three stated hours of prayer among the Jews. The third hour, which is about 9 a.m. in the morning, when they offer the morning sacrifice, as we can see in that Acts of the Apostles chapter 2, verse 15, in Peter's defense on the people who they supposed were drinking. He said, for these are not drunken, as you suppose, seeing it is but the third hour of the day. Then the sixth hour, which is about 12 noon, as we also can see in Acts of the Apostles chapter 10, verse 9, it says, on the morrow, as they went on their journey and drew near unto

0: of prayers are very important among the Jews. And the scripture encourages us that men always ought to pray and not to faint. We can also see in Daniel chapter 6 verse 10, when the law had been made, when the king had established the decree and signed it into writing, that it be not changed according to the law of the Medes and Persians, which uttered not. In Daniel chapter 6 verse 10, the scripture says, now when Daniel knew that the writing was signed, he went into his house, and his windows being open in his chamber toward Jerusalem, he kneeled upon his knees 3 times a day and prayed and gave thanks before his God, as he did aforetime. So these 3 times of prayers, this stated period of prayers, the Jews do not joke with it. And that's what the scripture is showing us here. He says, now Peter and John went up together into the temple at the hour of prayer, being the ninth hour. I want to encourage you, keep time with God in prayers. Make a time to pray. The Bible encourages us this period that we should pray without ceasing. In everything, we should give thanks, for this is the will of God concerning us in Christ Jesus. So make it a point to pray, because it's in the place of prayers that you are empowered by the Holy Spirit, that you are encouraged and you are taught the way to go to profit. It's in the place of prayers you receive revelation from the Lord. It's also in the place of prayers that the power of God is received for it to be demonstrated. So he said, now Peter and John went up together to the temple at the hour of prayer, being the ninth hour. Keep time with God in prayers. If God is your Father, you must keep time with him in communion, in communication through his Son, Jesus Christ. So now Peter and John went up together into the temple at the hour of prayer, being the ninth hour. Verse 2, and a certain man lame from his mother's womb was carried, whom they led daily at the gate of the temple, which is called Beautiful, to ask alms of them that entered into the temple. Listen, Peter and John never said, because they have received the outpouring of the Spirit, that they do not need to pray again. In fact, the Spirit of God will quicken you to know to keep communication and communion with God the Father and God the Son. He will bring you to the place of prayers always, because it's in the place of prayers you receive direction. It's in the place of prayers you receive instruction. It's also in the place of prayers you are able to see areas of your life you need to purge and cleanse through the word of God. So he said, and a certain man, lame from his mother's womb, was carried, whom they led daily at the gate of the temple, which is called Beautiful, to ask alms of them that entered into the temple. See, this man was led daily at the gate of the temple, but he never entered the temple. He was paralyzed. The enemy might have paralyzed you spiritually without you knowing. You may be physically sound, but spiritually you are paralyzed. This man was paralyzed physically. He was impotent. He could not enter the temple, but rather he was kept at the gate to be begging for alms, while others were entering the temple to go to pray. As you are hearing the word of God today, my desire is that the eyes of your understanding be enlightened, that you may come to this glorious light that is from the gospel of our Lord Jesus Christ. For if our gospel is seed to them that are perishing, in whom the God of this world have blinded the minds of them which believe not, lest the light of the glorious gospel of Christ, who is the image of God, should shine unto them. So this man was paralyzed both physically, and was also paralyzed spiritually. He was at the gate begging for alms. He couldn't enter into the temple to worship. He remained at the gate, not to watch over others. He remained at the gate, begging for alms. Listen, the enemy can paralyze you and
1: bring you to the point of being a beggar.
0: If your eyes of understanding are not enlightened through the word of God, my desire today is that you come to the saving knowledge of the word of God so that you can walk in the liberty that is in Christ Jesus. This paralyzed man had no liberty. He couldn't take himself to the temple. He couldn't even take himself to the gate. He was carried. That's what the scripture told us here. I don't know what affliction you got from your mother's womb, from birth. You were afflicted in a particular way. But I can tell you, as you hear this gospel of life, that Christ will give you life. See what Jesus said in John chapter 9 from verse 1. He said, and as Jesus passed by, he saw a man which was blind from his birth. Verse 2, and his disciples asked him, saying, Master, who did sin, this man or his parents, that he was born blind? Verse 3, Jesus answered, neither had this man sinned nor his parents, but that the works of God should be made manifest in him. I don't know what your situation is. Submit yourself so that the works of God will be made manifest in you, so that the glory of God shall shine in your situation. Jesus continued in that verse 4, saying, I must walk the words of him that sent me. While it is day, the night coming when no man can walk. As long as I'm in the world, I'm the light of the world. So he has commissioned us, just like he commissioned Peter and John, to be the light of the world. We are the light of the world. We have been given this glorious gospel to shine wherever we go. You see, whenever the enemy paralyzes you, like I said, you end up being a beggar. Just as what also happened to this man that was born blind. In that John chapter 9, verse 8, it says, the neighbors therefore, and they which before had seen him, that he was born blind, said, is not this he that sat and begged? God wants to bring you out of the place of begging. He wants you to walk in his liberty and remain in him and grow in him. And that's why the Lord is sending forth his word across your way. Just like this man has been brought there, this certain man led from his mother's womb, has always been carried and led daily at the gate of the temple, which is called Beautiful, to ask alms of them that entered into the temple. But this time, Peter and John came across. Even as the word of God is coming across your way today, there's something powerful the Lord is going to do in your life, in your midst, in your family. He's going to set you free from sin, self and Satan. He'll bring you to the liberty that is in the glorious gospel, so that you will continue to serve him in spirit and in truth. That Acts chapter 3 verse 3 says, who seen Peter and John about to go into the temple, ask an alms. He saw Peter and John entering the temple. He asked them for alms, because that's what he's used to beg, to ask for alms. That was his work, begging. God has not called you to be a beggar. God has called you to come to serve him in spirit and in truth. He wants you to come to that level, to understand that God has provided all things that pertains to life and godliness through the knowledge of his son, Jesus Christ. That's why you are receiving this word today, so that you cease from being a beggar, but walk in the liberty that is in the spirit. And that Acts chapter 3 verse 4 continued. He said, and Peter, fastening his eyes upon him with John, said, look on us. Peter called attention of this lame man. He said, look on us. Listen attentively. That's what I can say to you. As you are hearing this word of God today, be attentive. Don't allow anything to distract you, because there's something that's about to be revealed in you. There's something God wants to do for you and through you, as you purpose to hear this word and to do it. So Peter called the attention of this man. He said, look on us. Acts chapter 3, verse 5. He says, and he gave heed unto them, expecting to receive something of them. So he became attentive. But his attention was for one purpose. See the purpose of remaining as a beggar, expecting to receive something from Peter and John. But Peter's purpose, which is to fulfill the purpose of God, for God so loved the world that he gave his only begotten son, that whosoever believeth in him should not perish but have everlasting life. So Peter's purpose was to bring this man out of the place of begging to the place of dignity in Christ Jesus. And that's why Peter replied in that Acts chapter 3, verse 6. Then Peter said, silver and gold have I none, but such as I have, I give thee. In the name of Jesus Christ of Nazareth, rise up and walk. They have something higher and greater than silver and gold. The Spirit of God has been poured out on them. The Spirit of God is dwelling in them. And the Spirit of God, which is the Spirit of liberty, has come to set captives free. So they have something greater than silver and gold. Something that silver and gold can never purchase. Something that silver and gold can never replace. And that's why Jesus told them in that Matthew chapter 10, verses 7 to 9. He says, as you go, preach, saying, the kingdom of heaven is at hand. They have something greater than the kingdom of this world. The word of God we have, the kingdom of God within us, is greater than the kingdom of this world. So Jesus gave them this instruction. As you go, preach, saying, the kingdom of heaven is at hand. Verse 8, heal the sick, cleanse the lepers, raise the dead, cast out devils. Freely you have received, freely give. Verse 9, provide neither gold, nor silver, nor brass in your purses. So that's what Peter said here. Silver and gold have I none, but such as I have, give I thee. In the name of Jesus Christ of Nazareth, rise up and walk. The apostles were rich in faith. Every child of God, everyone who has accepted Jesus Christ as Lord and Savior, as you continue to walk by faith and grow in your faith, believing what Jesus Christ did for us on the cross of Calvary, you continue to become richer and richer in faith. As the scripture tells us in James chapter 2, verse 5, says, hearken, my beloved brethren, have not God chosen the power of this world rich in faith and heirs of the kingdom, which he has promised to them that love him? All you need to do is to love God, keep his word. You keep growing in faith. You be rich in faith. You be able to demonstrate the Spirit and the power of God. And that's what Peter and John did here. Said that Peter says, silver and gold have I none, but such as I have, give I thee. And what does he have? He has Christ. Do you have Jesus Christ? The kingdom of God is within you. If you have Jesus Christ, if you have accepted Jesus Christ, you are Lord and Savior, and you are walking in him. So you have something greater than silver and gold. You have something silver and gold cannot buy. Yet the scripture says, come and buy without money. Salvation is free. Freely we have received, freely we give. So that which is greater than silver and gold, God has given to you so that you can also give to others freely. Salvation is not bought. It's a free gift from God through his son Jesus Christ. For by grace are ye saved through faith, and that not of yourselves. It's the gift of God, not of works, lest any man should boast. It's freely given to us, and we are freely to give it. The gifts of the Holy Spirit that we receive is freely given. We are freely to give it. We are not to merchandise the word of God. Man of God, are you hearing what I'm saying? Don't merchandise the word of God. Don't merchandise the gift God has given to you. It's a free gift from God, which you should freely give. The people appreciate the work you are doing, great. But don't merchandise it. So Peter says, silver and gold have I none, but such as I have, give I thee. In the name of Jesus Christ of Nazareth, rise up and walk. Remember what Jesus Christ told his disciples which is what he has told every one of us in John 14 from verse 12. Say, verily, verily, I say unto you, he that believeth on me, the works that I do shall he do also, and greater works than these shall he do, because I go unto my Father. Verse 13, and whatsoever you shall ask in my name, that will I do, that the Father may be glorified in the Son. If you shall ask anything in my name, I will do it. And that's why Peter and John said here, silver and gold have I not, but such as I have, give I thee, in the name of Jesus Christ of Nazareth, rise up and walk. So they have the name of Jesus Christ. The name of Jesus Christ is higher than every name. There's no other name given amongst men whereby we shall be saved. The scripture tells us, he that knew no sin became sin for us, that we may become the righteousness of God in Christ Jesus. That he humbled himself and died the worst kind of death on the cross. This why being God. Wherefore God also had highly exalted him and given him a name which is above every name. Philippians chapter 2 verse 10. It says that at the name of Jesus, every knee should bow, of things in heaven and things in earth and things under the earth, and that every tongue should confess that Jesus Christ is Lord, to the glory of God the Father. There is power in his name. There is might in his name. There is glory that will be revealed in his name. For there is one God and one mediator between God and man, the man Christ Jesus. It's in his name that we have salvation. It's in his name that we have deliverance. It's a precious name that we must adore for all the great and mighty things he has done for us. And the scripture tells us, the name of the Lord is a strong tower. The righteous run into it and is safe. It's safety in his name, remaining in his name, walking in obedience as he has shown us. Galatians chapter 3 from verse 16 to 17 tells us this. Let the word of Christ dwell in you richly in all wisdom, teaching and admonishing one another in psalms and hymns and spiritual songs, singing with grace in your hearts to the Lord. 17, and whatsoever you do in word or deed, do all in the name of the Lord Jesus, giving thanks to God and the Father by him. So all we need to do, we should do it all in the name of Jesus. Because he gave us this name and has marked us up in this name. Acts chapter 4 verse 8 says, be it known unto you all and to all the people of Israel that by the name of Jesus Christ of Nazareth, whom you crucified, whom God raised from the dead, even by him, that this man stand here before you all. That's the testimony that came from this great deliverance. Verse 11 of that Acts chapter 4 says, this is the stone which was set at naught of you builders, which is become the head of the corner. Verse 12, neither is there salvation in any other, but there is none other name under heaven given among men whereby we must be saved. So Peter says, silver and gold have I none, but such I have, if I did, in the name of Jesus Christ of Nazareth, rise up and walk. I decree here and now, I don't know what your situation is, but if you believe in this name that has given you salvation and receive what he has done for you on the cross of Calvary, I decree

0: feet, her ankle bones received strength. Faith without works is dead. So Peter put his faith to action. He lifted up the man and said, rise up. That will kill faith. Fear will kill faith. Peter was not afraid to take up this man's right hand and lift him up. Despite he was lame from birth, he took a step of faith because he believed in what the name of Jesus Christ can do. So he helped the man's faith. Most of the time, we need to help people's faith to come into what God has purposed for them to come into. We also see what our Lord and Savior showed us in Mark chapter 1 and start from verse 29. And forthwith, when they were come out of the synagogue, they entered into the house of Simon and Andrew with James and John. But Simon's wife's mother lay sick of a fever, and anon they took him afar. And he came and took her by the hand and lifted her up. And immediately the fever left her, and she ministered unto them. So when we decree in the name of Jesus, if we are led to take an action, go ahead and do that. That's why Jesus said in Mark chapter 16 from verse 17, say, and these signs shall follow them that believe. In my name shall they cast out devils. They shall speak with new tongues. Verse 18, they shall take up serpents, and if they drink any deadly thing, it shall not hurt them. They shall lay hands on the sick, and they shall recover. So Peter put this to action. He had the faith of this man. He took him by the right hand and lifted him up. He laid hands on him. Immediately, his feet and ankle bones received strength. The power of God came upon him. The lame man, immediately the power of God came, ceased to be lame. The word of God is coming across your way so that you cease to remain in that place the enemy has purposed for you to remain. Acts chapter 3 verse 7 says, and he took him by the right hand and lifted him up. Immediately his feet and ankle bones received strength. Verse 8, and he leaping up stood and walked and entered with them into the temple, walking and leaping and praising God. You see, the enemy paralyzed this man, and all the people who were bringing him were also paralyzed. They thought the only thing that this man could do was to beg at the gate called Beautiful. This gate was beautiful for others, but it was not beautiful for him to enter. It was only beautiful for him to stay, to beg. But see the difference the power of God made in his life. There's a difference that God will make in your situation. If today you accept what Jesus Christ did for you on the cross of Calvary, he will translate you from the kingdom of darkness into the kingdom of his dear son, the kingdom of Jesus Christ, so that you shall show forth the praises of him who are called out of darkness into his marvelous light. The Lord wants you today to begin to show forth his praises. That's exactly what happened to this lame man. Immediately he received strength in his feet and ankle bones. He leaped up and walked and entered with them into the temple, walking and leaping and praising God. You could have imagined the sign to all the people who were in the temple, because they knew that this man has always been a beggar at the temple, at the gate called Beautiful. So he leaping up, stood and walked and entered with them to the temple, walking and leaping and praising God. This is a confirmation of the prophecy of Isaiah in Isaiah 35 verse 6. What Christ is going to do when he comes. Says, then shall the lame man leap as a hart, and the tongue of the dumb sing. For in the wilderness shall waters break out, and streams in the desert. This is the power of the living water that Jesus Christ decreed that will happen for those who have received it, those who have believed in his name. Say, if any man thirst, let him come unto me and drink. He that believeth on me, as the scripture has said, out of his belly shall flow rivers of living water. So the rivers of this living water were now flowing through Peter and John. These rivers of living water were now producing results. It caused this man to receive strength in his feet and ankle, leaping up, stood, and walked, what he had never done before. There's something God wants to do for you today. through his son, Jesus Christ. If you believe the word of God and purpose to walk in him, there's a change. There's something that's about to reveal in you. The glory that's about to be revealed in you. The power of God will be made manifest in you. It will bring you to that point of praising, worshiping the Lord in spirit and in truth. Because God is desiring such. As the scripture says in Psalm 107 verse 15, oh, that men who praise the Lord for his goodness and for his wonderful works to the children of men. God is still ready to do good works in you and wonderful works for you. As you are hearing the word of God in my mouth today, get ready to receive your own. Because God is not finished yet in doing great and wonderful works. While Jesus was on this earth, the scripture tells us in that Acts chapter 10 verse 38 says, how God anointed Jesus of Nazareth with the Holy Ghost and with power, who went about doing good and healing all that were oppressed of the devil, for God was with him. And we are witnesses of all things which he did both in the land of the Jews and in Jerusalem, whom they slew and hung on a tree. Him God raised up the third day and showed him openly. God has called us to be witnesses. We have been called as chosen vessels, as ambassadors of Christ, to reproduce what he has done. He said, greater works shall we do. Because we believe in his name and we are doing his work. So if you are hearing the word today, I'm decreeing. If you are sick, by the stripes of our Lord Jesus Christ, you are healed. I decree that you come out of the pit wherein there is no water, through the blood of the covenant. In the name of Jesus Christ, arise and walk. For he sent forth his word and healed them and delivered them from their destruction. The word of God is coming across your way to heal you today, to deliver you from every destruction. Oh, that man who praise the Lord for his goodness and for his wonderful works to the children of men. We have been created anew in Christ Jesus to do good works. So those good works that the Lord purposed for you to partake of, as you are hearing the word of God today, it will manifest in your life. So that you come to that point of sacrificing the sacrifice of praise and thanksgiving and declare his works with rejoicing. As this certain man that was born lame received strength. When Peter spoke concerning his situation, he said, in the name of Jesus Christ of Nazareth, rise up and walk. As he received that strength, he began to leap up. He leaped up and walked and entered with them into the temple, walking and leaping and praising God. I want you to come to the saving knowledge of the word of God. I want you to come to that point where you'll also be an ambassador of Christ. I want you to come to that point where you'll be living a life of praise and thanksgiving unto the Lord for the great and mighty things that the Lord has done for you. I want you to sing this psalm in Psalm 103 that said, bless the Lord, O my soul, and all that is within me. Bless his holy name. Bless the Lord, O my soul, and forget not all his benefits. Who forgiveth all thy iniquities? Who healeth all thy diseases? I want you to come to that point so that you continue to declare the goodness of the Lord in the land of the living. Miracles, healing, salvation brings joy. It should lead you to the place of praise, thanksgiving, and glorifying the name of the Lord. Because when you do such, you see God take you to another level of glory. What have you done with what Christ has done for you? The joy of salvation should lead you to share the goodness of the Lord to other people, to be a true ambassador. The healing you have received, the provisions that he has given to you should bring you to that level of glorifying his holy name. You have freely received. All that is expected is for you to give thanks unto the Lord, to praise the Lord, to return, to serve the Lord. For what will it profit a man if he gains the whole world and loses his own soul? If your soul has been saved, you should live in joy and praise and thanksgiving all the days of your life. You should show forth the praises of him who are called out of darkness into his marvelous light. That's what is expected of you. Let people see and hear what Christ has done for you. He said in this Acts chapter 3 verse 8, and he leaping up, stood and walked and entered with them into the temple, walking and leaping and praising God. Verse 9, and all the people saw him walking and praising God. Don't hide your testimony. Let it be obvious to everyone that God has done great and marvelous things for you. Thereof you are glad. Make it a point. For miracles and healings are obvious. They are not hidden. So all the people saw him walking and praising God. That Acts chapter 3 verse 10 said, and they knew that it was he. We sat for alms at the beautiful gate of the temple, and they were filled with wonder and amazement at that which had happened unto him. Do you think that people don't know your condition before you met Christ? So why will you be ashamed of the gospel of our Lord Jesus Christ? For it's the power of God unto salvation. You should be bold to testify of the goodness of the Lord in your life. Don't hide it. If you used to be a robber and you're stealing no more, don't be afraid to say that you used to steal, but you're stealing no more. If you used to be an adulterer and you're no more committing adultery, don't be afraid to say that you used to be an adulterer, but you're no more committing adultery. Let people know where God took you out of, has cleansed you and washed you and sanctified you, and brought into this life, this eternal life. Don't hide your testimony. Even if you hide it, don't you know there are people who already knew? Who knew your situation? Who knew your condition before the changes came to you? The glorious changes that is from God the Father through his Son Jesus Christ, and the work of the Spirit of God in you. Be bold to speak forth the goodness of the Lord in your life. Be bold to testify, and don't be ashamed also if a man of God is sharing your testimony. Don't feel embarrassed. Peter shared this testimony when they were confronted by those who opposed the gospel. The priest, the captain of the temple, and the Sadducees that came upon them. The Bible said in that Acts chapter 4 verse 8 says, then Peter, filled with the Holy Ghost, said unto them, ye rulers of the people and elders of Israel. Verse 9, if we this day be examined of the good deed done to the impotent man, by what means is made whole, be it known unto you, all the people of Israel, that by the name of Jesus Christ of Nazareth, whom you crucified, whom God raised from the dead, even by him doth this man stand here before you whole. If you're hiding your testimony, you're trying to hide the name of Jesus Christ, the power that is in the name of Jesus Christ. The scripture said in that Acts chapter 3 verse 10, and they knew that it was he which sat for alms at the beautiful gate of the temple, and they were filled with wonder and amazement at that which had happened unto him. And see what happened in that Acts chapter 4 verse 13, after Peter has addressed the priest and the captain of the temple and the Sadducees. See what they said in that Acts chapter 4 verse 13. Now when they saw the boldness of Peter and John and perceived that they were unlearned and ignorant men, they marveled, and they took knowledge of them that they had been with Jesus. You know what made the difference in the life of Peter and John? They had been with Jesus. The kingdom of God is within them. That's what will make a difference for you in every situation, in every challenge you are going through. And that's why you need to remain steadfast in the faith. Refuse that anything will take you away from the faith. For without faith, it's impossible to please God. For those who come to God must come believing that it's a reward of those who diligently seek him. Peter and John were seeking the face of the Lord. That's why they were going to the temple in the hour of prayers. And they encountered a situation, and the Spirit of God that is within them walked in the name of Jesus. For Jesus said, it's expedient for me to go. That when I go, I send for the Holy Spirit that will empower you to do all things, greater things than what you are seeing, because I go to my Father who is in heaven. So when these leaders of the people, the priests, the captain of the temple and the Sadducees saw what Peter and John did, of course, they did it in the name of Jesus. The Bible says in Acts chapter 4 verse 14, and beholding the man which was healed, standing with them, they could say nothing against it. You can't do anything against the truth, but for the truth. The truth is obvious. The healing, the miracle is obvious. It's evidence that Peter and John had been with Jesus. So look at what the priest and the captain of the temple did in that verse 15 of Acts chapter 4. He said, but when they had commanded them to go aside out of the council, they conferred among themselves. Verse 16 said, what shall we do to this man? For that indeed a notable miracle had been done by them is manifest to all them that dwell in Jerusalem. We cannot deny it. Nobody can deny the power of God. No matter the foolishness of people, nobody can deny that Jesus Christ died on the cross, shed his blood for the remission of our sins. He was buried. He resurrected. And he ascended and seated on the right hand side of God Almighty. He's the only begotten of the Father. The evidence is clear. If you deny him, you are denying the Father. If you deny what he did, you are ending up in hellfire. These people said, it's obvious that this man, Peter and John, has been with Christ and they have done this great miracle. And it's obvious because it's right in our presence and nobody can deny. You know, God has a way of making things that are obvious and using things that are obvious to work miracles out of it. This lame man has always been carried to that temple, kept at that gate. So everybody entering that temple, including this priest, the captain of the temple, and the people, always saw this man. So they cannot deny. When Peter said, it's in the name of Jesus Christ of Nazareth, whom they crucified, whom God has raised, that have worked this great miracle. If you like, deny Christ. If you deny him, he will deny you also in the presence of God. But the healings, the miracles that have been done in his name can never be silenced. No matter how you try, like these people tried. Look at what they said in that Acts chapter 4 verse 17. May that he spread no further among the people. Let us strictly threaten them that they speak henceforth to no man in this name. Even in this present age, many people are afraid of the name of Jesus, especially those who are representing the kingdom of darkness. They don't want people to come to the saving knowledge of the word of God. So they threaten people who are preaching this gospel of truth, the gospel of our Lord Jesus Christ. They try to stop them from spreading the good news. But the word of God is not bound. That's why you are hearing the word today through this online radio. You are hearing it wherever you are. I encourage you, keep tuning in to hear the word of salvation, the word of deliverance, the word of healing, the word that will bring miracles to you, the word of revival. No matter wherever the iron gate is, wherever country you are, you can hear this word and it will give you life. That's why it's coming across your way. But you know what Peter replied to them in verse 20? For we cannot speak the things which we have seen and heard. Let nothing silence the gospel in your mouth. Continue, because the gospel is the power of God unto salvation to everyone that believes. So continue to speak for the truth, because there are many that need to be saved from the wrath to come. That's why you're hearing the word of God in my mouth today. It's for you to come out of that pit wherein there is no water, for you to be delivered from darkness and brought into the glorious light that is in Christ Jesus. It's for you to escape from the wrath to come. The Bible said in verse 21, so when they had further threatened them, they let them go, finding not how they might punish them. because of the people, for all men glorify God for that which was done. Verse 32, for the man was above 40 years old, on whom this miracle of healing was shown. See, this man for 40 years has been at the gate called Beautiful, begging instead of this priest and the captain of the temple and the people rejoicing with the man for God bringing him out of bondage. They were threatening the vessels that God used to bring this man out of bondage. Don't succumb to any threat. Don't even expect that they will rejoice when the good works are done. But it will not stop us from doing the good works. We have been created to do good works, and we must continue to do it. We'll continue to be signs and wonder to them. And as we continue this, remain blessed. In Jesus' name, amen.
1: Praise God. Our prayer of the day will be taken from the book of Acts of the Apostles, chapter 3, and I read from verse 9 to verse 11. And all the people saw him walking and praising God, and they knew that if it was he which sat for alms at the beautiful gates of the temple. And they were filled with wonder and amazement at that which happened unto him. And as the lame man which was healed held Peter and John, all the people ran together unto them in the porch that is called Solomon, greatly wondering. Praise God. Verse 9 says, and all the people saw him walking and praising God. Our prayer this moment is, oh Lord, cause men to see our daily progress in you. Oh Lord, cause a daily progress in our relationship with you. Let there be a daily progress in the life of everyone who has received the word of life. Let there be a daily progress in their walk with you. Lord, for everyone who has received you, Father, we pray that they will no longer remain lame. Father, for the word of God said, and all the people saw him walking and praising God. Lord, we pray that for everyone who has received your word, we pray, Lord, that you let the word bring about change. Let the word bring about transformation. Let the word bring about growth. And let there be a transformation in the name of Jesus, that the people of the world may be able to say of a truth, he has changed. Of a truth, he has been transformed. In the name of Jesus, Lord, we lift the hearers of your word before you. Baba, Father, we pray as they receive your word, as the lame man received the word from Peter and John. Lord, we pray that as many that will receive your word from all the platforms where the word of truth, the word of life is being preached unadulterated, Lord, we pray that there be significant change on daily basis. Let there be noticeable change on daily basis. Let the world be able to testify that there is a change in his or her life in the name of Jesus. Abba, Father, we pray that everyone who will receive you, who will receive your word, who will receive the word of life, who will receive eternal life in Christ, Lord, we pray, let there be growth in their lives in the name of Jesus. Let there be obedience in their life in the name of Jesus. Let them begin to desire to know you more and to do your will at all times in Jesus' name. Amen. Verse 10 of Acts of the Apostles chapter 3 says, and they knew that it was he which sat for alms at the beautiful gate of the temple. And they were filled with wonder and amazement at that which happened unto him. Praise God. Our prayer today is that everyone who has received the word of God, everyone who has come to the saving knowledge of Christ, will no longer remain lame. The power in the word of God will quicken them, and there shall be noticeable growth, noticeable transformation in their lives in the name of Jesus. Abba Father, we lift every hearer of your word. As the word Jesus said, the word I speak, they are spirit and they are life. Lord, we pray that the Spirit of God begin to quicken them. They quicken their bones, that they will no longer remain lame. That the word of God will ignite life in them. That they will begin to walk into the temple. That they will begin to walk into a relationship with you, Lord. That they will begin to do your will. That they will begin to have the boldness to come before you. Abba Father, we pray that as they hear your word, as they continually hear your word, we pray that they will no longer remain lame. Lord, they will begin to do your will. They will begin to live the life which is in Christ. For Jesus said, oh, the thief does not come but to steal, to kill, and to destroy. I have come that you may have life and have it more abundantly. Therefore, Lord, for everyone who has received the word of life, let him begin to live the life in Christ, the abundant life in Christ, in the name of Jesus. Let him begin to do your will. Let him begin to live according to purpose for which you have called them into the light of God, in the name of Jesus. Abba Father, we pray that no man who has received the word of life, oh, will remain lame in the name of Jesus. For if the same Spirit that raised Jesus from the dead dwells in you, it shall quicken their mortal bodies. Therefore, Lord, we pray that as they hear the word, they shall be quickened in the name of Jesus. As they hear the word, they shall be quickened unto righteousness. As they hear the word, they shall be quickened unto godliness. As they continue to hear the word, they shall be quickened unto holiness. As they hear the word, they shall be quickened unto the fear of God in the name of Jesus. And they will be willing to do your will. They will be able to please you at all times in the name of Jesus. And we pray, Lord, they shall not remain lame, but they will leave the gate and they will come into the temple. As was said of the lame man at the beautiful gate, he walked into the temple. Father, we pray as they continue to hear your word, that they will walk into a relationship with you, Lord. They will begin to enjoy the eternal life. They will begin to enjoy the new life which is in Christ Jesus. Thank you, mighty Father, in Jesus' mighty name. Amen. Mark chapter 16 verse 17 says, and these signs shall follow them that believe. In my name shall they cast out devils. They shall speak with new tongues. Praise God. Abba Father, we pray this moment that as many as will receive the word of life, as many that has proposed in their life to do your will, let great signs begin to accompany them in the name of Jesus. Let mighty signs begin to accompany them. As it is written in your word, these signs shall follow them. Abba Father, we pray for many who will obey your word to return to you, for many who will return to righteousness, for many who will return to truth, for many who will return to obedience to your word. Father, let there be great and mighty signs in their lives. In the name of Jesus, let the signs accompany them, that the world may know that they have come in contact with you, Lord. That the world may know that they have believed. In the name of Jesus. Heavenly Father, we pray as men will return to you, as men will return to obedience, as men will return to pleasing you, let these signs begin to be seen in their lives. Let these signs begin to be seen in their households. Let these signs be seen in their lifestyle. In the name of Jesus, let these signs be seen in their career. Let these signs be seen in all that they will lay their hands to do. In Jesus' mighty name, amen.
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I said, somebody here is really acting like y'all don't want it. But there's a few of us that understand that if we just keep pushing, if we keep travailing,

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God bless.

So God bless you everyone. Let's thank God for this time that He has given to us. Let's commit this time of prayer into His hands. Let's pray. Gracious Heavenly Father, Lord, we want to thank You, Lord, for this time that You've given us. Father God, we pray, Father, in this time as we come forth with prayer points, Lord, with our petitions, Heavenly Father. Lord, we pray, let them be according to Your will, Lord. Let us be led by Your Holy Spirit, Father God. As we stand in the gap, Lord, praying for souls, Heavenly Father, Lord, we pray we shall never neglect this ministry of reconciliation that You have appointed to Your disciples, Lord, to Your children, Heavenly Father. Lord, we desire many souls shall be accounted to us, Lord, and we shall continue to be about our Father's business, Lord. We shall not be entangled by the cares of the world, Heavenly Father, that will keep us from doing Your will, Heavenly Father. We pray, Father God, even for others, Father, that they will come and they will partake in this time of prayer, Lord, standing in the gap, Heavenly Father. We give You glory and honor and praise, Lord. We ask this prayer in Jesus' name. Amen. Amen. Let's turn our Bibles to 1 Samuel chapter 26. We start reading from verse 7. 1 Samuel chapter 26 from verse 7. And the background of the story is that Saul is chasing David and he's hunting for his life. So verse 7 says, "So David and Abishai came to the people by night, and behold, Saul lay sleeping within the trench, and his spear stuck in the ground at his bolster, but Abner and the people lay round about him. Then said Abishai to David, 'God hath delivered thine enemy into thine hand this day. Now therefore let me smite him, I pray thee, with the spear, even to the earth at once, and I will not smite him the second time.'" So, if you read this, you see Saul has been chasing David around, following him, pursuing him, which has caused David to live a life of a fugitive, live a life in the wilderness, live a life away from family, away from his hometown, homeland. You know, it's not a very pleasant situation that David is in, and solely because Saul has become his enemy and is chasing him. And we see at this point, it says Saul is sleeping and David is right next to him. He has the opportunity. So you will see how many things are in favor of David going ahead with the execution of Saul. It says Saul is sleeping, he's defenseless. It says David was running around because of him. David's life was in difficulty as a fugitive. And moreover, if you read ahead, verse 8, it does not help the cause. It says, "Then said Abishai to David, 'God had delivered thine enemy into thine hand this day.'" So, a counsel being covered, wrapped around as if, you know, it is God's will for you to go ahead and kill your enemy. Then it says, "He has delivered thine enemy into thine hand. Now therefore, let me smite him, I pray thee." Another attractive offer is that you also don't need to do it. I will do it on your behalf. I will do it for you, the smiting. And then says, "I pray thee with the spear even to the earth at once, and I will not smite him the second time." So you're like, it will be a very quick, very easy death that I will give him. I won't even smite him a second time. I'll do it one clean shot. So he's almost trying to sell the idea to David that God has presented Saul on a platter. He has made it so convenient. So it must be from God. That maybe that's what God wants. We'll pray for ourselves. You know, many times the world will present sin very neatly gift wrapped before you, very conveniently placed before you, with a lot of advice supporting that you go ahead with that sin, with that wicked scheme. And we thank God for this whole instance that gives us a very practical application to how to follow the word of God. We'll pray for ourselves. First and foremost, we'll pray for the spirit of discernment for every believer, for every child of God. Not every word wrapped as the word of God is actually the word of God. For that, you need to know the word of God. You know, we'll pray even for our children. Not every convenient situation, not every convenient thing is acceptable in the sight of God. You know, so we'll make this prayer for ourselves. We'll pray, "Lord, give us a discerning spirit, your Holy Spirit, to discern between right and wrong,
between what is good in your sight, what is acceptable in your sight, so that we will not fall prey to the lies of the enemy. We shall not fall prey to the deceit and to the attraction of sin, of wickedness. Let's open our mouths and pray for ourselves, pray for children, pray for every believer, new and old, young and old, that we will learn to walk according to the will of God. We will have a discerning spirit to know, Lord, not everything presented. That's why Jesus said, everybody, there are many who would have said, Lord, Lord. And Christ said, I do not know you. There are many who are proclaiming things under the name of God, but God does not approve those things. So we should be able to differentiate and distinguish. Let's pray. Gracious Heavenly Father, Lord, we thank you for your word, Heavenly Father. Lord, we pray, Father God, that you would give us a discerning spirit, Lord, a spirit of discernment, Lord. Your word says, try every spirit, prove every spirit, Heavenly Father. Help us, Lord, to have that attitude, Father God, to not blindly and not swallow everything that the world presents before us, Heavenly Father. But let us continue to judge based on your word, Lord, and to discern through your Holy Spirit, Heavenly Father, things that are acceptable in your sight and things that you do not approve of, Heavenly Father. We pray, Lord, I pray for myself, I pray for my family, I pray for my children, Lord. I pray for our church, Lord. I pray for souls who are walking, who desire to please you with their lives, Heavenly Father. Lord, I pray you give them a spirit of wisdom, of knowledge, of understanding, Heavenly Father. Lord, we bind and we cast out every lying spirit, Heavenly Father, every spirit of deceit, Father God, trying to derail your people, Lord, trying to lead them astray, Heavenly Father. We praise you and we thank you, Lord. We ask this prayer in Jesus' name. Amen. Amen. 1 Samuel chapter 26 verse 9, it says, and David said to Abishai, destroy him not, for who can stretch forth his hand against the Lord's anointed and be guiltless? Hallelujah. This is why David knew what was right and what was wrong. Because he knew the word of God. He said, who can stretch out his hand against the Lord's anointed? You know, it is important for us. I thank God we have been taught again and again. It is important for you to

not just know the works of God, but to know the ways of God. It is not God's way that he would anoint someone and he will leave that person exposed and not avenge the atrocities or the sins against that person. This is not the first time. This is not a scripture for David. He has not made this up on the moment that who can stretch forth his hand against the Lord's anointed. He has seen a trend from the beginning. If you see Abraham, how God protected him from Abimelech, from Pharaoh. If you see Isaac, how God protected him. If you see Jacob's life, how God, these were anointed of the Lord. You see the life of the children of Israel, how God protected them. If you read Psalm 105, you will see this scripture is quoted and you see God did not allow people. He rebuked those who wanted to do anything against the Lord's anointed. So it is important for you to know the scripture, to know the word of God, to know who God is and what he would permit and what he would not permit, what would please him. So we'll open our mouths and we'll pray for ourselves. Let us learn the word of God. Let us know the word of God. Let us spend time to know what the word of God says concerning my life, concerning my situation, concerning my business. That is how you please God. Let's open our mouths and pray for souls that they will not remain at the level of babes, but they will desire to know God, know who he is and know what he approves, so that they will live a life that pleases God. That is what you and I have been put on this earth for. Everything that was created was to give God pleasure. So we'll pray through our lives. Let us continue to give God pleasure, knowing what he desires from us. Let's pray. Gracious Heavenly Father, Lord, I thank you, Lord, for your word, Heavenly Father. Lord, I thank you, Father God, for your word that is a light unto our feet, a lamp unto our path, Father God. The psalmist said, I have hid your word in my heart so that I will not sin against you, Heavenly Father. Lord, we desire, Lord, that your word will be in our heart constantly, Heavenly Father. Let us take the time to read your word, Lord, to understand it, Lord, to meditate on it, to learn it, Heavenly Father, so that every point of choice, Lord, every moment where we have to make a decision, Lord, your word will guide us, Heavenly Father. We would know what we ought to do, Heavenly Father, because we have the knowledge of your word, Lord, because your Holy Spirit will remind us your word, Heavenly Father. We praise you and we thank you, Lord, for all that you have done, Father. We pray, Father God, none of us shall perish for lack of knowledge, Heavenly Father. I pray for our children, Lord, as they are growing up, Lord, they will take your word seriously, Lord. They will desire to learn your word and grow in it, Heavenly Father. Even for souls that have come to you, Lord, the babes, Lord, the new souls, Heavenly Father, let them understand the importance of knowing your word, Heavenly Father, so the enemy shall not be able to beguile them, Lord, by sleight of hand, Heavenly Father. We praise you and we thank you, Lord, for all that you have done. We ask this prayer in Jesus' name. Amen. Amen. Verse 10 continues, 1 Samuel 26, verse 10, it says, David said, furthermore, as the Lord liveth, the Lord shall smite him, or his day shall come to die, or he shall descend into battle and perish. Verse 11, the Lord forbid that I should stretch forth mine hand against the Lord's anointed. But I pray thee, take thou now the spear that is at his bolster and the cruse of water and let us go. So you can clearly see, verse 10 says, David is laying down few scenarios. It says, the Lord shall smite him, or his day shall come to die, or he shall descend into battle and perish. Which means David also did not exactly know what's going to happen with him. But he knew that the Lord will not approve of David to lay his hand on Saul, who is the Lord's anointed. And so David's main agenda was, my hands should be clean. My heart should be. That's what the psalm says. Who will ascend unto the holy hill of the Lord? He who has clean hands. He who has a pure heart. So that should be your and my desire. I don't know, Lord, how this thing is going to pass, but I will not take matters into my own hands. Vengeance does not belong to me. It is not up to me now to cut corners and to, you know, take shortcuts to achieve even what God has said. It is not up to me. Let God fulfill what God has said. So we'll make this prayer for ourselves. We will learn, and you need to trust God to do that. We will learn to trust God with his promises, and we'll pray, Lord, in the process, let me keep my hands clean. Let my life be clean. Let my heart be clean. Let me be found acceptable in your sight. Let's pray. Gracious Heavenly Father, Lord, I thank you, Lord, for your promises, Lord. I thank you, Lord, for you have said, for what you have said concerning us, Heavenly Father. Lord, we pray, Father God, throughout the process, Lord, throughout this walk with you, Heavenly Father, till your promises have come to pass in my life, Lord, let it be my desire, Lord, to keep my hands clean, Lord, to keep my ways upright, Lord, to put iniquity away from my tabernacle, Heavenly Father, to keep my heart pure, Heavenly Father. Lord, may I not put my hand into iniquity, Lord, to think that I will hasten the process, Lord, or I will speed up the process, Heavenly Father. May I never try to cut corners, Lord, or may I not try to be hasty with your word, Heavenly Father. Let me learn how to trust you, Lord. Let me learn how to trust

0: It says, the Lord render to every man his righteousness. This is David speaking to Saul. And his faithfulness, for the Lord delivered thee into my hand today, but I would not stretch forth mine hand against the Lord's anointed. Verse 24, and behold, as thy life was much set by this day in mine eyes, so let my life be much set by in the eyes of the Lord, and let him deliver me out of all tribulation. Then Saul said to David, blessed be thou, my son David. Thou shalt both do great things and also shalt still prevail. So David went on his way and Saul returned to his place. David spared Saul's life. But David said, as I have found thy life precious in my sight, he did not say, may you find my life precious. He said, let the Lord find my life precious. So it teaches us, let everything you do, let it be done towards God. Let it be done for God. And let every expectation that you have, let it be from God. So in the end, what happens? The Lord, when your ways please him, he even makes your enemy to be at peace with you. The same enemy who came to kill David, he said a blessing. He spoke a blessing over David's life. So let's open our mouths and pray, Lord, let me do my work as unto you, and let me have my expectation only from you, not from any man. Let's pray. Gracious Heavenly Father, Lord, I thank you, Lord, for what you have said, for what you have promised, Lord. We pray, Lord, as we walk in your will, Lord, as we walk in obedience, Heavenly Father, let everything that we do, Father God, let it be done unto you, Heavenly Father. Lord, let me be faithful to you first, Heavenly Father, so that my expectation will also be only from you, Lord. Let us not give ourselves to any man, Lord, just like Jesus taught us, Heavenly Father, but let us put our complete trust in you, Father God. We thank you, Lord, for you are not unjust to forget our labor of love, Heavenly Father, but you reward us, Heavenly Father, at the right time, abundantly, Father God. We praise you and we thank you, Lord. We ask this prayer in Jesus' name. Amen. Amen.
1: God bless you, everyone. Let's turn our Bibles to 1 Samuel chapter 2, and I will read from verse 12. 1 Samuel chapter 2, and I will read from verse 12. And over here it talks about the priest Eli, and it talks about his sons. And it says in verse 12, now the sons of Eli were corrupt, they did not know the Lord. So over here we see that Eli, who was a priest, he had two sons. And it talks about his sons, and it says that the sons of Eli were corrupt and they did not know the Lord. It's very strange, it's very alarming that they are the priest's son, and yet the Bible talks about that they did not know the Lord. They were in the house of the Lord, and yet they did not know the Lord. They were serving the Lord, they were taking all the sacrifices, and yet they did not know the Lord. And so there could be people who are probably going to church, who are singing songs, who are clapping hands, but yet they do not have a relationship with God, yet they do not know God. Doesn't mean that you are closer to godly things, or it doesn't mean that you're closer to godly people, that you know that you have a relationship with God. So we'll pray for souls, we'll pray for such, we'll pray for ourselves, we'll pray for our children. I will know the Lord, I will know him personally, I will have a closer. The Bible says it is good for me to draw near to the Lord. So we'll pray for souls, we'll pray for people. Let them love the Lord their God with all their hearts, with all their minds, with all their strength. Let souls draw near to the Lord their God. Let them know that he is God. So we'll pray for souls who are probably in and around churches, who are probably around spiritual things, but yet they do not have a close, a deep, a personal relationship with Jesus Christ. We'll pray for such, that let them receive Jesus Christ as a Lord and Savior. Let them have a personal relationship with him. Let them taste and see for themselves that he is good. Let's open our mouth and pray. Father God, we thank you, we praise you, we magnify your name, Lord. Lord, we pray for people, we pray for souls, Father God. Lord, who may know you, Father God, but they do not know you personally, Father God, who have not accepted you as a Lord, Father God, who have not accepted you as Jesus Christ, the Savior of the world, Father God. Lord, we pray for such, Father God. Let them draw near to you, Father God. Lord, we pray for such, Father God. Let them taste and see that the Lord is good, Father God. Lord, we pray, Lord, we shall love you, Lord, with all our hearts, with all our minds, with all our strength, Father God. Let them know, Lord, that you are the Lord. You are the creator of heaven and earth, Father God. Let them know, Father God, it is you who has created them, Father God. Lord, we pray for souls, Father God. When they come to the house of the Lord, Father God, they shall behold your beauty, Father God. They will come inquiring in your temple, Father God. Lord, we pray, Lord, for such to have a deeper, a personal relationship with you, Father God. Lord, let them know, Lord, for you are looking for of people who worship you in spirit and in truth, Father God. Lord, we pray, Lord, they will not just come superficially, Father God, to waste time, Father God, for time past, Father God. But Lord, we pray, Lord, they will incline their ears, their hearts will be yielded to you, Lord. Lord, we thank you, we praise you, we magnify your name, Lord. We ask this prayer in Jesus' mighty name. Amen. And verse 13 says, and the priest's customs with the people was that when any man offered a sacrifice, the priest's servant would come with a three-pronged flesh hook in his hand while the meat was boiling. Then he would thrust it into the pan or kettle or cauldron or pot, and the priest would take for himself all that the flesh hook brought up. So they did in Shiloh to all the Israelites who came there. Verse 15. Also, before they burned the fat, the priest's servant would come and say to the man who sacrificed, give meat for roasting to the priest, for he will not take boiled meat from you but raw. And if the man said to him, they should really burn the fat first, then you may take as much as your heart desires, he would then answer him, no, but you must give it now, and if not, I will take it by force. And verse 17, therefore the sin of the young men was very great before the Lord, for men abhorred the offering of the Lord. So over here we see that these sons of Eli, I mean, they were in deep sin when people came to offer sacrifices. This offering was to the Lord, but instead of letting the offering to God, they were taking it first. And you know, the Bible says that the fat goes to the Lord because that's the best. It goes to the Lord. They wanted to take the fat, and if the people would not give them, they would forcefully take it to them, take it from them. And so there are many who are probably serving God, but they've actually made it a business. It is a money-making business. There are many so-called pastors, leaders, evangelists who are saying that they are servants of the Lord, who call themselves servant of the Lord, but they are actually serving their own bellies. They are robbing people their monies. They come in sheep's clothing, but they are actually wolves. So we'll pray for such. Let them have the fear of the Lord. Let them serve God. Let them know that when they seek God first, when they seek His righteousness, all these things God will add. God knows how, what we need for life and godliness. So they don't need to go about doing all this. They don't need to go about stealing of God. So we'll pray for such, that God will raise such men, such pastors, such leaders, such evangelists, such people who will genuinely serve the Lord their God, who will genuinely, you know, worship the Lord in spirit and in truth, who will spread the word, who will be about the business, God's business, winning souls for the kingdom of God, who will teach the word of God. We'll pray, let such people, let their hearts be turned. We'll pray for such. Lord, you touch their hearts. Let them have the fear of God. Let's open our mouth and pray for such. Father God, we thank you, we praise you, we magnify your name, Father God. Lord, we pray for such people, Father God, who are so-called pastors, leaders, evangelists, Father God. But Lord, we pray, Lord, they have made it a business, Father God. They are filling up their own bellies, Father God. They are robbing your people, Father God. Lord, we pray for such, Father God. Let them have the fear of God, Father God. Lord, we pray, Lord, you touch their hearts, you touch their minds, Father God. Let their hearts and minds be renewed, Father God. Let them have the fear of God, Father. Lord, we pray, Lord, let them genuinely serve you, Father God. Let them serve you faithfully, Father God. Let them teach your people your word, Father God. Let them be those who will win souls for your kingdom, Father God. Lord, we pray that let them make disciples of all nations, Father God. Lord, we pray for such, Lord. Let them genuinely labor for your kingdom, Father God. Lord, we pray for ourselves, Father God, as we are laborers in the vineyard, Father God. May none of us derail, Father God. Let us continue faithfully doing, Father God, what we are doing, Father God. May none of us derail, Father God. May none of us be corrupt, Father God. But Lord, we pray, Lord, we will continue to be genuine, Father God. We will continue to win souls. We will continue to stand in the gap and pray for souls, Father God. Lord, we pray, Lord, we will continue to speak boldly, unadulterated word of God, Father God. Lord, you continue to bless us. You continue to give us the wisdom, Father God. And may we continue to grow more in you, Father God. Lord, we thank you. We praise you. We magnify your name, Lord. We ask this prayer in Jesus' mighty name. Amen. Verse 18 says, but Samuel ministered before the Lord, even as a child, wearing a linen ephod. So we see the testimony of Eli's sons, and there is an altogether a different testimony of Samuel. although he was a child, it says, but Samuel ministered before the Lord even as a child. Although he was a child, but he was still ministering the Lord, his God. He was faithfully doing, although he was a child. And so it doesn't matter what is your age. What matters is what you are doing. Is that genuine? Are you doing it faithfully? Are you doing it with all your heart, with all your mind, with all your strength? And also it doesn't matter the environment. The environment in which Samuel was growing, he did not have good examples to follow. But yet, he was away from that. He did not let this influence him, his behavior. So we'll pray for ourselves. It doesn't matter what level, what age, what environment you are in. You know, the Bible says that salvation is personal. You know, we need to work out our salvation with fear and trembling. We're not going to go into heaven into pastor's account or pastora's account or into somebody else's account. We have to work out our own salvation with fear and trembling. So we'll pray for ourselves. We will continue serving the Lord with all trueness, with all faithfulness. We will not be able to give that excuse, oh, my friends were not good or I did not have good examples around me. I know the Lord myself. I know the word of God. God has given his word freely. So it is my duty to read the word of God, to know the will of God. We'll pray for ourselves. I will be obedient to the word of God. Let none of us give any excuses. We know the word of God for ourselves. Let's open our mouth and pray. Father God, we thank you. We praise you. We magnify your name, Father God. Lord, we commit ourselves into your hands, Father God. Lord, we pray, Lord, as we have heard your word, as we have read your word, Father God, we shall be obedient children, Father God. We shall continue to serve you in spirit and in truth, Lord. We shall worship you in spirit and in truth, Father. Father God, Lord, we pray, Lord, wherever you have placed us, Father God, we shall be the light, Father God. Let us be a good example, Father God, shining for your glory, Father God. Lord, it doesn't matter the environment around us, Father God. I will not let that influence me, Father God, or my children, Father God. I shall continue to faithfully do, Father God, what we are doing, Father God. We will continue to obey the word of God. We will continue to do the will of God, Father God. Lord, it doesn't matter the age. It doesn't matter the environment, Father God. May nothing stop us, Father God, from serving you. May nothing stop us from being obedient to your word, Father God. Lord, and we pray for ourselves, Father God, that we shall serve you with all gladness, Father God. We shall work out our salvation with fear and trembling, Father God. We thank you. We praise you. We magnify your name, Lord. We ask this prayer in Jesus' mighty name. Amen. And verse 19 says, moreover, his mother used to make him a little robe and bring it to him year by year when she came up with her husband to offer the yearly sacrifice. And Eli would bless Elkanah and his wife and say, the Lord give you descendants from this woman for the loan that was given to the Lord, that they would go to their own home. Verse 21, and the Lord visited Hannah, so that she conceived and bore three sons and two daughters. Meanwhile, the child Samuel grew before the Lord. Hallelujah. So if you read chapter 1, we know that Hannah was barren. She had no child. But she, year by year, she would go to the house of the Lord. She would weep before the Lord. She would cry out her heart before the Lord, and the Lord answered her prayer. And what did Hannah do? Her first child, she gave it unto the Lord. She surrendered that child. She gave it as an offering, as a service to the Lord. But you know what? You can never outgive God. She gave Samuel to God. And look in verse 21, she says that she bore three sons and two daughters. God is not unrighteous to forget your labor of love. You can never outgive God. Your time, your talent, your children, whatever it is, God knows how to bless it. But you need to give it first to God. You know, people say, oh, I don't have time, or I don't have, you know, my salary is not increasing. Are you giving your tithe? Are you giving your time to God? My children are not doing well. Are you bringing your children? Are they hearing the word of God? You need to give God first, and then God will bless that. So we'll pray for ourselves. Whatever it is, little or however it is, give it to the Lord. God knows how to bless you. He knows how to do things exceedingly, abundantly for you and for me. So we'll pray for ourselves. Don't hold anything back. Let us serve the Lord joyfully, gladly. Let's give him everything. For God is not unrighteous to forget our labor of love. So let us continue laboring in the Lord. For we know that our reward is from the Lord. Let's open our mouth and pray. Father God, we thank you, we praise you, we magnify your name, Lord. Lord, we thank you, Lord, for you are good, Father God, and you do good, Father God. Lord, we thank you for all that you have done, Father God. Lord, we pray, Lord, we shall continue to serve you with gladness, Father God. We will serve you with our times, with our talent, with our children, with our households, Father God. We will worship you, Father God, for we know, Lord, Lord, you are not unrighteous, Father God. Lord, we thank you, Lord, for all that you have done, Father God. Lord, we pray, Lord, we will continue worshiping you.
2: you. We will continue to put a hand in the plow. May none of us look back, Father God. For we know, Lord, that you are able to bless whatever we have committed into your hands, Lord. You do things exceedingly, abundantly, ever we can ask or think, Father God. Lord, we thank you. We bless your name, Lord. We ask this prayer in Jesus' mighty name. Amen. Amen.
3: God bless you, everyone. We thank God for all the prayers. Let's open Isaiah chapter 53. Isaiah chapter 53, and I will read verse 1. It says, "Who has believed our report? And to whom has the arm of the Lord been revealed?" Hallelujah. Who has believed the report of the Lord? We'll pray for souls. We'll pray that souls shall receive. They shall believe in the name of Jesus Christ. As we have heard, that there shall be no heart of unbelief. An unbelief heart is an evil heart. We're going to pray as the word of God is going forth and souls are receiving the word of God. As many as receiving the word of God will pray, they shall believe in the name of Jesus Christ. If they will believe, they will be saved. They and their household will be saved. Hallelujah. We'll pray for their heart, because scripture says that with heart one believes unto righteousness. Hallelujah. With heart they need to believe in Christ. We'll pray for souls that as the word of God going forth, they shall believe in the name of Jesus Christ, who is the Son of the living God. He is the Messiah and he is coming soon. Hallelujah. We are still praying for the souls that they shall regard the word of God in their heart. When the word of God is coming forth, it is coming with the power of God. And as we have heard, the word of God is coming with the peace of God. If they will not receive the word of God, they will not have the peace of God in their life. So souls shall know that it is in believing they will have eternal life and life abundantly. Hallelujah. So let's open our mouth and pray. Father God, we thank you. We give you glory, honor and all praise, Lord. Lord, we pray for souls, King of glory, that they shall believe in the name of Jesus Christ, Father God. They shall believe that Jesus died on the cross for their sins, O Lord God, for the remission of their sins, Father God. He shed his blood, Father God. Lord, we pray, King of glory, as your word is going forth, Lord, we pray as your word says that who has believed our report. Lord, we pray that soul shall receive Jesus Christ, Father God. They shall receive the gospel of Jesus Christ, Father God. Lord, we pray that from north, south, east and west, Father God, soul shall come to accept Christ, Father God. They shall believe in the name of Jesus Christ, Lord. For with heart one believe unto righteousness, my Lord, and with mouth confession is made unto salvation, Lord. Lord, we pray, Father God, that you take away every stony heart, Lord, and give them the heart of flesh which will receive Christ in their life, Father God. Lord, we pray that there shall be no heart of unbelief, Lord, because unbelief provokes you, Father God. Lord, souls shall know that they have to please you, Father God, that they shall not provoke you by living their life anyhow, O Lord God. Lord, we pray for our loved ones, Father God, that they shall not take this day for granted, Father God. They shall not take this grace for granted. As they have life, they shall receive Christ, Father God. They shall know that Jesus is the living bread, O Lord God. And whoever comes to you, Father God, must believe, O Lord God. Lord, we pray, King of glory, that they shall know that without Christ there is no life. Jesus is the Messiah, the Son of the living God, Father God. Lord, we pray that they shall believe in you and they shall walk in your ways, Father God. Lord, we pray for souls when they hear your word, Father God, they shall pray that they shall believe in you, Father God. Lord, we pray you help their unbelief, O Lord God. Deliver them from all unbelief, Father God. Lord, we pray, Father God, that your word shall reach to every nation, O Lord God, and deliver people who are having doubt, O Lord God. Lord, we thank you. We give you glory, honor and all praise. In Jesus' mighty name we pray. Amen. Hallelujah. It says that who has believed our report and to whom has the arm of the Lord been revealed. Hallelujah. So it has been revealed to those who has believed the report of the Lord, those who have believed in Jesus Christ. So we are still praying. 1 Corinthians chapter 1 verse 18 says, "For the message of the cross is foolishness to those who are perishing, but to us who are being saved, it is the power of God." So the message of cross is the power of God. We'll pray that soul shall not take this message for granted. If they will not believe, they will perish. But if they will believe, they will be saved, they and their household. So we are going to pray that God will open every eye
4: God will open every understanding that they may know that without Christ there is no life. Hallelujah. And we are also going to pray that as we have believed, we shall not be ashamed. Hallelujah. On the gospel of our Lord Jesus Christ, because it is the power of God to salvation for everyone who believes. Hallelujah. So we are going to pray that we will continue to speak the message. We will continue to share the gospel of our Lord Jesus Christ. We will not keep quiet. We will continue to publish it wherever we go. Hallelujah. For He has given His word and He has healed us and He has delivered us from all our destruction. We are going to pray that souls, when they hear the word of God, they shall carry their cross and follow Christ. It doesn't matter whatever it takes, but they shall know that with Christ they have eternal life. Hallelujah. So let's open our mouth and pray. Father God, we thank You. We give You all glory, honor and all praise, Father God. For You are rich in Your love. You are rich in Your mercies, Father God. With You there is forgiveness, my Lord. And with You there is life, Father God. With You there is mercy. See, Father God, Lord, we pray for souls, Abba. Father, we pray for our loved ones who has not accepted Jesus Christ in their life yet, O Lord God. In our workplaces, O Lord God, in this land of living, in our neighborhood, Lord. Lord, they shall not refuse the message of cross, Father God, but they shall believe with all their heart, Father God, and they shall confess from their mouth, O Lord God. In the name of Jesus Christ, every knee shall bow and every tongue confess that Jesus is the Son of the living God, Father God. Lord, Your word says that the gospel of Jesus Christ, it is the power of You, Father God. It is Your power, Father God. It is the power of God to salvation to for everyone who believes, O Lord God. So Lord, we pray, King of glory, that soul shall believe in the name of Jesus Christ, Father God. We pray, Father God, that their mind shall be opened, O Lord God. For Your word says, King of glory, whose mind the God of this age has blinded, that they may not believe, lest the light of the gospel of the glory of Christ, who is the image of God, should shine on them, Lord. Lord, we pray, King of glory, as Your word is going forth, Father God, we pray, souls shall receive it from their heart, Father God. Lord, we pray that they shall confess with their mouth that the Lord Jesus Christ and believe in their heart that God has raised Jesus Christ from dead, they shall be saved, Father God. Lord, we pray, King of glory, that You fill them, give them the spirit of wisdom, O Lord God. Give them the spirit of revelation in the knowledge of You, Jesus Christ. Open the eyes of their understanding, Father God. Lord, we pray, Father God, they shall come to the saving knowledge of Your truth, Father God, that they shall know that there is one God and one mediator between man and God, that is Christ Jesus, Father God. Lord, we thank You. We give You all glory, honor and all praise. In Jesus' mighty name we pray. Amen. Hallelujah. We are still praying Isaiah chapter 53. I will read verse 2. It says, "For he shall grow up before him as a tender plant and as a root out of dry ground. He has no form of comeliness, and when we see him, there is no beauty that we should desire him. He is despised and rejected by men, a man of sorrows and acquainted with grief, and we hid, as it were, our faces from him. He was despised, and we did not esteem him." Hallelujah. So it talks about Jesus Christ, that how he came in humility, and it says that there was no beauty attached to him. When he was taking our sorrows, our sin upon him, there was no beauty to it, and he was despised at every point. He was despised by all. He became a man of sorrow. And you know, scripture says in Luke chapter 24, I will quickly read. And verse 46, when Jesus was talking to his disciple, he said that, "Thus it is written, and thus it was necessary for the Christ to suffer and to rise from the dead the third day." It was necessary for Jesus Christ to die on the cross for the remission of our sins. So we're going to thank Jesus Christ and we're going to pray, "Lord, we thank You, for You have loved the world so much that You gave Your only begotten Son for me and for my household, for everyone, that whosoever believes in Him should not perish but have everlasting life." We're going to thank God for Jesus Christ, who died on the cross for my sin, for your sin, and He gave us right to become His children. Hallelujah. And He has given us eternal life with Christ. We have heavenly inheritance, which is reserved for everyone who has loved God's appearing. The crown of glory is prepared for every one of us. If we do not look back, if we continue to follow Christ, we will receive the crown of glory. So we are going to pray with Philippians chapter 2, and I will read from verse 1 very quickly. It says, "Let this mind be in you, which was also in Christ Jesus, who being in the form of God did not consider it robbery to be equal with God, but made himself of no reputation, taking the form of a bond servant and coming in the likeness of men, and being found in appearance as a man, he humbled himself and became obedient to the point of death, even the death of the cross. Therefore, God also has highly exalted him and given him the name which is above every name, that at the name of Jesus Christ, every knee shall bow, of those in heaven and of those on earth and of those under the earth, and that every tongue should confess that Jesus Christ is Lord, to the glory of God the Father." So we're going to pray that we will continue to look up to Jesus. He is the author and the finisher of our faith, and we will not be shaken. Hallelujah. We are praying that we shall have the mind of Christ, we shall be humble like Christ, we shall be obedient like Christ, and we shall continue to look up to those things which are above, where Christ is seated. He is seated at the right hand of God, and he is interceding for you, for me, for our household, for the entire world. Let's open our mouth and pray. Father God, we thank you. We give you all glory, honor, and all praise, Lord. We thank you, Jesus, that you came for us. You died on the cross for us. We pray, Lord, that we shall have this mind of Christ in us, Lord. We shall be like Christ, Father God, the way we talk, the way we live our life, the way we behave, O Lord God. The way we are serving you, Lord, we shall serve you with all our heart, with all our soul, with all our strength, Lord. Lord, as we have put our hand on plow, we shall not look back, Father God. For you take no pleasure in somebody who looks back, Father God. Lord, we pray, Father God, that every one of us shall continue to walk in the obedience to your word to please you, Lord. We shall be obedient like Christ, O Lord God. Every point, Lord, we shall continue to keep your word, Father God. Lord, we pray, King of glory, that as the ministry which you have given to us, Lord, we shall do it with all our heart, Father God. Your grace is sufficient for your people, O Lord God. We know that you are with us, Father God, as your hand of mercy is upon us, King of glory. Lord, we pray for every one of us, King of glory, that we shall not be ashamed of the gospel of our Lord Jesus Christ, my Lord. For it is the power of God unto salvation for everyone who believes, Lord. Lord, we pray this message we shall preach, we shall share wherever we go, Lord, without looking back, Father God, without thinking that who is accepting and who is not accepting, Father God, but we will do it as unto you, Father God, for it is not your will, my Lord, for any to perish, Father God, and that is why you have called us out of darkness into your marvelous light, that we may show forth your praises, Father God. We thank you, give you glory, honor, and all praise. In Jesus' mighty name we pray. Amen.
0: God bless you, everyone. Let's turn our Bibles to Exodus chapter 32. Exodus 32 from verse 1. It says, "And when the people saw that Moses delayed to come down out of the mount, the people gathered themselves together unto Aaron and said unto him, Up, make us gods which shall go before us. For as for this Moses, the man that brought us up out of the land of Egypt, we wot not what is become of him." We thank God. Yeah. If you really read the scripture, I don't know what to say, but you see, it's these people that has been spoken about, these people have seen what God has done. He have seen the power of God. They have seen him deliver them from Egypt, parted the Red Sea, the same God who provided them manna, who has given them water. These people, you know, they have a heart of unbelief, impatience, you know, whatever you want to say. These people were really, like the scripture says, they were stiff-necked. You know, they just didn't want to wait. They wanted everything now. You know, and it says when they saw that the man Moses delayed to come down out of heaven, they decided, like, you know, they start commanding Aaron, who is now in charge, and says, "Up, you know, make us gods who will go forth before us." And it doesn't stop there. They say, "As for this man Moses." So you see, all the fear, all the reverence that God had actually showed even for the man of God, these people have completely forgotten it. And you know, they say that, "Up, make us gods who will lead us now into the place that we've gone." They're going to make this prayer. You know, there are so many people today who are impatient when God is in the process of working and doing something good for them. Their hearts are, you know, like we've heard the message, they have a heart, evil heart of unbelief. They are impatient. They do not know to wait on God. And the reason is,
5: they have not really learned what the heart of God is. You know, they have not come to the understanding of what the love, what the goodness of God is, because they want to see God operate now in their situation. They're going to pray, you know, that people shall come to this understanding, souls will come to this understanding to first know who God is, that when God continues to move, when he continues to show forth his word, they will learn to honor God, they will learn to fear God. And also we're going to make this prayer that people will learn to fear the under-shepherds that God has put in spiritual authority over them. You know, in their anxiety, in their anxiousness, when they do not receive counsel or when they do not receive a word, what they want to hear, they tend to do foolish things. They're going to pray, we shall not be like those. And souls will learn to wait on God, because waiting on God is a glorious thing, because when God reveals himself, there is a great testimony. Let's open our mouths and pray for souls. Heavenly Father, we give you thanks. We give you praise, Lord. Lord, we thank you, Lord, that you are a faithful God, Lord. Lord, you have done wondrous things in the past. You still do them today, Lord, and you will continue to do it, Lord. Lord, we pray for souls, Lord, Heavenly Father, Lord, that they will have a heart, Lord, to wait patiently on you, Lord, Heavenly Father, Lord. We thank you, Lord. Your word continues to give us this confidence, Lord, that your vision, Lord, it shall speak, Lord. The word that you have spoken, it shall come to pass, Lord. It shall accomplish the purpose which you have sent it forth, O Lord, Heavenly Father, Lord. As we are praying for souls, Lord, Lord, let they learn to wait on you, Lord. Because your word says, those who wait on the Lord, they shall renew their strength, O Lord, Heavenly Father, Lord. We pray, Lord, souls will not grow weary, Lord. They shall not do anything that is displeasing to you, Lord, Heavenly Father. They shall not create for themselves, Lord, false gods, O Lord, or idols, Lord, that will draw them away from you, Lord, Heavenly Father, Lord. But they will learn to patiently wait on you, Lord, Heavenly Father, Lord. We also pray, Lord, for souls, Lord, for ourselves, Lord, that we will learn, Lord, to give respect and honor, Lord, to the spiritual authority that you have set over us, O Lord, Heavenly Father, Lord. We will not speak against it, O Lord, Heavenly Father, Lord. We will give reverence where it is due, Lord, Heavenly Father. We even pray for souls, O Lord, Heavenly Father, that their hearts will be open to receive counsel, to receive obedience, O Lord, Heavenly Father, Lord, from all the spiritual authority, Lord, when it is coming from you, Lord, Heavenly Father, Lord. We pray, Lord, Heavenly Father, Lord, they will learn to respect and honor your authority above all things, O Lord, that your name may be glorified. We give you thanks, we give you praise, in Jesus' mighty name. Amen. Verse 2 says, and Aaron said unto them, break off the golden earrings which are in the ears of your wives, of your sons, and of your daughters, and bring them unto me. And all the people broke off the golden earrings which were in their ears, and brought them unto Aaron. And he received them at their hand, and fashioned it with a graving tool, after he had made it a molten calf. And they said, these be thy gods, O Israel, which brought thee up out of the land of Egypt. And when Aaron saw it, he built an altar before it. And Aaron made proclamation and said, tomorrow is a feast of the Lord. And they rose up early in the morning and offered burnt offerings and brought peace offerings. And the people sat down to eat and to drink and rose up to play. Hallelujah. You see, it's just a few chapters earlier, you know, in Exodus 20, we see, you know, when the Lord is giving the Ten Commandments. You know, the very first one, he says, I am the Lord thy God, which has brought thee out of the land of Egypt, out of the house of bondage. Thou shalt have no other gods before me. Thou shalt not make unto thee any graven image or any likeness of anything that is in heaven above, or that is in the earth beneath, or that is in the water underneath the earth. Thou shalt not bow down thyself to them, nor serve them, for I, the Lord thy God, am a jealous God, visiting the iniquity of thy fathers upon the children unto the third and fourth generations of them that hate me, and show mercy unto thousands of them that love me and keep my commandments. You know, and if you go down to verse 22 of the chapter 20, it says, and the Lord said unto Moses, thus thou shalt say unto the children of Israel, you have seen that I have talked with you from heaven. You shall not make with me gods of silver, neither shall you make unto you gods of gold. It is not far long that, you know, God has spoken this word and revealed it to the children of Israel. But the first thing, you know, in their impatience, in their delay of waiting for Moses, they choose to immediately go into idolatry. And that is what the state of souls is today, when, you know, they are impatient, when they do not have that heart or ears to wait on God. They tend to mold up for themselves, God for themselves. They tend to walk in their own wisdom. They tend to walk in their own understanding. And in doing so, they walk in rebellion against the word of God. They think that they're doing God a favor. But you know what is surprising is Aaron over here, he gives in to the people over here. You know, instead of having, you know, taking authority over here and rebuking them and telling them to wait on God, he actually gives in to them. He is the one who tells them to bring in all their earrings. You see, the heart of the people is such that when Aaron tells them, they come and give freely, you know, they do not stop. You know, so the heart of people is always to do what is told to them. So if there is false counsel, You know, if there is a false word that is given to them, people will just accept it as it is. So we're going to pray for ministers that they will learn to speak the truth. Truth that shall set people free. They shall not give in fear to what people want. You know, in today's end times, there are many ministers who want to build congregations of people who do not know the Lord. You know, and there are flocks who are just thinking that they're serving God. But God is not in the midst of them. They think that they're serving God and doing God a favor, you know, with their worship, with their praise. But God is far from them because they are operating in lawlessness. We're going to pray for souls that their hearts shall be open to discern the truth. And we're going to pray for ministers that they will learn to rebuke people when they are at fault, you know. People shall not be in the business of trying to build congregations, but they shall speak the word of God in truth because it is the truth that can set people free. And if they do not stand for the truth, there are many people who will walk in darkness. You know, they will choose the broad path of destruction. Let's open our mouths and pray for ministers that they will speak the truth without any fear. Let's open our mouths and pray. Heavenly Father, we give you thanks. We give you praise, Lord. Lord, we pray, Lord, for all those who are in authority, Lord, all those who are ministering, O Lord, Heavenly Father, Lord. Lord, they will not cower in fear, Lord, to what the needs of the congregation are, Lord. But they will remember, Lord, that they are ministers of yours, Lord, that they are mouthpieces and oracles of you, O Lord, Heavenly Father, Lord. When they open their mouths to speak, Lord, Heavenly Father, it shall be your word, Lord, the unadulterated word of God, Lord. Heavenly Father, there are so many places today, Lord, Heavenly Father, where your word, Lord, has become, Lord Heavenly Father, a means of gospel, Lord, to satisfy the bellies, Lord, of many false ministers, O Lord Heavenly Father, Lord. And there are many people who are going astray, Lord, who are willingly coming, O Lord Heavenly Father, but they are walking in disobedience, O Lord Heavenly Father, Lord. Lord, there is no knowledge of your word being spoken in these places, Lord, and there are so many people, O Lord, who are going astray, Lord. Our prayer, our desire for these souls, O Lord Heavenly Father, Lord, is that they will come to the understanding of knowing who you are, O Lord Heavenly Father, Lord, that they will not sin, Lord, that they will not do anything, O Lord Heavenly Father, that displeases or dishonors you, O Lord Heavenly Father, Lord. We pray for ministers, O Lord Heavenly Father, that they will learn to operate, Lord, in the reverential fear of you, O Lord Heavenly Father, Lord, because it is your word alone that is able to set people free, Lord Heavenly Father, Lord. Lord, for all these false prophets, all these false ministers, Lord, around the world, O Lord Heavenly Father, who are using your gospel, O Lord, as a means of gain, O Lord Heavenly Father, who are using it as a means to satisfy their own belly, Lord Heavenly Father, Lord, who are derailing people, O Lord, through false words, O Lord Heavenly Father, Lord. We pray, Lord, may your word rebuke them, O Lord Heavenly Father. May these people be exposed, O Lord Heavenly Father, Lord. For there are many people who are going astray, Lord, who are blindly, Lord, doing what is being told to them, Lord, without discerning, Lord, whether it is from you, Lord. Our prayer, our desire, Lord Heavenly Father, is, Lord, for all these lost sheep, Lord, for all these lost people, O Lord Heavenly Father, Lord, is that your word, Lord, will reach out to them, Lord, that their ears shall be open to receive the truth, Lord, to discern, Lord, what is your word, O Lord Heavenly Father. They will study your word, Lord. They will read your word, Lord, to know if there is truth in it, O Lord Heavenly Father, for it is you alone who is the word of truth, O Lord. It is only through you, Lord, that people can be set free, Lord, from the bondage of sin, Lord. There are many people who are still living in Egypt, Lord, who are desirous to go back to Egypt, Lord, for they have not known you, Lord. Our prayer, our desire, Lord, is that souls will turn to you, Lord Heavenly Father. They will learn to operate in the truth, Lord. They will learn to operate in obedience to your word, O Lord Heavenly Father, Lord. Lord, they will not live, Lord, under fear, O Lord Heavenly Father. And we pray once again for ministers, Lord. Lord, they will stand in the true authority of your word, Lord, and do that what is right, Lord. Speak that what is right, Lord, the unadulterated word of God, Lord Heavenly Father, Lord. They shall know, Lord, to be accountable to you, Lord Heavenly Father. Let your name be glorified in Jesus' mighty name. Amen. Verse 7 says, and the Lord said unto Moses, go thee down, for thy people which thou hast brought out of the land of Egypt have corrupted themselves. They have turned aside quickly out of the way which I commanded them. They have made them a molten calf, and I worshipped it, and I have sacrificed there and said, these be the gods, O Israel, which I have brought thee out of the land of Egypt. And the Lord said unto Moses, I have seen this people, and behold, it is a stiff-necked people. Now therefore let me alone, that my wrath may wax hot against them, that I may consume them, and I will make of thee a great nation. Verse 11 says, and Moses besought the Lord his God, and said, Lord, why dost thou wrath wax hot against thy people, which thou hast brought forth out of the land of Egypt with great power and with a mighty hand? Wherefore should the Egyptians speak and say, for mischief did he bring them out to slay them in the mountains and to consume them from the face of the earth? Turn from thy fierce wrath and repent of this evil against thy people. Remember Abraham, Isaac, and Israel, thy servants, to whom thou swearest by thy own self, and said unto them, I will multiply your seed as the stars of heaven, and all this land that I have spoken of will I give unto your seed, and they shall inherit it forever. And the Lord repented of the evil which he thought to do unto his people. Hallelujah. We thank God God already knows everything. You know, God was ready to pour out the wrath. That's what it says. The thought of God was to consume these people. But we thank God for the heart of Moses, you know. He stood in the gap to intercede, you know. He stood in the gap and said, you know, Lord, these are your people. These are not my people. You know, why do you want the Egyptians to say that? Because he couldn't consume them here. He's taken them in the wilderness. We are going to pray that there will always be a Moses who will intercede for the people. We are going to pray, you know, we shall always have that heart of compassion to intercede for those